0: The company's ninth bargaining meeting with the combined ports union since October. Port Hedland workers will stop work for 8 hours as part of protected industrial action if a solution can't be reached. A 64-year-old woman has been hospitalised after having a large rock thrown at her while riding her bike out of an underpass in the northern suburbs. Robin Beattie has told Nine News the teens on e-rideables responsible continued to torment her after she swerved to avoid the boulder and crashed. She now has plates and bolts in her wrist and is calling on any other victims in the Butler area to come forward to help catch the teens responsible.
1: Just as I was coming out from there, saw a big boulder being thrown coming down in front of me, and I've swerved and I've hit the curb and gone into all these big limestone boulders. I would have had two hands to pick up. I'm lucky that it was only my wrist and I had a helmet on.
0: Member for Duncraig, Liam Staltari, is petitioning the state government for a renewed crackdown on groups of youths being antisocial on e-rideables.
2: We actually had a good model. The Joondalup police did a really good job with Operation Moorhead. My petition is saying to the state government, well, that worked well, but take it across the whole northern suburbs, because these kids don't stop at one boundary. They go up and down the suburbs. You need that police presence and focus the whole way up.
0: A simple-to-use defibrillator is being launched today, aimed at reducing cardiac arrest deaths with early intervention. The St John Pocket defibrillator is one of the smallest available and can fit in a backpack. Volunteer paramedic at St John, Antonia Lau, has told 6PR Breakfast anyone can use it.
3: From the second you turn it on, it will actually have audio instructions and a metronome for you to follow to do your CPR and how to place the pads, and it has all of these diagrams and instructions all built into it. You don't even have to have first aid training. Anyone can use it as long as you're able to follow instructions.
0: A survey of call centres at the nation's largest superannuation funds has found many are failing to meet basic customer service standards. The research is expected to increase pressure on the federal government to progress mandatory standards for the sector. Actor Sam Neill is being remembered for his stellar career following his death at the age of 78. His passing was unexpected as he'd recently overcome blood cancer and had been in remission. He starred in classics such as The Dish and The Piano and was best known for his role as paleontologist Alan Grant in the Jurassic Park franchise. Film critic Mark Niglasis has told Jamie Burnett Sam Neill could shift effortlessly between charming protagonists and sinister characters.
4: If he had been around the 1940s, I think he would have been a really big movie star. He had that kind of smoothness and elegance. He could have slipped into a film like Casablanca beautifully. I could see him in that kind of, he had that lovely voice of his.
0: He had completed several movies for release in 2027. In finance, the All Ords is down 13 points at 8,989 at the opening. The dollar is buying 69.1 US cents and 12,554 Indonesian rupiah.
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0: Saturday's game at Optus Stadium will have special significance for West Coast defender Brandon Stasevich. If he pulls up well from an ankle issue, it'll be his first game against Brisbane, with whom he won two premierships. He's told Sports Today he hasn't thought about it too much yet.
6: Once we start getting into some opposition prep and whatnot, I'll start thinking about it a bit more, obviously, and, yeah, looking forward to getting out there and competing against those guys that play with for a long time. It should be a bit of fun.
0: The coaching race for the Tasmanian job is heating up, with John Longmire meeting with the club for a second time. The Devils' job is believed to be down to three candidates, including Ken Hinckley and Nathan Buckley. And Conor McGregor's coach denies the Irishman had a knee issue heading into his UFC fight, which lasted just over a minute. Max Holloway was declared the winner after McGregor's knee buckled in the opening seconds of the bout. That's the latest news and sport.
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8: There's been a crash in Leeming this morning. Roe Highway westbound to Carroll Avenue. Vehicles on the right verge in both directions. Towie's on site there. Make sure you proceed with caution. And still working on a breakdown. Mitchell southbound after Hutton Street in Osborne Park. Left emergency lane is occupied. The RAC already on site. With traffic every 10 minutes, I'm Rob Beaver on 6PR.
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0: A sunny day today with 21 and again tomorrow with 24. Then we've got showers. Tops of 21 for Thursday and Friday with rain. And then over the weekend, more showers. 18 Saturday, 17 Sunday. Right now, it's just over 6.5 degrees. 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
14: Your animal calls coming if you'd like. We've got some great pictures that have been sent, lions sitting in trees and so on. And if you would like to tell us your story, then we can get into some of that just ahead of Peter Ford, because he's going to come your way with the entertainment news during the course of the next few minutes. 133-882, Mick, is our number. Who we got next?
15: Yeah, and the talkback call of the day, we've got a couple of tickets to Bryan Adams to give away. And just people on the text line reminding us, the last time he was here, Wellington Street closed because of those fatbergs that came out. That was when it had nothing to do with Bryan Adams, but that was the last time that he was out here. But we're talking animals at the moment. Let's head out to Carlisle. Mel.
16: Hi, how are you?
15: Good, thank you.
16: I'm one of those people who travel to see animals. I love seeing lots of animals. I've seen the zebras, the giraffes, but my highlight has been the mountain gorillas in Uganda.
15: Oh, yes.
16: And trekked for a day to see them. Absolutely magical. I still remember that. And my next on my list is orangutans in Borneo.
15: Yeah, classic. How close can you get to those, the gorillas and the orangutans?
16: The gorillas, we got close. You're only allowed to stay within 5 metres, but one actually juvenile touched me and ran off.
15: Wow.
16: So that was a highlight. Saw the big silverback, the little babies.
15: Yeah.
16: Absolutely magical.
15: Beautiful. That's a great memory. Thanks very much, Mel. That's,
16: right, thank you.
15: My missus wants to go to do the orangutan park, go to Borneo for a week and volunteer in one of those. She loves them as well. Mm.
14: We saw one, I think it was in Indonesia, they've got a wildlife park and a zoo, but I think we went to the wildlife park, and you can basically, the orangutan sitting in a tree, you can basically stand there right next to it, take photographs.
15: Wow.
14: Awesome. I'm just trying to find the pictures in my phone. While I'm doing that, who else we got?
15: We've gone, Derek out at Wattle Grove. Derek.
17: G'day, lads. How are you?
15: Good.
17: So me and the missus, a couple of years ago, we went to Port Lincoln in South Australia, and we went and did the cage shark tour, the one where they tuck you down in the cage and see the great whites. That was crazy.
15: Wow. And what are they like close up?
17: Oh, they're majestic, very majestic animals there. Just the way they swim, and they don't really bug you. It's the fishies that bug us more than the bloody sharks, but you turn around and then it's right up next to you, and you bloody almost shit yourself.
15: Yeah, that's what a mate of mine said. They sort of had his head up, saw nothing, put his head down, and all of a sudden that they were there. He said he can't believe how quick they can get around.
17: Come out of nowhere.
15: And have you still swimming back at Perth since you got back after seeing that?
17: Oh, yeah, of course. Well, we last year we did the one in Bremer Bay with the killer whales. That was fun too.
15: Wow, yeah. Fantastic. Some great experiences. Thanks very much, Derek.
14: And if you've got any other animal experience, I found it. Look, there's the big orangutan.
15: See, oh, geez, he's big.
14: Yeah, he's huge. And then my daughter was standing right.
15: Cool.
14: That's how close you can get.
15: Yeah, wow. Yeah, that's great, isn't it?
14: Yeah.
15: It's amazing. Amazing to see. There's some of your animal stories, 133-882. The cold days, hot cash, are we going to do something about that at the moment?
14: Well, we've got to do something. Oh, hang on. Hang on.
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19: with Peter Ford. Cherish Pet Food, WA's only premium dry pet food that's Western Australian made, Western Australian owned and Western Australian farmed. Cherish Pet Food.
14: Peter Ford, good morning to you, Fordy. How are you, mate?
20: Well, I'm, like everybody, very still a bit shocked and very saddened by the news about Sam Neill. I was actually on air in Sydney yesterday when it came through, and at first I thought and hoped it might have been one of those crazy internet hoax things, because he seemed to be going so well. He only announced a matter of 2 months ago that he was cancer free, and everyone thought that's great news. And then suddenly he's gone. So, you know, his family, in the statement they put out, were very eager to make it known he was cancer free. And why is that important? Well, I guess it's important because if you fight cancer for a number of years, and the way he did, it was an aggressive form of cancer and he had to undergo a lot of chemo over a couple of years. If you fight that, put up the battle and you win, you know, you don't want it then reported that it ended up taking you in the end. So it didn't. From what I'm hearing, it was pneumonia. And maybe his system was weakened because of all the chemo over the last few years, and he couldn't fight the pneumonia in the way he would have. But that's what it seems to be.
15: Lots of positive tributes flowing in. What set him apart?
20: Well, I think for a start, it was a huge body of work that goes back to the Sullivans here in Australia.
15: Really?
20: Prior to that, he'd done a very interesting movie called Sleeping Dogs, which kind of reinvigorated the New Zealand film industry. But before that, he'd actually done a little independent, low-budget movie called Ashes. And it was because of that Roger Donaldson saw him and put him into Sleeping Dogs, then he came to Australia, and then just never stopped. He was one of those actors who had non-stop work. He could be working 365 days a year if he wanted to be, and because he had such versatility. You know, he could play the romantic leading man, he could play the villain, he could do comedy really well. So he jumped around from the big Hollywood movies, you know, the obvious one being Jurassic Park, to small independent things, TV series. He would just, someone would give him a script, if it felt good, it felt right, he would do it. I don't think he was in any way motivated by money.
15: Well, and has he got any links to the West?
20: Well, yes, yeah, several actually. Well, he's up for a Logie Award in a couple of weeks' time for The 12, and two series of that filmed in the West. And he also did, well, I don't think they filmed it in the West, but the House of Bond, I think that was filmed in Sydney, and also the House of Hancock, in which he played Lang Hancock. And some of the filming of that was done in Perth, and some of it in Sydney. So, yeah, certainly got links to the West. And, you know, you get the feeling, I didn't know him at all, but people who did know him speak so fondly of him as being such a gentleman and so kind. And there's a TV show on iView, I don't know if either of you have caught it, called The Assembly. It's a beautiful little show where they have famous people who agree to be interviewed by a group of aspiring young and youngish journalists who are all autistic. And because of that autism, they have no fear and they ask questions that other people might hold back on. And the episode with him, which you can watch on iView, is beautiful. And you see the way he deals with the interviewers and treats them all with such respect and such honesty and friendship. It shows you what a class act he actually was.
14: So will it be a state funeral, Pete? That's the next question.
20: Oh, I don't think it can be, because he never did become an Australian citizen. Oh. That was a choice that obviously he made. He had a house in Sydney for many, many years. He had a lovely house in Double Bay. I think he then downsized to an apartment. And he also, of course, had the very famous farm and winery in the South Island of New Zealand. Not that he was ever in either of them very much, because he was always, so much of the shows that he did were filmed in kind of far-flung parts of the world. So he was hardly ever at at either of the homes, but he did never take out Australian citizenship. So I'm assuming that would mean that he can't have a state funeral.
1: It's weird, isn't it? Because he's a citizen, I believe, and I've read this, of New Zealand, UK and Ireland, but not Australia.
20: Yeah, funny that. Who knows? I don't know what that was. Maybe it was a tax thing. Who knows? But, of course, he was Sir as well. We shouldn't forget that. And that came by way of New Zealand, where they still have knighthoods over there.
15: Yep, he will be missed. Thanks very much, Forty. We'll talk to you tomorrow.
20: See you then.
15: Peter Ford talking a bit of entertainment news. So, we got a caller?
1: Oh, I think we have. I think you might have given it away.
15: I may have.
1: I mean, you've just given the old head
21: up. With a cup of hot cash.
1: Well, we got Linda from Balcatta who was up to the task and has rung through, and we now need to see whether Linda actually has the three code words that Linda needed to be listening to the whole radio day yesterday, because you never know what time it was going to be. So Simon gave a clue, and then Todd gave a clue, and then Jamie gave a clue, and guess what? They'll be doing it all day again today, and all day again tomorrow, and all day again on Friday, because you will have a chance to win $500 each and every day by then listening to their shows and then listening to us for the cue to call, which means you have to be keep on listening, Linda. How many hours have you put in, Linda? Good morning.
22: Good morning. How are you today?
1: Yeah, really well. How many hours do you reckon you listened to 6PR yesterday to get all the, first of all, answers that we're going to ask you for in a moment, but how many hours do you reckon you put in?
22: Quite a lot.
1: Mm-hmm.
22: Count, actually.
1: Yeah, all right. Well, we are thankful that we've got people like you that do choose 6PR and give yourself a chance to win. So can you please give us the three code words that you need to win yourself $500?
22: Sure. I've got sunny, humid and freezing.
15: That sounds about right to me. Well done. Congratulations, Linda.
22: Thank you so much. I really appreciate it. And great show. Love listening to you guys.
1: Good on you. Thank you, Linda. So, $500 to Linda, and that could be you. So make sure that you stay tuned. After we finish today, you need to listen to Simon, get the code word. Listen to Todd in the afternoon with a long lunch, and it's from lunchtime through until 3. And then Jamie, make sure you listen to Jamie through until 6.
15: So all new code words coming through.
1: Three new ones. So like sunny, humid and freezing, there'll be three different code words. You need to get all of those, and then you need to listen to us tomorrow for your chance to win the $500. And, of course, it's all thanks to Total Air, who are giving us the chance of cold days hot cash right here on 6PR. Still 7.5, still quite cool too.
15: So I've got 3 days to not stuff it up again by giving people
1: the
15: warning.
1: Yeah, well, they don't need any more clues. No, just play that music again. This is what they'll need to listen out for, I think. Is that going to change? Is it going to be like that? Yeah, so Seb's saying no in the background. His mic's on. Yeah.
23: No, why not?
1: Not
23: we'll
1: change.
23: Not change.
1: We'll not
23: that's
1: change.
23: What you're listening out for.
1: So that's what you need to listen out for, but obviously it's too late today.
15: Yep. So, during
1: tomorrow.
15: Breakfast tomorrow.
1: Yeah. Listen out for that sound.
15: Then give us the call. But listen to the cue. You've got to have the code words before you go.
1: Yeah, rather than just reading out what's off the screen, Mick.
15: Yep. Fantastic. Yep. It's 18 minutes past that.
1: I should call you, Steve.
21: 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Keep the conversation flowing. 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
24: A crash in Alfred Cove, Canning Highway, eastbound at Northlake Road. That right lane blocked, motorists outside of the vehicle, and the left lane is now partially blocked due to a police incident at the airport, Tonkin Highway, southbound exit to Airport Drive. With traffic every 10 minutes, I'm Rob Beaver on 6PR.
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1: 21 after 8, good morning, nice to have your company. 7.5 degrees, 21, beautiful sunny day ahead today, and I can't wait to get out of the building. It should be nice going for a walk today, I reckon.
15: Yeah, beautiful day. Now, we spoke earlier, a restaurant's gone viral after introducing it's a new policy to fine parents when their children are being unruly. So one family was charged $470 when their kid dropped the credit card machine, another copped a $175 bill after their kid did some graffiti, and another was charged $10 for breaking a teacup.
1: But that's not really a fine, is it? That's just paying for damage.
15: Paying for damage.
1: So
15: there's a bit of a difference.
1: Yeah, bit of a difference.
15: So Anna Musson is an etiquette expert and she joins us now. Anna, nice to talk to you this morning.
4: Good morning, Carl and Mitch.
15: Now, as an etiquette expert, what do you think of restaurants making unruly kids basically pay for their error?
4: I'm all for it, absolutely. And I think what we find today, and we've all been there, you go to a restaurant and hope that parents have said, okay, children, here is how we're going to behave at the restaurant tonight. When we get there, you're going to have stimulating conversation with us for 15 minutes. If you keep that up, if you can go to half an hour, wonderful. And then we'll pull out, have a meal with us. And then at the end of the meal, we'll pull out devices for half an hour. Then we'll have some more stimulating conversation. And then we'll politely leave. Wouldn't that be amazing?
15: Does that happen? I've never seen
4: that. Does that ever happen? So it doesn't. And the rub here is the tipping point is when the children have reached their expiry point, and this is when parents are just starting to enjoy themselves and have a good time. And children have an expiry point, and a lot of modern parents, and this will irritate some of your listeners, but a lot of modern parents want to take their children everywhere because they think, hey, I can go everywhere. I can go fine dining, or I can take my children for long periods at restaurants and set them up with devices. And, you know, because I'm a modern parent and I can do everything. And the reality is sometimes parents should just stay home until their children are at an age where they can go out. And sometimes we need to face facts that we need to go home when our children have expired. And restaurants are perfectly within their rights to say, this is a child-free restaurant, which would absolutely send the internet into overdrive. But they're within their rights to say that. And, you know, when we're seeing these restaurants claiming back things that the children have broken, putting up signs saying no children after 8 p.m., they're well within their rights. And then they're establishing zones where people can go and say, I'm not going to have children bumping into the back of my chair when I'm having a nice glass of Shiraz. And I think we are able to claim back some of these spaces at night where we would like to go, because I was out for dinner the other night. And when the children reached their expiration date on a freezing cold night, they kept running in and out of the restaurant, slamming the door as they went. The parents thought it was hilarious, and the rest of us were like, when are they leaving?
1: I think the other good point is, though, that we've got a bit more versatility and variety these days. I mean, we've got a lot of our breweries and wineries and restaurants and bars and Carrington's, who sponsor one of our programs here, in that they've got areas for children now. They're building big playgrounds to entice parents and families to come along and enjoy and give the kids somewhere to go and play and express themselves.
4: Well, look, here's the pub test, guys, and this is what we should all ask ourselves. Manners is all about treating other people how we would like to treat ourselves and putting other people before ourselves. So before you do anything, ask yourselves, how is this going to impact other people? And if you're saying, well, this is what I want to do, I don't care about other people, then you've already crossed the line. So when we're thinking, are my children bothering other people, it's time to leave.
15: Yep, I think it's a perfect summary of it. Thanks very much, Anna. We appreciate your time this morning.
4: Pleasure, guys. Thanks. Anthony.
15: Anna Musson, an etiquette expert there, talking about kids' behaviour. It is 25 past 8.
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24: A crash at Alfred Cove. That right lane still blocked. Canning Highway eastbound at North Lake Road. Motorists outside of the vehicle. Police incident. Tonkin Highway southbound exit through Airport Drive at the airport still has that left lane partially blocked. And a crash in Leeming Road Highway westbound Carroll Avenue. Vehicles are on the right verge in both directions with towies on site. With traffic every 10 minutes, I'm Rob Bieber on 6PR.
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1: It is almost 8:30. If you'd like to talk about etiquette and children and experiences and your own little story, we'd love to hear from you. 133-882 is the number. Getting feedback, Mick?
15: Yeah, we are. So this one, I agree with this lady on children behaviour in restaurant. I was in a restaurant in Portugal in May, a family with two children. One kid was just screaming his head off. Really missed me and asked the waiter to tell them to control their child as I was leaving. But some parents get their backs up. How dare you talk to my kid? It's my child.
1: Well, we had an experience. I was just telling you about it. The Flying Squadron down there on the foreshore in Nettie's. And there was a family that had young children. This kid kept on coming over to one of the girls at our table and kept on swinging on her chair. And we just went on. The parents did nothing, Mick. So eventually you do have to just say something. And thankfully everything got sorted out pretty quickly. But, yeah, it shouldn't have had to go that far.
15: Yeah, and Anne-Marie says some parents need discipline too before they can actually teach their children. So it's, the same. It's all very common. Everyone agrees with that. Now, after the break, we're going to have a chat about travelling in an Uber or a taxi. And where do you sit? Do you go to the front seat? Do you go to the back seat? Where do you want to sit? That's what we want to have a bit of a chat about after the break. So 133-882. We do have those Brian Adams tickets for the Talkback Caller of the Day. The text line is 0487-999-882. It is 8:30. You're listening to Millsy and Carl. It is 6PR for breakfast. Nice to have you with us.
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7: It's 9 degrees at 8:30. Good morning, I'm Philippa Maher. New data shows cancer outcomes for First Nations people has improved in the past decade. Aboriginal and Torres Strait Islanders are twice as likely to be diagnosed with low survival cancers. However, Australian Institute of Health and Welfare's Justin Harvey says those rates are improving.
14: After adjusting for differences in age over time, the cancer incidence rate for First Nations people decreased from 342 to an estimated 315 cases per 100,000 people between 2011 and 2025.
7: Illegal vape advertisements remain widespread across social media despite a strict national ban. Regulators have removed over 8,500 illegal posts since 2024, issuing $1.5 million in fines. Health experts are demanding social platforms face immediate fines for hosting the content. The UN Shipping Agency has warned there's no legal basis for the United States to impose a toll on all ships travelling through the Strait of Hormuz. US President Donald Trump has announced plans to charge a 20% toll on vessels in the key shipping lane, arguing it's to cover the cost of being a guardian for the area. Middle East expert Aaron David Miller says it's a hard sell for American officials who've been arguing Tehran can't use the strait as an ATM.
16: I think it reflects the confusion and frustration that the administration feels and the box that the president is in. I mean, the options are very bad here.
7: Australia's largest pension funds are failing to meet basic customer service standards. A survey has found a quarter of prospective super fund customers were told to go online to find basic details when they called for information. Super Consumers Chief Executive Xavier O'Halloran says a number of issues have been identified.
17: Calls not getting through. In the majority of cases, the biggest super fund in Australia is Australian Super. We're talking a lack of empathy and support for people who are struggling and trying to get their money out of their superannuation fund.
7: The De Beers Diamond Company is suspending production at its biggest South African mine for 2 years. It wants to cut costs and streamline operations amid a depressed world diamond market. Prices have fallen because of sliding demand, especially in China, and stiff competition for much cheaper lab-grown gems. The Venetia mine in the far north of South Africa accounts for more than 40% of production. In finance, the All Ords is down 42 points at 8,961. The dollar is buying 69.1 US cents and 12,523 Indonesian rupiah.
0: 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Just search Asphalt Recyclers Australia.
7: West Coast defender Brandon Stasevich says Sunday's loss to the Western Bulldogs was a story of turnovers, composure issues and missed opportunities in the final quarter. He's told Sports Today they're trying to address a criticism that they played too straight at times and don't take the game on early enough.
18: Sort of been a focus of ours to sort of try and shift the ball a little bit. And yeah, with that, it's going to come some skill errors and some mistakes that you've got to have a short memory and try to forget about it and back yourself in the next time. And go for it again.
7: The Eagles will host Brisbane on Saturday night. At the FIFA World Cup, England left-back Nico O'Reilly is looking forward to facing Lionel Messi, describing it as a once-in-a-lifetime opportunity. They'll meet on Thursday morning in England's semi-final against Argentina. Collingwood heads to the AFL Tribunal tonight, challenging Billy Frampton's one-match ban for rough conduct. And in golf, former champion Louis Oosthuizen has withdrawn from this week's British Open at Royal Birkdale with a back injury. That's the latest news and sport.
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24: The crash in Alfred Cove, Canning Highway eastbound at North Lake Road. That right lane is blocked. Police incident at the airport, Tonkin Highway southbound exit to Airport Drive. That left emergency lane is in use and things are down to a single lane in Leeming Row Highway westbound at Carroll Avenue due to a crash. With traffic every 10 minutes, I'm Rob Beaver on 6PR.
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2: Sunny for today with a top of 21 and tomorrow as well with 24 degrees. Then we've got showers on Thursday and Friday with tops of 21 and more showers over the weekend. 18 for Saturday, 17 Sunday, and a possible shower still around Monday with 18. Right now it's 10 degrees. More news at 9 o'clock on Perth 6PR.
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3: Good morning. If you would like to join the program in the next few minutes, put yourself in for the Caller of the Day prize, which is a beautiful prize to the Grosvenor Hotel. We've also been giving away, for your animal stories this morning, a couple of tickets to Brian Adams, who's announced that he is going to be touring next February, and we have tickets going on sale for that on Monday the 20th of July. But you can win some by calling us, telling us your stories, frontiertouring.com.au if you'd like to book yourself some tickets to go and see Brian Adams. And of course, if you want to go to the Grosvenor, there's a nice leafy outdoor area there where you can go and sit there with the kids and enjoy the environment and hopefully don't disturb too many people. We've got a few stories coming in.
4: Yeah, we certainly do. So this is on the text line 0487 999 882 about etiquette with kids. This one from Maria says, children, especially small kids, can run into wait staff who are carrying food. Very dangerous for all. Parents must take responsibility and control their children in restaurants. Kathy says, I've just been to Japan. It's so different. It's all about respect. Parents have a lot to learn here. Disgusting behaviour. Children mimic adults. I've seen a bottle of wine smashed, kids running, the group of parents just laughing. Go figure. But then a really good one from Angela. She says, morning, guys. I have grandchildren who have ADHD / autism. I definitely don't want to go to a restaurant where they will be made unwelcome. It's upsetting enough for the parents. Please have some compassion and think about these children and parents who are just trying to do their best. Just another view on this topic, which is absolutely true. But there are some parents that just don't care.
3: Yeah, and there are some that their kids, obviously they do care, but they just want you to be aware of their own personal circumstances.
4: Yes.
3: So that now leads us to a totally different topic. So are you a person that jumps into a rideshare or a taxi and sits in the front seat when you're on your own? I have spoken to a few of girls around the office and they don't get in the front seat, and this is what they've said to me, because they don't feel safe. And I reckon that's sad.
4: Wow.
3: If you don't get in the front, is it because you don't feel safe on 133 882? Are you a person, when you get into your rideshare or taxi, that you sit in the back because you don't feel safe? Because me personally, I always sit in the front, and I also then engage the driver. The most recent driver I had was a young bloke from Pakistan who's here. He's studying. He's doing law, so he's a very bright cookie.
4: Yep.
3: We had a chat around the cricket. And, you know, a few other bits and pieces about, you know, what he thinks about it here, and reflected upon, you know, a few experiences back at home and situation going on at home. And it was a really good conversation. Loved it. So I actually enjoyed the drive. So that was an Uber drive that I experienced by having that conversation. What about you?
4: So before COVID, I always sat in the front seat. That was just standard. But once COVID came in, you weren't allowed to sit in the front seat. You had to sit in the back seat. And then I never knew whether that ban was lifted, whether it's okay to sit in the front seat or not. So I still get in the back seat, even though it makes me feel uncomfortable because I feel like I'm being chauffeured around. I would probably rather get in the front seat, but I don't know whether they would prefer me in the back seat. So I'd be interested to know from drivers as well on 133 882, if you do pick up a single person, where do you expect them to sit, in the back or the front? But I'm surprised about the girls feeling that it's a safety issue.
3: Yeah, well, I'd just like to know from the ladies out there that are tuned in, is that one of the reasons why you don't sit in the front seat on 133 882, because you don't feel safe? Because that's really sad. If you're getting into a drive share or a taxi and you don't feel safe, that is a real concern to me. I mean, you know, I can understand going out at night and late at night and being on your own and feeling vulnerable, but you shouldn't be feeling vulnerable in this situation. 133 882, particularly around that situation for the ladies, love to get a quick straw poll on that between now and 9 o'clock. And of course, all of you ringing in will be in to win the $100 voucher to the Grosvenor this morning. Andrew's in Scarborough. G'day, Andrew.
5: Oh, morning, guys. Not necessarily a Perth story, but I was travelling to the US for work via New York.

0: a few years ago and the yellow cabs in New York, and you know, did the Aussie thing and opened the door and jumped in the front seat and hadn't said a word. And the guy says to me, he told me his name, shook my hand. He said, you're an Aussie, aren't you? I said, mate, I haven't said anything. How do you know? He said, nobody else in the world jumps in the front seat of a cab but Australians.
1: Yep, you're dead right. And there was a Foster's commercial, I think it was, many years ago, and it was the same thing. A guy got in the cab and that guy said, you're from Australia. It was exactly what you just said. So it is something we are known for around the world.
2: But if you go with your partner, and I'm sure that you would be the same, wouldn't you? You just open the back door and you get in because you know you can't both sit in the front.
1: So you both sit in the back seat.
2: Yeah, because you wouldn't, yeah, or do you? Or do you? Do you sit in the front?
1: I used to split it.
2: Oh,
1: yeah.
2: So you did. So
1: yeah.
2: So
1: you. But now I don't. But in the past, I'd go front, put Sharon in the back.
2: Yeah. Okay. So I would normally, if I'm with Mel, I would generally sit in the back in that situation. But if I'm on mine, I always sit in the front. 133 Addity 2. Pratik, he is in Burswood. G'day. Good morning.
3: Hi. Good morning. I was listening to your conversation. And I have a few experiences that I want to share.
1: Yep, go ahead.
3: So, yeah, so I was in South America, and there, the taxis, they had a really hard glass in the middle, and you can't sit in the front. It's for their security and safety. So it was quite clear there. Also, in India, what they used to do is in Ubers, they pull the seat right to the front, so that you can't even sit. It's for, you know, so that you have a lot of room at the back.
1: Yep.
3: So you can't even do it. But here it's tricky. When I take an Uber, I normally get in the back, only because maybe they're in a conversation or they're on a call. I don't disturb them. They have their space. I have my space. And yeah, that way.
1: All right. Fantastic. Thanks, Pratik. Good to hear from you this morning. 133-882.
2: So no ladies out there worried about their safety. 133-882. Haven't had any calls yet. I'd like to hear from you. $100 voucher thanks to the Grosvenor giveaway.
1: I remember when I was growing up, no one wanted to sit. When we'd get a taxi, no one would sit in the front seat because if you sat in the front seat, you had to pay for it. So it was always just the jump to see who could get in the back seat first because you had to hand over your credit card. Paulette says, men do not understand how vulnerable women are when they are by themselves. There is zero chance I would ever sit in the front seat of a stranger's car, taxi driver, Uber driver, whoever. And unfortunately, men will never understand how we have to be vigilant 100% of the time. And yes, it is sad. That one from Paulette. Mm. So it's
2: But you shouldn't feel that way if you're jumping into an Uber or a taxi.
1: No, you shouldn't. But there was that story in the paper today about that guy that's just been put out on parole because of, and especially I think if you're drunk, not all of them, obviously it's a very, very minority, but there have been stories where drivers have taken advantage of passengers, and I think that's just in the back of people's heads, and they just think it could be me.
2: Are you talking about the guy that just is out on parole who was taking advantage of drunk men in
1: drunk
2: the city?
1: Drunk men, yeah.
2: Yeah.
1: Yeah. So,
2: that's,
1: you know, if you're
2: interesting
1: reading that,
2: story,
1: you know,
2: isn't it?
1: If a woman would feel even more vulnerable.
2: Let's go to the girls because we have got a few of them who are coming through. Michelle's in Willerton. G'day, Michelle.
4: Hello, how are you?
2: Good, thanks.
4: I never get in the front seat, or very, very, very rarely. Since the Claremont serial killer, every woman knows you don't really, well, I believe you don't get in the front seat, Uber and taxis, anything. So it's just a safety thing, really.
1: And is that your friends all think the same way?
4: I'd say so, yes, yep.
1: Wow.
2: And that's what, back in the 90s?
1: 90s, yeah.
2: So, and it's, that story would resonate with a lot of women around that time because yes. Especially if were younger and that's probably lived with them all the way through until now. Yep. And then that influence with a lot of those women would now be mums.
1: Yeah.
2: So they'd be passing the same thing on you'd suggest to their children yep. around that situation. Judy's in Madeley. G'day, Jude.
5: Good morning. We were in France a few years ago, well, about 10, 15 years ago now, and there were four of us, and we wanted to catch a cab somewhere, and the cab driver would not let us sit in the front and three in the back. He said, no, you have to get another taxi.
1: Oh, so he wouldn't take four of you?
5: No, he wouldn't. He wouldn't let somebody sit in the front seat. So it meant that we had to take two cabs.
1: Wow. Okay, so that was
2: that just a rort? Is that to make more money or?
5: I don't know, but they just wouldn't. No, I don't think so because all the cabs that we took, that we waited for,
2: yeah.
5: They said, no, sorry, two cabs.
2: Okay.
5: Two cabs.
1: Okay, there you go. So that was the driver's call on that one. So thanks, Judy. So 133-882. We'll continue the calls after the break and catch up with Simon Beaumont. It's 14 minutes to 9.
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7: Still working on this crash in Alfred Cove, Canning Highway eastbound at North Lake Road. The right lane blocked, motorists outside of the vehicle as well. And heavy delays in Leeming, Roy Highway westbound at Carroll Avenue. Down to a single lane, instant response and tow is also on site. With traffic every 10 minutes, I'm Rob Beaver on 6PR.
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2: There we go. More questions and more answers. We've asked the question, do you catch an Uber or a share ride or a taxi and do you sit in the front seat? And we particularly asked the ladies for their feelings, and Shireen in Northbridge is going to give us hers. Morning, Shireen.
13: Good morning, guys. How are you?
2: Really well. What's your experience?
13: Well, it wasn't really mine. It was my daughter's. It happened about 6 months ago. We always sit in the front seat when we're in taxis or Ubers. And this particular night, the guy started accosting her and touching her up. And he was driving about 80 k's down the freeway. And so she rang up, I think it was Dee Dee, to report him. And they said that her ride has not been charged. She wasn't on their schedule. And so Janelle rang the police and started talking to them, and she was just saying where she was and just casually. And then he realised she was talking to the police, and he took off, got her to a to the position she wished to go to, and then he wanted to charge her, and she says, "But I'm not, registered." And they said, and she went to get his car keys. He didn't have the car keys. It was one of those, wasn't one of those cars. She started chasing him around the car until the police got there. And then he went off with the police. And 6:30 the next morning when he was released from the police station, she was on the register and they charged her for her ride.
1: Wow. Scary. Scary. Thanks, Shireen. Appreciate your call. So, Simon Beaumont, nice to see you this morning.
2: Do you sit in the front, Simon?
14: I sit in the back, yeah.
2: Oh, you're a back man?
14: Yeah, I'm bare.
2: Really? Why?
14: COVID. During COVID, so they said you have to sit in the back.
2: You've never moved back to the front?
14: No. I don't think the drivers want you in the front.
2: I sit in the front all the time.
14: Do you?
2: Never minded.
14: And what's the first question you always ask the Uber guy?
2: How you going?
14: Yes. Yeah. And are you in the middle of a shift? Have you just started?
1: Had a busy day.
14: It's always the same, isn't it?
2: And then I go, where are you from? And then we get into a conversation. What are you doing here? Mm. Going to uni. That's how the conversation happened the other day that I had. It was quite a good conversation too. Yeah. Good drive.
14: Covered it on the station yesterday with one of our listeners about the, you know, these alleged purported scams involving taxi drivers. And we've got quite a few calls on Uber drivers as well. Like that one. Yeah. Not of that type, but of guys working long hours. Sam Neill, we'll talk about Sam Neill on the program.
2: You found someone
14: today
2: to talk to? You've tried 1,000 people and no one's answered.
14: About 1,000.
2: 1,000.
14: I think he's one of those guys that people work with or, you know, had some, or enjoyed his films. Most people say he's a real genial, dignified, classy sort of act, a fellow, wasn't he? So we'll have a look at, and we got some audio. He played good guys and bad guys.
2: Jurassic Park would have to be classic, wouldn't it? Favourites?
14: Yeah, I think so.
2: Quite a while. Nine years or whatever.
14: I mean, he was the bad guy in Peaky Blinders. He was the bad.
2: Oh, yeah.
14: Major. He was terrible in that. Yeah. The Antichrist.
2: Yeah.
14: And probably responsible for one of the more horrific scenes in movie history in the piano. I don't want to give away the plot here, but.
1: Haven't seen it.
14: Yeah.
2: Give it away, mate. It's
1: been out a while.
2: It's not like it's in the cinemas.
1: Yeah.
2: It's not like it's a spoiler.
14: I mean, how many times have you seen Porky's 1, 2 and 3?
1: Quite a number, but I haven't seen the piano yet.
14: No.
2: 1993.
14: So. Yeah, what does that say about you?
1: I need to watch more TV. I liked him in Hunt for the Wildebeest.
14: Yeah, very good.
1: Played a good role.
14: Yeah, he was in Hunt for Red October as well, so he's fine.
1: He said he was in The Sullivans.
14: Oh, was he?
1: Which I didn't know. I don't know how long he was in that for. But.
14: Anyway, we'll attempt to find someone to talk to about that on the show today.
1: We'll talk to you about it if you like.
14: Yeah. The Royal Commission into Banking and Financial Industry was 2017, Carl.
2: Yep.
14: And it was around that time that the superannuation funds were told to ship up. You know, you guys need to we're going to report you to ASIC. And they sort of turned things around. But there's a report out today that they're not great on customer service again. So we'll have a look at that on the show today. How are your super funds treating you? We'll have a look at that. And this one for me is important, I reckon. You go to Mandurah all the time. Carl, I've been down there with you.
2: Yep.
14: The Giants of Mandurah were supposed to last between 3 and 5 years.
2: Yep.
14: Before they degraded and went back to the earth.
2: Yep.
14: We're at year 4. Mm. And no one is talking about or committing to giving them a longer life.
2: Mm.
14: So we'll talk to the city of Mandurah today. I have spoken to the tourism minister's office previously and he's saying if we hear from Mandurah, we'll have a look at it. So we'll try and find out what's going on there because they've been unbelievably successful. 500,000 visitors plus over the last 4 years. Great tourism asset for the state.
2: One got damaged and rebuilt, didn't it?
14: Yeah, one got burned in 2023.
2: Yep.
14: Vandals set fire to it. They rebuilt it. But the question is, if it's a tourism asset for WA or just for Mandurah. So we'll ask the question today. What's next for the Giants of Mandurah? And there's one in Subiaco too, Mick.
1: A giant?
14: Yes.
1: Whereabouts in Subi?
14: Where the library is, at the back of the library, in the Performing Arts Centre. What's it called? Hole in the Wall Theatre.
1: Yep.
14: It's in the grounds there, hidden away. You should go and have a look.
1: I might go and do that.
14: Have a look. Because it's not too far from your house.
1: That's right. Thanks, Simon.
14: That's Simon
2: Beaumont. You haven't seen the koalas at Yanchep either.
1: Simon Beaumont on your radio after the 9 o'clock news. Thank you, Simon. Good to hear from you this morning.
2: Never seen a killer whale.
1: No, I need to get out more. Just a couple of quicks on the text. Lauren and Di, they both never sit in the front seat, both referencing the Claremont serial killer. Lou says she sits in front. She feels rude if she's in the back. And Rick says that he always sits in the front because the child locks go on in the back seat. So there's a lot of fear around the Ubers and the taxis, which is not great. We're about to wrap it up. It is 4 minutes to 9. Mick and Carl on 6PR. Nice to have you with us this morning.
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7: Still working on a crash in Alfred Cove, Canning Highway eastbound at North Lake Road. That right lane closed by incident response, and a crash at Leeming Row Highway westbound at Carroll Avenue down to a single lane incident response and towies on site. With traffic every 10 minutes, I'm Rob Beaver on 6PR.
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2: Plenty of winners this morning. Brian Adams tickets goes to Derek of Wattle Grove. Rumour file thanks to PWD, Performance Web and Digital. The winner today is tipped off, and plus the second weekly winner goes in for a chance to win $20,000. So it's a big week this week.
1: It certainly is. So it's been nice to have you with us this morning. We'll be back again to do it all tomorrow. Simon Beaumont is up next. It's 9 o'clock.
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28: It's 11 degrees at 9 o'clock. Good morning, I'm Philippa Maher. A man who New South Wales police allege is the mastermind behind the kidnapping and murder of a Sydney grandfather has now been charged. Dusty Fitzpatrick reports.
29: Chris Bagzarian was snatched from his North Ryde home in February. His body was found 11 days later. Officers say the 85-year-old wasn't the intended target of the kidnapping and was taken in a case of mistaken identity. Detectives have now confirmed the arrest of a 32-year-old man alleged to have coordinated Mr. Bagzarian's kidnapping and death. The total number of people charged over the grandfather's death now sits at 11. Police say inquiries into the matter are ongoing. Dusty Fitzpatrick, Sydney.
28: Four charges against former broadcaster Alan Jones have been dropped during pre-hearing arguments in a Sydney court. The 85-year-old is now facing a total of 22 charges relating to six complainants. Jones denies the allegations and has vowed to fight the charges against him. Major social media companies are failing to prevent illegal vape advertising more than 2 years after a national ban was introduced. Health experts want the platforms hit with direct financial penalties to force them to clear the unlawful content. A new survey has found Gen Z university students are ditching their academic dreams for a paycheck. 8 in 10 claim money is the biggest factor in their career decision, and they're set to walk away from a tertiary education. One student claimed despite a double degree in arts and science, there was no work in her field because of AI, and she's now retrained to be a midwife because it's a reasonable salary. The United States is launching a bid to dismantle what it calls the threat to US sovereignty caused by the International Criminal Court. In a video posted on social media, US Secretary of State Marco Rubio claimed the court threatened America's political and legal system. The BBC's Tom Bateman reports.
0: Marco Rubio says the US now aims to dismantle the International Criminal Court, accusing it of seeking unlimited global reach. The State Department says officials are calling countries in what appears to be a pressure campaign on more than 120 member states to withdraw from the court. An official says the US will watch with interest who heeds their call and who doesn't. The US has never been a member of the ICC, based in The Hague and set up by an international treaty to prosecute the most serious crimes, including genocide. Washington has had a fluctuating relationship with the ICC, at times supporting its measures, but outright rejecting what it sees as the court's broad jurisdiction, theoretically extending to an ability to investigate and prosecute Americans.
28: In finance, the All Ords is down 33 points at 8,969. The dollar is buying 69.1 US cents and 12,527 Indonesian rupiah.
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28: Jed Walter has turned his back on interest from Victorian clubs, the Gold Coast forward signing a 3-year contract extension. Collingwood heads to the AFL Tribunal tonight, challenging Billy Frampton's one-match ban for rough conduct. The Wallabies are looking to send off coach Joe Schmidt on a winning note amidst one of their worst runs of form in history. Australia has lost 9 of its past 10 matches under Schmidt, heading into Saturday's Nations Championship battle with Italy in Perth. Former Wallaby and World Cup winner Matt Burke says there are positives, but the results just have not been there.
4: It's one of those frustrating ones, isn't it? The irony of it is, so there's really good footy being played, but just on the wrong side of the ledger, which is difficult to swallow.
28: Tour de France leader Tadej Pogacar wants a radical change to the professional cycling calendar after another day of stifling temperatures saw a shortened stage 9. Mathieu van der Poel won the stage. That's the latest news and sport.
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5: Have you heard about the thunderous bit of winter in Melbourne? 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
7: A crash in Alfred Cove this morning, Canning Highway eastbound at North Lake Road. Vehicles remain on the verge with towies on site and still working on a breakdown in Osborne Park. Left emergency lane, the Mitchell southbound just after Hutton Street. The RAC are on site there. I'm Rob Beaver on Perth's traffic leader, 6PR.
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13: Sunny for today and tomorrow. We've got 21 today and heading up to 24 tomorrow. But then we've got some showers coming through. Thursday 21 and the same for Friday. And over the weekend, more showers. 18 Saturday and 17 Sunday. Right now it's 12 degrees. More news at 10 o'clock on Perth 6PR.
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1: Yes, good morning. 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
1: Thank you, James. If you want to call us, you can, 133-882. Just keep an eye on the text machine following up on the breakfast program this morning with Carl and Mick and Sebi and the crew. Still a lot of correspondence coming through. Overwhelming majority of people sit in the back when they get in a taxi or an Uber. And a lot of female listeners getting in contact with us today as well. So I will keep that going if you would like, if you want to keep those responses coming through. On the show today, we'll have a yes-no question for you in just a moment, thanks to Games World. That's coming up in just a second. We are going to go to New Zealand. We're going to go to the little town where Sam Neill lived. We're going to speak to the mayor of the little town, Alexandra, on the South Island of New Zealand. To find out, the sort of the impact he had on the community, the impact he had on local tourism, conservation, and we'll reflect, of course, on the movie life and times of Sam Neill on the show today. We've got a couple of grabs for you from movies. He played an incredible, good guy, but he had his moments where he played the bad guy as well. So we'll play some of those clips for you today on the show, and you're welcome to call in. He was, the actor's actor, wasn't he? I think Nicole Kidman this morning has said he was one of the greats and people are lauding him en masse today. So we'll talk about Sam Neill a bit on the program today, and you may have some favourite memories. And look, I might charge James, the Jimmy the Genius on the keys, to come up with some movie favourites for today.
16: Good. All good to go.
1: Thank you, James. Well done. Yeah, we'll go to New Zealand in just a moment and go to the town where Sam Neill was living before he passed away unexpectedly. I wanted to talk about the Giants today, the future of the Mandurah Giants. I'm very aware that the Giants, there are five Giants in Mandurah and there's one in Subiaco, they're reaching the end of their shelf life. So they've been there for 4 years. They're only meant to last five. What next for the Giants of Mandurah? We'll speak to the CEO of the City of Mandurah in just a moment. These are much loved, the Giants. They have been an unexpected success story. They are the only version of Thomas Dambo's Giants in Australia. They're the only example of the Trolls and the Giants in the Southern Hemisphere of the whole world. But they were expected. Thomas Dambo did expect for them to go back to the earth after a period of time because they're made of recycled materials. But they've been so successful, you would probably anticipate the City of Mandurah and the state would want to keep them going. Now, I have been putting calls into the Tourism Minister to see what they're thinking, but they're waiting to hear from Mandurah, if that makes sense. I reckon this is a good story. They have become a real tourism asset, the Mandurah Giants, but what next for them? How would you feel if the Mandurah Giants, you know, in 18 months, 2 years' time had fences around them, or because they're unsafe, or they got bulldozed? How would you feel about that? Most of us have been to see them. They've been successful for domestic tourists, us as Perth and West Australian people, and for international tourists alike. What next for the Mandurah Giants and the Giant that's based in Subiaco as well? And how are you getting on with your superannuation fund? They were pulled into line in 2017 when there was a Royal Commission They were given a big slap on the wrist, the super funds, but we're going to talk to a group that have done some research, and some of the big super funds aren't that good when it comes to customer service. I wonder how you're getting on with your superannuation fund. We'll talk about that on the show as well. Hank Yongan will join us, the head of Services Australia. He's taking your call. And the boomer and the boy. I'm a boomer, and the boy is Sebby Clark. He'll be with us after 11:15. Thanks for listening.
16: Right. Let's clear this up once and for all.
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1: Good one for our female listeners today. West Australian women are the nation's number one when it comes to going on a solo trip. 78% of West Australian women want to go on solo trips. They have been or they want to relax, escape from routine, et cetera, et cetera. So WA women are the best solo travellers in the nation. So our yes-no question today, have you taken a solo trip and where did you go? Or would you? Are you considering it? Are you planning one now? And it's a good one for our female listeners in particular, because you're the number one in the nation when it comes to taking solo trips. I mean, it might well be because of, you know, where we're located in Perth, being reasonably isolated. We've got one yes at this stage, and that's Shannon, our producer. Have you ever taken a solo trip? I have, quite a few times, off to Coral Bay and Exmouth and the like. Have you taken a solo trip, yes or no? And where did you go? And why did you go? What were you looking for when you went solo? 133-882. Particularly if you're in a relationship or a marriage and you go solo, the people do that as well, I know. People go, chasing the sun, chasing the surf, maybe, going to the football. Have you taken a solo trip? Yes or no? That's a yes-no question. Thanks to Games World. And we'll keep that going right through until midday today. A couple of other news things that are happening today, just to let you know. As you heard in Philippa's news bulletins, the unions are meeting at the moment to decide whether these strikes will go ahead at the port, the BHP port in Hedland, in Port Hedland. So we'll bring you up to date with that. It is widely anticipated that no agreement will be reached and the strike will go ahead. It's an 8-hour strike only, but it'll cost BHP some dough. And it does seem to be the opinion of people who actually live in Hedland and South Hedland that they're chasing a better deal when it comes to remuneration. So we'll bring you up to date on that. And I did notice this morning as we came to air that at 12:30 today, Shane Love from the Nats, from the Nationals, the state Nationals, and Lara Jensen are holding a press conference today, and this is about getting lights on trains at rural train crossings. So Shane Love's done well. He's got this introduced as a bill in Parliament, and both he and Lara Jensen, who we spoke to on the show last week, are holding a press conference at 12:30. So potentially, without speaking on Todd and Jamie's behalf, potentially that's something you'll hear later on the station today. Thanks for listening. Have you taken a solo trip? The yeses are 2 and the noes are 0. West Australian women in particular are particularly keen on travelling solo. Thanks for listening in today. Rob says, Simon, I haven't seen the Giants. I have no interest. Though I guess we are a weird mob, especially when we get excited about taking photos of a boat shit in the river. That's true, Rob. Hey, Rob, from me, go and see the Giants in Mandurah. It's a great experience. They're hidden, they're secret. You've got to make your way and find them. And they've worked a treat, but what next for the Giants of Mandurah? Will the state fund them, or will they just keep leaving it to the city of Mandurah to do that? Back in a sec. It's 14 and a half minutes past 9 o'clock. Thank you for listening.
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24: Got the sad news yesterday that Sam Neill had passed away unexpectedly, and he did live in a little town or a relatively small community called Alexandra. And we're going to speak to the mayor over there in just a moment. We'll go to New Zealand in a sec to talk about Sam and his life in that little community. And our yes, no question today, have you ever taken a solo trip? Thanks to Games World, the yes are 6 and the no's are 1. G'day, Dom.
26: How you going, Bobby?
24: Good, thank you.
26: I'm lucky enough to get an RDO once a week, but it's a rolling RDO, so you know, one week will be Monday, then it goes to Tuesday, Wednesday. So when it gets to Friday, I get the Friday, Saturday, Sunday, Monday off. Now, the missus always doesn't want to go away, or she doesn't want to take the time off because, you know, she would like to use up annual leave, and yeah, I do it every once in a while.
24: Yeah, right.
26: Probably in the last 12 months, I've been to Hamlin Bay, to Dwellin' Up, went to Miami, I think it was somewhere else. I just, just make up your mind, make sure the weather's good, and take off for a couple of days.
24: Yeah, nice little day trip or a 2-day trip, overnight trip. Well done, Dom. Good on you, mate. Nice to hear from you. Where's the next one? Where are you going next time around? Dom's gone.
27: He's gone.
24: He's busy. He's at work, probably. 133-882 if you want to give us a call. Have you taken a solo trip? The yeses are 8 and the noes are 1. Sad news, wasn't it, yesterday here that Sam Neill had passed away at the age of 78. I think we'd realised that he'd been crook. He had been living in a place called Alexandra, which is part of the region of central Otago, and the mayor over there in New Zealand is Tamar Ali, and joins me now. Hi, Tamar. How are you?
30: Good morning, Bowie. Good, thank you.
24: It's good. Nice to talk to you. Just before I ask you about, you know, sort of what he brought to the community in that your part of the world, I reckon when I think of him, Tamar, I reckon this is one of his great scenes from Jurassic Park when he was climbing up the electrified fence with the two kids. And to me, this sort of summed him up a little bit. Have a listen.
0: I guess it means the power's off.
3: That's not funny. That was great.
24: So I guess we all got to know him, you know, because of the characters he played. But I guess you had him living over your way, right?
30: Yes, we did. He has been living here on and off for probably 3 decades, I would think. But in more recent years, he spent a lot of time here at his home in Central Otago, which he had a great love of the land and the community here. He's definitely going to be missed within our Central Otago community.
24: Could have lived anywhere in the world, really, couldn't he, Tamar?
30: Well, he could have, but it's not a surprise to me that he chose Central Otago.
24: Yeah.
30: He really loved it here. He loved the landscape is incredible, the pace of life. He had his farm, he had his vineyard, you know, he had his local friends and kind of could just get on with being a regular guy, picking up his takeaways, going to the coffee shop. He certainly seemed to enjoy the time that he had here and spend a lot of time here in certainly the last decade.
24: So, Tamar, we know about he was a bit of a conservationist. He had a bit of a public profile at your joint. Was he able to be left alone? Did you think is Alexandra and your place, is it that leave him alone kind of joint?
30: Yeah, I think so. And I think, you know, Kiwis are probably a little bit like Aussies. You see a celebrity and you look the other way because it's embarrassing to see a celebrity. You know, it's not that, you know, he was bothered and people wanted to take photos and things all the time. He just got on with life here. But he was also very involved and active in a number of, you know, causes dear to his heart. He was a patron for the Eden Hoare Charitable Trust, which is a fashion collection that the council owns, actually, that had been collected by an old high country farmer out in the Maniototo, which I think, you know, Sir Sam, it's a great shame that he didn't get the opportunity to play Eden Hoare in a film because I think he would have been fantastic. And he was also a great champion, supporter and patron of our local Dunstan Hospital as well.
24: Yeah. Someone told me he was a conservationist as well. He wasn't super keen on change in the area when it came to commercial and mining interests, Tamar, is that right?
30: Yeah, I think, and not a conservationist in the idea of, you know, somebody out chaining themselves to a tree, just somebody who cared very deeply about the environment here, the landscapes that we have and what it means to be part of Central Otago. And that was something that has occupied quite a bit of his time in the last sort of 12 to 18 months was, you know, going up against a substantial mining company looking to enter our area, and that's not yet come to a conclusion yet either.
24: I mean, as mayor, you must be really chuffed that he chose to live there. We've got a few people who live in Perth for the same reason, you know, international superstars that have either have an affinity, maybe grown up here, but some people choose to move there. He must be chuffed that he lived in Central Otago.
30: I think it just really highlights that there is a place for everyone here, especially those people who obviously get so much joy from life, from being alive, from being connected to nature, from having farm animals that you can give the names of your famous friends and you know, have a bit of a laugh and enjoy it. I think that was very much what he was into over the last couple of decades. And it was a reprieve from, I guess, that Hollywood hustle and bustle.
24: Yeah, for sure. Do you have a favourite film or TV series? He played good guys and bad guys, leading men, mean guys, character, evil blokes. Do you have a favourite, Tamar?
30: I am a very big fan of the original Jurassic Parks, but I have to say The Hunt for the Wilder People, which came out probably getting on to 10 years ago now, was Sam Neill at his best. It was a fantastic movie that just showcased, you know, how he could play a real grumpy old dude but still be very lovable.
24: He's how do I phrase it? He was a good-looking bloke, wasn't he? He had the Hollywood looks too, didn't he?
30: He did, and he had charisma and, you know, enthusiasm, and he was a great conversationalist and just, you know, put everybody at ease when he was around people. He was just a thoroughly decent bloke, and I think that was probably how he would like to be remembered too.
24: Tamar, when we sort of had the idea of talking to you today, well, I kind of looked up a little bit about you. How are you going? You're the first female mayor in the region in of this municipality, and you used to be a copper, didn't you?
30: Yes, I did. Yep.
24: How's it going?
30: It's great. Yep. No, I am. This will be a bit of a novelty for those in Perth at the moment. But currently, I am at the outdoor ice skating rink in Alexandra while my kids are skating around for the school holidays.
24: Yeah, we don't have snow or ice here. That's for sure.
30: Don't have one of those.
24: We don't have one of those. So how's the? If you're actually in Alexandra today, what's the vibe? Is there, are people remembering him? Is there any sort of noticeable sort of celebration, commemorations of him?
30: He is everywhere at the moment. He's all across our local news outlets, our national news outlets. People are stopping in the street to say, you know, comments about Sir Sam and the run-ins that they've had with him over the years of seeing him here or there or a particular favourite movie. I think there has been a huge outpouring of grief, and I think that'll continue over for the next couple of days. And I think that's a big part of it too. I mean, he wasn't a young man, obviously. 78 is, you know, pretty good, but we all knew that he'd battled cancer and kind of come through that at the start of the year. So I think it's the unexpectedness of it and people thinking that, you know, we had more time for his highly amusing Instagram reels alongside his great movies.
24: Yeah, yeah. And you're right there in where his heart and his home was. It's really nice to talk to you today. Enjoy your outdoor ice skating rink and thank you for the chat.
30: Thanks so much.
24: See ya. Tamar Ali, she's the mayor of Central Otago. So she's actually in Alexandra today where Sam Neill made his home through choice. So on and off, he lived there for 3 decades. And I think it was news to me that his partner of 3 years has been Laura Tingle, the accomplished Australian journalist, columnist, media personality. So he's been living there. Pretty cool bloke, hey? Yeah, love to hear from you today if you have a favourite moment in a film. And Alexandra misses him today, I'm sure, as does anyone who saw him in a film or a TV series. Vale Sam Neill. Thank you for listening in. We'll pivot back to our Games World Yes No today. Have you ever taken a solo trip? The yeses are 14 and the noes are 4. Thanks for being part of it today. Mike enjoyed The Dish. Yeah, he was good in The Dish, wasn't he, Mike? That was a working dog movie with Rob Sitch, Jane Kennedy and the like. I think that was a great cast in The Dish. He was part of that. 133-882. Have you been on a solo trip? Andrew says, yes, I drove from Queensland to WA in search of money for a deposit to buy a house, says Andrew. It's a big solo trip with a big meaning. 133-882. This one here from Mia. Hi, Mia. Yes, I've taken a lot of solo trips for a few days in my wagon. Little surf trips down south, Margs, yelling up Dunsborough. I also have a great time. Thank you, Mia. Donna says, yes, I'm married and I regularly travel solo. It's my time to do whatever I want. Queensland, Busselton, Dunsborough a few times and I've always felt safe. Thanks, Donna. Yes, the solo trip, says Helen. Thanks, Helen. And that's the thing. WA women lead the nation in terms of taking solo trips. Let us know where you've been as well. Yes, solo, says Roz of Hillary's. Angela, I've been on a solo trip at 67. I went to the UK and Croatia for a month. One of the best things I've ever done. Realises I can do anything on my own, says Ange. Thanks, Ange. Vicky's also 67. Recently got back from a solo trip of a month away in France and England. Had an amazing time. Vicky, in success. Thank you. Lots of women contacting the program today. Maz of East Frio. G'day, Maz. I haven't yet, but I'll be in the future after the passing of my husband last year. I'm sorry to hear that, Maz. If Frio make the grand final, I plan on going solo. All things falling into place, and if it goes well, I'll plan more adventurous solo trips. Thanks very much, everyone. Thanks for being part of it today. Mark says, morning, Simon. I'm sad about Sam Neill. I liked Death in Brunswick. Yeah, that was good, wasn't it, Mark? I don't think it's been mentioned very much. Simple Australian film in his early days. Yeah, Mark, I do remember that. I saw that at the Luna Cinema in Leederville, Mark. Such was its profile. Have you ever taken a solo trip? The yeses are 18, the noes are 4. When we come back, it's almost 9 now. When we come back, what is the future for the Mandurah Giants? It was never intended, apparently, that they lasted forever, but they at year 4 of 5. They are simply one of our biggest tourism assets. What happens next? We'll speak to Casey Mijailovic from the city of Mandurah. Stay listening.
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7: A crash in Alfred Cove still has vehicles on the verge. Canning Highway eastbound at Northlake Road. Towies on site there as well. You can expect delays and a breakdown. Osborne Park, that vehicle remains in the left emergency lane off the Mitchell southbound just after Hutton Street. I'm Rob Beaver on Perth's Traffic Leader 6PR.
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6: What next for the Mandurah Giants? They have reached year 4 of 5. It was originally intended, apparently, that the Giants go back to the earth. We'll speak to Casey, the CEO of the City of Mandurah, in just a moment. What next for what has turned out to be an incredibly successful tourism asset for the city and for the state. Have you been on a solo trip or are you planning one? The yes are 19, the no's are 4. I'll come back to some of your text messages in just a moment. Coming up in the news at 10 o'clock with Philippa, Perth restaurant's been fined more than $50,000 for underpaying its staff. And the Perth Scorchers have locked in 3 consecutive matches at Optus Stadium in December. Sport and weather as well. Tony, g'day.
7: Good morning, Simon. 6PR listeners. I've got 2 stories, and reflections of Sam Neill, fantastic actor. I'll go for my top 4 movies, and maybe a couple of movies from way back that have not been mentioned.
6: Yep.
7: And then I'll talk about the solo trip. Number 4 for me was Hunt for Wilder People.
6: Yep.
7: Number 3 was The Piano.
6: Yep.
7: Number 2, of course, Jurassic Park. And number 1, which probably doesn't get much mention, will be The Dish.
6: Yep.
7: Back for movies that go way back was Omen. They used to, Omen 1, 2, 3. Remember the old scary movies that he was in?
6: He was. He was a grown up Damien Thorne, Tony, wasn't he? In that, he was
7: correct.
6: The adult version of one of the most evil characters ever. Thanks, mate. Very good. Very good top 5 from you. And where's your solo trip?
7: Oh, mate, the greatest solo trip that could ever occur, and I'm sure there's many people like me that will be on my back, is when you go from Perth to Melbourne, you go to the MCG, you go and support the Mighty Magpies, because you're never really solo, because with Collingwood, you've got 90,000 plus supporters right side by side.
6: All right, mate. All right. You're going pretty well until then, Tony. Thanks for your call, mate. Well done. In the running for caller of the day today, $100 to spend at the Carolee on Preston in Como. What next for the Mandurah Giants? What happens to them next? They've been very successful, perhaps unexpectedly successful, after a big push to get the

0: I mean, people will go to the visitor centre to ask about them, pick up a pamphlet. But I reckon you're right. A lot of people find their own way there, don't they, and try and solve the riddle. Casey, yeah. Is it true that they were always intended to go back to the earth because and degrade naturally? I know Thomas Dambo is an environmentalist and a conservationist and a recycler, but I can't see it written down anyway. Where? Have you got a bit of paper that says they were always going to degrade?
1: Well, the materials that are used are recycled and natural materials. So in terms of when we were looking at the lifespan of the giants, there was some direction around lasting around 5 years. They could last longer depending on the maintenance routine and the schedules that are in place. And obviously coming up to our fourth year now and our regular inspections and working with the men's shed for their own inspections and maintenance, we're hoping that they will last many more years to come.
0: Yeah, sure. I get that. And your council budget, I think you allocate a fair chunk, you know, 40 to 50 grand a year to the men's shed and to your own workers to maintain, particularly the heads and the hands and what have you. So
1: yeah.
0: So you know, Casey, I have made an approach to then Minister Rhys Whitby's office and said, you know, what's the story? What happens to the giants in 1, 2, 3, 4, 5 years? And they say we're waiting to hear from the City of Mandurah on this one. Have you done that? Have you had a chat to them or the new minister, you know, the Premier's the new tourism guy now? Will you have a chat to them? Is that a council thing?
1: Yeah, we're working with form in relation to what's next, and obviously we have to have Thomas Dambo's support, and there's many discussions we need to have before we approach the state government for support, and so we're just working through with form at the moment in relation to what is next.
0: Okay.
1: But there is council support and there's been discussions around what's next and a financial commitment each year into a reserve to plan for what's next for the Giants.
0: Sure. Broadly, you would, given that it appears on government tourism websites and the like, and the state use it to promote the Peel region and Mandurah more broadly, you'd like to think potentially the state would back you up on this?
1: Yeah, absolutely. And we will obviously go to the state government, obviously in partnership with form, if we and our discussions are positive and successful, then we will approach the state government.
0: Casey, I'll see how you go with this one. I would respect your opinion to maybe not answer this, but Dave Templeman had a fair bit to do with getting the Giants there, certainly around the announcements. He was the local MP and he's a Labor bloke. Rhys Williams was your former mayor. He's now a Labor bloke. So your local politicians are very much part of the incumbent government. They'd advocate on your behalf, don't you reckon?
1: I mean, anyone that lives in Mandurah is so proud of the Giants. And yeah, Mandurah sometimes we get told is like this secret place, and the Giants have really opened that up and brought tourism and obviously the economic benefits that come with that. So I think there has been so many benefits to Mandurah, and the state government, us at the City of Mandurah, we're all so proud of what has happened as a result, and I can imagine that all of us again will be advocating for the next Giants.
0: Yeah, all right, and all of us. I'll read into that. That was really very well answered, but I'll read into that that Dave Templeman and Rhys would be part of that all of us are proud of them kind of chat. If have you had the chat, Casey? And as you say, we don't have an end point at this time. But if you can't fund them, and if the state don't look at funding them, what are the options? I mean, you have to put fences around them, because we are some of the few giants in the world where people can climb on them and kids can, which has been unreal. Other sites around the world you can't. They're just, you know, looked at only. But the option is to put some fences around, or even to get the bulldozer out, isn't it?
1: Well, we do have to ensure that public safety

0: is really considered as almost number one priority, or at least one of the highest priorities. So we do have an obligation to ensure that our infrastructure out in the public is safe, and we will have to assess what that looks like, and it'll be assessed individually and on each giant around and whether we do need to remove the giant or whether we can still retain it, however, maybe put some measures in place to prevent further damage.
1: Yeah, and some of them are in pretty exposed spots, aren't they, on the water, on the breakwater there. They are, you know, they cop a fair bit of weather. I think the Subiaco one fares a little better than the Mandra ones, because it's more protected and more inland. Casey, thank you for the chat. Good luck with form, and thank you for having a chat to us today. I understand as we go into this week of the school holidays, there's still plenty of Giants pamphlets being handed out, so their popularity is not going away.
0: Oh, absolutely, Simon. Mandra is buzzing at the moment, and it's such a beautiful, we've been lucky with the school holidays and the weather. And we also have the ice skating rink on the eastern foreshore as well. So strongly recommend Mandra as a place to go, either as a day trip or an overnight stay. It is an amazing place.
1: Yep, and all the better when there's a few Giants around as well. Casey, thank you very much for the chat today. Really appreciate it.
0: Thanks, Simon.
1: Thank you.
0: See ya.
1: Casey Mijavilovic, the CEO of the City of Mandra. So, you know, being reasonably guarded, but certainly they've been very successful. You know, people catch the train down. I do know from talking to some operators down there, for example, when the test match finished in 2 days, half of England, half of the UK went to Mandra to see the Giants. So, they are a destination. They are used by the state government as a marketing tool, as a marketing weapon. But at this stage, no one is talking about what happens next to them, because it was intended they go back to the earth. Now, going back and having a look at the original press conferences with Thomas Dambo, the Copenhagen-based artist, he doesn't specifically say they're going back to the earth, but he has been asked in other interviews what should happen. He said, well, you know, it's up to the local communities to maintain them. So I'm happy to hear from you today. Have you been to see them, and what do you reckon, should the state get behind them? I'm a yes on that one. I reckon the state should. It just gets people on the train, gets people down to Mandra, and they're very cool. Kids love them. They've got a nice story, nice bit of secrecy about them. They're well made. They're cool, the way they look out to sea or reclining by the estuary. Whatever they do, they're very cool. Happy to hear from you today. We'll stay on it. We've got a new tourism minister now. His name is Roger Cook, and we will, as we've done with former Minister Rhys Whitby, we'll continue to ply our trade and put forward the case that someone needs to decide what's going to happen with the Mandra Giants. They arrived with great fanfare. Dave Templeman was there. Rhys Williams was the mayor of Mandra. He's now a Labor MP. So the Mandra guys are thick on the ground in Mandra, the Labor guys are thick on the ground in Mandra, and you would think they would get behind it, wouldn't you? 133-882. Have you ever taken a solo trip? The yes are 37 and the no's are 6. This is The Morning Show. I'm Simon Beaumont. Plenty still to come. Sebi Clark will join me after 11. How are you going with your superannuation fund? They copped it in 2017, the super funds. Be better. Lift your game. Be compliant, make it easier for people to move around superannuation funds. I just wonder if they're slipping back a little bit. How are you getting on with your super fund? 133-882. Thank you for listening. 13 and a half minutes to 10.
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1: Thanks for listening in. 133-882 is the phone number. John and Chewett Hill. I'm a yes. I love the freedom of doing my own thing, says John. Thanks, John. Ewan from Les Murdy. Hi, mate. He says, in my honest opinion, Sam Neill's best movie was Event Horizon, horror sci-fi. Ewan, was that the one about the sun? Was that the one that involved the sun and you couldn't be in the sunlight and they were on a space trip to the sun? Is that right? Did I get that wrong? Right. 133-882. Mark's phoned in on Sam Neill. Hi, Mark.
13: Bowie. That one you're talking about, Event Horizon. No, it was a lone spacecraft that they entered, and the spacecraft was alive.
1: Oh, yeah. Okay. Gotcha.
13: It started killing off the crew of his crew that entered the spacecraft, Yeah, they're all dead.
1: Yeah, right. Hey, just before you get on to Sam Neill more broadly, the a lot of space movies are about that, aren't they? You turn up on a spaceship and, you know, there's an alien and there's this and there's that, but it's the ancient space movie trope, isn't it? What did you want to say? Anything?
13: Sorry, it's most certainly in that, but it makes it more scary in that because there's no one to hear you in space.
1: Yeah, that's true. In space, no one can hear you scream. Hey, Mark, Sam Neill, fave?
13: No. TV series and that, he popped up on Pinky Blinders, but also his collaboration with one of Australia's great, Brian Brown. Him and Brian Brown were absolutely funny in Buddy Old Schools. Absolute cracker.
1: Yeah, all right, mate. I'll have a look for that. And I know he filmed in WA with Michael Caton a bit too. So we've been, lots of people have worked with him, in blockbusters and otherwise. Thanks, Mark. He was particularly evil in Peaky Blinders. I think the fella's name was it Major Campbell?
14: That's right.
1: Major Chester, yep. Campbell. And when he turned up on Peaky Blinders, he was the Antichrist. Have a listen.
15: Your masters, the Peaky Blinders. It is my job to decapitate each one, and by God, I will do it. These are the new men.
16: Good men from God-fearing families.
15: God help those who stand in our way.
1: Sam Neill playing Major Chester Campbell in Peaky Blinders, as evil as it got. Having said that, though, the Peaky Blinders boys themselves were no angels, were they? 133-882. If you have a Sam Neill memory today, more than happy to play it. He's also responsible for one of the nastiest moments in cinema history, I reckon. If you saw the piano, Jane Campion is the piano, Holly Hunter, Sam Neill, Harvey Keitel. I don't think this gives too much away, and I won't back announce it and explain it, but if you've seen the piano, you'll remember this. There you go. That's Holly Hunter and Sam Neill having a to-do. Having a to-do.
14: Bit of a Barney.
1: A bit of a Barney in the mud in the piano. And there's that sweeping soundtrack in the background. G'day, Linda.
16: Hi, Simon.
1: Hi. Solo trips.
16: Yes. As I pointed out to your producer, look, it was many, many years ago, but I had always had a desire to go to the USA and England because I actually had a few rallies there. So Mum and Dad were really good about it, and they said, yeah, off you go, and I did. And I travelled around the USA on the Greyhound coach, stopping off at places I wanted to see, including Elvis Presley's home because I was a big Elvis Presley fan, and the Grand Canyon and California, Yosemite National Park, San Francisco. I travelled all around on my own,
1: wow.
16: And it was truly amazing.
1: You mentioned your parents there. How old were you?
16: 24.
1: Yeah, right.
16: So I was still living at home, and it was just something I really wanted to do. So I saved all my money, I paid for it myself, and Mum and Dad gave me their blessings, and off I went. And I know they were nervous, and those days, of course, no technology, mobile phones. I used to write home and send postcards, and It was a wonderful experience and made me grow up and a bit and dealt with things on my own. And, yeah, I treasure it to this day that I had the guts to do it.
1: Yeah, well done, Linda. Did you work at all?
16: Not while I was away, no. Yeah. I'd saved up. I was working. I did mothercraft nursing, actually, and I was working in a daycare centre. And I think because I was living at home, I managed to save the money. And so I just took off for the 2 months. It was just 8 weeks. And had a couple of weeks in London first and actually stayed with a cousin, and then off to the USA I went.
1: Yeah, nice. Go you. Well done, Linda. Thanks for chatting to me. Good on you. Thank you.
16: Awesome. I love your show too, Simon. I listen to you every morning.
1: Oh, thanks, Linda. That's very nice. Thank you. Linda, the solo traveller to England and USA and a fan of the show. Thanks for listening in, Linda. 133-882. West Australian women are the best in the nation at travelling solo. 133-882. G'day, Guru, says MJ. Hello, MJ. Me old mucker. All the more reason not to go into space. Dead Calm. Kidman's breakout film. She played her husband. Yeah, that was a ripper, wasn't it, MJ? Back when beautiful Nicole had freckles. Hey, MJ, what was the name? Oh, you might know, Jimmy. Billy Zane?
14: Billy Zane, yes.
1: He was the bad guy, wasn't he? Yeah, I won't give away too much. Yeah, thanks, MJ. Good on you. Sam in Palm Beach is amazing, says Ange. Lots of people have been on solo trips. Kylie, happy Tuesday, Simon. Thank you, Kylie. Solo trips, yes, always. Only child, single mom, now widow, solo is common for me. My best trip was 6 weeks across USA travelling freestyle. Currently planning a trip to Scotland and Italy, slightly delayed due to now being a dual citizen and needing a UK passport. Thanks, Kylie. Kylie, one of mine, my middle kid, she wants to get a UK passport. I have to send my original birth certificate to England. My original, Kylie, with, you know, it's all tattered and torn and frail. Old bit of paper from 1962, got to send it in the mail to England so my kid can get a UK passport. Somewhat trepidatious about that, Kylie, I can tell you. I won't take copies or, you know, verified copies. G'day, Aileen. How are you?
17: Hello there. I'm good, thank you.
1: That's the way.
17: You're talking about solo travelling, so I have done lots of solo travelling in my time. But the one I remember most is I went on a trip to Eastern Europe.
1: Yep.
17: And I went on this train from very bad judgment on my part. I decided to take a train from Budapest to Warsaw. And I rather thought it would be like the Orient Express. But the Iron Curtain had just come down in 1990 and Eastern Europe was a very dangerous place. So I was really scared on that train.
1: Yeah. Oh, yeah.
17: The first thing I did when I got to Warsaw was book a plane back to Vienna.
1: Exactly. Thank you, Aileen. Nice to hear from you, Aileen. The voice of reason, isn't she, Jimmy?
14: That's right.
1: Here she is.
18: The voice of reason.
1: There you go, folks. Not just a texter, but an actual human being with a voice. 3 minutes to ten. Thanks for listening in. How are you going with your super fun? Hank Yongan joins us from Services Australia. 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
1: How are you going with your super fund? We'll talk to the CEO of Super Consumers Australia. They've done some cold calls, just phoned the big super funds in Australia, and a couple of them didn't come over too well in terms of how quickly you're able to get someone on the phone. We'll talk about that. They were given a dressing down in 2017. How are the super funds going? 10 o'clock, here's Philippa.
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27: It's 14 degrees at 10 o'clock. Good morning, I'm Philippa Maher. A Perth restaurant has been fined more than $52,000 for underpaying its staff. The Fair Work Ombudsman says the company, which ran the Globe Pan and Grill in East Victoria Park, failed to comply with a notice requiring them to calculate and back pay 18 cooks and food and beverage attendants. The business will need to pay around $19,000 in compensation to the workers, as well as court-imposed penalties. The waiting game continues in Queensland after a suspected bird flu case in Noosa. It follows at least 13 confirmed cases of the H5 strain detected in wild birds across WA, South Australia and New South Wales. Biosecurity Queensland says it will provide updates if a positive result is found. Wildlife Rescue Manager Will Watson says it's not unusual to see petrels in the area, but hopes it's a negative result.
28: Do come in, spread out across Sunshine Coast this time of year, so it's not unusual. So it's all just very precautionary, and being that it's petrels that are mainly coming in with the flu virus, we've just got to be really careful.
27: A new study has detailed poor customer service in Superfund call centres across Australia. The country's largest Superfund, Australian Super, is accused of failing to answer 90% of its calls. Super Consumers Chief Executive Xavier O'Halloran says the government needs to step in.
0: So we want to see mandatory customer service standards so that Superfunds have to deliver the kind of service that the whole community expects. We're forced to contribute to superannuation. The very least they can do is offer some decent customer service in return.
27: An easy-to-carry heart defibrillator is being launched today, aimed at reducing cardiac arrest deaths with early intervention. The St John Pocket defibrillator is one of the smallest available and can fit in a backpack. Volunteer paramedic at St John, Antonia Lau, has told 6PR Breakfast anyone can use it.
2: From the second you turn it on, it will actually have audio instructions and a metronome for you to follow to do your CPR and how to place the pads, and it has all of these diagrams and instructions all built in to it. You don't even have to have first aid training. Anyone can use it as long as you're able to follow instructions.
27: Family, friends and co-stars are mourning actor Sam Neill after his sudden death yesterday. He passed away in Sydney aged 78 after recently overcoming blood cancer. Film producer Leanne Saunders worked with him on Hunt for the Wilder People and says he redefined himself throughout his career.
3: Is he a comedy guy? Is he a drama guy? He really just did the whole breadth, and I think it just shows such a remarkable career for Sam. He never stopped loving the work.
27: In finance, the All Ords is down 33 points at 8,969. The dollar is buying 69.2 US cents and 12,538 Indonesian rupiah.
25: With the 6PR app, you have the power of 6PR in the palm of your hand. So add it to your phone now. Perth 6PR.
27: The Perth Scorchers have locked in three consecutive matches at Optus Stadium in December. The block of home games will come straight after the Scorchers' trip to India to take on the Melbourne Renegades. They'll also host their annual Boxing Day clash at the Furness, taking on the Melbourne Stars. The world's best golfers are preparing for the final major of the year, the Open Championship at Royal Birkdale in the UK. Former world number one Jordan Spieth feels he's due a run in contention after steadily improving his recent form.
4: There are things I can do now that I can do significantly better than I could when I was number one in the world. There should be nothing that should stop me in my own head of being able to search and believe that I can reach that again.
27: Seven Aussies will tee off from Friday morning, including former champion Cameron Smith. That's the latest news and sport.
25: The last local in Canning Vale has done it again. Five-time winner of WA's Best Steak Sandwich. It's one legendary sandwich. The last local, Canning Vale.
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7: Still working on a breakdown in Osborne Park this morning. Mitchell southbound after Hutton Street. Vehicles in the left emergency lane there. And good news, earlier crash in Alfred Cove. Canning Highway eastbound at North Lake Road has been cleared. I'm Rob Beaver on Perth's traffic leader, 6PR.
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27: Sunny days for today and tomorrow. 21 today and 24 tomorrow. Then we've got showers through to Monday. Tops of 21 for Thursday and Friday. Over the weekend, 18 Saturday, 17 Sunday, and a possible shower Monday with 18. Right now it's 15 degrees. More news at 11 o'clock on Perth 6PR.
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0: Thanks for being part of the Games World Yes No poll today. Have you taken a solo trip? WA women are the best in Australia at taking solo trips. They go away to get away from things, relaxation, escapism, meet people, make some friends, form some overseas networks. It's a big thing for WA women. And our Yes No poll is going well today. Thank you for being part of it. Have you ever taken a solo trip? The yes is a 41 and the no's a 6. This one here from Jerry. G'day, Jerry of Bassendean. Went solo for 8 years. 8 years, Jerry. That's too long. Back in the 80s, I hitchhiked around Europe, the Middle East and Australia alone. No to slow you down and just wake up one day and move to the next adventure, the best time and education. 8 years is a solo trip. Jerry, that's bordering on irresponsible. Thanks, mate. A few people have, got back to us on, if you want to get a UK passport for one of your kids, you have to send your original birth certificate. Now mine is, pretty old, like me, and I've got to send off my original birth certificate to England for, my 20-year-old, for Bella. And Lou says, we had to send my husband's original birth certificate to England to get our daughter her UK passport. Very simple. Already got all the original documents back, a passport too. Took about 4 weeks. Thank you, Lou. Mary Ann says, order a new birth certificate. Keep your old fragile one. Order from here, says Mary Ann. Mary Ann, I wish you told me that before the weekend. 133-882. Do you have a Sam Neill memory? Love to talk to you today. One of our listeners said, Alec Baldwin has just posted something, a nice thing on social media, which you're trying to chase up. So Alec Baldwin was in The Hunt for Red October with Sam Neill, or as the Kiwis would say, Sir Sam Neill. Sean Connery was in that as well. Interestingly enough, Sam Neill played, in the words of my friend and colleague James Keyes, some sort of Russian general or admiral or something.
1: Captain,
0: some sort of Russian captain.
1: Captain Vasily Borodin.
0: Yeah. Have you got some for us?
1: I'll get it.
0: And we got some from The Dish, though, haven't we?
1: We do, yeah.
0: Yeah, I think he played the owner of the facility in The Dish, from memory.
1: That's right.
0: A working dog production, one of the great quirky Australian films. Here's Sir Sam Neill in The Dish.
2: NASA's just a bigger bunch of us.
3: Clear.
2: Have you thought about what's being attempted here?
3: Of course I have.
2: We are in the middle of the greatest feat ever attempted. This is science's chance to be daring.
0: And Sam Neill's character in that movie, I think showing his versatility, was sort of a tweed jacket, leather patches on the elbows, smoking a pipe sort of a guy. Love to hear from you today. 133-882 is the phone number. No news at this stage in the meeting between the Fair Work Commission and the unions. This is whether the unions will go on strike. There's a couple of unions involved. Will they go on strike? I think it's sometime next week for a whole 8-hour shift at the port in South Hedland, and it affects BHP. We'll try and bring you that news as it comes to hand. 133-882 is the phone number. If you are our caller of the day today, you can win $100 to spend at the Carolee. Hello to Pierre and Alma and the families out there. Great spot, the Carolee. Up, you can get out on the veranda or be inside. Good catch-up spot. Great place to have a family dinner. I've had a few family dinners there. Boys' night maybe, but great meals. Carolee and Preston is in Como. Famous for great food, traditional pub grub. The Hall of Famous steak sandwich, great local tap beer, great wine menu as well, cocktails as the sun goes down. That's a $100 voucher, and you could win it from our show today, 133-882. Danny says you don't need a partner to travel, says Danny. True that, Danny. A lot of people are doing it. 133-882. I heard this morning on Brekkie. I don't know if it was Greg who sent this in, but I'll read the issue again. Why do EV drivers get the $100 fuel offer? Why does the government want a copy of your bank account on the manual form? Greg, if you want the money, you've got to put your bank details on, don't you? They're not going to send you out a couple of pineapples in the mail. You've got to put your bank, well, you know what I mean, a couple of 50s. Should EV drivers get it? Well, I think everyone gets it, don't they? Irrespective, you just have to have a current driver's license and you can get the dough, and they don't tell you where you spend the money. It's a cost of living relief mechanism. EV, what do you reckon? Should EV drivers get the $100? Everyone gets it, don't they? Yeah, what do you think, listeners? 133-882. I'm okay with EV drivers getting the 100. Just be a bit hard to, you're not required to tell people what, tell the government what type of car you've got. You're just meant to show that you have a license. But not a bad question, Greg. Thank you, mate. 133-882. If you have a favourite Sam Neill memory, let us know. We are trying to track down the Russian captain from Hunt of Red October.
1: I have a bit of it, yeah.
0: And I've got the thumbs up from Jimmy the Genius on the keys. Here it is.
3: And they will have a pickup truck. Or possibly even a recreational vehicle. And drive from state to state. Do they let you do that?
4: Yes.
3: No papers?
4: No papers. State to state.
0: It's got a lot of accents. you can hear Sam going back into Russian towards the end, but there was a bit of English, a bit of Australian, a bit of Kiwi and all of that, but that was okay. That was the appeal of that film. Good film, Hunt for Red October. Oh, yeah. I've made my kids watch it a few times, and they didn't think it was a good film. Oh. I said, you watch this, the language changes from Russian to English. It's amazing. And they watched it and they said, that's not amazing. Oh. It's not amazing.
1: Coming from a seafaring family, it was, you know, appointment viewing. You know, you see for Christmas. It's
0: Yeah. I liked it. See what Sebby Clark thinks about old movies when I talk to him after 11 o'clock today. Sam Neill, John, how are you?
5: Hey, go, mate. I'm not a big movie fan. I obviously did watch Jurassic Park and a lot of those films in the 90s. But it was quite surreal just finding out about his death yesterday after just turning on the TV randomly on Sunday and seeing on the ABC program, The Assembly.
0: Yes.
5: And dealing with all those kids on the spectrum. And he spoke so wonderfully. The kids absolutely adored him. And it clearly showed to me, for someone that doesn't know a lot about him other than from probably his wine background, what a just an absolute gentleman he was. And I will be tonight cracking open a bottle of Two Paddocks Pinot Noir and raising a glass to him. I think, what an amazing guy, what an amazing life he's led.
0: Yeah, see, he's cool, isn't he, John? John, thank you, mate. And, John, this is one of the questions really floors him. It's the question about his parents, isn't it, that comes to one of the young girls.
5: Reduces
0: him to tears.
5: I saw that
0: this morning. You're right, mate. He was possessed of great humanity, no doubt about that. John, good call, mate. I might see if we can get James to try and find the Assembly from the national broadcaster. It is pretty moving. Sort of blindsides him a bit. The young girl asks him, what did you learn from your parents? And Polex's Sam a bit. I'll try and find that for you in just a second. Coming up on the program next, how are you going with your super fund? I don't think it's any secret that a lot of us completely ignore our super fund till someone like Jason Featherby says, hey, consolidate your super funds, have a look at them, have a look at your insurances, get your house in order. But a lot of us just keep rolling on and don't really care much about them until we need to, right? So, A crew called Super Consumers Australia have run a little test project on the super funds and they didn't come out of it that well. It's about customer service. We'll talk about that on the show in just a moment. I set James John on the task of trying to find the ABC Assembly grab. How'd you go, Jimmy?
1: Here we go.
0: Thanks, John.
6: What is the best lesson you learnt from your parents?
7: Oof. Wow, that's a really interesting question. That's a really, really interesting question. I think there were... I don't know why the question has moved me so much, but it has. My parents were of the generation that went through a lot of things. They went through the Depression. My mother lost her father in the First War. So she grew up without her father. So they went through a lot of stuff. But they were very stoic people. And I'd had a year at university where I'd done bugger all. I was acting in plays and trying to find a girlfriend and things. So it came to exam time, and I realized I'd done almost no work. It got me very anxious. Anyway, I got home and Mum said, "How are you, darling?" And I said, "Oh, Mum, I think I'm having a breakdown, and I've got exams in a couple of weeks, and I don't know how I'm going to go." And she just looked at me and she said, "Well, you're just going to have to pull yourself together, aren't you?" And I think that was the best lesson I learned from her.
0: Good question. An ABC assembly from one of the young people that floored Sam Neill at the time. Norma, what's your favourite Sam Neill film?
8: Well, that's what I was wondering. I don't know what it was called, but it was made only in 2023. He came over here to the West Australian where the Narrogin Inn is up in Armidale. Do you know where that is?
0: I do, yep.
8: Where they closed. I used to go there all the time, and it was my 80th birthday just before that, and I was staying up there. They closed off the hotel for a couple of days while they made the movie. But I've never found out what movie or if it's been produced or what's happened.
0: Was it a TV series or a movie, Norma? Can you remember?
8: Well, that's what I don't know. I knew he was there because you were not allowed in the hotel for a couple of days.
0: Yeah.
8: And I say, we were all sort of, because I was staying in the Narrogin Inn next door.
0: Yep.
8: And we were not allowed to even go across. There was all security and everything when he came.
0: Yeah, okay.
8: And
0: someone will know, Norma. Thank you.
8: Someone will know.
0: Yeah, I know. Look, I'm just reading this morning. He was in a West Australian production with Michael Caton. So it may have been that one. But someone will know what film was Sam Neill or TV series of Sam Neill involved in here in 2023 in Western Australia. And tell us about it. 10:19. We'll come back. How's your superannuation fund going? Are you making contact with them? Do you care? Back in a sec.
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0: Thanks for listening in. Carl from Wanneroo reckons Sam Neill filmed an excellent series, The 12, in York in 2023. Thank you, Carl. And other people, Greg says the same in Guildford. G'day, Craig. Another said Rams was the movie that was filmed with Michael Caton. Says not the best, to be honest, says Steve. But one of our other listeners says it was a good film. Thanks for listening in today. 133-882. Well, it was back in 2017. There was a royal commission held, obviously a national royal commission, hence the term royal, which had a look at the finance industry, superannuation, and other parts of the finance sector. And fair to say that at the time, this was 2017, fair to say at the time that superannuation funds took a bit of a lashing from the then commissioner, and were told to get their affairs in order, particularly around the ease of moving from super funds, customer service, a couple of the being more compliant. A couple of their activities were referred to ASIC at the time. I've always thought superannuation has tidied up its act a fair bit since that time, but has not been the experience with all super funds on a recent Super Consumers Australia survey. Xavier O'Halloran is the CEO, joins us now. Xavier, g'day, how are you?
20: Day. Thanks for having me.
0: Yeah, no worries. So tell us what you found, and is this does this hint to a return to the bad old days? Because some of these companies are big names.
20: Yeah, I think it does, unfortunately. So the survey that we did, we made over 1,000 calls to superannuation funds, the 20 of the major funds around the country, and tried to test out how good their customer service lines were at answering basic questions. So a lot of the calls were people who were thinking of switching to the superannuation fund and wanted to find out a bit about them. Some of them were people calling on behalf of someone else with limited English who wanted to find out how to communicate with their fund. And some were from people who were in a vulnerable situation. They might have lost a loved one and were trying to find out how to access superannuation to kind of cover some of the financial costs that they're about to face.
0: Sure.
20: And what we found across the board was basically an industry average, which was a fail mark of 49%, so 49 out of 100.
0: Yeah, wow. And Xavier, in reading your survey this morning, some of it was as simple as how quickly they could get through to the fund itself on the phone. Now, that's probably not uncommon in the banking and government sector, is it?
20: Yeah, unfortunately, that was one of the major failures for two of the superannuation funds we tested. So we gave them 15 minutes to pick up the phone. Pleasingly, something like 86% of calls did get picked up in that time. But for Australia's biggest superannuation fund, Australian Super, they only picked up the phone 10% of the time. And so people couldn't even get through to them for over the 10 weeks that we ran this survey.
0: Yeah, wow. So that doesn't read well at all. And they advertise, they spend a lot of money on marketing. The 101 of areas like this is picking up the phone and helping people, isn't it?
20: Yeah, that's exactly right. And there are huge, like you say, there's huge amounts spent on marketing. Seems like a bit of a waste of our money because it's our fees that pay for those marketing spends if ultimately at the end of it they don't even pick up the phone to take on board a new customer. So real questions about whether funds are spending their money in the right places and spending it on good customer service.
0: This is Xavier O'Halloran. He's the CEO of the Super Consumers Australia, who've done this little covert survey. Hey, Xavier, I'm just looking at Australian Super's website now and on an app now on my phone. We're committed to giving members the best super experience, whether you're almost at retirement or at some time away, et cetera. But it does look to me like a lot of the finance sector, they're trying to get you to do stuff online, aren't they?
20: Yeah, that's right. And that's something else we really found in this survey as well. Like, people are calling customer service lines. It's often because they've already looked online and can't find the answer that they're after. So it's calling as a last resort.
0: Yeah.
20: So what we found in this survey, that about one in four times when you called up the customer service line, they just pushed you back to the website anyway, which is, you know, obviously a real frustration for people that are just trying to get an answer to a simple question.
0: Yeah, you want to speak to a human. And for people, you know, of my generation or older, we do prefer to speak to a human. Xavier, hey, thanks for your time today. Here's hoping it's not a return to the bad old days. I do know that in 2017, one of the things super funds got pinged for was making it really difficult to move between superannuation funds if you change jobs or you're consolidating or all of that. Did you pick up on that being an issue again?
20: So we didn't test on that one in particular, but there are some obligations around how quickly they have to move people's money around. It's 3 days. So I really encourage people, if funds aren't living up to that standard, it's the enforceable one, complain to them. And then if you're not happy with their response, you can escalate that complaint to the Australian Financial Complaints Authority, which is a free independent service for handling those types of complaints.
0: Xavier, thanks for the chat. And as I mentioned earlier in our show today, sometimes it's not you don't even worry about super until you need to. So thanks for sort of doing some heavy lifting on our behalf. Thank you.
20: No worries.
0: Cheers, mate. Is Xavier O'Halloran from Super Consumers Australia. How are you going with your super fund? G'day, Bernie.
18: Hi, Simon.
0: Hi.
18: Yes, probably about 2 months ago, I started making preparations to withdraw my super for a house deposit. And you had to have a certain amount in there, so I started that. That was fine. Then you had to get certified copies to send to them. Okay, I did one lot. And then I phoned to see how it was going, and they said, oh, you have to do X, Y, Z. So I did that, and I kept phoning. You have to sort of keep chasing them up. And every time they'd say, 3 to 5 days, the funds will be there, 3 to 5 days. Till it came to the very last bit, and a week out from settlement, and I said, hang on a sec, guys, I've got a settlement, and I need this money. I'll be out on the street. What do you want me to do? Da, da, da, da, da. Actually, I found the frontline people were pretty reasonable. I said, is there someone else I can speak with? You know, they wouldn't put you on to someone higher, but you have to keep chasing them. Don't rely on them to give you a call and say, oh, you haven't got the right paperwork or anything like that.
0: Yeah, that's a pain, isn't it? And it's your money too, you know, that's not okay. Have you got it sorted now?
18: Oh, yes, okay. The money was there the next day. In fact, the last guy I spoke with, he said, look, do you want to put in a complaint? He asked me, do you want to put in a complaint? But I thought, I want to get the money first before I start complaining. So, but he has sent me an application to complain on.
0: Yeah, okay. All right. Thanks, Bernie. That's, yeah, and it's always had a bit of a taint, or, you know, going back to pre-Royal Commission days of not being terribly helpful. That's the word, isn't it? And it looks like this survey found something similar. They're there and they're picking up the phone, but they're not helpful. It's your money, and the law means you can move that money into another super fund. And it's negligent if they don't. G'day, Carl.
21: Morning, Bowie. A blues going to ride, aren't
0: it? Yeah, yes. So until last weekend.
21: Funny what can happen when you play for your job. Anyway, buddy, to answer your question, am I worried about my super?
0: Yeah.
21: No, not at all, actually, because I am right in the end stage of having it moved over from, I'm not going to bag them, so I can mention them. I've been with Rest for, pretty much the whole retail life.
0: Yep.
21: So that's 30 plus years. And I went to see our good friend Jason Featherby at Lewin Wealth.
0: Yep.
21: And I know this might sound like an advertorial, but it's a plug because of my experience. Young Jacob is looking after me. He explained everything exceptionally well. The benefits, the pitfalls of moving, over, of staying there. I didn't realize how restrictive industry supers are.
0: Mm-hmm.
21: And now that literally at the end of last week the rollover from Rest happened.
0: Yep.
21: So I'm very, very much looking forward to healthier balance.
0: Yeah, what comes next. And look, and that's a nice testimonial. Jason will be pleased to hear that when he comes on tomorrow, mate. But I reckon it's I consolidated from 8 super funds to 2. And he told me off about it, of course. But, you know, when you have little contract jobs through your life, sometimes that happens. But it's worth worth getting it sorted, and it's a weight off your mind. Thanks, Carl. Good on you, mate. Appreciate the call. Have a good day. Cheers. When we come back, we are going to be talking to Hank Yongan from Services Australia. Yes, no, have you taken a solo trip? I just wanted to bring you this one. This one's from earlier in the show, Rob, the flag mantle here at Warra Station, 20K south of Coral Bay. Wowee, Rob. Looking at the whales migrating north from a campsite. We are camp hosting for DBCA for 4 months and have a heap of young ladies come through for a few days. This is on our solo trips question. Most are in a four-wheel drive and self-sufficient and happy to be doing the big lap. Most consider themselves safe and happy to have their own space while travelling. Rob, that is a cracking SMS. Thank you. Have you ever taken a solo trip? The yes are 45, the no's are 6. Back in a sec.
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2: A crash in Westminster this morning. Reid Highway westbound just after Mirrabooka Ave. That right lane blocked. Things are heavy in the area and still working on a breakdown. The Mitchell southbound just after Hutton Street, Aussie Park. Vehicles remain in the left emergency lane. With traffic every 10 minutes, I'm Rob Beaver on 6PR.
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0: until midday, this is Mornings with Simon Beaumont on Perth 6PR.
1: Thanks to you, Phil. Let's, this one, lots of Sam Neill recommendations coming in. Dean Spanley says, Stephen, a fantastic Sam Neill film. Peter O'Toole, Jeremy Northam, Brian Brown, Sam Neill, made in 2008. Will bring a tear to your eye, says Stephen. He was in

0: Now you've got, it's that time of the year. You want to remind our listeners about tax time.
1: Yeah, look, many people that are in receipt of Centrelink, Medicare or child support payments, you know, are right now asking the question, do they need to lodge a tax return? And it's important for me to make the point that most Centrelink payments are actually taxable income. However, let me start from the beginning. If you're on a full age pension and you have no other income and no other income from investments, you do not need to lodge a tax return. So a lot of what I'm being, what I'm saying is irrelevant to you. And I just want to do that because I don't want people to suddenly get unnecessarily alarmed. So the first question you've got to ask yourself is, do I need to lodge a tax return? And the best way to get the answer to that question is simply to go to MyGov, my.gov.au, and search tax time. Two words, tax time. You'll find there a series of simple questions that you can answer, and it'll give you all the information you need in terms of whether or not you need to lodge a tax return and which of the Centrelink payments are taxable, etc.
0: Yeah, all right. Folks, if you'd like to...
1: There's also another important tip that I just want to cover off because it is really important, and that is, if you can afford to wait, wait until late July before you submit your tax return. Why am I suggesting that? Because that's when the information from the tax office will pre-fill into your return. Now, that includes things like bank interest, income from employers, but also all your Centrelink payments that are taxable. And what that means is it becomes a simple check that it's all there, and it then is a tick and flick. One of the things we know is that last financial year, 142,000 people that lodged their tax returns early in July had to go back to correct their returns because they'd incorrectly transposed information, left stuff out, etc. So if you possibly can, wait until late July.
0: Yeah, all right. And Hank, we have recently... after the state budget here in Western Australia, people received or can apply for a $100 fuel cost of living rebate as a bit of a hand. Would people need to let you guys know about that if they were receiving?
1: No. No, you don't. Because firstly, it's the sort of payment that we would not regard as income, and therefore affecting your payment, because it is specifically for a purpose, and that is, of course, to offset some of the petrol costs.
0: Yeah, all right, even if some people are using it to go down the pub, Hank.
1: Well, look, of course, that's your choice. But the bottom line is that the state government introduced this with a specific intent, and for that reason, you don't need to declare it.
0: And I guess that follows through, thinking about it, Hank, the state government do provide a lot of advantages to being, when you've got a seniors card in WA. So does that, again, do those rebates cross over into your territory?
1: No, they're regarded as concessions.
0: Yeah.
1: And although they're called rebates, the reality is they're a reduction on your power bills, etc. It's important to understand that the concession cards that we issue, the pensioner concession card and the low income concession card, are both cards that are primarily used for Centrelink purposes. In other words, they reduce your medical and your pharmaceutical bills, and that's why we release them. However, a lot of other organisations, local governments, state governments and businesses simply use that card as the basis upon which to provide their discounts and concessions. But that's their choice. It varies from state to state, from local government to local government. From our perspective, those concession cards about pharmaceuticals and medical expenses, other people use those as the basis of discounts and concessions that they provide.
0: Yeah, well answered. Thank you, Hank. This is Hank Yongan from Services Australia. Folks, if you want to give Hank a call, he's very good and very helpful. Mel has sent you a nice little compliment via the text message, Hank. Bowie

0: Please say my thanks to Hank for his help on my husband's pension. His staff were great, and we finally got some movement. And that was a call she made when last we spoke, you and I, Hank. So well done to you and the team. That's nice, isn't it?
1: Oh, look, it is. Of course, I'd prefer it if people didn't have to ring us because they've got some issues that need to be resolved. But look, the bottom line is that's why I like to come on shows like this. And that is because it gives me a first-hand understanding of what's happening in terms of our services. There are people that sometimes get lost in the system, and therefore, if we can do anything to correct that and resolve it, of course, that's terrific. But the other thing is, you know, in many instances when I hear about these sorts of things going wrong, I'll ask for a report to just make sure that it's not something that's endemic, that it is a one-off and not something where we have to look at improving some elements of, you know, our systems and service.
0: Yep. Hank Yongan's with us. Hank, this is a question from our show and from an experience we've had with one of our listeners. One of our listeners, his wife died suddenly last year. He had to wait quite some time to get a cause of death back from the coroner's office. And during that time, the average wait in WA to hear back from the coroner's office on cause of death is 12 months. So he and the family were put through a fair bit of angst waiting on that outcome. At end of life, how does Services Australia view end-of-life documentation?
1: Well, look, the most important thing is that we want to ensure that there are no incorrect payments made. And in addition to that, if you're a couple that are receiving age pension and one member of that couple passes away, then there's a 13-week period where we actually pay you, in effect, double pension. In other words, we continue the partnered rate of pension, and that's because we understand that people have funerals and other costs that they need to meet during that period. From our point of view, if someone passes away, you give us a call, 1-3-2-3-0-0, when prompted, simply say, someone's deceased or someone's passed away. That means we'll divert you across, it's simply a matter initially of providing us the details of the person that's passed away. Obviously, we have a few questions like when they passed away, etc. Mm-hmm. But we don't insist on any documentation at that point. From our point of view, it's much more important that we not continue overpaying someone. And secondly, if you're a member of a couple, it's about ensuring that that double payment is put in place as quickly as possible.
0: Yeah. All right. Thank you, Hank. Well explained. Now, we've got a couple of calls coming in for you. We'll squeeze one in before we take a break, Hank. G'day, Charlie.
2: Good morning, Simon and Hanks. Yes, my question is, is Hanks anything with the Commonwealth Seniors Card? Is he anything to do with that, or?
1: Yes, I am. It's issued by Centrelink.
2: Yeah, I had mine issued, and then I go to, because I get concessions on my medication, and then I go to the pharmacy and they said, oh, there's a problem there, and I've got to pay full price. And my wife's been waiting for hers for the last six or seven months.
1: I'm a little bit lost. Have you actually received your card, or have you applied for it and not yet had it confirmed?
2: I received mine, right, and my wife applied for hers. But after I received mine, I was getting the medication discounted. But then all of a sudden, they've, when I go to the chemist, they say, oh, you're not registered anymore, you know. I just, and my wife's been waiting for her for ages.
1: Look, it may be that your card has expired because they are issued for generally a 12-month period. Look, what I'd like to do, Charlie, is let's sort this out for both you and your wife. If you're happy to stay on the line and provide your details to the producer, I'll get someone to ring you in the next day or so and we'll work it through with you and get it sorted for you. In the same way that text message related to a woman called Mel.
0: Yep.
1: Last time I was on, we were able to sort her out as well.
0: Yeah, you
1: so,
0: were.
1: Charlie, I extend that same offer to you.
0: Yeah, thanks, Hank. Charlie, I'll put you back to Shannon and to Seth. Stay there. Thank you very much for calling. We'll take a break when we come back. Barry will answer your question about English pensions. This is Hank Yongan from Services Australia. Thanks for listening.
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0: Coming up after 11 o'clock today, the boomer and the boy, Sebby Clark, will join us and we'll preview the long lunch with Todd Johnston. Barry's phoned in to have a chat to Hank Yongan. Hi, Barry. Fire away.
4: Good morning. I was just wondering, I've got a small English pension coming in. They do deduct that off of my pension. Do I also have to pay tax on what's left anyway?
1: Yes, the age pension is taxable income. Whether or not you have to pay tax or not, of course, depends on your overall combined income and whether or not you're above the threshold. But generally, I would say if you're receiving a UK pension, and generally they're pretty small pensions, and it's being deducted from your age pension, and you have no other income or income from asset from investments, you generally probably won't have to pay tax. But it's all about whether you exceed the tax threshold or not. And the best place to get that information is, as I said, go to my.gov.au and search for tax time.
0: Is that okay? Barry's gone. Thank you, Barry. Thanks for your call, mate. Really appreciate it. Thank you, Hank. G'day, Kay.
11: Oh, hey, Kay. Yeah, just got a couple of questions for you. I was on disability. I'm now senior, but I was told I didn't have to change it. They would just change it. Do I have to actually change the thing? Once I turn senior, do they change it themselves, or is it the same thing, or...?
1: Okay. Look, Kay, what I think you're asking me is you're on disability support pension. You've now reached age or approaching age 67. And the question is whether or not you need to transfer to age pension. That's actually your choice. And it's entirely up to you. The advantage of going to age pension is that you will no longer need to provide us with evidence about the nature of your disability. You won't have any more reviews in relation to your medical condition, etc. But the disadvantage is that you may miss out on a bonus payment that's made to disability support pensioners once a year. The best place to find the answer to your question is to go to our website, servicesaustralia.gov.au, and search transferring from disability support pension to age pension. It will outline all the pluses and minuses, and you then can make the choice as to whether you want to stay on disability support pension or transfer across to age pension. Am I right in assuming that's what you're asking me about?
11: Yeah, well, that's sort of one thing. I don't get a bonus every year or whatever. What you said, once a year. I don't get any bonus or anything. But there is a second question, if I can. What is the limitations of how long you can... when we had a rise at one stage, because it was between pensions, you know how sometimes you only get half the rise and then it comes the full time the next fortnight?
1: Yes.
11: It didn't come through, and when I rang up, the chap said to me, "Oh, well, the people that take my rent out, they must be taking it." Well, I finally got onto MyGov, was tried working out. I could see everything they were taking out, and they weren't taking the amount out. So it's been a few months now that I think I'm being underpaid. What's the statute of limitations for me to be able to get onto Centrelink and do I get refunded?
0: So, Kay, we are up against the clock a little bit. If it's okay, Hank, I might put you back to Seth and Shannon on that one. Are you okay with that, Hank, if we go on offline?
1: Absolutely. Yeah, we'll contact you, Kay. We'll sort it out for you.
0: Yeah, thanks. Thanks, Hank. Thanks, Kay. Good luck with it. Let us know how you go. Daryl, you're our final caller. How are you?
12: Yeah, hi, how you going? Was hoping you could help me here. Both my parents are elderly and I had to put them into assisted care last year. My mother went in first because my father had a fall and he was her primary carer because she's got dementia. Basically what happened, so he went into hospital. He was meant to die, he didn't die. He was brought out and then we had to sell his house and put him into assisted care also. for the first couple of months, Mum was on a government pilot program, which was paid basically by her pension to get her in there. But as soon as the house came up for sale, it became fair game, and it was owned by both of them. So her charges went up. Now, we paid a RAD for Dad. We had to sell the home. And I've been told by Services Australia that as soon as we sold the home and we got in touch with you guys and told you exactly what they had in the bank, they would then readjust all the charges from there. Now, Dad's charges got readjusted. Everything's fine. But Mum's charges have stayed the same. In fact, they probably went and became a little bit dearer. I have rang probably about 10 or 15 times. Everybody I speak to there, by the time I've gone through all the security checks, everybody says to me, yes, there's something wrong with your mother's. We'll get it fixed and we'll get back to you. But it still hasn't been sorted yet.
0: Yeah. All right, Darryl, we've just got a couple of minutes before news. So, again, hang on. I do apologise. And both Kay and Darryl's situations are complicated. So, Darryl, I am going to put you back to Shannon, Seth, and, again, get Hank and his team to follow up on your behalf, if that's okay. Hank, thank you very much for today. Always good to talk to you. And a quick reminder one more time, it's tax time. Get yourself organised if you can.
1: Absolutely. Now's the time. And if you possibly can, wait until late July before you lodge your tax return.
0: Yeah, all right. Good to talk to you, Hank. Talk to you soon. Thank you.
1: A real pleasure. Thank you.
0: Cheers. Hank Yongan, Head of Services Australia. 1 minute to 11.
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0: The tributes to Sam Neill keep coming in. Keep it coming, folks. We are tracking down the audio left, right and centre. What an amazing CV he had of films and TV series, movies, and also social media as well. So we'll keep that running throughout the course of the show today. Coming up after 11 o'clock, Todd Johnston and Sebastian Clark.
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15: It's 17 degrees at 11 o'clock. Good morning, I'm Philippa Maher. The Deputy Premier has reinforced the need for BHP and unions to reach an agreement before workers go on strike. The combined ports union and mining giant are holding their ninth bargaining meeting today. If a new pay agreement isn't reached, hundreds of workers at BHP's Port Hedland terminal plan to stop work for 8 hours on Thursday. Rita Saffiotti says making a deal is the best way forward.
16: There's always issues that impact state finances, and that happens Saturday. But look, we just urge that they negotiate an outcome today. As I understand, there's meetings being held. We trust there'll be a negotiated outcome, and we urge both parties to have a negotiated outcome.
15: WA Police are launching a new dedicated squad to combat a sharp rise in homemade and 3D printed guns. It comes after two separate seizures in late May of a semi-automatic weapon in Ballajura and another allegedly used during a Perth hostage siege. More than 200 privately manufactured weapons have been taken off the streets since January last year, making up nearly 40% of all illicit gun seizures. Police say the new illicit firearm team is focusing on intelligence gathering and disrupting supply chains, particularly within organised crime networks. The US military says it's striking Iran for a third successive night. Iranian media has acknowledged explosions in several locations. Meanwhile, the Defence Ministry in the United Arab Emirates says Iranian cruise missiles have hit Emirati tankers in the Strait of Hormuz, killing one Indian crew member and wounding eight. Oil prices have soared in the single biggest hike since 2020 as the market reacts to possible US tolls on the Strait of Hormuz. Donald Trump has vowed countries will need to pay to use the key shipping lane, flagging tolls as high as $30 million per vessel to pay for security he says the US will provide. Assistant Defence Minister Peter Khalil has told Sky News the federal government wants to see de-escalation in the region.
17: We want to see the opening of those waterways under international law. We certainly want to see, I think as a general principle, respect for the international law of the sea and also the freedom of navigation and passage of all merchant shipping.
15: The city of Mandurah says it's hoped the popular Giants installation will continue beyond its initial lifespan. CEO Casey Mohavilovich says Thomas Dambo's sculptures have played a big part in the city's tourist numbers for the 4 years they've been in place. They were designed to remain on display until the end of this year. She's told Simon Beaumont they're looking into the future of the installation.
18: There's many discussions we need to have before we approach the state government for support, but there is council support and there's been discussions around what's next and a financial commitment each year into a reserve to plan for what's next.
15: In finance, the All Ords is down 43 points at 8,959, the dollar buying 69.2 US cents and 12,531 Indonesian rupiah.
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15: In the AFL, Geelong's Jeremy Cameron will have surgery this week to repair the left AC joint he suffered against GWS on Saturday. The Cat star will be out for 4 to 6 weeks. Spain and France have been put through their paces in the humid Texas heat ahead of tomorrow morning's semi-final at the FIFA World Cup. And the Wallabies are under pressure to end a 6-match losing streak in Saturday's Nations Championship test against Italy in Perth. Australia has blown half-time leads against Ireland and France to open the competition. Wallabies legend Mac Burt says they need to be more ruthless.
19: It's so frustrating, sitting there and rather than, are we going to hang on, they need to have some kind of ability to up the ante and, push it into the ground when they've got the opposition down and out.
15: That's the latest news and sport.
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21: Still working on a crash at Reid Highway westbound just after Mirrabooka Ave in Westminster this morning. The right lane blocked. Emergency and towing services are on site and vehicles remain in the left emergency lane. Mitchell southbound just after Hutton Street in Osborne Park. I'm Rob Beaver on Perth's traffic leader, 6PR.
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23: Sunny for the rest of today and another sunny day tomorrow. We've got 21 today and up to 24 degrees tomorrow. Then we've got showers coming through. Tops of 21 for Thursday and Friday. Showers over the weekend as well. 18 Saturday and 17 Sunday. Right now we have 17 degrees. More news at midday on Perth 6PR.
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0: Thanks for listening in today. Have you ever taken a solo trip? The yes of 48, the no's of 7. Gav of Mullaloo, thank you for the SMS, Gav. Gav says sometimes you can go on a holiday and meet a 6PR radio presenter and his special friend. Thanks,
7: hello.
0: Gav.
7: Hello.
0: Hello. Are you in a hurry?
7: What?
0: You just seem all in a hurry-ish.
7: No, I'm not in a hurry.
0: Hello, Todd Johnston.
7: Well, I've just come into the studio. This is your turf.
0: You came
7: into
0: it. Hello.
7: I feel very honoured to be in the studio with the golden microphones.
0: Listeners, your show's going very well, just quite. Listeners, he came in, he went, hello, rock on.
7: That's it.
0: He's talking in monosyllables.
7: Yes. Well, at least I'm not hashtagging LOL. You know what I mean? That's the next step when communication becomes so subservient that you just communicate with one or two fingers at a time.
0: Going down a slightly mellower track for you on the musical choices at the moment. Tell me what you think of this. Here we go.
7: Great voice.
0: Sounds like he's not trying.
7: He's not.
0: Effortless.
7: It is.
0: I really try when I sing. I'm effortful. Oh, this bit. What about this bit? Look at the piano.
7: Did you say piano?
0: It goes off. Comes off.
7: Here it is.
0: Oh, no, this is going bigger again.
7: Yeah.

0: It was worth it, wasn't it?
1: I waited 12 minutes.
0: Was it worth it?
1: To hear some guy play chopsticks.
2: More piano, more piano.
0: I know every nook and cranny of this. Sorry, Todd. Todd, it doesn't matter. You've got to live forever, but you'll get that time back.
1: I can't believe we waited 12 minutes
0: for that little piano bit.
1: You could have gone to the microphone.
0: That wasn't the brief I gave to James. How are you?
1: I can't breathe.
0: I'm here to make you happy.
1: You've done that.
0: Is that a hoodie or a cardigan?
1: It's a hoodie.
0: This is good.
1: No, it's a cardi hoodie. Because if it was a cardi, it would have buttons, but it's got a zipper, so it's called a hoodie. So there's a big difference. If you put a zipper in, it sounds cool. If you're just hanging out with the buttons, cardi.
0: Cardi. Mm. Gotcha. Who won out of East Perth and Swan Districts on the weekend?
1: Sorry, did I not tell you?
0: You did.
1: I do apologise.
0: You did tell me.
1: Yeah, I do apologise. It was the mighty Black Ducks, young man. Mm. Thank you very much.
0: What do you got for today?
1: Well, I don't know. I'm just still getting over 1927. I think it's now 1928 by the time we finish listening to that song. Oh, dear Lord. AI in the music industry is a bit of an issue because Tuesday is Tunes Day, so we try and squeeze in a bit more music as possible.
0: What did you end up naming the studio yesterday?
1: Yesterday was the old rocker studio. The old rocker.
0: That's your, I heard it early.
1: Rochelle came in and said, call it the old rocker. And then I think it was Jeff, I think it was, rang up and said, go to the old rocker.
0: Yeah.
1: And that's because it takes you longer to recover when you are mature.
0: Voltaren Rapid 25s.
1: I was also called soft yesterday because I sort of said that I used to go out Thursday, Friday, Saturday, Sunday. Mm. And then it would, get back to work. And then I think it was Tony. Was it Tony or Jeff? If I can't remember off the top of my head, went out, mate, you're soft.
0: I went out
1: Monday, Tuesday, Wednesday, Thursday, Friday, Saturday. I said, when did you sleep? He said, I was a public servant.
0: Oh, that's right. And I could get away with it.
1: That's it.
0: That's right.
1: That's it. So we'll talk about AI in the music industry. We'll have a vet on as well, which I'm looking forward to. There's also been a world record that has been created in Queensland playing the trombone.
0: Oh.
1: Mm. Now, we tried very hard to get the chief of the Ipswich Council to come and join us. And we've got a Division 3 councillor. Because everyone else sort of said, I don't want to talk to you. You're in Perth. If you're in Queensland, we talk to you and try and get votes. But here, we're going to talk to some hardworking people that have been playing the trombone.
0: Well, can I tell you, Todd Johnston, among our colleagues, we have a trombonist.
1: Is it John?
0: Mm.
1: I knew that.
0: Yeah. Incredible.
1: Yeah. We should get in the...
0: We had a little band for Battle of the Bands.
1: We did,
0: put 6PR band.
1: Yeah.
0: So Jimmy was on the left-handed bass.
1: Yes.
0: Johnny on...
1: Like Paul McCartney.
0: Drums.
1: Exactly.
0: Yes, exactly like Paul McCartney.
1: Nice.
0: Trombones.
1: Yes. That's it. We're going to have some fun with that. Our vet will be joining us. A bit of music. And also, the kids... Look, there's a couple of issues with regards to kids hurting themselves on the school playground equipment. I don't want to go there. I want to find out a little bit more about it because I still want the kids to get outside and get off the screens, for goodness sakes.
0: All right.
1: So all that and more. Thank you.
0: All right, mate. Well done.
1: Rock on.
0: Diddling.
1: 1927.
0: 133.
1: 1928. 1929.
0: It was worth it. See, I made you happy. 12 and a half minutes past 11. Sebby Clark will join us for the Boomer and the Boy. Thanks for being part of it today. Thanks to Games World. Have you ever taken a solo trip? Why are we talking about that? That's because West Australian women, we found through a survey, are the number one takers of solo trips on holidays. Why? Well, escapism, getting away from the routine, meeting new people, getting mates, travelling with other solo travellers, all of that. We'd love to hear from you today. We have 48 yeses and 7 noes on have you taken a solo trip thanks to Games World. We'll come back in just a moment. The Boomer and the Boy with Sebby Clark. I'm going to throw some old world words at Sebby and see if he knows what they are. Thanks for listening.
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0: Thanks for listening in. It is 17 minutes past 11. Have you taken a solo trip? Keep them coming, if you will, and let us know where you've gone or if you're tuning into the program for the first time today. It's a study that shows that West Australian women in particular like going on solo trips. The yeses are 48, the noes are 7. Let's do this.
6: And now, Simon Beaumont, Sebastian Clark. The Boomer and the Boy. 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Cherish Pet Food.
0: Hi, Seb.
11: G'day, Bowie. How are you?
0: Good. Another 10-hour working day for you.
11: It is a longer one, but that's okay. While I have the energy and while I'm young, I'll do it.
0: I'll
11: get to your age and then I'll do nothing.
0: There you go. This has started off in the right spirit, hasn't it? Hey, good luck with your smashed avo and your oil that's looking right. The same and your moustaches, your stupid
11: and
0: baseball hats wearing
11: our lingo and shortening words.
0: Yeah. I'm the Boomer and Sebastian is the Boy. Sebby's a Gen Z. If you want to call in, you can. 133-882. We often end up agreeing on things, but I reckon I've got a few today where we won't agree. Obsession has just been named by Hoyt as the biggest box office horror film of all time in Australia. Obsession.
11: Once I turned 16, I just was not interested in horror films at all. The only time I actually watched them was when I had sleepovers with mates, and I don't know if it was the rebellious side of us that made us watch it, but I couldn't think of anything worse than watching a horror movie now. I don't know. What
0: about watching Port Adelaide versus the Gold Coast?
11: That is more enticing.
0: That's more of a horror movie.
11: This Saturday will be a bit of a horror movie, though, because Port have a ton of players out, and Fremantle are the best team in the competition right now. So that'll be a hard watch. But yeah, was your generation
0: massive?
11: Yeah,
0: overnight on black and white on Channel 7, the Horrorphons,
11: and they're always so bad, those ones.
0: They were pretty bad.
11: Yeah,
0: but you know, if you're like me, a lifelong love of horror movies. Mm. So listeners, call Sebby and I. So Sebby's not a horror movie fan. Is it a generational thing? Obsession is showing now in the cinemas. If you went to Hoyts the Savo to be on, and it's the biggest seller of all time.
11: This will give you a good idea of where I'm at. I actually watched Toy Story 5.
0: Yes. Yeah.
11: A couple of weekends ago.
0: Did you take a kid?
11: No, I went with Ollie. So in Gold Class.
0: You went to watch Toy Story 5 with another adult.
11: With another adult, yeah.
0: With a state political reporter for Channel 9.
11: Don't tell people that.
0: How good's the second half of Toy Story 5?
11: Yeah.
0: Once all the Buzz Lightyears kick in.
11: Yeah, that was good.
0: That hilarious.
11: Yeah, it was a weird part of it, but did you take your child?
0: That's the idea, Seb. Yeah. Take your kids.
11: Well, everyone else in the theatre was roughly my age, probably a bit older as well.
0: With no kids.
11: No kids. It was Gold Class. You wouldn't take a kid to Gold Class, would you?
0: No, but I got the upgrade. We bought the Tuesday ones went, congratulations, Mr. Beaumont and little Beaumont. You're in the recliners.
11: Oh, beautiful. That's what you
0: Lux,
11: want.
0: And we went.
11: I thought the Toy Story 5 was pretty average, by the way. Probably should have wrapped it up.
0: It's slow to start with, but then it's got a good message in it. Anyway.
11: It does.
0: The point being, horror films. Yeah, horror films back through history, listeners. What have been the good ones? Obsession is now the number one. I haven't seen it, but I've heard from people of about your age, members of my family, it's real good.
11: There was one that won some big awards, and it was Get Out. It was the that one was a bit freaky, but that was probably the last really good horror movie.
0: Sinners.
11: I watched
0: Sinners. Won Academy Awards. A vampire movie.
11: Heard of it, but I didn't watch it.
0: Yeah,
11: vampire gets a bit too fanciful for me.
0: Is it?
11: Yeah, vampires.
0: What's going on in that area? Your generation have just clocked up. Obsession is the biggest of all time, and you're off watching animated movies with other adults.
11: Sequels.
0: Sequels. Ring now. Do you think Sebby's lost the plot? 133-882, the great horror films of history. We are paying tribute to Sam Neill today, and I always wanted to do this when the news came out from Hoyts yesterday. Obsession, the number one in history. What are the big horror films of our generation? Folks, let's give Sebby a little bit of an education today. He won't go and see them.
11: No, I probably won't.
0: Because he wants to watch movies that are rated PG.
11: They must be very good. I don't like the gory stuff either. It doesn't get into me. The spooky, scary stuff where it's jump scares, that's okay.
0: Yeah. The Ring?
11: I can't remember that. No. It was The Conjuring, which was massive. Yeah,
0: Conjuring was big.
11: When I was growing up, I think I remember watching that. And Conjuring 2 and all those movies. All the dolls, they're creepy.
0: All the doll ones.
11: Yeah.
0: It?
11: It was sort of at the back end of when I was starting to get out of the habit of watching them.
0: Jimmy, you're in between us in terms of generations.
2: That's right, yep.
0: The big horror movies of your generation?
2: The Friday the 13th series.
0: And
2: the Freddy Krueger series, Jason Voorhees as well.
0: Yeah. Nightmare on Elm Street.
11: And Wolf Creek was good. I remember watching Wolf Creek, and I don't know if it was because it was Australian, but that was freaky.
0: That was pretty scary. Yeah, it was, 133-882 is the phone number. Let's give Seb an education today, the great horror movies of our generation. Having said that, Sebby's crew, the young crew, have put Obsession into the top spot. Going to throw some words at you, Seb.
11: Mm.
0: See if you know what they are. Ready?
11: Yep, ready.
0: Ready? Choke, the choke.
11: It wasn't in a car, but I remember having a choke on a motorbike, et cetera.
0: It's in a car and a motorbike.
11: Is it in a car as well still?
0: Yeah, okay. Get more oxygen into your carby.
11: Even now with electric cars, will we still have a choke?
0: Don't think so.
11: No, probably.
0: The choke. I'll pay you one. You got it. You like this one? The Bloodstained Angels.
11: Is that a band?
0: Nope.
11: It could be a good name for a band, though.
0: Yep.
11: No idea.
0: It was the name of the Sydney Swans, the nickname for the Sydney Swans, South Melbourne and South Freo.
11: Yeah, I have heard that. Oh, both of them.
0: Yeah.
11: Okay, I knew the South Melbourne one in the back of my mind.
0: Do you know what, if I were to look at you and go like that, raise my fingers in a peace gesture and go, hey, Charger, what am I doing?
11: Hey, Charger.
0: Yeah.
11: And putting
0: like the little V, hey, Charger.
11: Calling a mate whose name is Charger and telling him peace.
0: Hey, Charger. It was an ad campaign.
11: No idea, What, for Energizer Bunny or something?
0: The car.
11: As a car.
0: Yeah.
11: Oh, the Charger.
0: Yeah.
11: We have them in Australia.
0: Yeah.
11: Oh,
0: hey,
11: right.
0: Charger.
11: I didn't know that.
0: You still see them around on the roads.
11: Yeah, okay.
0: Old world sayings for Sebby to see if he knows what they are. Hang ten.
11: Have a good one, sort of. Yeah. Have a good one.
0: Yeah.
11: Chill out.
0: Who stand on the end of the surfboard.
11: Yeah, well, yeah.
0: Hang ten is the thing. Ten toes.
11: Yeah, I knew.
0: Don't give me this. Oh, I knew. Thing.
11: No, I didn't know. I knew I had a surfing connotation, but you could tell me, hang ten. What would that mean to me?
0: Well, hang ten is relaxing and having a good time, but yeah, it originally came from surfing.
11: Oh, okay. Well, I didn't know
0: longboards.
11: That.
0: Yeah. Having your 10 toes over the.
11: Oh, okay. Yeah. Didn't know that.
0: Yeah.
11: Well, not say I knew that.
0: Yeah. All right.
11: 133-882. Sam's called in. Hello, Sam.
12: Hey, g'day, boys. Sebby, I'm with you in regards to the toy story. Mm. But on a side note, hope you had some bit of luck with that heated towel rail you're trying to put up still. Hey, my kids are 24 and 22 now. So we grew up with, like, Toy Story 1, 2, and 3. And I was having this conversation the other night with the family saying, look, I'd love to go to the movies and watch these. Who wants to come with me? And the frowns that I got from my wife and my two boys, it's like, well, I feel invested now that I've watched 1, 2, and 3. Mm. I want to know what the story continues and how it goes. And it's like, well, no one wanted to go to the movies with me. So I think I'll be streaming it at home on my own.
0: Yeah. I don't want to do Hoyts or Warwick's at Hoyts or any of the Hoyts cinemas or any of the cinemas out of disservice. But Toy Story 5 probably is not the strongest of the series.
11: Didn't need the fourth either, but the trilogy was really good.
0: It's a good messaging story. It's about devices versus toys.
11: Yeah, exactly. You can see the story writes itself, especially with this society that we live in now, but it's...
0: Yeah. My 10-year-old gave it 8 out of 10.
11: Yeah, well, 10-year-olds give anything 8 out of 10.
0: Yeah, especially kids' movies.
11: Yeah, especially kids' movies. Exactly.
0: thanks, Sam. Yeah, it's not the best. Apparently Moana's really good.
11: Yeah, you were big on Moana. Yeah,
0: the live action.
11: It was past my time. And the live action one.
0: Yeah, it's got The Rock in it.
11: Yeah, okay. He voiced in the animated one. So
0: yeah, he did,
11: That he's involved in that one.
0: But other words that Seb may or may not know. Do you know what a pelmet is?
11: It's some sort of helmet.
0: It's not rude. It sounds a bit rude.
11: Yeah, it does a bit. Yeah, exactly. It sounds like a helmet for that area.
0: It's something. For what do you call it? The
11: no-no square.
0: The no-no square.
11: They call it a cup though, isn't it?
0: It's none of those.
11: The box, yeah.
0: The box. It's like, it goes over your curtains or over your door. It's the pelmet. It's an overhanging wooden thing
11: and
0: in
11: what,
0: your house.
11: What's its purpose?
0: Decorative.
11: Okay.
0: Yeah.
11: Not something you'll find in my house.
0: Yeah, the pelmet, 133-882. A septic tank.
11: It goes under the ground.
0: Yep, it's a nickname for a group of people.
11: No.
0: Septic tank, rhyming slang.
11: Septic tank, Lorna Frank. No idea.
0: Lorna Frank. Yanks.
11: Oh, okay.
0: Yeah, American, so that guy
11: breeded. You guys liked to rhyme things, didn't you, with...
0: What's the distinguishing characteristic of your generation?
11: We used to
0: rhyme things.
11: Yeah, we just shorten everything.
0: Yeah.
11: Turn everything into an acronym because we're a bit lazy like that.
0: And whinge about boomers.
11: Yeah, whinging a bit as well. I've got some words for you when you're done. Give me a few more.
0: Septic tank turned into SEPO in a further abbreviation. So Americans were called septic tank.
11: So you're a little bit like us because you shorten your words as well.
0: Yeah, it wasn't a great thing. Hang ting hand charger. The clacker.
11: That's your bottom?
0: Yes.
11: Yep.
0: Which came, yes, it is.
11: Yeah.
0: So I think we both our generations.
11: Where did it come from?
0: Cloacker.
11: Oh, yeah, I didn't know that.
0: Yeah.
11: Yeah. I just learned it.
0: It's pretty funny.
11: That was passed down, yeah.
0: It's funny.
11: The words that you guys used to use as well, grouse.
0: Yeah.
11: Every time I think about the word grouse, I think I'm going to use that more, and then I just don't.
0: Mm.
11: Good word.
0: It used to be a piece on Brekkie, didn't it?
11: Grouse or shouse. I do remember that. And I felt as though it was more of a Victorian word.
0: Yep, probably.
11: And then we started to use it over here. But, yeah, I always think of that word and think, I'll use that more. No, I never do.
0: Okay.
11: Because no one else does.
0: Give me another one. Give me another word.
11: That I want to see you reintroduced. I'll get you another word by the end of...
0: Yeah, or even words from your generation that I wouldn't necessarily know. What.
11: Clapped.
0: Clapped.
11: Yeah. If something's clapped.
0: It's gone, it's finished, it's clapped out.
11: It's not really ugly.
0: Oh.
11: Yeah.
0: Clapped.
11: Clapped. Ugly. You don't want to be described as clapped.
0: You do not.
11: Crash out. If you were to crash out, what does that mean?
0: Same, doesn't it? You're finished.
11: You're really overwhelmed and stressed out and you're panicking and you totally had a massive crash out. Skitzing out, essentially.
0: Skitzing. Skitzing's a good one. Should we go to the phones?
11: Let's do it. 133-882. Brad has called in. Hello, Brad.
13: Yeah, go, fellas. Hey, when you're just talking about just a while ago about the the charger sign.
0: Yeah.
13: Well, yeah, because it was a few years ago, about 30 years ago, we were in Bentley Vic Park and this car went past and we gave them the V, for the charger sign. Mm. And they're supposed to return it to you, but they didn't, right?
0: Mm.
13: So then I just turned the V sign upside down and we all gave them the fingers. And then this car went around the block and come back and they were coppers.
11: No, no.
13: And they got better than that. Then they jumped out and they said, righto, boys, what's your name? And this is legit. This is the real names. One of me mates said, oh, my name's Daryl Black. The other one said, my name's Daryl White. The other one said, my name's Tom Jones. And he said, what's your name? And he says, oh, my name's Ian Chappell. And he goes, righto, use mob. You're coming down to Vic Park Police Station.
11: And he booked you as those names.
0: So your point being, Brad, yes, the charger was a sign, but also you could get picked up if you're doing a smarty.
11: What was the relation to the V sign? Why did that relate to
0: charger?
11: I'm
0: not sure, but it was a thing. It was a thing, wasn't it, Brad? Hey, charger.
11: Mark.
13: V was Valiant Charger.
0: Oh, yeah. Okay. Gotcha. Yeah. All right. Thanks, Brad. Cheers, mate. Good on you. 133-882. It's 11:30. Some of the words that, our generation used to use versus some of the terminology that Seb's crew use. The saw hostel. Terrify series come to mind.
11: Oh yeah, Saw. That's remarkable. Yeah, that was where you had to sort of play games to get out of contraptions that were going to torture you. That was shocking as well.
0: Yeah. Yes.
11: Hard to watch.
0: Mia says, hi Simon, hi Sib, like you Simon, I love my horror films. I went to see Obsession on the opening night. Yeah. So Mia's right into it.
11: That explains a lot about horror movie lovers who stay up late to watch it.
0: You used to crash out at someone's pad back in the day, says Jim.
11: Yeah. So it's changed over the years.
0: Sam says, the pelmet isn't decorative, Simon, although it can be. Its purpose is to hide the door or curtain's opening and closing mechanism. Yeah, I thought that's decorative, okay. Isn't it, Sam?
11: Yeah, I guess so. Yeah, well, it serves a purpose to cover up something, but that is a decoration, I guess.
0: You'd probably have them in your house.
11: Do you think I don't think I do.
0: You would have in your mum and dad's house.
11: Probably, yeah. My grandparents, probably, most likely, out of all generations.
0: The pelmet.
11: My great-great-great-grandparents.
0: And there it is. smashed Avo boy. It's 29 minutes to midday. If you'd like to call Seb and I, you can. 133-882. Do you have a shrine commemorating your life in your house?
11: No, that'd be weird.
0: All right, stay listening.
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16: Still working on a breakdown. Mitchell southbound after Hutton Street, Aussie Park. Vehicles in the left emergency lane and a crash in Westminster down to a single lane. Reid Highway westbound just after Mirrabooka Ave. Emergency and towing services remain on site there. I'm Rob Beaver on Perth's traffic leader, 6PR.
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0: Do you have a shrine to yourself in your own home?
11: If I did this, this would be egotistical at its highest level. You have one for yourself.
0: Yeah.
11: That's weird,
0: it's a bookcase.
11: Do people make comments about
0: it? It's got books in it as well and ornamental achievements.
11: So what have we got in there that represents Simon Beaumont?
0: A trophy.
11: What for?
0: A lifetime achievement award
11: that's
0: thing
11: cool.
0: for my sport.
11: That's normal to have
0: I've
11: on
0: got
11: display.
0: I've got some a Barmy Army ashtray.
11: Okay.
0: I've got all of my favourite books.
11: And this is a shrine. I thought shrine was to people who were no longer with us.
0: Yeah, I know.
11: It's a bit weird.
0: Yeah.
11: Do you have candles as well, just simmering in the background? Just burning incense around it?
0: If I was mean, and as you know, I'm not,
11: yeah,
0: I could point out that you couldn't have a shrine because you haven't done anything.
11: I've got a box which I call my shrine, which is just an achievements box, and that hasn't been added to lately.
0: Shed?
11: Yeah, it's in the shed. It just sits there, and it's got, participation medals. And
0: I've got loads of boxes full of those, but these are my special ones that I want to.
11: Right,
0: you want to. I think the audience is for people who come into your house and you want to show them what you've done.
11: You want them to ask you about them, don't you?
0: I've got a Donald Trump bobblehead.
11: Really?
0: Yeah,
11: that's cool. And why does that relate to you?
0: It's just one of my kids brought it back from America. Right. I've got a Bruce Springsteen.
11: It just feels
0: poster.
11: Like more of a display now rather than a shrine to you.
0: Yeah, it used to be more of a shrine.
11: Yeah.
0: But it's more of a display now under the new rules.
11: Does anyone else have a shrine to themselves? 133-882. Rick's called in about horror movies. Hello, Rick.
26: Hi, Seb. Yeah, you must watch The Shining.
11: Yeah. Yeah, that's the Here's Johnny one, isn't it? Yeah,
0: that's the one referenced a lot.
26: And also, Bowie, you'd know this advert, takes two hands to...
0: Handle a whopper. Yeah.
26: Yeah, good man. And the last one, Seb, Royals versus Maroons. Who were the Maroons?
11: Maroons. Who were the Maroons? Royals versus Maroons. Not is it in footy, Aussie Royals?
26: Yep, yep.
11: Royals versus Maroons. In the waffle?
26: Yes.
11: Who were the Maroons? No idea. I know East Perth Royals. Maroons, it wouldn't be West Perth, but who else is... Dark red.

0: images and visions.
1: Yeah.
0: That puts the hairs back to your neck.
1: Yeah, it was, so it was originally a Stephen King book.
2: Yeah, okay.
1: And Jack Nicholson and Stanley Kubrick, the director, took it off on their own and made it a next level.
2: Mm.
1: You are kidding.
2: Mm.
1: And so you don't know, and there's got a good twist, which I won't give away. So you don't know whether it's cabin fever and a descent into madness or there's something about the hotel.
2: Because they were locked into the place?
1: Yeah, yeah, snowed in.
2: And you go super mental. Yeah, yeah, I only know those references because The Simpsons did like a spin-off of that in a much more friendly manner.
1: Yeah, it is one of the great psychological horror films. Thanks, Rick. Very, very good. We might find the Hungry Jack's ad if we can. Has anyone got a shrine to themselves?
2: Mm.
1: Or in my case, originally it was built by someone else as a shrine to me, and it was a nice thing. And then I kind of kept it going a little bit.
2: You thought, I like this.
1: Yeah, I like having a shrine.
2: I like having my own. Yeah.
1: Why don't you
2: of the
1: get
2: house?
1: Stuff out of your achievements box and make a shrine?
2: Oh yeah, I could do that, but there just wouldn't be much going on, would there?
1: Well, you're saying that, not me. Yeah, no, I did say that.
2: Kevin has called in 133-882. Hello, Kevin.
3: Hey guys. I got two films. One's horror, Sleepy Hollow, with Johnny Depp in a little town back in the 1800s. That was a really good horror film. I think you might enjoy that one.
1: Yeah, that is a good. I think that is a good one, mate. All right, I'm gonna revisit that.
2: Edward Scissorhands count as a horror movie?
1: I think it was PG, wasn't it?
2: Possibly. Yeah, I was watching that as a kid, but it just Johnny Depp reminded me of that movie. And
1: Kevin, was Edward Scissorhands a horror movie?
3: Not really. I mean, if you're sitting in his chair and he wasn't as good as he was, it would mostly be a horror film. But I think it was more of being included. I wouldn't say it was a horror film, but I don't think it even had the an R rating to it. So I'm not sure if
2: you can't classify that if it was an M.
1: All right. And Sam Neill's been in one, has he, Kev?
3: Yeah, one that I haven't heard anyone mention, Daybreakers, which I believe was an Australian vampire movie. And he actually plays the lead vampire in it. So he definitely takes on many different roles, and he did that one quite well too.
1: Yeah, thanks, Kev. Yeah, we didn't have too many misses, did he, Sam?
2: So that's two vampire movies he featured in? Did you reference one? Oh, no, that was just in general for horror movies. But, yeah, he played Charles Bromley in that Daybreakers movie from 2009.
1: And was it Australian, was it?
2: Doesn't really say here.
1: Thanks, Kev. 133-882. You've got a question for me about something you thought would have been a bigger issue.
2: Yeah, things that when you're a kid you thought would be a bigger issue later in life.
1: Mm.
2: Growing up, I always thought I'd run into a lot more quicksand than I have. I haven't discovered quicksand once.
1: Yeah.
2: I always thought, you know, I'll be battling when I get on the beach. Got to be careful of the quicksand. Look out for it. Piranhas were another one. I always thought they were going to be a big issue. You'd have to look out for the waterways and piranhas. Haven't seen a piranha.
1: I always thought space travel and, you know, people living in space would be a thing.
2: Right. Were you worried about it? You wouldn't be worried.
1: Because in the 60s and 70s, you know, there was a bit of a space race on between the Americans and the Russians. So I always thought it was going to be, you know, space the final frontier.
2: What was the number one thing you were worried about, though, as a kid? What was your issue? Were you worried about getting kidnapped, you know, stranger danger? I remember being taught a lot about stranger danger.
1: I mean, I was born in 62. It was probably wars and other wars.
2: Yeah, I would have thought so.
1: You know, because Vietnam, you know, was at the end of 60 through to, you know, the time that was 15 years. So, yeah, probably wars.
2: Probably big difference between our generations. I'm worried about quicksand. I'm worried about your home being blasted by bombs. Probably leans into the fact
1: My parents, my parents grew up in England and bombed, World War II. There were bombs dropping in their streets, literally. So
2: 133-882. What were things that you were thinking about as a kid that you thought would be a much bigger issue? What were you worried about as a kid? Having to
1: quicksand,
2: deal with
1: piranhas or
2: world wars. 133-882. David's called in. Hello, David.
4: Just off the top of my head, just running with scissors. That was drilled into me. Oh,
2: running with scissors.
4: Of doing that.
2: Yeah, okay. Yep. Smart. That's good.
4: But I'm bringing up, I thought the gist of the program was things you never heard about. How about Luigi from WA Salvage and Save the Money? Yeah, that's it.
2: I have heard of WA Salvage, and he's like an Italian dude, isn't he?
1: Yeah.
2: Yeah, that was the back end of my childish years.
1: Do you ever remember the WA Salvage stores?
2: Borgoon comes to mind? Maybe not. Play it, Jimmy.
1: Where were the stores, though? Dave, stay there. Here we go.
5: Remember, low prices stops here at WA Salvage. We're not fancy, but we're cheap.
1: I don't fancy, but we're cheap, eh? Mm. Dave, where were the... There was one on

0: Garra Beach Road, wasn't there?
1: He's gone.
0: He's gone. So where were the WA salvages? They were a real, real down, low price. It was like a Red Dot or a Best than Less.
2: Yeah, okay.
0: In a sort of a hardware version.
2: And they're gone now.
0: Yeah, yeah, they are gone. Thanks, Dave. So how, why would you have heard of that?
2: I reckon it was on TV.
0: When you were growing up.
2: Yeah, maybe not though. When would that have ended? You reckon, Jim?
1: I reckon about 2004. I reckon they wrapped it all up.
2: Okay, maybe not then. I was only three at that stage. Maybe I didn't hear of, but we have talked about it on 6PR, so maybe that's,
0: well,
2: that's what I'm getting
0: my reference. That's it, yep.
2: It gets brought up a bit. Tony's called in. Hello, Tony.
3: G'day, boys. How are you?
0: Good, hey, thanks. Tony.
3: Simon, how are you? Yeah. Nice to meet you on Sunday.
0: Yeah, hey, Seb, I met Tony.
2: Oh, really?
0: At a nursery on Sunday.
2: But was this after or before I saw you? Because we saw each other.
0: I saw you earlier, and then I went to the nursery, I think. Yeah. Tony's, how tall are you, Tony?
3: 6'5".
0: No. Oh, you look bigger than that.
2: Big basketball.
0: I might be shrinking. did you end up buying anything, Tony?
3: Sorry?
0: End up buying anything?
3: No, just a coffee, which I waited 35 minutes for.
0: Yeah. They need a cafe, not a van, don't they? That's for sure.
3: Yeah, definitely. It was a good coffee though. I mean, it better be for 35 minutes wait.
0: Yeah. What's your movie?
3: Well, one of my movies was horror, that absolutely scared the crap out of me. It was Blair Witch Project.
0: Yep. Did you see it?
2: No, I'm aware of the movie though. It's one of those horror movies that always gets brought up as one of the good ones.
0: It was pretty clever, wasn't it? Tell Sebi what happened, Tony. The premise.
3: Well, a bunch of friends go to research this theory of Blair Witch Project or Blair Witch, and they all disappear basically. Yeah. All get killed and disappear. And we all thought at that time that this was real.
0: Yeah.
3: Yep. Until a year later, we see one of the actors on Law and Order.
2: Well, it would have been a relief.
0: I won't tell people about the reveal. It was off the shoulder footage, like a black and white handy cam kind of draw vibe about it. And I don't know about you, Tony, it made me feel a bit crook watching it. It's a bit of motion sickness.
3: It did. I only watched it once at the cinemas and I never watched it again.
0: Yeah.
3: I couldn't.
0: Yeah,
3: but there's also another one that you might want to watch. It's actually an alternative one. It's got a three series, which is called Cube.
0: Cube.
3: So it's Cube, Hypercube, and Cube Zero.
0: Oh, yeah, okay.
3: Three different movies.
0: Yeah, all right, Tony.
3: Have a look at it.
0: Yeah, we'll do, mate. Hey, mate, good to meet you on Sunday. Thank you. It's quarter to 12. Can you stay for a little bit, Seb? Is that okay?
2: Yeah, absolutely.
0: Extend your long working day. Ange, Terry, Rob, Shane, stay there. Horror movies. Have you built? I might be the only person who's built a shrine
2: it
0: to themselves.
2: Like it. I'm glad you exposed yourself like that, though.
0: It's good. You and Holly can come around and have a look at it.
2: Yeah, sure. Probably not.
0: It's my cat's birthday that day. Hey, does everyone know about the dog? Injured?
2: Yeah, a little groin injury last week. We revealed that. So he's rebounding well. Mm. Yeah. Yeah, he cocked up this morning and took a pee in the laundry, so that was great. So clearly he's going really well.
0: back in a sec.
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0: What is it?
2: Rainy.
0: One more time?
2: Rainy.
0: Thank you very much. Today's code word is rainy. There'll be two more code words today, one from Todd on the long lunch and Jamie Burnett on drive. 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
2: Award-winning?
0: Actually,
2: I have won an award, so.
0: This is tomorrow morning. And when you hear this, ring in with the three code words. If you got all three, $500 is all yours. 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Cold days, hot cash on Perth 6PR. Colour of SMS is Sebastian. Recent horror movie was East Perth's recent grand finals, says Rick of Darch. Four.
2: Subi was the latest one, wasn't
0: no.
2: it?
0: Oh, no. South Freo, 1 point.
2: There was that Subi one where they were just dominant for a few years.
0: Subi, West Perth, Peel and South Freo. Going great. Thanks, Rick. The Exorcist, all-time classic. Real Head Turner, says Dave from Heathridge. Gremlins, says Dan. Fairly young. Didn't expect the horror themes at the time. Donald, The Blair Witch is one of the worst movies ever made.
2: Not good.
0: Mandra had a WA salvage, said Hazel from Mandra. Return of the Fly, says Darren, was a good film.
2: Ange has called in. Hello, Ange.
14: Oh, hello. Have you seen Funny Games with Naomi Watts?
2: I haven't.
0: Now, Ange, is that the one they're in the Hamptons or somewhere and there's a lake and there's those boys come to the house?
14: Yeah, that's it.
0: How's the ending, Ange? Don't spoil it. How's the ending?
14: I can't deal with endings like that.
0: Oh, that was, it felt unfair.
14: I know, because has he seen Once Upon a Time in Hollywood?
0: Yes.
14: That's got a really good ending. You know, that's what you want.
0: Yeah, he has.
2: That's the Tarantino movie, isn't it?
0: Yeah, that's the alternative on the Manson murders. Yeah, and the ending of Funny Games, did not see that coming, and that was brutal, wasn't it? Thanks, Ange. Good recommendation. You won't watch that because you'll be watching
2: Toy Story 6 when it comes out.
0: Bananas in pyjamas.
2: Rob
0: with your adult girlfriend.
2: Hello, Rob.
15: How you going?
0: Play school.
15: I've got a new favourite TV channel. I got bored one Tuesday night. There was only footy talk back on. It's a Samsung TV, channel 1190. And they had the three-headed shark.
0: Oh, yeah.
15: then a couple of days later, they had a five-headed shark, but it only had four heads in the front and one on its tail.
2: Game changer.
15: They're a horror movie because they're the sort of the worst director, worst actor.
0: Yeah.
15: But they're just so ridiculous. You've got to watch them.
2: Yeah, it's like the Sharknado movies, right? I haven't watched them.
15: It's Sharknado week this week.
2: Right.
15: So I'm going to be glued to that channel.
0: Hey, Rob, I've happened across this as well. Your TV has got its own TV stations. So mine's at TCL.
15: Yep.
0: Yeah,
15: okay.
0: And Rob's right. They're awful.
2: Yeah, we've got Cops on repeat on one of them.
0: Well,
2: the Cops is pretty good, but
15: Baywatch on one channel.
2: Yeah,
0: they are often horror movies as
2: well. Your generation looking at this now would be thinking, "Wow, how great is this? Just all these channels were just repetitive shows."
0: All right,
2: you were given three stations and you had to pick one of them.
0: Yeah, that's why we don't whinge as much as you guys do.
2: We've got whatever we want.
0: Nothing to worry about apart from the Strait of Hormuz. You got nothing to worry
2: about. And not being out of Port House. Shane's caught in. Hello, Shane.
12: Oh, g'day, fellas. How you going?
0: Hey, Shane.
12: A couple of very contemporary ones, actually made by the same person.
0: Yep.
12: Toni Collette in 2018's Hereditary.
0: Oh, yeah. Yep.
12: About a mother passing away, and she plays the part of Annie, who starts to realise there's a lot of strange things going on, and it's quite horrifying.
0: Yep.
12: Very unpleasant. Definitely not for Seb's little baby eyes. and the other one is Midsummer, spelt because it's based in Sweden. Florence Pugh's in it. So I love both those actresses, both Toni Collette and Florence Pugh. She plays the part of Danny. If I remember right, they're in England and they go to Sweden to a country area for a midsummer festival, and this beautiful festival turns into something horrible, if that is a word, I think it is. But we will call it a slow-burning nightmare. I won't give away any spoilers.
0: Yeah,
12: okay. It's definitely worth watching. They've both got a very high rating on Rotten Tomatoes, and Midsummer spelled M-I-D-S-O. MMAR, which I think is the Swedish.
0: Yeah, well done, mate. Hereditary and Midsummer. Thanks, Shane. Very good recommendations by you. Appreciate it. Things that you were scared, worried about when you were growing up.
2: A couple of people have said going blind.
0: Yeah,
2: it's a real horror for me.
0: I think it's because your mum would say if you keep doing that, you'll go blind.
2: Right. Okay.
0: I think that's what that was.
2: Yeah. Okay.
0: Sibby.
2: Well, what about when you watch TV, your eyes would go square as well? Okay. That was another one.
0: Yeah.
2: A fair bit that I.
0: If the wind changes, your face will stay like that.
2: Yeah, exactly. Yeah, my mum told me if you kept touching it, it'd fall off.
0: Oh.
2: Let you work out what it was.
0: Did she say that a lot to you?
2: Yeah.
0: At the shops?
2: Particular time, out in public, family gatherings.
0: Playing footy.
2: Yeah.
0: The races.
2: Gary's called in. Hello, Gary.
16: G'day, Simon and Seb. I think you mentioned this, Simon, and somebody texted in. The original Exorcist with a young Linda Blair.
0: Yep.
16: I found that very disturbing. Just quickly, I saw that with my sister. I think it came out in the 70s.
0: Yep.
16: She was really affected by that. I think she might have had nightmares. The next day, she was really crooked.
0: It was really bad. Thanks. It was full on. I saw it at the drive-ins. It was terrible.
2: It's just shockingly
0: psychologically,
2: scary.
0: A young girl. So,
2: has there been a remake or?
0: There's been an Exorcist 2 and all of that, but it was from a book. It was
2: 73. It was
0: pretty scary. A famous soundtrack by Mike Oldfield, Tubular Bells, was the soundtrack. Thank you, Sebby.
2: Thanks, Bowie.
0: They're very, very enjoyable.
2: Yeah, likewise.
0: What's on this afternoon? You and Holly,
2: more work.
0: Watching Sesame Street.
2: We'll go watch Despicable Me 3. get to bed before 6:30.
0: I think Evil Dead 5. Is in the cinemas at the moment, which you won't see.
2: I won't see that.
0: No, because you're...
2: Some great recommendations.
0: Because you've got baby eyes.
2: To all these,
0: baby
2: I'll watch
0: eye.
2: None.
0: See you tomorrow.
2: Thanks, Bobby.
0: Bye, mate. We're lucky to have him. Sebby Clark, 3 to 12.
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0: Jeff and Jane Brooks said there used to be a WA salvage in Geraldton. Would stock up on all sorts of junk when visiting the folks when down from Newman. Loved it, says Jeff. Thanks, Jeff. It was parts of Geraldton when Newman... by the coast, weren't they, mate? Lots of people lived in Newman, moved to Geraldton, because they could buy houses, they had a bit of money, and they could live on the water. Thanks, Jeff. Thanks for listening in today. Have you ever taken a solo trip? Our yes-no poll, thank you to Gameswell. The yes are 55, the no's are 10. And our caller of the day today, he gets a great prize, $100 to spend at the Carolee on Preston. Linda, well done. You'll love this. Great food, great menu, fantastic staff. Really, really nice place to go and spend your $100, Linda. So thank you for phoning in today. Coming up on the program tomorrow, Jason Featherby, yes-no question, all the news of the day. See you tomorrow at 9.
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29: 18 degrees at midday. Good afternoon, I'm John Nichols. A specialised training blitz is underway for WA Police as they launch a dedicated squad to target a surge in 3D printed and homemade guns. In two operations in May, officers seized a semi-automatic weapon in Ballajura and another that was allegedly used during a hostage incident in Perth. Organised crime detectives have intercepted more than 200 privately manufactured firearms since January last year, making up nearly 40% of all illicit gun seizures. The Transport Minister says she's happy to work with the WA Nationals on their rail safety bill, but the changes need to be safe for everyone. The Nationals are campaigning to make lights on trains mandatory at passive rail crossings. A draft bill is currently before State Parliament. Rita Saffiotti says the concerns of train drivers need to be heard before moving forward.
30: You have to consult with the train drivers because ultimately they're the ones that will be carrying much of this legislation. And as I said, the train drivers' representatives have raised significant concern with some of the lighting ideas. So we're working through all that.
29: A 47-year-old man has been fined after admitting throwing his ex-wife's elderly dog across a room, causing it to fracture a leg. The 11-year-old Cavoodle had to be put down because of the extent of its injuries. The Baldivis man admitted to an RSPCA inspector he threw the dog after becoming frustrated when she didn't eat her food. He'd been fined $3,000 and banned from being in charge of an animal for 2 years. A man whom New South Wales police allege was behind the kidnapping and murder of a Sydney man has now been charged. Dusty Fitzpatrick reports.
31: Chris Bagzarian was snatched from his North Ryde home in February. His body was found 11 days later. Officers say the 85-year-old wasn't the intended target of the kidnapping and was taken in a case of mistaken identity. Detectives have now confirmed the arrest of a 32-year-old man alleged to have coordinated Mr. Bagzarian's kidnapping and death. The total number of people charged over the grandfather's death now sits at 11. Police say inquiries into the matter are ongoing. Dusty Fitzpatrick, Sydney.
29: The United States says it's completed the latest wave of missile and drone attacks on Iran. Central Command says the five-hour mission has further degraded Tehran's ability to attack commercial shipping in the Strait of Hormuz. An Iranian attack on two supertankers in the strait has left one mariner dead and eight wounded. The dispute over control of the waterway threatens to derail efforts to end the war between the two countries. Actor Sam Neill is being remembered for his life away from Hollywood in the South Island of New Zealand. The 78-year-old, who died this week, is best known for his role in Jurassic Park, as well as classics like The Dish and The Piano. Away from the screen, he spent much of his time in central Otago as a winemaker and farm owner. Local mayor Tamer Ali has told Simon Beaumont he had a great love for the area.
1: He loved the landscape, it was incredible, the pace of life. He had his farm, he had his vineyard, he had his local friends and could just get on with being a regular guy, picking up his takeaways, going to the coffee shop. He certainly seemed to enjoy the time that he had here.
29: The All Ordinaries is down 46 at 8,957. The dollar has dropped in the past 24 hours to 69.3 US cents and 12,500 rupiah.
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29: Dockers defender Brennan Cox admits there are plenty of unknowns as they prepare to take on an injury-ravaged Port Adelaide on Saturday morning.
3: A bit of unknown about it. There were a few players pulled out of the sandfall on the weekend, so maybe they come in. I think Marshall was one of them for the forward lines, but yeah, a little bit of unknown, but I would take whoever plays and expect their best. They've been a bit unlucky with close games, and you know, if they were able to win a couple of them, they'd be, you know, up a bit higher on the ladder in the top eight, so we expect their best.
29: That's the latest news in sport.
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5: First look at the roads this afternoon. Still working on a crash in Westminster. Reid Highway westbound just after Mirrabooka Ave. Down to a single lane. Emergency services remain on site. And good news, earlier breakdown, Aussie Park, Mitchell southbound just after Hutton Street has been cleared. I'm Rob Beaver on Perth's traffic leader, 6PR.
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29: Down to 11 overnight, sunny and 24 tomorrow. Thursday and Friday, showers and 21. Showers easing over the weekend with tops around 18. Right now, it's 19 degrees. More news at 12:30 on Perth's 6PR.
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9: Hey, how good is John Nicholls? He finishes the news with that little, he hangs on.
2: to that 6 PA. Just hangs on to it. Beautifully done there, John. Double thumbs up. Hello, my name's Todd. I'm your tour guide for the next couple of hours. And in the studio is Jimmy. He's in with me. And the Hurricane is the extreme dude who is in the hoodie today. So I think he's I think there's a bit of a testosterone thing going on there. He's looking pretty macho today in the hoodie, I've got to say. So I won't be messing with him. But I do want to mess with you. I want to have some fun. That's my plan of attack. Right the way through the day, through until 3 o'clock, and then it's the DJB as opposed to just JB, because it's DJB after 3 o'clock. And we're going to have a couple of magic moments in this program. AI is being introduced to the world of music. Did you know last week? Found this out. Couldn't believe it. Last week, the numero uno played song, I think in Australia, I think it was, but also it could even be the world, was a Madonna cover that had been tweaked with AI. Is AI encroaching into our world of music? I'm going to chase that one up. Don't you worry about that. Actually, it is Tunes Day. Oh, it's our music day. I love that. Also, today is Cow Appreciation Day. Yes, we find the best quality stories for you on this long lunch program. So we're going to find a cow that you can pat in the first hour of the program. How good is that? Also, there was a trombone exercise, an attempt at a world record, and I think they nailed it up in Queensland. We're going to go to Ipswich, to the Ipswich Council, and talk to one of the people that works there. That's what we'll do. We won't talk to the chief. He was unavailable. He's probably having dinner. We'll also talk to the vet. Our Dr. Gary Bilby will be saying hello to us. And then a bit later on, the delights of school playground equipment while the kids are swinging on their monkey bars. There's a couple of issues that are being generated. I'll follow that one up with you because I know that some of you could be looking after the kids. Some of you could be looking after your nieces, nephews, grandkids. You want to take them to the right spot. Make sure they don't injure themselves. You know what I'm saying? All of a sudden, you've got to give them back to mum and dad. And they go, how did this happen? Well, I don't know. I just walked away to get a cup of tea for myself. Anyway, all that and more. Now, I do need to name the studio, so please have fun with it. 133-882. This is studio number 2's, and we want to rename it on 133-882. Give us a quick call. Say g'day to us. If someone's having a birthday today, you could name it after them. Oh, what a good call that would be. 133-882, or the text line is always there on 0487-999-882. And don't forget, cold days, hot cash. Put on the Ugg boots and you could win possibly $500 tomorrow on breakfast. I have a code word. Yesterday, my code word yesterday was humid. Thought that was a great code word. Today I've got a different one and I'll let you know what that is a bit later on. But this is the beginning of the revolution right here.

0: this is the beginning. I do believe there's a bit of a revolution in hindsight. Here it comes. Don't fool us. No way. Don't fool us, the children of the revolution, and be a part of the revolution through until 3 o'clock today. Other news, I can't believe it too. I did mention that it's Tuesday, and I think what we'll do is today, we'll set up an LP. You know, sometimes to you button pushers that disappear from us and then come back. You know, if you're with us for 5 minutes a day or 10 minutes, I'm grateful for that. Thank you. If you're with us for 4 hours or 10 hours, good luck to you. That's brilliant. Love it, love it. But at the same time, you do your button push. I know you do. You might drift off from the AM band, go somewhere else. We want you to come back. But while you're away and you're listening to some of those other radio things, there are some overused radio songs. You know the ones that I'm talking about. You hear them all the time. They're on that constant playlist. They're overused radio songs. Is this one of them?
1: So I say thank you for the music.
0: No, it's not. It's a classic. This one's a classic. This should be played every single day as so as we can salute to ABBA. Thank you for the music. It is Tuesday. I want you to let me know the overused radio songs that are played elsewhere. Not here, though, because we don't get the chance to play too many, but we will have some fun. We won't have fun, though, while there's a bit of a conflict in the Strait of Hormuz. The US and Iran are going toe to toe. And what does it mean for the petrol prices?
2: What goes up must come down.
0: Yeah, well, eventually, just have to live long enough. Petrol prices are on the way up. Why? Why are the petrol prices on the way up? What is happening in the Middle East?
3: Boom, bang, bang, bang.
0: Oh.
3: Boom, bang, bang, bang.
0: That's unusual.
3: Boom,
0: so that's what's happening in the Middle East. I wonder what the philosophy is with regards to this conflict. No, that's wrong. Don't do that. We just want to be kind, for goodness sakes. It's a kindness revolution. That's what we need. And it's real because it's game on again. They're not saying that they're back at war. They're not saying they're in, I think they said they're in a conflict. But what does that mean when two of these sort of testosterone-enriched nations stand face-to-face to one another, glancing at their spears? What does it mean? That's what it means. Yeah. And then what happens next? Bombs away. Thank you very much. That's it. The petrol prices are going to be fluctuating. We're watching the screens to see if there's any breaking news. I also would like to honour and show great respect to the one and only Mr. Sam Neill. His passing broke on our watch yesterday, and so many beautiful, beautiful spoken words, written words, videos of people just showing great respect to he and his family. He's absolutely missed. I read a post from Jacinda Ardern this morning, the ex-Prime Minister of New Zealand, and it was beautiful, beautiful to read. She was so humble and polite and so respectful to a man that we have called our own. He passed away in Sydney. He was born in Ireland, apparently, and then went to New Zealand to live as a child and then came to Australia and called it home over here. Mr. Sam Neill, we show great respect to you and your family and thank you for everything that you've delivered to us in entertainment-wise. But the revolution will continue, my good friend. We are going to give you a bit of a smile. Right, well, I'll tell you what we might do in just a little while. Let's talk about AI in music. Professor Toby Walsh isn't too far away. We've got a lot coming your way on today's program, and we're going to talk about cows on Cow Appreciation Day. Is this the beginning of the revolution? It could be. This could be the beginning of the revolution right here on 6PR Perth. Let me know those overused radio songs. You know the ones. You hear them and you go, they always play this. Well, let's make a list, shall we, here on 6PR. Why? I'm not going to play them all, I promise, but let's make a list. Join me, 133-882, or hit us up on the text line, 0487-999-882. Come on, join the revolution.

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5: Text messages are running thick and fast. We're getting suggestions for naming rights of the studio on this Tuesday, July the 14th. Can I also ask, ever so tastefully, I did mention before if someone's having a birthday, we could name the studio after them. No one has come forward with a quality name that we have suggested, or someone has. There's a couple of the text messages. I'll read those in just a moment. But if someone's having a birthday today and you would like to give them a really cheap birthday present, you give us a call, 133-882. You go, g'day. My wife, Gladys, is having a birthday today. Happy birthday, Gladys. And then we'll be in the Gladys studio. What you do is you contact Gladys, whoever she is, and you say, darling, have a listen to 6PR because they've named the studio after you. It's the least I could do for you for your birthday. Don't tell her that it didn't cost you anything. All right. Don't do that. Just go with the flow. You never know. Thank you very much for the SMSs that are coming through. If you do have another suggestion other than Gladys's studio, 133-882, that's the talkback line, or you can hit us up on that text, as many of you are, on 0487-999-882. I'm reading some of these. They're making me smile. There's someone that's been very busy at the moment, 346. I'm not, that's the last three numbers there. And thank you for all of your, text messages. I think I can see two that have come through so far. Send them through. Please put an initial or a name. It doesn't even have to be your name. I don't care. I'll just read out whatever's on the text message. But this one says here, on Cow Appreciation Day, what do you call a cow with three legs? Lean beef. Thank you. That's just absolutely beautiful. And then Leslie came on board. I want to know the overused radio songs. I want to know them. Leslie said, Todd, I moved away from commercial radio many years ago because they had a lot of songs that were on high rotation. I reckon I heard the Rolling Stones' Beast of Burden every morning on my way to work for many, many years. This is exactly my point, Leslie. I think it's our service here as mainly a talkback radio program, mainly, although in saying that, bend the rules now and then. It's, I told you, it's the beginning of the revolution. But Leslie, I think it's only fair that we make a list of overused radio songs and then we'll email that list to the respective other radio stations and ask them to please stop playing the Rolling Stones' Beast of Burden every morning. I think it's only fair. It's a service to our community, is it not? Let me read this one here. This one's coming in from Vince, who is also giving me Weather in Bayswater. Is just sublime. It's a perfect sky. 22 minutes after 12. Thank you, Vince. He also goes on to say, howdy, Todd. Howdy. Given it's Bastille Day and in respect of the Frenchies, perhaps have a snail race on the long lunch tableau. Vince, wish I had a thought of that. Winning snail goes into the hot butter first, says Vince. No. That's fantastic. Thank you, Vince. Appreciate that immensely. Is this Diana? Diana's calling through because I have a feeling that there could be a thread of Bastille Day. I feel as if I need a croissant or something. Hello, Diana.
8: Hi, Todd. Today being Bastille Day, how can you call your studio anything other than Bastille or Bastille Day or something else French?
5: Right. So I'm just wondering if we type into the filter, we might have the French national anthem. I'm just wondering if we should all stand to attention or maybe we should just eat French food.
8: Well, I've been thinking about that too. Croissants and all sorts of interesting stuff. Quiche Lorraine.
5: Yeah, pain au chocolat.
8: Oh, definitely.
5: Yeah.
8: Brioche. Beef bourguignon.
5: Oh, keep going. It's lunchtime. Keep going. Come on. Don't stop now. Diana, while you've been mentioning all of this, I would like you to stand to attention because from this moment forward until 3 o'clock, should we call it the Bastille Studio or the Frenchies Studio?
8: Oh, Bastille sounds much nicer than Frenchies. It's much more polite.
5: It is. Diana, congratulations. You've won naming rights from the Bastille Studio. Thank you, Diana. Wow. That's fantastic. I've got goosebumps. I feel as if I'm playing in the World Cup. Realise how many times we're going to hear this if the French win the World Cup. Oh, dear Lord. Thank you very much, James. That's Diana, thank you. I've written it down now. We're coming to you from the Bastille Studio. What was wrong with the Frenchies Studio? It did sound a little bit sort of light on, didn't it, really? A little bit, yeah. Stephen in Forestfield. Thank you, Stephen in Forestfield. Hi, 6PR. Reports are conflicting. In the Iran conflict, stop spreading panic. Thanks. Chill out, Todd. This is Stephen Forestfield. They are conflicting, my friend. Absolutely. Here we go. We're starting to make a list. Thank you, Steve. Bernie has suggested My Sharona is a song that should not be played again or at least minimized. It's on the overused radio songs. My Sharona. I think you obviously when you listen to that, you have to wear a thin black tie. Also, let me see. Mark said, speaking of AI music, there's a trend where AI bands are hijacking dead band names on Apple and Spotify. For example, I discovered a band, Atom Ship, S-H-I-P, a while ago, and after listening to it for some time, I was thinking this band's debut album is way too polished and perfect to be real. The only thing that gave them away was when they released four albums in the same year. Apparently, even streaming platforms are placing their own AI tracks into playlists in order to get paid from the stream. Mark, we are talking to the chief scientist at University of New South Wales AI Institute in just a little while, Professor Toby Walsh. Oh, I love that. Well, let's follow that one up. Roger is with us now. G'day, Roger.
12: G'day, Todd. Like your sense of humour, mate. Really good.
5: Thank you, sir.
12: As far as songs that are overplayed...
5: Yes.
12: My opinion, any song by that vastly overrated group, the Rolling Stones, I mean, really, think about Satisfaction. I think that where they sat down and thought, let's take the P155 and put this song out, very ordinary, basic tune, and for lyrics we'll say, I can't get no satisfaction, I can't get no, and we'll repeat that 40 times and see if it sells. And it did.
5: It did. I know. And you know what? I hear it all the time, Roger. I've got that on my list of overused radio songs. Thank you, sir. Enjoy your day on the road and travel safely. And speaking of travelling, thank you, Diana. Thank you, Roger, for the call. Here's Bruiser with a traffic update.
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14: A crash on Reed Highway that Rob was telling you about, that's westbound after Mirrabooka Avenue in Westminster, has been cleared, although traffic still remains a little bit heavy on approach, just what they call residual traffic in around there. The Mitchell Freeway, Kwinana, Graham Farmer and the Northbridge Tunnel, all flowing well, as is Reed Row and Tonkin. CBD and no delays in the metro area. I'm Bruce Welsh in Storm the Bastille studio on 6PR.
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5: We're going to talk AI music in just a moment, believe it or not. But right now, let's get some real news from a real human being. Mr. John Nicholls, thank you, sir.
22: Thank you, Todd. Good afternoon. The Transport Minister says she's happy to work with the WA Nationals on their rail safety bill in Parliament, but the changes need to be safe for everyone. The Nationals are campaigning to make lights mandatory on trains at passive rail crossings around WA. Police are undergoing specialised training as they launch a dedicated squad to target a surge in 3D printed and homemade guns. Organised crime detectives have intercepted more than 200 privately manufactured firearms since January last year. They make up nearly 40% of all illicit gun seizures. Australia's biggest pension funds are failing to meet basic customer service standards. A survey by Super Consumers Australia has found a quarter of prospective super fund customers were told to go online to find basic details when they called for information. WA fast bowler Lance Morris says his recovery from a back injury is tracking well, with the start of the new season 2 months away. Morris had back surgery last year and has returned to bowling with his West Australian teammates during the pre-season. 19 degrees at the moment, down to 11 overnight, sunny and 24 tomorrow. More news at 1.
5: Thank you, John. Absolutely wonderful. Tuesday, the 14th of July, and I want to find out about this AI music.
21: The Long Lunch with Todd Johnston.
5: The world of music is very important to me. I've said that on many occasions because I love live music. And all of a sudden, the AI world starts to encroach upon the world that I love. Professor Toby Walsh, and thank God we have Toby Walsh, because he's a chief scientist at University of New South Wales AI Institute. And we're not sure what's going on, but could there be AI encroaching into music that we are potentially listening to on the radio? Professor Toby, how are you, sir?
23: Good. I'm doing very well, Todd. Thank you very much. We could be listening to AI music.
5: Well, we could be.
23: We don't know if we are.
5: Well, we don't know, because this is the problem. To my understanding, there was a song that was played quite heavily last week here in the world of Australian radio that could have been AI generated. This is what I'm finding out. Toby, do you know more?
23: Yes, I mean, it actually got to number one in the charts.
5: What?
23: It's an electronic DJ remixed a Madonna song, Like a Prayer. And it was, it was very catchy. I listened to it myself. It was, you could see it's got a nice beat. It was done quite well. But, you know, poor old Madonna, she's got a new chart, a new album in the charts. It wasn't doing as well as the person who had ripped her off, possibly, as far as we know, with artificial dancers.
5: Right. So we have to say allegedly quite a lot. But in hindsight, you said you've heard it. I know that the Hurricane, who was my producer, has heard it. He described it as a banger, which I mean, using common terms, I believe is actually a good song. You said it sounded quite good. Are we being outpaced by AI generation music?
23: It sounded quite good, but don't forget, I mean, it was building on top of the fact that, you know, Madonna had already had a hit with that. The lyrics were taken from a human, so there's still a lot of humans involved. It was a good dance track. You could see yourself bopping away to it.
5: Did you bop, Toby?
23: as much as my dad body would let me.
5: We're talking to the super dad body of Professor Toby Walsh, who's the chief scientist at the University of New South Wales AI Institute. Are you amazed at the speed and the pace that AI is getting into so many industries now, sometimes to the positive, sometimes to the negative, Toby?
23: That's the thing that surprises me, the way that it's so quickly getting into so many different aspects of our lives, including, as you hear, in the creative aspects of our lives. I'd always been saying, well, yes, I mean, it'll do the routine stuff, but the things that make us special are creativity. It won't be any good at any of that. And it is encroaching into the creative industries, whether it be music or art. of film. I was a judge at the AI cinema competition, short film competition. And you literally couldn't tell the films apart from things that humans make.
5: Yes, but that worries me as a creative and also / as a human being. I would like to think that we have the number crunching to be done by the computers, etc., AI, but the creative element has always been ours. You think about the masters of the art world. You think about the masters of the music world. Are we going to just punch in zeros and ones in future to get the next Renoir?
23: Well, I think, you know, AI can help amuse us and entertain us, but at the end of the day, it's never going to fall in love. It's never going to lose a loved one. It's never going to be able to speak truly to the human experience, because those are human experiences, and it's a machine.
5: Yeah.
23: It won't know what it's like to contemplate its mortality or to grieve for someone that we've lost. So I think humans will always have that edge, because, you know, we can make a fine dance track that might entertain us briefly, but it's not going to write, you know, the next works of Bach or Beethoven or Shakespeare or Wordsworth.
5: I hope not, and I'm worried about that. I am, because, you know, in hindsight, Professor Toby, we as individuals, we as creatives need to make a living out of, looking after our loved ones and paying for food that goes on the table. If the creatives lose that inkling to create, that ability to write music, to write plays, to be authors, to be actors, if everything becomes AI, isn't there an entire industry there that potentially could disappear? Because I've seen some AI pictures of people, and Fair Dinkum, mate, they look like dead ringer people.
23: Yeah, you're right, and we should be very mindful of the economic impact that these technologies are having, and that certainly, you know, sometime this week the Prime Minister is going to be talking about, is there going to be a copyright exception carved out for these AI tools? We should protect the intellectual property of creators. We should,
5: yes,
23: we shouldn't sell them out for these AI tools, certainly not for people in Silicon Valley. Because they make our lives worth living. The culture that we have, we value. It's not just about, you know, affording to put food on the table. It is about the finer things in life.
5: Yeah. Yeah.
23: And, you know, so we should protect our artists, our musicians, and we should be careful to ensure that these AI tools that allow us to be more creative in some respects don't undermine the economy that supports those creatives.
5: Yeah, I'm with you 100%. We're talking to Professor Toby Walsh, who is the chief scientist, and great to have you on board at University of New South Wales AI Institute. I'm looking forward

0: of faster, are we, I don't want to put up the red flag and say let's give in now, but we need to be aware that we need to monitor everything. And I think you mentioned that by the government putting up some standards already.
1: Yeah, the Prime Minister is making a major speech on Wednesday morning, talking about being a bit more proactive, a bit more interventionary to protect people, protect creators, for example.
0: Yeah.
1: He'll be talking about this copyright issue. The government's just put out its annual report on the impact that AI is having on jobs, because we need to be mindful if it's going to be taking anyone's jobs away and how those people find new jobs.
0: Yes.
1: And how Australia profits, so that it isn't all taken by a few companies in Silicon Valley.
0: I don't want that. I don't want Silicon Valley to get rich. I think they're rich enough as it is.
1: They definitely are.
0: Professor Toby, if it comes back to music and we're listening on the radio and it is AI generated, should there be a way of the radio station saying you are listening to this song that has been AI generated? Is that an option?
1: It is actually. 10 years ago, I suggested this. We should have red flags. I mean, metaphorical red flags. Like we had red flags in front of automobiles when they first came out to warn us. I think we should be told, and then
0: yeah.
1: We can make an informed choice. We can say, well, you know what? Actually, I prefer listening to human music for all the warts and all, than this you know, AI generated stuff.
0: Toby, it is great to talk to you. And can I just confirm that you are definitely not AI?
1: Does not compute.
0: Oh, well played. Oh, you're very good. You've got all the comedy as well. Professor Toby Walsh, thank you for your time joining us live on Real Time Radio on 6PR in Perth. Good on you, mate. Thank you for joining us. Chief Scientist at University of New South Wales AI Institute, Professor Toby Walsh. AI music is out there. Should it be labelled? I wonder. I'd love your take on this, actually. 133-882. Or hit us up on the text line 0487-999-882. We'll take a break and come straight back.
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1: On Perth 6PR, this is The Long Lunch with Todd Johnston.
2: We pride ourselves here at 6PR on The Long Lunch in getting the big stories. Now, we have discovered today is Cow Appreciation Day. Yes, hold your breath. I can hear you gasping. But with regards to Cow Appreciation Day, we needed to find some quality cattle. By jingo, we've done it because we have found Rahn's Barn. Yes, folks, Ronnie Cox has a magnificent farm up in Bullsbrook and has that delight of those Highland cattle encounters. Oh, Rahn, oh, I'm getting all excited. How are you?
3: Yeah, good, thank you.
2: That's good. I'm just happy to say that are you alone at the moment, Ronnie?
3: I am. My son just came in to say hello.
2: I noticed
3: but,
2: that.
3: They have gone out now.
2: So what's your son's name?
3: I've got four sons.
2: Wow.
3: I've got Kingsley, Carter, Axel and Parker.
2: Good. Thank you for not forgetting their names because now you've mentioned them all on the radio. Ronnie, how did you get... Oh, first of all, you're living up in Bullsbrook, so I love the fact that you're not too far away. But the Highland Cattle Experience. Now, what's going on here?
3: Oh, it's amazing. 4 years ago, we were lucky enough to get this place. And first thing I said was, I need Highland cows. Of course, I wanted miniatures. Nearly got scammed. Can't get miniatures in Western Australia.
2: Right.
3: Went to an information day, found actual breeders. Fell in love with them over again. Got my first few cows and just wanted to share that with everybody.
2: Yeah.
3: They're just so relaxing.
2: Where did this come from? I mean, you almost got scammed, so there's a news story in itself. But you wanted the miniature ones. Why?
3: Yes.
2: What's going on? Did you read about them in a book or an encyclopedia?
3: Yeah, on Facebook, of course.
2: Ah.
3: They're so cute. Now that when you actually know what you're looking at, if they're tiny and they have no horns, it means they're a baby. They're not miniatures.
2: So that was where they tried to get you on in that instance. So you absolutely have completely 100% Highland cattle and people can wander aimlessly with them. How big are they?
3: Yeah, so mine are quite small. Considering the ones that are in Scotland are like really, really tall.
2: How tall is really
3: like
2: tall? Up to my hips?
3: Like shoulder height.
2: Shoulder. Okay, what about yours?
3: Yeah.
2: Where are yours?
3: Mine, so my guys are belly button.
2: Ah, the old belly button. Okay.
3: Yes.
2: And are they sort of polite? Do they nuzzle? Do they lick? Do they push? Do they lean?
3: They all have personalities of their own. We have Robin, who is the queen of the world, so she thinks, and she has a personality to match. Then we have like Beefy, who's a steer, and he loves cuddles, he loves attention, and he will just keep coming at you for the brushes.
2: I think he's a Sagittarian. That's what I'm detecting there.
3: Needy.
2: Yeah, needy for sure. So Robin and Beefy, who else?
3: We have Cammy. We call her Kicking Cammy. She likes to throw a leg out.
2: Okay.
3: Yep.
2: Yes, don't we all?
3: And then we have beautiful Celine. So we've got some calves, Hera, Celine, Cyrus. So when the calves are born here, they're named after Greek gods and goddesses.
2: Ooh.
3: But I also use mum and dad's name into ChatGPT. Is there a Greek god or goddess that has these letters?
2: Yes.
3: Just to try and make it a little bit more personal, and it's really hard to come up with names.
2: Yeah. How many in total?
3: So we have 11. We probably have 16. We're lucky enough to have friends that have acreage away from us so we can rotate our cows.
2: Wow. Okay, yes. So Rahn's Barn has been up and running for a little while. Is it like a farm stay situation or can people
3: we
2: just drop in and visit?
3: So we have a farm stay.
2: Yeah,
3: that's on the property,
2: So people can or drop in and say hello to the cows?
3: Yes, so we do. It is private booking only for visits, to come and visit. So you do need to jump on the website or give me a call for that.
2: Right.
3: But we do like to have it like personalised so that you're not, you know, trying to share the cows with people you don't know.
2: Yes.
3: You bring your friends and you get to love them all together.
2: I'm assuming that these wonderful little Highland miniature cattle are very well mannered, very well
3: behaved. They are. Most are. They're not miniature, but they are smaller.
2: Well, the one that throws the leg out, I think, what was that, Cammy? I think Cammy might
3: Kicking
2: Cammy. She might be a little bit troublesome. But they're well fed, so they're not really going to be problematic. With the kiddies, if you take the kids up for a bit of a visit?
3: Yep, so we usually for the kids, if they're under 10, we bring the babies out and we take them for walks, we put their flower crowns on. Kids can just get real nice and close to them.
2: Yes.
3: Depending on how the big cows are acting on the day is if we go in and interact with them. If they're all chilled out and laying down, for sure, we're all going to go in and pat them. But if everyone's having a little run around and there's kids around, we're like, yeah, we'll just stay out here for now.
2: Okay, I love that. I love the fact that you said flower crown. I'm not sure if the flower crown goes on the cattle or goes on the kids, but I'm going to leave that to my own imagination. Please don't tell me. Now, with regards to visitation, you must have limited numbers, I'm assuming. Is that why you have bookings?
3: Yes. Yep. So usually six guests at a time. You know, we can do bigger bookings, but that is just, you just need to contact me for that.
2: Yeah. Got it.
3: But most people, it's usually a date day or, you know, mum and daughter.
2: Yeah.
3: Even we've had lots of dad and daughters, actually.
2: Nice.
3: Which makes my heart happy.
2: Well, and I'm sure some of the dads would say, give me a flower crown as well, wouldn't they?
3: Yeah, for sure.
2: Absolutely.
3: They're like, we're just the drivers. And then they've got the brushes in their hands, loving it, looking at farms on the way home.
2: So when they leave the Bullsbrook residence, and folks, if you're interested, we'll give you the details to get in touch with Ronnie Cox in just a little while. But when they leave, are they in the Zen moment? The human beings that have come up to pat the tiny cattle, are they zenned out? Have they found peace and tranquility as they leave the location?
3: 100%.
2: Yeah.
3: It is definitely, it's something that everybody needs to do.
2: Mm.
3: They just take your stress away.
2: Yeah.
3: When you've got your arms around Beefy, he takes a big deep breath in and he lets it out.
2: Mm.
3: And it's like he's just taking everything away from you. Oh, I love it. I cuddle him every day.
2: Yeah. I guess the only issue is make sure you don't tread in their poo.
3: There is quite a lot of poo.
2: Yeah.
3: We do clean it up constantly, but having a few cows around, they do poo a lot.
2: Yeah, the old cow pad. So if anyone's interested in having a look at Ron's Barn, which I love the name, Ronnie Cox, where do we go? How do we find you?
3: We are in Bullsbrook, and you can check us out on all socials, Ron's Barn. Or ransbarn.com.au is our website.
2: Love it. Look after your four kids. Make sure that they're happy and healthy and enjoying the holidays. Great to have you with us on the show. And I do hope that the Highland cattle give back all that they take in love and attention to each and every one of us. Thanks for your time.
3: Thank you so much. Have a great day.
2: Good on you, Ronnie. Great. Bye. And we're talking to Ronnie from Ron's Barn because it's Cow Appreciation Day. I will now sit in the Zen position and go to a break.
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1: How much fun was that? Talking AI, talking about these miniature Highland cattle. Oh, this is, they never know what to expect on this show. Mind you, Digger is in Canningvale and he said, Toddy, your digital signal has collapsed. I'll tell you what, that can be painful. I've had my digital signal collapse once or twice before and, you need to reboot, turn everything off, turn it back on again. Put another coin in the meter, says Digger. We'll work on that one, mate. I'm also getting information coming through that it's off and it's on and it's off and it's on. So we'll chase all of that one up. Thank you very much to everyone getting on board today. The big birthday bash, says Rochelle in the studio. Happy birthday, Anne in Morley, says Zeno's Garden Service in Yokine. And Olivia said it's Bastille Day. Vive la France. Thank you, Linnell in Subiaco. Fantastic. Dez is joining us now. G'day, Dez.
2: Hey, buddy. How are you?
1: I'm very good indeed. What have you been up to, young fella?
2: Oh, mate, you know how it is. Sort of never a quiet moment. Sort of out and about all the time and sorting stuff out.
1: Good. So. And how are the fur children?
2: Oh, yeah.
1: Okay.
2: Mate, I don't know much about Rita wanting a racetrack. I think these two dogs think my house is a bloody racetrack sometimes.
1: Yeah, but they're also supposed to be looking after you, Des.
2: Oh, yeah, what? When I'm out on the street, they
1: yeah.
2: do.
1: Yeah, okay.
2: The rest of the time, I'm just the man slave,
1: yeah.
2: don't you know?
1: Okay, I've got that one covered. Now, what are we talking about, Des?
2: Mate, I heard you talking about cows and that earlier.
1: Yes, Cow Appreciation Day.
2: Yes, well, I think the ultimate revenge song for cows
1: yes.
2: is a song called Cows with Guns.
1: Oh, have a listen to this, Des.

0: with guns. Des, why would you bring the cows with guns? Thank you very much. So, you want the cows to fight back, Des?
1: Oh, definitely, mate. Why not?
0: Okay. All right,
1: everybody else is fighting back at the moment.
0: That's quite true. Des, thank you for your suggestion of cows with guns. I'm just happy to have Cow Appreciation Day on so many so many levels. Wow. Thank you very much. That's super duper. I'm a little bit thrown here, Des. I do appreciate that immensely. Elaine said, Todd, I'm still waiting for my diddly squat sticker in my prepaid return envelope. Elaine, it was definitely posted. Can I tell you that, Elaine? Because I know that you sent through your stamp self-addressed envelope. It's on the way back, Elaine. And also, Alan said, Todd, how about the Black Duck Studio? Because, as was mentioned on Bowie's program a bit earlier, he did mention that the Black Ducks had a bit of a victory over the East Perth Footy Club on the weekend. Alan is in Rockingham and he's a Cardi supporter. The Black Duck Studio works for me. I've got a lot of other SMSs to get to, but I also want to have some fun with you with regards to Pick the Lick. Now it is Tuesday. We're coming to you live from the Bastille Studio. That sounds like the Brisbane theme song, doesn't it? I think it does. But also overused radio songs. Let me know via the text on 0487 999 882. Overused radio songs. I've got My Sharona, The Rolling Stones, Any Song. Bruce said No More Horses, and T said Studio by Phil Collins. That's an FM classic for sure. I want that list. Plus, we've got Pick the Lick now. 133 882. What is this song? That's a bit of whammy guitar. Play it again. Okay, one more time. Thank you very much, Jim. Thank you. I think I've got it. If you don't have it, I'm more than happy to get you across the line. And don't forget, if you do ring through on 133 882, first caller through, getting it right, will win a sticker. But if you're nice to us, and you say things like, we think your radio station is pretty cool, we might give you a sticker as well. There's no rules on this show. You should know that by now. 133-882 or 0487-999-882. It's called Pick the Lick for a reason. Come and join us. Lots of text messages coming through already. I'm so impressed. Let's talk after the news.
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3: 20 degrees at 1 o'clock. Good afternoon, I'm John Nichols. The cut in the fuel excise may be extended as oil prices go up again. Donald Trump wants to tax all ships that use the Strait of Hormuz. He says the United States is providing protection for free at the moment. Federal Minister Mark Butler says the Commonwealth will consider all options to keep fuel prices down.
4: This conflict, this war can't end soon enough. Obviously for innocents who are caught up in it in the region, but also for the broader global economy. Of course, we continue to monitor this situation, and if we have to make decisions in the interests of households, we'd obviously look at that at the appropriate time.
3: A site has been locked in for a new sporting and community hub in Perth's northeast. It'll be built in Midland and run by Binar, an Aboriginal-led organisation that offers programs to young people in WA. The state government has topped up the investment, now committing $18 million to the project. Binar's Andrew Vlahoff says they now need the federal government to chip in.
5: As much as they can give us. The minimum we need from the federal government is $15 million. And we will make an application through the Thriving Suburbs program. And again, from where I sit, I would love the feds to come up to where the state is.
3: The Transport Minister is urging the WA Nationals to heed the concerns of train drivers before moving ahead with their rail safety bill. The legislation is currently before State Parliament. It calls for mandatory lighting on trains in WA. Rita Saffiotti says she's spoken with Nationals leader Shane Love to share her concerns.
6: Happy to work with you on this, but we want to make sure that the outcome works for the whole community, including the train drivers, because there's issues of glare and there's issues about the colour of the lighting being confused with other types of work. So we're working through that.
3: Victorian police have arrested a man accused of ordering kidnappings, home invasions and firebombings across Melbourne. The 20-year-old allegedly used encrypted apps to assign violent crimes to others on behalf of an overseas crime boss. The attacks included a kidnapping in which the wrong man was assaulted. Four charges against former broadcaster Alan Jones have been dropped during pre-hearing arguments in a Sydney court. The 85-year-old now faces 22 charges relating to six complainants. Jones denies the allegations and has vowed to fight the charges. In finance, the All Ords is down 46 at 8,957. The dollar is worth 69.3 US cents and 12,500 rupiah.
2: With the 6PR app, you have the power of 6PR in the palm of your hand. So add it to your phone now. Perth 6PR.
3: Fremantle defender Brennan Cox is hailing the club's fitness staff as they prepare for Port Adelaide this weekend, with all but one of the playing squad healthy and available.
7: The way they've been able to train us over the pre-season and the work we've done in the gym, it's been unbelievable. And I think we had nearly a full healthy list the other day. I think Sam Sturt to do his quad, but he should be back in a couple of weeks. And I was speaking to one of the physios and he's seen a full list here, fully fit. So if we can do that, that'll be pretty cool.
3: On the flip side, Port Adelaide are in the midst of an availability crisis, with superstars Zach Butters and Jason Horne-Francis injured and suspended, respectively, in their loss to the Saints at the weekend. Frio will head to Adelaide to tackle the Power on Saturday morning. WA fast bowler Lance Morris says his recovery from a back injury is going well, with the new season 2 months away.
8: Building my way back up, tracking really nicely. So, I'll be probably bowling about 80% intensity and just working through the gears and taking it slowly and making sure I do it properly so that when I'm back on the pitch, I can hopefully stay out there for a while.
3: Morris had back surgery last year. He's back bowling with his West Australian teammates during pre-season. The domestic one-day cup tournament begins in mid-September. That's the latest news and sport.
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11: Got a crash on Kwinana Freeway southbound at Pinjarra Road in Ravenswood, reduced to a single lane. Towies are on site, traffic heavy on approach, just drive with caution. Apart from that, no delays on the Mitchell Kwinana Graham Farmer Northbridge Tunnel, Reed Road, Tonkin, CBD and Metro, you'll get a good run as well. I'm Bruce Welsh on Perth's traffic leader, 6PR.
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3: Down to 11 overnight, sunny and 24 tomorrow. Thursday and Friday, showers and 21. Showers easing over the weekend with tops around 18. And Monday, a possible shower and 18. Right now, it's 20 degrees. 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
0: That was good.
2: On Perth 6PR, this is The Long Lunch with Todd Johnston.
0: to come. There's quite a bit, actually, on this show. I've still got 2 hours left in this magical journey. We're going to talk trombones in just a little while. Yes, folks, in Queensland, the state that's beautiful one day and trombone-y the next, they tried to, hundreds of musicians got together. I think about 600 trombonists. Is that what you call a group of trombonists? What do you call a group of trombonists? A wind zone? I don't know. Let me know. 0487 999 882. But they had a bit of a crack up in Ipswich, just west of Brisbane. All these trombonists got together to try and break a world record. And by jingo, I think they've done it. So, of course, we put the shout out to try and talk to the King of Ipswich. And we've got a councillor that will be joining us, Marnie Doyle. Look, really looking forward to having a chinwag from Marnie Doyle and also getting some trombone music on the radio. Also, our vet will be joining us in this next hour of the program. Then a bit later on, I'm going to talk to you about bumps and scrapes in the schoolyard that the kids might sort of get up to. There's been a few issues, I must admit, in my local park where the kids are down there playing, and every now and then you hear merriment and joy, and then you hear the unleash of the odd wow, and they scream like crazy, and you think, I hope the kids are okay. A couple of issues have come to our attention. We want to pass it on to you. In the meantime, it's Pick the Lick. Let me just go back. AI music was being discussed at great length, okay? No AI. No. No AI music. It should not be allowed at all, says Susie. Did you by chance see 7 News Spotlight recently on the rapid expansion of data centres in Australia, the amount of water and the electricity that they use? We're turning into the United States, says Susie. Well, we also have to have enough water and have to have enough electricity to run those data centres, Sue. There's a lot of other interesting suggestions coming through for AI. I'll get to the AI and also the wonderful cow stories in just a moment. But for now, let's examine this. The other Peter in Stirling has said, perhaps we should play the song Her Name Was Joanne by Michael Nesbitt. Cheers. Thank you, the other Peter from Stirling. We'll see how we go. Also, Gabrielle said, so good to hear Dez on. I haven't heard him for ages. Dog 1 and Dog 2 are behaving. T-Rex suggested for Pick the Lick. A question mark. It means that we have stumped young T-Rex. Have a listen, T-Rex. T-Rex, when I start dropping hints, you'll jump on board as quickly as possible. Okay? Bruce said, I think it might be Iran by a flock of seagulls. It does sound a bit like it, but it's not correct, Bruce, so I look forward to your next text. Tyrone said, go all the way. Okay, I will, Tyrone, but what about, oh, I see what you did there. That's the song title. Thank you, sir. Appreciate your input. It's slightly incorrect. Who is this one? Yeah, if, previous text message, yeah, right, I got that one. I'll read that one in just a little while. Anthony said, oh, that's funny. Let me get to the cow jokes in a little while, Anthony. Thank you very much for that. To everyone that had a bit of a crack on the SMS, I think we've stumped you. Ray is on board. He's on line one. I'll give you another listen, Ray, before I come to you and say hello. Have a listen to this. Yeah. Now, I need to know, you know, it's important for me, Ray, that you are the absolute guru when it comes to answering this question. How are you, Ray?
16: I'm not too bad, Todd. How are you?
0: Oh, I'm very, very, very good. Are you feeling like a bit of a guru because you've got the answer?
16: No.
0: What?
16: No, mate, I could be right or I could be wrong.
0: But don't say that. Be uplifting. Be promising. This could be your moment. This is your scene, Ray. This is your scene.
16: I was born for this. Is that right?
0: Pardon?
16: I was born for this.
0: Well, no, you weren't. Are you dropping hints to me? Is that what you're doing?
16: No.
0: Okay.
16: No. What's my name, Todd?
0: Your name is Ray.
16: Oh, is it?
0: Yes.
16: Okay.
0: And that's what we'll go with.
16: Well, what's my name? It's a good theme song for the day.
0: I'm not calling it. It's the best. Pardon? Hoodoo Guru? Did you say Hoodoo Guru? What?
16: Hoodoo Gurus.
0: Okay.
16: What's my name?
0: Well, no, not what's my name, Raimondo. I'll give you one more listen, and I want you to just picture the scene for a moment. Have a listen. So you've got Hoodoo Gurus. You've worked that one out, you guru yourself. You're winning a bumper sticker for sure. But I need to know the scene that you are in. Give me that song title, Ray.
16: Oh, what's my scene?
0: That is correct! It was a bit of a long walk there, Raymondo, but you've done it, young fella. How do you feel?
16: I'm in my mid-70s, mate, a little bit on the knackered side.
0: I meant emotionally, not physically. I don't need any dietitian or prognosis about your health. Just emotionally, how do you feel?
16: Oh, I'm feeling really good. I had a little phone call a little bit earlier from a mate of mine, Desi and the dogs.
0: Oh, very good. And who spoke the loudest, Des or the dogs?
16: No, dogs didn't say much today.
0: Yeah, okay. Well done.
16: I think they're in the bad books, mate.
0: They probably are. I can hear them running around in the house when we were talking to them a bit earlier on. Mate, you have won a Diddly Squat sticker, and I want to congratulate you. Stay on the line because we're going to send one your way. But who would you like to thank, acknowledging the fact that you've picked out the Hoodoo Gurus' What's My Scene?
16: I think this world, mate, is full of really, really brilliant people.
0: Yes.
16: Unfortunately, I'm not one of them, but, that wasted time just sitting around listening to the music, mate, it's paying off.
0: It is paying off. Raymondo, congratulations to you. Stay in touch with us, mate, because don't hang up because we'll get some details from you. Tyrone is handing the torch over now to other people. Although in saying that, Tyrone, I think one of your bumper stickers was found on a street because Sharon picked it up. She let me know. Adam said, what's my scene? Well played. Eddie said, what's my scene? Tyrone said, K-San. Susie said, what's my scene? And Cozzo in Bayswater said a group of trombone players should be referred as a trombonery. What's my scene by the Hoodoo Gurus? That's Pick the Lick for today. Ray, stick with us. There's a bumper sticker coming your way. Trombonery. A lot coming your way on this show.

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4: I am getting some fantastic suggestions here, and the list is getting long. Gary suggested that Queen and ABBA are overused radio songs. Adele suggested Blinded by the Light is an overused radio song, and he loves sitting in with 6PO and listening to us. Thanks, mate. Appreciate that immensely. That's my LP for today, overused radio songs for the button pushers that go and listen to them, and then they come back and they go, I've heard that song so many times. Mind you, there are some songs, particularly a couple of Chicago songs, I'm just thinking about it, that have the delights of the trombone. Now, did you see what I did there? Segue. Hundreds of musicians, they're waiting for the official confirmation that they've broken a bit of a world record. How many is hundreds? Let's find out. Marnie Doyle is a councillor up at Ipswich Council in, just out of Brisbane actually, up in Queensland. Hello, Marnie.
9: Hi, Todd.
4: How are you?
9: Fantastic.
4: Good.
9: Fantastic.
4: Are you a trombonist?
9: I am not a trombonist. However, after being there on the weekend, I think I might just need to go and get some lessons. It was just a phenomenal experience.
4: Yes. There's a lot of wind being blown around the place. How many trombonists were there, Marnie?
9: Okay, so we're still waiting for the official count, but we did slide past the 600, potentially up to 650.
6: I see what you did there, Manny. You said slide. That's very much trombone speak.
9: I know, right?
6: Yes.
9: Yeah, absolutely. So, yeah, literally 600-plus trombone players playing the song 76 Trombones.
6: Oh, well, you got more than 76, for goodness sake. So hang on. How did this come about, Councillor Marnie Doyle from Ipswich City Council? How did this come about?
9: The amazing fellows at the Ipswich Big Band, Matt leads that band, they approached Ipswich City Council and suggested that they have a crack at this world record attempt. And, you know, it looks like we've smashed it.
6: Right, you've smashed it. But what were you competing against? Was the record set somewhere else?
9: Yes, Washington DC,
6: right.
9: They had 368 players. So,
6: yes.
9: It looks like we've well and truly smashed that record.
6: Yeah,
9: still waiting on the official count.
6: Isn't it nice? Oh, Councillor Marnie Doyle up there in Ipswich, isn't it nice to say the words smashed and USA together? Because they've set the record in the United States and we've smashed it.
9: Absolutely. The big band did it big time.
6: Okay.
9: Completely knocked that record out.
6: Did people, or trombonists in particular, did they travel to Ipswich to be a part of the big blow?
9: They absolutely did. So there was a lot of locals, but we had visitors from as far away as Canberra, in Victoria, and it was great seeing that many trombone players in our city centre. It was a really joyous occasion. It was a lot of fun. There are a lot of families, and it was just wonderful to hear that music.
6: I'm just questioning, did anybody get any sleep, Marnie? Because when you've got so many trombonists all waking up early in the morning to do their exercises and their scales, did anyone get any sleep?
9: Well, I think so, because everyone brought their game and they did an amazing job. I'm the local council, so I was waiting on a few noise complaints from local residents in the CBD, but that didn't come through. Everyone really embraced it, and it was a lot of fun.
6: Marnie, is this the beginning? Let's say you've cracked it. Let's say you've done 623, and all of a sudden you've broken the world record. Is this the beginning of the new fame for Ipswich?
9: It could be. It very well could be. We could have another crack at that, and I'm sure we would exceed the 600-odd numbers. But
6: yeah.
9: I'd like to think we pick a different instrument next time.
6: Quite true. I'm leaning into the glockenspiel. Any thoughts?
9: Oh, okay. All right, I'll leave that one with you potentially.
6: That's a no. Yeah, okay, Marnie, let's workshop this. What about the recorder?
9: Well, I love the recorder. Mm. Who didn't learn the recorder at school?
6: Everyone.
9: So I do love the recorder. But the violin, I think, you imagine, 600-odd violinists. And we had the Spark Festival in Ipswich over the weekend, and we had strings playing, and that was just beautiful. So I say bring on the violins.
6: Yeah, but the violins are like Stradivarius. They're billions and trillions of dollars worth. The recorder costs $12.50, and the whole population of the primary schools of Australia could roll up in Ipswich.
9: I see where you're going with that. Absolutely. It would be very easy to do. So let's work on putting that one together.
6: All right. Are you and I together?
9: We've got this one confirmed.
6: Yeah. Well, we're happy to help where we possibly can. And we're in Perth, and I heard about this, and I had to run with it. When will you find out, Councillor Marnie Doyle?
9: Apparently can take up to 20 weeks, because as you can imagine, the Guinness, the world records, there's a number of opportunities to have a crack at those. So the sheer volume coming through, it could take 20 weeks to get verified, but we're pretty confident we are there.
6: I mean, 20 weeks is nearly Christmas.
9: I know, but apparently there's 50,000 Guinness World Record attempts made each year worldwide. So you can just imagine the work they've got to do to verify.
6: Yeah, but hang on, you're with the Ipswich City Council in Queensland. You've got some clout. Can't you ring up reception at the Guinness Book of Records and say, do something about this?
9: Absolutely. I'm on to that.
6: Yeah.
9: I'll let the mayor know. We'll get on to that.
6: Yeah, excellent. Marnie Doyle, it's been an absolute pleasure talking to you. I love stories that are a little bit left of centre, and this one has all the wind, all the blow, all the trombonists to getting together. Love the story. Last question before I bid you farewell. when you get a group of trombonists together, what do you call them? And that's a valid question. I don't know.
9: I'm not sure either. Well, trombonists.
6: Well, we think it's a trombonery.
9: Okay.
6: Don't
9: I'll have
6: laugh.
9: To work on that one.
6: Okay. We'll work on that and you work on it as well. Councillor Marnie Dorr, thank you for your time on 6PR.
9: Thanks so much, Todd.
6: You're wonderful. Councillor Marnie Dorr, folks, we're talking to her live from the Ipswich City Council just out of Brisbane. 600 plus. The Guinness Book of World Records is still working out. Could take 20 weeks for them to get the gold medal. But what? It started out with 76. 76!
10: 76 trombones led the big parade.
6: Yes!
10: With 110 cornets close at hand.
6: And the glockenspiel.
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6: We'll take a break on 6PR.
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12: Got a breakdown, Kwinana Freeway northbound after Mount Henry Bridge in Salter Point. The right-hand lane is blocked with towies on site. Still dealing too with that crash on Kwinana Freeway southbound at Pinjarra Road in Ravenswood. Reduced to a single lane with towies on site. Mitchell Freeway flowing well. Kwinana Freeway northbound slow going Leach Highway to Mount Henry Bridge because of the breakdown. No delays, Graham. Farmer Northbridge Tunnel in the city or metro. I'm Bruce Welsh on Perth 6BR.
6: Did you like that story about the trombonists?
12: It's fabulous.
6: What instrument did you play?
12: The triangle.
6: Pardon?
12: I'm professional at the triangle. I'm a triangleist.
6: Right. So yes. I'm just thinking if Ipswich, and can I workshop this with you right now?
12: Righto.
6: Because don't fold your arms. That's negative body language.
12: Sorry.
6: You don't know where I'm going with this. But I'm thinking
12: that's
6: if...
12: That's why I'm folding
6: no,
12: my arms.
6: No, well, hang on. Work with me. Or maybe I should ask John. He's coming to the studio. Ipswich City Council got 600 plus trombonists. Excuse me, Bruce. I'll get to John. He's getting ready for the news. 600 trombonists.
12: Right.
6: What instrument should we do here in East Perth, out the front of 6PR, acknowledging that the neighbours might get upset?
12: I told you, triangle.
6: Mm. How big?
12: I will do. I can get a big one, mate.
6: Okay. I'll talk to you later.
12: Righto.
6: Thank you. It's great to have Bruce here, the aficionado. And when I speak about X, he's not resourceful. He made all that up, folks. A gentleman that doesn't make it up is our expert when it comes to news. John, thank you. Would you please give us a news update?
13: Thank you, Todd. Good afternoon. The cut in the fuel excise may be extended as oil prices go up again. Donald Trump wants to tax all ships that use the Strait of Hormuz. He says the United States is providing protection at no charge at the moment. A Baldivis man has avoided jail more than a year after throwing his ex-wife's elderly dog across a room, ultimately leading to the cavoodle's death. 11-year-old Blossom sustained a catastrophic leg fracture from the incident in January last year and had to be put down. Victorian police have arrested a man accused of ordering kidnappings, home invasions and firebombings across Melbourne. The 20-year-old allegedly used encrypted apps to assign violent crimes to others on behalf of an overseas crime boss. Dockers newcomer Chris Sherry has extended his contract for 2 years, taking him up until the end of 2028. The 20-year-old small forward has played 7 AFL games since making his debut in round 2. 20 degrees at the moment, 11 overnight, sunny and 24 tomorrow. More news at 2.
6: Thank you, John. Great to have you on board. T-Rex, thank you for the trivia. The Ruth Faulkner Library, a.k.a. the Belmont Library, was named after Dave Faulkner's mother. Of course, Dave being in the Hoodoo Gurus, which is really quite nice. Tyrone mentioned it wasn't his sticker. He's looking after his and protecting it with his life. Ray and Winthrop said a group of trombonists is called a consort. Thank you, Ray. And also an ensemble of trombonists, says Mel. Now, this could be fact or fiction. I quite like the trombonery. That works for me. We'll take a break. Come straight back after this.
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6: MJ, Sacre Bleu, we are coming to you from the Bastille studio today. Thank you, Diana, because it's Bastille Day today. And I did suggest the French studio, but no, it's the Bastille studio, Sacre Bleu. Thank you very much. Appreciate that immensely. And Jim sort of said, you probably won't be able to look into the history of the croissant. I've looked into the history of the croissant on so many different levels, and I cannot discuss them with you on the radio, but it's nice to have you on board and smiling with me and also at me. 25 minutes away from, what is that time, 2 o'clock, 19.9 degrees, beautiful day. Look at the blue sky. I can see a glimpse of blue sky between buildings here in East Perth. Imagine if we get a whole heap of world record playing triangle people out the front of 169 Hay Street, East Perth. And play something like Smoke on the Water. Oh, that'd be cool. That'd be fantastic. Yes. Forget those trombonists in Ipswich. Let's get all the triangle players out in Western Australia. Dr. Gary Bilby is our vet. If you have any questions that you would like to ask him, the answers will be general in nature, but he is more than happy to assist where he possibly can. We love our moment of music.
22: If I could walk with the animals, talk with the animals.

0: Rockin' Robin. Dr. Gary Bielby, the animal happiness vet, is joining us. The location of the animal happiness vet is down there in Manning, but he is mobile, well and truly. Once on a motorbike, but now in a vehicle that is regularly washed. Am I right, Gary?
1: Look, I think you shouldn't get too carried away about the regularity of the washing.
0: Sure, so you're saving water. Hey, today's a very big day. I'm glad we're talking to you. If anyone has any questions with regards to their beloved animals, don't hesitate. Get on board quickly. What we find is a lot of people think about it, then decide to ring through, and we run out of time. So if you'd like to join Gary and myself on 6PR, 133-882, you know, the smallest of issues, quick call wouldn't go astray, or text on 0487 999 882. But today is Cow Appreciation Day, Gary.
1: It is.
0: Yes.
1: It is.
0: Yeah, so I have
1: Are you dressed as a cow?
0: No. Well, I am, but this is radio. You'll never know. And the other scenario is I've often seen vets that have gloves that go all the way up to the armpit. Now, I'm just asking, as a novice, what are they for, Gary?
1: It's for high fashion.
0: Oh.
1: You know how sometimes you go to those ball rooms and and the ladies have the lovely dresses and the very long gloves?
0: Yes. Well, but I think they're like plastic and you can see through them. Are you sure? You put one on each arm?
1: And you look very lovely. Sometimes there might be a lot of poo running down that arm.
0: Oh, please.
1: You are.
0: I did. I'm sorry I asked now, because I've been watching Clarkson's Farm and I know exactly what the long glove is for. So let's take, you probably don't deal with a lot of, cows in the metropolitan area, do you?
1: The last time I had to put my arm up either a cow or a horse's bottom was back at university. Mm. I have not done that since I graduated.
0: And
1: you know what? I don't miss it.
0: Yeah, and not only that, neither do the cows or the horses.
1: There was one that used to look at me a bit longingly, I have to say.

0: Is it?
1: No, it's a mycoplasma.
2: Okay.
1: Which is slightly different to a bacteria.
2: Okay. And it only affects the chickens, because when you said a little cough in the chickens, I'm glad you prefaced the fact that it's not the H5 scenario, but I also thought about kennel cough, which is, I guess, is for the dogs. So is it...
1: Correct. And we see a bit more of that this time of year as well.
2: Okay. What causes that?
1: There's actually two, that has got both, well, actually at least two different agents. There's a bacteria, Bordetella bacteria, that causes it. And there's a para-influenza virus that causes it. But we actually, you can see it from a number of different things. I don't know if perhaps it's just the para-influenza getting in first, but then there'll be all sorts of interesting creepy crawlies that you can culture from these dogs. So, yeah, a number of different things can cause it. The most common ones we can vaccinate against. But as is always the case with respiratory vaccines,
2: sure,
1: they don't work as well as you'd like.
2: Sure. Is it best to get in early? I mean, is it something that you can prevent, or do you have to react to
1: absolutely
2: the problem?
1: No. We do. We have an annual vaccine that dramatically improves a dog's response to kennel cough. They may still catch it if they go to a kennel that gets overrun with it, for example, or go to dog training or something like that, and it's going around. They may still catch it if they're vaccinated, but they get over it really quickly and easily.
2: Right.
1: Whereas if they haven't been vaccinated yet, they can get pretty damn sick for quite some weeks.
2: Dr. Gary Bilby, 19 minutes away from 2 o'clock, 19.9 degrees in the city of Perth. Our beloved pets, when they do get a beautiful day, you should be, you're talking to me on the radio, you should be outside in the sun somewhere. But while I'm talking to you, when our beloved pets, do get crook and they run a temperature, sometimes, you know, dogs are amazing because they can almost have a broken leg. They can have a limb hanging off and they're going, I'm fine. It's only a flesh wound. Don't show pain. But with regards to when they run a temperature, sometimes they really do get lethargic. Is that what you look out for when your beloved pets are running a bit of a temp?
1: Yep. The classic thing is they'll seem mopey and uninterested in food. But not always. It's pretty reliable. The higher the temperature, the less happy they are. But, you know, puppies will come in and I'll take their temperature and it'll be, 39.5 degrees, which if that was a 10-year-old dog, that'd be a fairly stressed dog. But for a puppy, it's pretty normal.
2: Okay. Sorry, what is normal for a 10-year-old dog?
1: 38.7
2: right,
1: is considered the normal temperature for a dog.
2: Okay.
1: Which is, you will probably know, a good couple of degrees warmer than us.
2: Yeah, I was just trying to work that out. What about cats?
1: About the same, 38.7.
2: Okay, good
1: call. What's interesting is birds. A lot of birds are over 40 for a healthy,
2: fair dinkum,
1: normal body temperature. Yeah.
2: Wow, okay.
1: This is why one of the things that happens really fast when a bird gets sick is that they lose weight, because suddenly they're whole metabolism goes into overdrive trying to keep these high temperatures and this fast metabolism going.
2: Wow, okay.
1: Growing up.
2: Mate, you're the expert when it comes to all things with regards to animals. Zeno has called through and has a question with regards to his beloved canine, I do believe. G'day, Zeno.
3: G'day, Todd. How are you, mate?
2: Good, mate. How's the gardening business?
3: No, good. Really busy at the moment, just in leadable at the moment.
2: Good. Hang in there. Now let's talk dogs.
3: I've got an about 11-year-old Labradoodle, and he's got a pretty thick coat, like a curly coat. And in these cold nights, I've been putting he sleeps outside. I've been putting some blankets over him just to keep him a bit warmer. I'm just wondering, do dogs normally need that extra blanket, even though they've got a pretty thick coat, or am I overdoing it?
1: In Perth temperatures, probably not. Older dogs, yeah, older dogs feel the cold. But a young, fit dog with a good, rich coat like that, I reckon they're mostly fine. But it all comes down to the individual. You just got to look at them. You look at some of these dogs, and they're trying to snuggle under things, and they might be shivering. And that's a dog that feels the cold. And then you get other dogs. You get a lot of working dogs. They're just like, nah, I'm going outside this winter.

0: they're not interested in coming in with the warm. They want to be out there under the stars. So wow. Yeah, they're all different.
1: Okay. Does that help, Zito?
2: It does. Yeah, yeah. I mean, I like to keep him warm anyway. So, and if he gets too hot, he can just throw the blanket off.
1: Yeah, good man. Good on you, Zito. Keep up the good work with the gardening as well, my friend. I've got to take a really quick break. It's 16 minutes away from 2 o'clock. And if you want to say hello to the one and only Dr. Gary Bilby, join us now and be quick as Zito has just done. 133-882. We'll come straight back after this.
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1: 12 minutes away from 2 o'clock. Dr. Gary Bilby is on the line for you, and Glenn has joined us as well. G'day, Glenn.
20: Hey, Todd. Hi, Gary. How you doing?
1: Good, mate. What's going on?
0: Yeah.
20: Gary, I've got a about 18-week-old German Shepherd puppy, and I just want to know how I can get him to sleep through the night.
1: Good luck.
0: He is having trouble, is he?
1: Wow.
0: How much is he waking up in the night and what's he doing?
1: Gary, I think Glenn's having trouble sleeping because the puppy's not sleeping. So I think Glenn might be asking for himself. So, Glenn, what is the puppy doing of a night time? Gary asked.
20: So I walk in, but I don't want to walk in too much because obviously phones and all that are still going because too much exercise, I was told, to be, could be bad on his hips and stuff. So he gets walked regularly. His diet's great. He seems to be passing everything okay. So he's not fidgety at night, I suppose you could say. He just say he'll go to bed at 9:30 and he's up 3 o'clock in the morning, sometimes 3:30.
0: time of day are you taking him for a walk? Have you tried taking him for his walk later in the evening?
20: Well, he goes for two. So he'll go at about 5:30 after he's eaten, and then he'll go again at night about 9:30.
1: Hmm.
0: Right. Okay. Yeah, that's pretty good.
1: Hmm.
0: And how long are these walks?
20: Anywhere from half an hour to an hour.
1: That's not bad.
0: Yeah. Right, that's huge. Yeah, okay. I often hear people say, oh, the breeder said don't give him too much exercise when their puppy's walking on lead. You were never going to give a dog too much of that. But, yeah, no, it sounds like you're doing all the right things. You might need to see yourself a behaviourist.
1: Well, can I also ask, Glenn, just jumping in, Mr. Dr. Gary Bilby, what about the bladder thing? When your puppy gets up, does it go out for a wee? Because my son has a dog that in and around 3 o'clock definitely needs to go out because nature's calling, and then it comes back in and goes to sleep. What about your puppy, Glenn?
20: He'll wake up, he'll have a drink, and then he'll go to the door and I'll let him out.
1: Yeah.
20: He'll do his business, he'll come back in. But when he comes back in, he won't settle.
1: Ooh, okay.
20: He'll just want to sit up.
1: Yeah.
20: So I was thinking maybe either something to sedate him or something to sedate me.
1: Good luck.
0: Look, one thing to try is actually taking that water away after about 8-9 o'clock at night and don't bring it back until the morning.
1: What does that do?
0: Stops him filling up his bladder.
1: Okay. Yeah, but he gets playful. He goes out for a wee, as Glenn said. He gets playful and comes back inside.
0: But the first, he gets up, he has a drink, then he goes for a wee, and then he's all woken up. Whereas if we take away the drive to go and drink and piddle, you are likely to find that he's going to develop a better sleeping pattern.
1: Mm. How's that, Glenn? Is that worth a try?
20: Okay. I'll try that tonight.
1: Good on you, mate. And don't forget, Gary will be back in a fortnight, so you can ring back and go, I need to talk to you, Dr. Bilby. Good on you. Because in a couple of weeks' time, Glenn, I hope you get some sleep. Glenn joining us there online, and good to have Zeno as well joining us, because this is what this is all about. I love the fact that we get the chance to have a chin wag about basic issues, about intense issues. I mean, since I last spoke with you, the so-called bird flu has crept into the country. There was a pickup today, I do believe, up at Noosa, which is quite a distance north on the east coast of Australia. No. As a veterinarian, I don't want to put up any red flags. I want to monitor this closely. And the government keeps saying, yeah, we've got this covered. But realistically, I'd like to be proactive instead of reactive. As a veterinarian, should we monitor, or are we monitoring correctly, this alleged virus getting into our native bird life? What would you do, Gary Bilby?
0: We should all be good citizen scientists. And whenever you're out walking, enjoying the beautiful Perth countryside, look for sick birds. I saw people posting on Facebook saying, oh, birds die all the time. Well, sure they do, but if you see an unusual presence of a dead bird on the side of the road, next to the river, on the beach, it's not all that normal, because they're normally scooped up by scavengers pretty jolly quickly. So, yes, if you see something that doesn't look right with any of our wild birds, call that emergency animal hotline. What was that? 1-800-675-888.
1: Yeah, well done.
0: How's that?
1: Yeah, well done. Say it again.
0: 1-800-675-888.
1: Well done. I've just written it down. Thank you. You're a good man. Dr. Gary Bilby, again, how do we find you? An animal happiness vet. What's the phone number down there?
0: 6355-177.
1: 6355-177. Folks, if you need any assistance with regards to mobile vets, or you're in and around Manning, 6355-177. That's the phone number. He donates every year, never has his name read out, but he's always happy to come and join us here on the radio. Have a great couple of weeks, mate. We'll talk again soon.
0: See you later.
1: Good on you. Dr. Gary Bilby is our animal happiness vet. We'll take a break on 6PR.
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8: 20 degrees in our beautiful part of the world at the moment, 3 minutes away from 2 o'clock. John Nicholls getting ready. He's just settling himself down in the news booth, giving you some information coming your way. Thank you again, Diana, for naming this studio today, the Bastille Studio on Bastille Day. And still there's the World Cup scenario where the French are still in the running, sacre bleu. Argentina, England, Spain and France, who will win? More importantly, who will win the first ever sticker, the Diddly Squat sticker in the sweep? I hope you do. For those of you that participated in the sweep, thanks for your service. We appreciate it immensely. We also appreciate your input here on the show, because today my LP for you, the long play today, is... And I know many of you button push. Let's be real. Some of you sit in with us and we are your BFFs for, you know, a long period of time. If you're listening at home, yay, good to have you with us. Thank you for settling in with us and having a cup of tea with us at various times. But if you're out and about on the road, you might be button pushing. I know that. And you will go to other radio and you'll find those songs that are overused radio songs. I want the list. My Sharona is one. Any Rolling Stones song, says Roger. Horses, I know he does that one, says Bruce. Studio by T suggested that one. Blinded by the Light, any ABBA song or Queen song. See, it's not songs that you don't want to hear again, it's just ones that are overused. As soon as you hear it, you go, oh, here it goes again, high rotation. Give me a break. We won't play any high rotation stuff here on this station because we're talkback, although we will every now and then squeeze a song in. I can tell you now, I will be squeezing a song in the last hour of this program, and it won't be one of the ones that you are suggesting because I still have some great people to talk to. DJ B will be coming in to say hello to us. He'll be on after 3 o'clock. John will give us the news bang on 2 o'clock, and we're not far away from that one. And also, there's been a couple of incidents, which is a real bummer, in some of the schoolyards and also the parks in and around my area where some kids have sort of hurt themselves. Then I found this article on certain items that are in playgrounds that could be problematic. I'm not going to put up the red flag, but we'll ask a few questions and find out just a little bit more. So stay with us. Hope you're enjoying this Tuesday afternoon on 6PR.
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10: 20 degrees at 2 o'clock. Good afternoon, I'm John Nicholls. Union representatives say workers at BHP will still walk off the job this week despite attempts to negotiate with the mining giant this morning. BHP met with union representatives at the Fair Work Commission to try to avert the strike action. Combined Ports Union has confirmed its members will continue with the plan to stop work for 8 hours on Thursday. A number of industry leaders and safety advocates have thrown their support behind a push to introduce minimum visibility standards for trains. The Rail Safety Bill, introduced by the WA Nationals, will be debated in Parliament next month. Representatives from the Transport Workers Union, WA Farmers, the Livestock and Rural Transport Association and others united today in support of the changes. Nationals leader Shane Love says now is the time for change.
11: I have hope that we can get this over the line, and I urge all people in the Parliament, whatever their party, to have an open mind in this discussion and to take on board the decades of research and the decades of work that have been done by community and industry safety advocates in this very important matter.
10: The former operator of a Perth restaurant has had to pay $52,000 in penalties and back pay orders by Fair Work. The company behind the now closed Globe Pan and Grill in East Victoria Park and its director, Jay Patel, had previously failed to comply with an order to pay back 18 workers. The court ordered more than $18,000 be paid to underpaid cooks and waiting staff, with the rest issued as fines. The Fair Work Ombudsman says it's a warning to employers who ignore compliance notices and they can face aggressive legal action. A Baldivis man has been fined more than a year after throwing his ex-wife's elderly dog across a room, ultimately leading to the cavoodle's death. 11-year-old Blossom sustained a catastrophic leg fracture from the incident in January last year and had to be put down. The 47-year-old man admitted to an RSPCA inspector he had thrown the dog after becoming frustrated when she wouldn't eat her food. He's been ordered to pay more than $4,600 and has been banned from being in charge of an animal for 2 years. The maximum penalty for an animal cruelty charge is a $50,000 fine and 5 years in prison. Australians have made more than 2,000 complaints about sexual extortion over a period of 6 months. Young men aged 18 to 24 were the most common victims targeted by scammers demanding money. Most of the criminality occurs on online platforms like Tinder, Instagram and Grindr. Communications Minister Annika Wells says technology companies must address the issue.
12: This is some of the most heinous content and conduct that we see online. And yet, the report has found that big tech is simply not doing enough. They have the tools, they have the resources, and yet they are choosing not to use them with full effect.
10: The All Ordinaries is down 11 at 8,992, and the dollar is worth 69.3 US cents and 12,500 rupiah.
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10: Dockers newcomer Chris Sherry has extended his contract for 2 years, which takes him up until the end of 2028. The 20-year-old small forward has played 7 AFL matches since making his debut in round 2. Perth Scorchers fast bowler Lance Morris has thrown his support behind privatising the Big Bash League, even though a move to make that happen fell over.
13: Those biggest players are probably going to go where the money is, so I think naturally things will fall in place over the next couple of years. I think it's good for the game, and if it means we get the best players possible for the tournament, then I'm all for it.
10: Cricket Australia is looking to revamp the BBL, but not all states are on board with privatisation. The Scorchers will begin their title defence in December against the Melbourne Renegades in India. That's the latest news and sport.
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16: The breakdown on Kwinana Freeway northbound after Mount Henry Bridge in Salter Point has been cleared, although traffic remains slow. So northbound on the Kwinana, still slow going. Leach Highway to Mount Henry Bridge. No delays on the Mitchell. Graham Farmer Northbridge Tunnel flowing well, as is Reed Row and Tonkin, CBD and Metro. I'm Bruce Welsh on Perth's traffic leader, 6PR.
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10: Down to 11 overnight, sunny and 24 tomorrow. Thursday and Friday, showers and 21. Showers easing over the weekend with temperatures around 18. A possible shower and 18 on Monday, showers and 19 on Tuesday. Right now it's 20 degrees. More news at 2:30 on Perth. 6PR.
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8: And in the newsroom, John Nichols is nodding his head backwards and forwards in the studio. JB has stepped in to go. I'm ready to rock after 3. How are you, mate?
20: Ready to get into it. How are you going?
8: Good, good.
20: You got a man cave?
8: No, I sort of have 3 rooms. But I wouldn't call them a man cave. They're just really messy.
20: Right.
8: And my wife doesn't go in there much at all.
20: Is that the rule, is it?
8: Well, no, I'm untidy.
20: Yeah, are you? Just, you know, what is it? What is it that's untidy? Pages everywhere, stuff in the corner.
8: The answer's yes and yes, and just keep going.
20: Do you know where everything is, though? Is there a little secret catalogue in your head?
8: I've got a mate whose office you could actually get lost in, and if you ask him to find a bill from 1963, straight to it.
20: Knows exactly where it is. I like that.
8: You have a man cave?
20: No, not yet. You know, I live in an old 50s house in Beaconsfield that before I got there, pretty much, I don't think anything was done to it since that last brick was laid. But what I did find, and it was after we moved in, I found a little secret trapdoor, right, around the side of the house. Agent didn't take me through. It was actually, I found it just before we bought it, and it takes you through underneath the house.
8: Yes, right? Cubby.
20: Yeah. Now, I don't know what they did in there. There's some weird stuff. There's a lot of limestone and concrete.
8: Hello.
20: It looks to me, because old Portuguese couple, right? So there's a lot of areas around the house where I could tell they used to make wine, or they'd hang garlic, or they'd make sausages. Reminds me of my nonno's house, right? I reckon it's cool down there.
8: Yep.
20: I reckon there's a bit of cellar work. I think there was a bit of wine work. There's this big, tub on a slant, right, with a pipe that leads to a bucket. I reckon there might have been a bit of stomping going on there and stuff. It still kind of smells like garlic too, so I reckon they're hanging garlic down there. Yeah. Anyway, it's dark, it's cool. At the moment, that's all it is. I'd like it to turn into something.
8: Good.
20: I'd like to turn it into a cool wine cellar.
8: You got a project, man.
20: There you go. I'm not super handy.
8: Yeah, that doesn't matter.
20: I can get by.
8: That doesn't matter. You say to your beloved, I'm going downstairs to work on my project.
20: Chip away.
8: Just quietly go down there, relax for a couple of hours and come back. What did you do? Heaps.
20: So much.
8: Yeah.
20: Yeah, just don't look. I'm asking today because there's one hell of a man cave for sale as part of a larger property out in Henleybrook, right? Now, this man cave is as big as the rest of the house. It's huge.
8: Wow.
20: It's got everything. There's a bar, obviously. There's beer fridges.
8: Wow.
20: TJ. There's a pool table. There's 20 arcade machines.
8: That's a man cave.
20: Not two. Not 20.
8: Yeah.
20: Darts, you'd expect that. Get this. There's a car hanging from the roof.
8: In the man cave?
20: Yeah.
18: Well, couldn't find a car park?
20: That's it. It's art.
18: Oh, it's art?
20: Yeah, it's art.
18: Not if it's a Fiat 500. If it's a Fiat 500, it might just be a lampshade.
20: Well, it looks like it's got more muscles than that. Anyway, I wouldn't mind trying to find some man caves today, or lady caves.
18: Yeah.
20: Doesn't sound quite right, but you know what I mean. That place that you go that is yours, it's your little sanctuary.
18: Love it.
20: I think we all need one. Anyway, we'll do that today. That'll be fun. I'm going to speak to a bloke that builds man caves, and he reckons he's got just work coming out his backside.
18: Good.
20: Everyone wants one. Nick Bruning will be in too, probably to explain why you shouldn't spend your money on a man cave, but put him to work, tax, super, pension, all of that. He'll be in from 3:30 today. And going to take you out to City Beach, community divided there over a cross on top of a church that is illuminated. Now, it's a little bit too bright for some. Some people drive past and they feel joy. They feel a bit of beauty in it.
18: They feel blessed.
20: Others who live nearby say, my shades can't even keep the light out.
18: Wow.
20: So a little bit of back and forth in city. It feels a bit Seinfeld, doesn't it? Remember that episode with the chicken sign?
18: That's such a first world issue. That's fantastic.
20: Anyway, so a bit today. We'll have some fun.
18: Excellent. JB will be in after 3. It's 10 minutes after 2 o'clock, 20 degrees exactly in the city of Perth. And, of course, Mr. Nichols will be back around about 2:30. And, of course, at 3 o'clock, bang on to keep you informed with the news. I like to keep you informed with the news. And it is interesting for me on so many different levels that school holidays well and truly up and running. But every now and then I hear the delights of the kids mucking around in the local park and they're just having fun. They're going hard. They're kicking a ball around. It's World Cup. They're replaying the Socceroos, or they might be re-kicking the Dockers or the Eagles, and they relive the moments. You know, when you commentate on your own sporting event, love that. I hear it all the time. Every now and then you hear the kids on the monkey bars or the swings or whatever it is, and they're going hard. Then you get that little moment of silence, and that's when, as a parent, you really worry. That little, when if the kids are making noise, they're okay. If they're silent and you can't hear them, you think, what the hell is going on here? And then after that little moment of silence, you get that, whoa, and you realize something's going on. Now, I've heard that a couple of times, then came across this really interesting article. A gentleman we're just about to talk to, Adam Voigt, who's the founder and CEO of Real Schools. He knows schools. He has been a principal at a school before, but the old bumps, the scrapes, the breaks, the bruises, the scratches, all a part of playground life. But there are some issues in the playground. Maybe some of them are just a little bit too gnarly. I want to find out more. Adam Voigt, welcome to 6PR.
21: My pleasure, Todd. Thanks for having me.
18: Absolute pleasure, mate. I'm conscious, and as I say this, I'll be real with you. I still have a blister, or it's actually on my hand from the monkey bars when I was in primary school, and the objective was to miss one of the rungs and go swing, swing, swing, and get right the way through to the end. I did it so many times, I had skin peeling off my hands, and my left hand now still has a lumpy, hard bit of skin. That is it. But I had so much fun on them. But apparently those monkey bars are quite a bit of an issue, yes?
21: Well, no. And I think those scars are sort of kind of evidence of a childhood well lived.
18: Yes.
21: I think like your scars are physical ones on your palm of your hands. Mine are a bit more mental. I'm a 6'4" person who kind of had the dexterity of a baby giraffe. And so my scars are mental because I just couldn't even use the monkey bars properly without making a complete fool of myself.
18: Right.
21: But either way, whether it's physical or it's mental, what we want for young people while they're at school is to face challenges and difficulties. And some of it is being able to get over falling over.
18: Yeah.
21: Again, whether it's physical or whether it's social. You know, we want them to be able to grow up robust. We want them to be resilient. And removing all of the risk from that's in front of them, whether it's in the classroom or in the playground, is no way to build that kind of kid.
18: Yeah, oh, look, I agree with you 100%. I'm conscious that there are some of the, because I see a lot of the monkey bars in front gardens of homes these days. People have put up these I don't know, beautiful works of art that the kids can swing and the adults can swing on them. But I'm conscious, maybe, just maybe, we're making life a little bit too soft on so many levels. I think that the monkey bar should be there, but I'm conscious that if the kids do fall, they need something to fall on, because I can remember it, when I was at primary school, the monkey bars were on bitumen. So when you landed, mate, you landed hard. And that's, I reckon, right. I landed on my head probably a couple of times too many. But in hindsight, maybe the answer is let the kids run amok, but make sure they land on something that's a bit gooey.
21: Yeah, there's a middle ground to find here. You know, the report that came out over here in Victoria that's been really alarming everyone is that over a 3-year period, 35,000 kids made the trip from the schoolyard to the ER room at the hospital. And so we kind of go, that's too many. And then we sort of start to go, well, how do we bring that number down dramatically? To be a little bit controversial, I think there's a chance that that number's not high enough. Yeah, that we're actually not creating environments where young people can learn dexterity and resilience. I remember in my time as a principal, I was responsible for a new school opening, and I remember the landscape architect putting the early childhood playground in front of me, and I thought, I've never seen anything so boring, plastic and safe in my life. Yeah. And having to kind of fight to get some railway sleepers built into the tricycle track and to get some hills and some lumps and some hairpin turns and things like that so that the kids could actually be challenged while they're working together, and so that they might learn that sometimes if you're going around a corner a bit fast, you might fall off, and that's a great way to learn to moderate your speed as you're moving around.
18: Yeah.
21: Otherwise, you kind of get this McDonald's playland kind of phenomenon where they're running at a million miles an hour. They're not aware of what they're doing, and they're not actually learning how to play the right way.
18: Well, the school of hard knocks is real. It's fair dinkum. And if we cut, powder coat everything in soft, mushy plastic, it sort of looks like the local sort of fast food outlet. But nevertheless, there's also playgrounds that are made of dirty, great big trees, gnarly trees that are leaned up against one another. They're safe, but you've got the ability to climb up these things and also be in touch with something that came from the earth, Adam Voigt.
21: No, I think that's exactly right, Todd. And people like Professor Jonathan Haidt, who wrote a book called The Anxious Generation, he talks about the fact that our young people are overprotected in the real world and underprotected online. You know, so we worry that trees are going to damage our kids. We worry that if they carry something sharp, they might get hurt. You know, but we're more than happy to see them unregulated on a mobile phone or on a technological device. And that's where that's where the actual danger is. The evidence is that if we get them off that kind of recreation and into even risky play, that the benefits in terms of the way they grow in terms of their mental health, but also in the way that we're able to do things like prevent childhood obesity and adult obesity and a number of different chronic diseases, the evidence is there right in front of us. And it's kind of embarrassing that sometimes we're a bit too scared to have a kid who kind of scrapes a knee or even cracks an arm.
18: Well,
21: so to actually do what's good for them.
18: Do you know what? It just occurred to me, Adam, a penny dropped. Because if you're on a monkey bar or you're on some sort of a dirty, great big bit of wood and you fall off, it's a physical injury. It's an impact injury. You can see it. You can put a Band-Aid on it, patch it back together, and away you go. If you're on a screen all the time, the injury is internal. You can't see the damage that allegedly or potentially could be happening internally. We have a major problem in our society at the moment with regards to mental health on so many different levels.
21: Yep.
18: But I don't think the screen and the kid is the perfect blend. If they get off the screen and they hurt themselves outside, we can see the issue. On the screen, we can't see the issue. And as a result, it may manifest into something down the track that it might be too late to fix. Now, am I sort of doing pie in the sky stuff here? I think I'm getting it right.
21: Todd, it's not like a wild, crazy hunch that you're having at the moment. You know, this is borne out in research. So what we know about young people who spend less time on screens and more time in, like I said, this unsupervised, risky kind of play. And for so many parents these days, we have this kind of nostalgic view of how awesome it was when we were kids, that it was kind of go outside after school and come back when the streetlights come on.
18: Yeah.
21: Whereas we won't give that to our kids now. We kind of track them on mobile phone apps and make sure that there's someone else who's going to be watching them the entire time. It's not how they build independence. It's not how they build resilience, not how they learn to solve a problem. Every time we get a kid who kind of scrapes a knee in early childhood and learns how to get over it, they're better capable to handle a bully when they're a preteen.
18: Yes.
21: And they're better capable even to resist the urge of gangs and things like that when they become young adults. So we want them to be able to learn how to connect properly with the right people. So you've got to give them exposure and get the hell out of their way.
18: Yeah. So this report in Victoria, What was the outcome? I mean, Adam, you're far closer to it than I am. What was the outcome in your opinion? What do you think it brought to the surface?
21: So the worry for me is that the narrative becomes, when we see a big number like 35,000, is go, oh, wow, that's terrible. Because when we accompany it with a story from an ER nurse who's seen a really bad injury, or we accompany that by this is the how much it might cost a certain family an ambulance, you know, in an ambulance trip or something like that. We catastrophize, like you pointed out, the wrong end of this. So we don't, we talk about like the isolated incident, but we don't talk about what kind of generation of kids we build when we try to remove all of the obstacles and when we make things super safe for them. And we get young people who can't get over stuff, who don't have the resilience to get over something themselves, who are showing up anxious, who are showing up with mental health issues. Yes. Like you said, these are all these scars that you can't kind of put a Band-Aid on. But we also, as adults, we don't want our kids to turn out like this. So we actually got to start designing our systems so that they're, our school systems, so that they're optimized for the kind of kid we want, not just to pretend, not just to prevent one problem on one particular day that might sting a bit.
18: You know, it's funny too, Adam. I mean, you know, you and I have probably said back in our day when we were young, when we were kids, it was always better back then. I can remember, you know, even thinking when I was a kid that people were sort of saying that back then. But in hindsight, technology has changed so much in my lifetime, in my parents' lifetime, probably in yours as well. The transition of getting out and about playing footy, soccer, netball, climbing trees, falling off fences, pretending that you could fly off the garage and realizing that you couldn't. And all of a sudden you sit on the couch for the entire time or watch the television screen because it's easier to maintain that. We do need to change that cycle. I don't know what the answer is, but I'm very grateful for your time today, Adam, because you've underlined the fact that the report has come out. People go for clickbait when they see reports. People go and they underline the numbers and the fear factor kicks in. Let's be responsible for our kids and sort of say, you know, okay, the numbers are there. It could be a lot higher, but realistically, be a kid. Get out there and jump off a tree. As long as you don't hurt yourself too badly, you'll be okay. Does that make sense?
21: Yeah, I think we need to bring back the billy cart, Todd.
18: Yeah.
21: It's that kind of activity that we definitely need our kids engaged in. It doesn't mean we need faulty equipment or to poorly supervise kids.
18: Yeah.
21: It just means let's put the conditions in place that actually are set up for them to grow the way into the kind of kids we really want to build out of them.
18: My oath, the kind of adults we want. Adam Voigt, good to have you with us, mate. Thank you for your time on 6PR.
21: My pleasure, Todd. Thank Excellent. You.
18: Adam Voigt, the founder, CEO of Real Schools. And when he mentioned billy cart, fair dinkum, I can remember flying down this hill and hitting a power pole. And I was traveling. I was flying. And I went to the left of the flower pole. The billy cart went straight into the power post. And it shattered. And in hindsight, I could have done myself amazing damage. Mum and Dad were not aware of that. I didn't tell them. I don't know why I'm telling you. But nevertheless, it was something that I remembered. And after that point in my life, did I get back on the billy cart? Never again in my life.
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18: 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Oh, sorry, 26 minutes after 2 o'clock. Gee whiz, time flies. Des is in Yokine. G'day, Des.
24: Good afternoon. Look, I keep hearing things about, though, you've got to make sure your kids are safe and all this sort of stuff. And that's fine. My son's 40.
18: Yep.
24: Right. He's been in a wheelchair all his life.
18: Yep.
24: He's born with a life in a wheelchair. Now, he played when he was under a 19 type thing. He played in a WA state championship side, and that won the Australian championship for wheelchair basketball, all that sort of stuff.
18: Yeah.
24: Now, but when he was little, he used to have his Lego and his, turtles and all that sort of stuff. And you have to make sure that he picked the Lego. He could have three pieces of Lego stuck in his knee. He wouldn't know it because he doesn't feel anything from his waist down.
18: Wow!
24: And that's fine. But I made little pigeonholes. And when he was finished with the day, I didn't say, "Oh yeah, Mum, sure, clean up." No. The thing was, at the end of the day, I'd just say, "Okay, mate, let's clean it up." And he'd get there and he'd put his turtles. We had little pigeonholes.
18: Yeah, good.
24: And he'd have his turtles and his this and that and something else. And all of his toys went back into a pigeonhole.
18: Yeah.
24: And even today, like he sits down at the table. He's, like I said, he's 40 year old and his knife and fork has to be in the one place. He's not over. No. He wouldn't be really quite even. But the whole thing is, teach the child
18: it's persistence.
24: When it's young.
18: You've got to maintain that progression, maintain that consistency, and I think you're a super dad for doing that, and also making sure that you're giving the love that your beloved son deserves, and I think that's absolutely brilliant. The discussion that I was just having with Adam Voigt is that the bumps and the scrapes and everything are a part of life. They're a part of our lives, for goodness sakes. It's just life, and I'm really conscious that a lot of the kids today probably don't get out and about as much as they should. That's me doing a generalisation because I know that some kids, parents are fantastic, take them out to sports and do all of that sort of stuff. I think that's brilliant. But I do believe that the lumps and the bumps that we all get as kids are a part of our legacy, are a part of our trilogy, are a part of our continuum. I'm pretty sure. Really appreciate that, Des. Thank you very much for the call. SMSs I'll get to in just a moment. Brian in Greenwood said, mate, there's one particular song that I do not want to hear again, and I hear it on the radio. It's overused radio songs. We're all in this together. Ben Lee's song. That came about compliments of COVID. Gee whiz, I remember that immensely. I also remember the fact that I've got the chance to give you a code word.
6: Let 6PR warm you up with a cup of hot cash.
18: Thank you, Bruce, for my cup of tea. Yes, folks, winter is well and truly here. What's the date? July the 14th. And so let's get 6PR and Total Air. They're going to warm you up with some hot cash. All of this thanks to Total Air, keeping your family warm this winter. Now, yesterday I had fun with our code word. Your code word today is tropical. I'll say it again. Tropical. Write it down. Don't try and put that to memory. There'll be another code word in Jamie's program on Drive. You can make a note of it. Please write it down. Don't try to remember it. Hopefully you'll have the code word tomorrow morning. You'll get the pickup with Simons as well. I hope you got that today. And then listen to Brekkie tomorrow. And then when you hear the thunder, which is the AC/DC thunder, I love it. Piece of code there. When you hear the thunder, give them a call. And if you get the correct code words, $500 is yours. Okay, get through tomorrow morning on 133-882. All thanks to Total Air. For all things air conditioning in Perth, you may trust the experts. Who are they? Total Air. Come on. Cold days, hot cash on Perth's 6PR. And speaking of hot, it's Mr. John Nicholls from the newsroom.
10: Thank you, Todd. Good afternoon. Union representatives say workers at BHP will still walk off the job on Thursday despite attempts to negotiate with the company this morning. BHP met with union representatives at the Fair Work Commission to try to avert the 8-hour stoppage. Australians have made more than 2,000 complaints about sexual extortion, mainly online, over a period of 6 months. Young men aged 18 to 24 have been the most common victims targeted by scammers demanding money. A popular Toy Story 5 collector cup sold at Hoyts is being recalled because of a dangerous manufacturing issue. The character figurines on the cups can easily be snapped into small pieces, posing a fatal choking hazard to young children. The Dockers have locked in small forward Chris Sherry for another 2 years. The 20-year-old made his debut in round two. He's played 7 AFL games this season. Now he's signed a contract extension until the end of 2028. 20 degrees at the moment, 11 overnight, sunny and 24 tomorrow. More news at 3.
18: Thank you, John. Very well played. Also, I'm after overused radio songs. Lou suggested Sledgehammer. Hear it all the time. Enough is enough. And Sweet Child of Mine. Now, I must admit, those FM dudes, when you button push, and you'll hear it. You will. I've got an amazing list today. I'll go through that. Songs that are a bit well and truly overplayed on other radio stations. Will you hear them here? Maybe. You might. I just don't know. But I'm conscious that there are some overused radio songs. Mind you, I never get sick of this.
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18: Turner Overdrive, taking care of business, Mr. Owen Clare, Senior Investment Partner at Shaw & Partners. Sir, what's up and down today?
7: Hello, Todd. You could never get sick of hearing that song, Taking Care of Business. It's a real classic. But in terms of the share market, the hostilities in the Middle East only escalated last night. It is the reopening of that Strait of Hormuz that is the priority of the US at the moment. And President Trump tweeted out that as the guardian of the Strait, the US will start charging a 20% fee based on the value of the cargo of any ship that passes through the Strait. It's a fee for safe passage. And according to Bloomberg, they've done the numbers and have worked out that the fee will be as much as $32 million for a single large, fully loaded crude oil tanker. And funnily enough, that is way, way more than the $2 million toll fee that Iran was reportedly demanding at the height of the war. Mm. And there's also the problem that the US Secretary of State, Marco Rubio, has repeatedly been saying that charging shipping tolls of any kind violates international laws. I guess unless the US are doing it. So the madness continues. The oil price went up 9%, but still our share market has remained relatively calm. Of course, energy companies are back in favour again. Woodside shares gained 88 cents or 3%. Santos improved 10 cents today. Also shares in Ampol put on 81 cents. They finished at $37.56. Elsewhere on the ASX, Endeavour Drinks have parted ways with their star winemaker at their Oakridge winery, David Bicknell. Over 24 years at that winery, Mr. Bicknell took it from a rundown winery in the Yarra Valley to become the winery of the year in 2023. Endeavour only bought Oakridge in 2021, but in May of this year, they announced that they're selling most of their wineries, including Oakridge. You might think it would be an easier sell if it came with the guy that put them on the map. Anyway, Endeavour shares fell 1% today. They closed at $3.45. And lastly, one of the best performers today was a company called Light and Wonder. They make gaming machines, and today they confirmed the company is on track to meet their profit guidance. They said that they will release their actual results on the 5th of August, but Light and Wonder shares rallied 8%, and they finished at $111.60. Tonight in the US, they've got their June inflation figures being released. That'll be a very important indicator for the next Fed Reserve meeting, which is on the 29th of July. The markets are currently saying there's a 50% chance that there's a hike in US interest rates on the way. That's up from a 25% chance a few weeks ago. Anyway, here today, the Australian share market continued to remain very calm. The All Ords finished the day down just 2 points at 9,001. Todd?
18: Well played, Owen Clare. We'll talk tomorrow. Thank you, sir.
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7: Going to dive into some of these text messages. Dan said, did we in Perth call hill trolleys billy carts? I've heard both terms, actually, Dan, I must admit. And that was the billy cart that I flew down that stupid hill. And anyway, Susie said, that was a good interview. Your mum probably heard that. Yeah, I thought about that afterwards, Sue, and I shouldn't have actually mentioned that. I also discussed with you overused radio songs. Tyrone, who loves his music, said, I don't have any. I don't have any overplayed songs, only underplayed or forgotten songs. Thanks, mate. Mark also said, Todd, the song that gets overplayed, there's a few of them. I've got a list. The song that gets overplayed and it's not that good either is the song, song Downhearted. Oh, Mark, there's always discussion about this particular one. Bowie loves it. He loves it, doesn't he? Let him know tomorrow, Mark. Send him a text tomorrow. I'm sure that he'll read it out. It always gets discussed, that particular song. I was also after the question of if we got a group of triangle players together, what do you call a group of triangle players? Cozzo in Basie said triangulites with a question mark. Also, a group of trombone players. Tyrone said a group of trombone players could be a trimboli or an Aussie Bob. Aussie Bob. How you doing? Zeno said, can us accordionists, piano accordion, what about if we get a whole heap of piano accordion players together? Let me think that one through.

0: the overplayed songs. Okay. Bowie, yep. Oh, there's another one for Downhearted. That one's from Holmesy. Holmesy and Mark, text Bowie tomorrow. Okay. Yeah. Oh, I love your humour. You make me laugh. Leslie said, the man has probably described the majority of 1960s pop songs that were big hits. The same words repeated over and over again. That was a satisfaction. That was, I think Roger mentioned that on air a bit earlier on, except the Beatles. The Beatles didn't have their over and over songs. Who's this? Angus. In honour of Cow Appreciation Day, this is from Spike Milligan. The chicken is a noble beast. The cow, much more forlorner. Standing in the pouring rain, a leg at every corner. Thank you, Angus. It's great to have some quality Spike Milligan on the program. Susudio by Phil Collins. I did mention that a bit earlier on. Jude in South Perth said, I've heard the Rolling Stones song Start Me Up for ads. That's another issue. When all of a sudden you get this classic song from a bygone era and it gets adopted into a radio campaign. And, I mean, at the moment, we've got for Cold Days, Hot Cash, we've got Rain by Dragon, but that has not been overplayed. I like that. I must admit, I do enjoy hearing that one. Jude in South Perth, well done, thank you. Music has always used the circle of fifths, but the start of the downfall was GoPro and auto-tune. Thank you, Jim. You are aficionado when it comes to all things with regards to music. Also, and there's a FIFA question here, Dave Camara. With the business end of the 2026 FIFA World Cup tournament coming up, with the semi-finals followed by the third place playoffs and the grand final, my nomination is Playing to Win by the Little River Band. I'm not sure if that's an overused song. We'll have to wait and see. It's 18 minutes away from 3 o'clock. Let me take a little bit of a break. I want to play a little bit of music in here, if you don't mind. And also honour those who are having birthdays today. If it's your birthday today or you'd like to wish somebody a double thumbs up, quick call. Let Hurricane know, 133-882. Could be a family member. You might win some points. Or a quick text, 0487-999-882. We'll come straight back on 6PR.
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1: Bit of Oasis. Nice. 133-882 is our phone number here for this program and also for JB in after 3 o'clock. 20.4 degrees in the city of Perth today, and I think that's about the maximum at the moment. Yes, it is. 20.4, bang on. The maximum at this very moment in time. Also on this moment in time, July the 14th, birthday, Bastille Day. Bastille Day, Sacre Bleu, croissant, pain au chocolat. That's it. I'm not going to say anything else. I'll just leave it where it is. But I would like to, oh, maybe we should play a little bit of the French national anthem. And again, French are playing Spain, Argentina up against England. We're going to hear that song quite a lot if they win, for goodness gracious me, I'll tell you what. Thanks very much, James. Appreciate that immensely. Let's move on to other magical moments on this particular day. Margaret Pomerantz was born in New South Wales, Australian television critic, writer. Remember her with David Stanton? Beautiful work on SBS and also the ABC. Margaret, she knows her stuff.
2: Good evening. I'm Margaret Pomerantz, film critic and undefeated cage fighter. And if I catch you rifling through my garbage again, I'm calling the cops, Daryl Summers.
1: Wow, that's... Don't mess with Maggie. That's all, wow, goodness gracious me. Cage fighting, there we go. It's always nice to know that we can settle things down after that because Mr. John Wood is also having a birthday on this day. He's 80. Do you remember him from Blue Heelers?

0: boy. Yeah. So that's the theme from Blue Heelers, which, gosh, takes me back. That's a bit of a smile. Also on this day being Tuesday, the 14th of July being Bastille Day, the one and only John Blackman, who passed away in 2024 at the age of 76. But, oh, John Blackman, remember him? Hey, hey, it's Saturday, had a radio career, and also the wonders of Dickie Knee.
1: Do you do voices?
2: Yeah, I can do Blackman's voice. Listen.
1: All right.
3: How you going? All right?
0: Oh, very good. That's cold. That makes me laugh big time. Oh, dear me. And I also would like to very quickly acknowledge that Elvis Costello and the Attractions made their first concert debut on this day back in 1977. And also Tony Barber, Sale of the Century, began on Australian television. What's that? 1980. I thought it was 1684. That's a bit of an correction from my point of view. He hosted it through until 1991. We should talk to Tony Barber. If I get the chance, I'd love to have a chinwag with him and ask him if he's doing a Christmas album. Mm-hmm. But I would also like to acknowledge the fact that it is Bastille Day. And if it is, the Angels. The Angels had this. Take me away to... Well, let's just go overseas, shall we? But not through the Middle East.

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11: Not far away from the news with John, and just a bit of an update too. Today's workers at BHP and a few of their elected representatives have conducted a five-hour bargaining session with the participation of the Fair Work Commission. No agreement has been reached. You'll hear about that and more coming up in the news, which means as per normal. I think everything is as per normal. Thank you very much for the newsroom for making sure that we are kept up to date here on 6PR on this particular show called The Long Lunch. And thanks to you for getting involved. Cozzo in Basie said on a couple of occasions here today, would you have any Fatty Lumpkin music by any chance? I've written that down, Cozzo. Thank you. I appreciate that. And we'll see if we can chase that one up. Also, Peter suggesting that triangles will be called icicles. I think I'm getting that wrong, mate. I do apologise. Also, we did ask about triangles getting together for the Guinness Book of World Records and also piano accordions. Ray has done some research, folks. I appreciate your input, Raimondo. Tell Todd that the most accordion players was 1,137. Zeno, I hope you're listening. 1,137 accordions in Slovenia. That apparently is the record. And Robin in Greenwood said, play some more Angels, please. We will. We'll see where we end up. Don't you worry about that. Today is Tunes Day. Tomorrow is Wipeout Wednesday, and we'll see where we end up. And we have wiped out a list, and thanks for your input, of overused radio songs. For those of you that button push, I know that you do. Don't tell me you listen to us all the time. If you do, we love you for it. But I'm aware that you push the odd button here and there. And you go to those other stations and you hear these songs. My Sharona. That's overused. Roger said any Rolling Stones song. Really. Horses. Bruce said, I'm well and truly done and dusted. Please don't play Horses. Studio by Phil Collins. Blinded by the Light, says Dale. Gary mentioned any Queen song. I must admit, Queen is on high rotation. It's great music. And Gary said ABBA is great music as well, but it's on high rotation. There's also We're All In This Together. Sledgehammer was another one. Sweet Child of Mine. I've got this list. I'll be emailing this list to various outlets, radio stations, to sort of say, please take these off high rotation because the listeners here at 6PR are demanding pullback. Come on now. Just minimise the amount of overplayed songs. And, of course, you know what'll happen. You know what'll happen in the next couple of days when you hear this particular show, The Long Lunch, will probably feature songs like My Sharona, Horses, Studio, Blinded by the Light, Sledgehammer. No, we wouldn't do it to you, I promise. We wouldn't do it to you. It's heading up towards 3 o'clock. JB is in the news booth, as we say, and he's getting ready to deliver all of the news, including the update from the today's workers at the BHP location. We'll find out about that. JB is getting ready for after 3 o'clock and after the news and keeping you informed with a lot more stories coming your way. Thanks. I mean it. I really do. It's been good fun today. Cold days, hot cash. Don't forget that little word that you need. I've given it to you and I'm going to give you another one tomorrow. And we've been able to select the code words and they're going to get interesting. So you'll want to listen to our code words just so as you can win that $500 tomorrow for breakfast. Let's talk tomorrow from 12. Thanks.
4: 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News.
12: 20 degrees at 3 o'clock. Good afternoon, I'm John Nichols. BHP and its workers have failed to reach a new pay agreement following a five-hour bargaining meeting. Hundreds of members of the combined ports union will now go ahead with an eight-hour stoppage at BHP's Port Hedland terminal on Thursday. Nationals leader Shane Love says the industrial action should worry the state government.
13: The government, I think, needs to do more to urge there to be a more constructive discussion between the unions and the companies. This strike situation will cost the West Australian community, not just in terms of the royalties that will be lost, but also in terms of reputational risk going forward.
12: A 10th bargaining meeting has been scheduled for next Tuesday. Federal opposition leader Angus Taylor says he criticises One Nation with a heavy heart. He's trying to improve the coalition's standing in the polls as the party lags in third spot. One Nation has managed to snatch coalition voters across the country. Mr Taylor says while he understands people are frustrated with the major parties, One Nation isn't the answer.
14: I say what I say about One Nation with a heavy heart, frankly. I say it with a heavy heart.
15: Why?
14: Because I know many of the good people I want voting for us have been
15: supporting. So you're conflicted
14: One Nation.
15: No,
14: but here, I am not conflicted, and I'll tell you why. Because they do not have a plan for the future of this country.
12: A new report has found technology companies are not doing enough to protect young men from sextortion. The eSafety Commission received more than 2,000 complaints in the second half of last year. The most common victims have been men aged 18 to 24. Communications Minister Annika Wells is urging the coalition to back tougher laws targeting tech companies that do the wrong thing.
16: They are leaving us all to fight with one hand tied behind our backs. The Albanese government won't let that happen because big tech is looking for shortcuts. We will do everything in our powers to stop that from happening. Angus Taylor and the coalition should be doing that as well.
12: The United States says it's completed the latest wave of missile and drone attacks on Iran. The US Central Command says the five-hour mission has further degraded Tehran's ability to attack commercial shipping in the Strait of Hormuz. An Iranian attack on two supertankers in the strait has left one person dead and eight wounded. The dispute over control of the waterway threatens to derail efforts to end the war between the two countries. A popular Toy Story 5 collector cup sold by Hoyts is being recalled because of a dangerous manufacturing issue. The character figurines on the cups can easily be snapped into small pieces, posing a fatal choking hazard for young children. Parents are being urged to immediately take the cups away from children and return them to any Hoyts venue for a refund. In finance, the ASX has closed almost flat as continuing uncertainty around the Strait of Hormuz sent the oil price higher. The oil odds is down 2 at 9,001 and the dollar is worth 69.3 US cents and 12,600 rupiah.
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12: Eagles young gun Willem Dersma is hopeful that he can maintain his midfield minutes after starring in the middle during the loss to the Bulldogs at the weekend.
15: Should be staying in the midfield. Obviously haven't announced the team yet or gone over our roles and stuff, but I think it's more just reviewing the weekend today and the stuff we can control. But I'm easy wherever I'm playing, so I'm not too fussed on that.
12: The number one draft pick finished with 20 disposals, 7 tackles and a goal kicked from inside the centre square. West Coast are back at home this weekend, hosting Brisbane on Saturday night. The Wallabies are preparing for this weekend's Nations Championship test against Italy in Perth. Wallabies lock and Western Force captain Jeremy Williams says playing for his country at his home stadium will be memorable.
17: It's always special to get back to Perth, and especially at HBF. It's a ground that a few of us know really well, so that'll be really exciting. And then, you know, also the girls are playing. That'll be pretty cool to see them out there playing, and it's going to be special.
12: That's the latest news and sport.
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19: Cordona Freeway northbound, busy Anchortel Road, Mitchell Freeway Narrows Bridge to Hay Street, then Stevenson Avenue to Warwick and then Ocean Reef Road and Shenton Avenue. Cornana Freeway southbound Hay Street to Mill Point Road and Armidale Road to Russell Road. No delays, Graham Farm and Northbridge Tunnel. Tonkin Highway, both directions at Welshpool Road East. Roe Highway westbound at Cornana Freeway, eastbound at Spencer Road, northbound at Tonkin Highway and Great Eastern Highway. And also, no delays in the city. I'm Bruce Walsh on Perth's traffic leader, 6BR.
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12: Down to 11 overnight, sunny and 24 tomorrow. Thursday and Friday, showers and 21. Showers should ease over the weekend with tops around 18. Right now it's 20 degrees. 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
24: G'day, happy Tuesday, hope you're doing well. Taking you to church off the top today. Don't worry, not in trouble. No Hail Marys in the corner, any of that. But a City Beach church causing a little bit of a divide. Some residents, they're not loving the new 5.6 metre illuminated cross that's hanging above the building. Now, it's the illuminated part that's causing the issue. Some complaints over the light, councils involved. Some neighbours just saying the brightness is too much, the blind's not keeping it out. I don't know if you've seen it. Also, any aggressive bright neon signs near you, 133-882. We'll find a few across the city today. It does remind me a bit of that that Seinfeld episode. You know, the one with the chicken shop? It opens across from Kramer's apartment.
1: What's going on in there?
2: What?
1: That light.
2: Oh, the red. Yeah, it's a chicken roaster sign. It's right across from my window.
1: Can't you shut the shades?
2: They are shut.
24: Oh, there you go. It's not chicken this time, but a big cross. Church out at City Beach. Anyway, we'll hear from the local mayor shortly. We'll get into that. Any of those signs near you cause you a bit of distress at your place? 133-882. Give me a call today. Maybe you've seen that one as well. Some people loving it, though. Getting a lot of joy out of it, making them feel, you know, warm and all of that. Others not so much. We'll get into it with the local mayor. Succession on the agenda today as well, because a big problem for our farmers, we know it's been that way for decades, but it appears that it might be getting worse. More and more families ending up in court, more and more families seeking the help of lawyers on the terrace as well. There was a really interesting story in the Australian Financial Review from Jacinta Burton. It was talking about how lawyers, particularly in the city, are seeing a real surge of rural families coming together. Now, some with disputes, others looking to lock things away before it gets to that problem. Feels like there's a bit of a perfect storm here, doesn't it? We've seen a huge concentration of our farmlands, more and more corporates getting involved as well, families moving out of the business, maybe a divide between families too, some moving to the city, some staying there. When the parents move on and hand over to the kids, they're not all there on the property, causing some issues. We will talk to WA Farmers in a moment. Wonder if you've gone through that. 133-882. You might have seen it with some farming families as well. It was always the way, wasn't it? Everyone here in Perth had a connection, might have been an uncle, a cousin, friends, whatever it was. It's a regional WA, not so much the case these days. Anyway, we'll get into that a little bit later today. Speaking of finances, Nick Bruning will be in the studio, back-to-back Bruning, dollars and cents today. So if you've got a question around super tax, the pension, get it in early on the text, 0487 999 882. And look, a bit of fun throughout. I mentioned this with Todd on the long lunch. We're trying to find Perth's most decked out man cave. Have you got one? Is that you? 133-882. Give me a call. Apparently it's big business. We'll talk to a bloke that builds them. Reckons he's running hot, but there's a property for sale out in Henleybrook. Tell you what, one hell of a man cave. It's huge, almost as big as a house. Now there's the bar, not just a little bar in the corner either. There's room to perch up for a few. Beer fridges. Yep, that's plural. Pool table, expect that. Darts. 20 arcade games as well. You know, the big ones, like the old days. 20 of them. This thing's huge. Now, there is a car hanging from the roof. It looks like it's hanging from the roof. It might be on a hoist. Anyway, that not included in the sale price. It's an epic man cave. Wouldn't mind finding one that meets that standards, or if you've got one as well. The she sheds. Taz telling me earlier, that's the other side of the equation. How's yours stack up? Give me a call today, 133-882. So up past 3 now, as I mentioned off the top, does feel a little bit Seinfeld, this one, but a church, City Beach, divided locals over its illuminated cross. Pretty big, 5.6 metres. Some are loving it, no doubt about that. Others reckon it's too bright, and it's disrupting them in their home. Caused a bit of an issue for the council. Gary Mack is the town of Cambridge mayor. G'day, Gary.
3: G'day, Jamie. How are you going? A good afternoon to your listeners.
24: Yeah, good to chat to you today. Now, personally, Gary, before we kind of get into the council stuff, when did you first see the cross for the first time, and what was your immediate thought?
3: Look, the first time I saw it when it came to council, I drove out there because while I live in City Beach, I don't live proximate to that area on North City Beach. Yeah. And look, my impression was that it was pretty bright, extremely bright. And so I did go out there, did a site inspection before it came to council. And then, of course, it came to council because there was a complaint from a resident about the intensity of the light. Our compliance team went out there, wrote to the parish church, and then the parish church put in a development application, which was considered at our last council meeting on the 30th of June.
24: Yeah.
3: And look, the application was refused, and it was refused on the basis that it lacked actually a lot of detail. The at the moment, the light is on at 100% intensity, at 3,000K white, warm white, on a timer between 6 p.m. and 7 a.m. in the morning. And so it operates all night. And really the complaints that we had were about the building that the church is on is actually on a hill, and the light itself, as you say, it's just over 5.5 meters in height, and it's just under 30 meters above the ground. Mm. And it sits on top of a hill, and there's a valley it faces south. There's a valley. There's another hill sort of to the south of it where there's all the residences. So it goes straight into their living areas. And we've had complaints about amenity and lack of sleep. The light transgressing into living areas, and so on. So we've had to take those complaints seriously.
24: Yeah.
3: Because having a good night's sleep is really vital to most people for their health.
24: Yeah, and, so you can understand where a few people are coming from once you went out and took a look at this one. Yeah.
3: And, you know, it's not the cross itself. And at the council meeting, I did mention to the parish representatives that really I warmly invited them to consult with the town to find out what the information they need to put into a development application. Of course, they can put any number of applications in, and certainly to put it in to address the issues of residents and maybe not to have the light on for so long, maybe shutting it down at a reasonable hour. 7 p.m. to 6 a.m. the next morning is quite intrusive, especially in those when you're trying to put children to sleep and so on.
24: For sure. Sounds like we need a big dimmer, Gary.
3: Well, they did suggest a big dimmer, but the thing is that that's where the information sort of didn't quite give us enough.
24: Yeah.
3: They didn't actually say what they're going to dim it down to. They were talking about putting they call it a driver, but in actual fact, just a resistance switch, a dimmer. And what is it going to dim down to? So what we wanted was just a little bit more information about the lux that is going to be the end point, a bit of a lighting plan, such as when they're going to switch it on and off. It crossed my mind that maybe at the end of Mass might be, appropriate time. But really, it's up to them to come back with us. And we will then assess this on its merits. But we were quite surprised by how many people really took objection to it. There was a number of people. The parish, the site's obviously owned by the Roman Catholic Archbishop of Perth. There's a parish priest there supported by a management committee. And they would be welcome to reapply. But something that's actually, pinpoints exactly what they're applying for. Because as I said in council, we can't second guess what they want. They need to come back, really tell us what they want, and then we'll definitely assess it on the merits.
24: Gary, was there a bit of cart before the horse here? Was the thing put up and built before there was the correct applications put through to council?
3: Yeah, look, the church building itself was built around about in 1973, and it's quite a contemporary design church with a curved face, and the cross sits on top of that curved architectural feature. We best estimate that the cross was put in there around about the 1990s sometime, but we're not sure exactly when. It was really last year that a resident complained. We sent the compliance team out there to have a look at it, and that's when we realised that there was no development application for this. And you know, we're not treating the church any different that we would expect of, say, a sporting club that might be playing a night game. You know, they have to design their lighting so it limits the light pollution, turns off at a reasonable time. So we're not asking the church to do any more than what we'd expect of a sporting club.
24: Yeah, so it'd be the same situation if I put something like that on my roof, or not quite that big. I mean, roof probably wouldn't take it, but you get the gist, right? If residents
3: are doing...
24: I'd be
3: a bit worried if you had a 20-storey building on your property, yeah. A 20-metre-high building.
24: Yeah. Look, a few more paychecks to come for that, Gary, but there's no different, I suppose, to how you approach something like this to a local resident as well, who might put some lighting or a big structure at their place.
3: Yeah, and the important thing is, though, is that it's not when we decide these things, we decide them against a planning framework. So it's not an individual opinion. The administration comes back to us with a report to decide, to make a decision on. But that report actually looks at the planning our policies, you know, a neighbourhood policy, our lighting, advertising policy and so on. It's benchmarked against all those. And then a recommendation for a decision is formulated based on that information. So it's not an ad hoc, it's not an opinion thing.
24: Sure.
3: It's a highly structured process. And as I say, you know, we're more than welcome for church management to come back with, to talk to our staff first so they know what we want, and then to come back with another application to be decided on its merits.
24: What's been the reaction so far from the parish?
3: Look, I'm not sure exactly. I know that at the council meeting there was some disappointment, and that's understandable. I mean, they've had this there for some time, and but when it comes to compliance, we are reactive, as I think nearly every council is. We don't go actively hunting things down.
24: No.
3: We respond to people's complaints, and then if it's a valid complaint and there's a concern, then we investigate that. So look, I think they were, you know, wouldn't surprise me if they were disappointed, but the door's always open, that's for sure.
24: And in the meantime, it's lights off.
3: Lights off, that's right.
24: All right. Never a dull moment, is it? There's always something interesting that passes over the desk, Gary, in local government.
3: Absolutely. Local government is a highly vibrant and dynamic level of government to be in. And that's because we're the closest to the people. And these things really concern people because it's where you sleep at night. It's the noise, it's the light, it's the layout of the suburb, it's what community you structure. And so that's something that federal and state governments can't do, or if they attempt it, don't do it well. So we're at the ground coalface level. And we enjoy it. All our councillors enjoy it, the staff enjoy it, but it has moments of challenge for sure.
24: All right, good on you. Good to chat today, Gary. Appreciate your time.
3: Thanks, Jamie. Bye.
24: So Gary Mack is the mayor of the town of Cambridge. So lights off at the moment. So this is the Holy Spirit Church, as you heard, just there north City Beach. It's a big one. All those things that go into it as well that Gary mentioned, it's a big building. It's on a hill. It overlooks a valley. You can just imagine the illumination, pretty bright for some residents. They reckon they can't block it out with bronze either. You'd see a bit of this with security lights, smaller scale, right? But he's talking about local residents and a few issues, security lights at a place next door, shining over at your place. Had a bit of that, 133882. You had any of those big neon signs near you that have caused a few issues? Who are the brightest ones, you reckon? 0487 999 882, the text. Andrew says, I knew as soon as he said North City Beach, I knew it was going to be the Holy Spirit. I grew up around the area. I'd rather a bright cross versus the call to prayer, though. It is a nice church, though, says this texter. All right, good on you for that. If you've seen it, let me know. Pretty bright. Gary went down there for a drive and said it was pretty surprising and how significant it was. Parish didn't know that they needed to get a tick off on that one. For now, the lights are out. The lights are out at the Holy Spirit Church. 20 minutes past 3.
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6: Kwinana Freeway northbound, busy Anchortel Road, Mitchell Freeway, Narrows Bridge to Hay Street, Stevenson Avenue to Warwick Road, Ocean Reef Road and Shenton Avenue, Kwinana Freeway southbound, Hay Street to Mill Point Road, Roe Highway to Russell Road, no delays, Graham Farm and Northbridge Tunnel. Tonkin Highway, busy both directions at Welshpool Road East, northbound at Guildford Road, Roe Highway westbound, slow at Kwinana Freeway, eastbound Nicholson Road, northbound at Tonkin Highway and Great Eastern Highway Bypass, and no delays in the city. I'm Bruce Welsh on Perth's Traffic Leader, 6PR.
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24: 24 minutes past three. On the text, I was talking man caves off the top today. JB, that car is on a hoist, not hanging from the ceiling. There's some photos up online. You can see the hoist there. Nice one. Well, it is still a hell of a man cave, that one, isn't it? Out in Henleybrook. Properties for sale. The man cave almost as big as the house. Got it all, hasn't it? Massive bar, beer fridges, pool table, 20 arcade games. That's huge. Darts, room for a car on the hoist. How good. Anyway, could be yours. Any decent man caves out there? Got a little spot. That little spot just for you, isn't it? And kind of get away from everything. That's your zone. 133-882. Should say, coming up in just a moment as well, how good, Nick Bruning. Bruning in the studio. Looking forward to it. A lot to talk about with Nick today. This is an issue. I reckon this is an important one. Accessing super if you're under 60 for medical reasons. Now, it's an important one because can get spruced by a lot of companies that are wanting your business. But what are the ramifications of it? Can get you out of a spot too, you know, you hear about it a lot with the dental industry and things like that. But Nick's going to have a chat about that. If you do have a question, could be around super, the pension, tax, maybe some recent changes that we've seen post-budget. Nick's here to help you out. Put your call in now and we'll get you up straight out of 3:30 today with Nick Bruning, 133-882. Also, a bit later, here to help Tuesday, Perth GP, Ramya Raman. Will be in the studio as well. Been doing that over the last few weeks. Been good. Well, last few months, I should say. Been good to have Ramya around. Deep in winter, if you got a question for Ramya, you can do it early on the text, 0487-999-882. Hey, you might remember, I reckon it was about 6 weeks ago. We had a chat to Lara Jensen. Now she's been campaigning for a couple of decades over this, but a raft of industry leaders and safety advocates have thrown their support behind a push to introduce minimum visibility standards for trains. Now, the rail safety bill, which was introduced by the WA Nationals, will be debated in Parliament next month. Now, I mentioned Lara Jensen, campaigning for over 25 years to have lighting on trains. Now, this was after her brother was tragically killed in a collision. She says the government have delayed the requirement for long enough.
11: I'd like to respectfully call on the WA Cook Labor government to support this bill. Some of you may not be aware that the first recommendations for beacon lighting go right back to 1968 in Western Australia, following a spate of serious rail crashes in regional areas. 33 years following that, when my brother Christian Jensen and his friends Jess Broad and Hilary Smith were killed on Dark near Jenicabine, we had a coronial inquest in 2001, and State Coroner Alistair Hope recommended the immediate installation of auxiliary lighting by way of strobable beacon lights, and that was never actioned. And to make matters worse, it was revisited again in 2004 and again in 2009. And in the last 5 years, we've seen three national train lighting reports that have all found increased train lighting improves their visibility. These have been commissioned by the Office of the National Rail Safety Regulator.
24: She speaks so well, so passionate. It's tragic what her and her family have been through, but she has not let up on this, despite the fact that no one has really listened for so long. The Transport Minister, Rita Saffiotti, says she's happy to work with the WA Nationals on their rail safety bill, but the changes need to be safe for everyone. Have a listen.
13: CBH is rolling out new lighting on their locomotives. That's being done at the moment. And the other is there's national standards. So we're working diligently and thoroughly through their legislation, and we're happy to continue to discuss and work with the National Party on this. But in particular, we want to make sure that what is proposed doesn't reduce safety for train drivers. And so the RTBU have put in a submission as part of the national assessment and guidelines on lighting, talking about both the colour of the lighting and the type of lighting. And they're the issues that a responsible government has to consider. And so we're working through with all the parties, as I outlined to the leader of the National Party. Happy to work with you on this, but we want to make sure that the outcome works for the whole community, including the train drivers.
24: All right, there you go. That's the response from the Transport Minister today. You shake your head at this, and I remember speaking to Lara going back 6 or so weeks ago, and geez, it could have really helped her and her family. There have been other incidents since. It's one of those ones that you shake your head at, and you can't believe that it's that tough to do something so simple, but apparently it is. So we'll see how that pays out, the WA Nationals and that bill. We'll see what happens. We'll keep you posted. All right. As I said, getting close to 3:30. News headlines not too far away. And then it's Nick Bruning in the studio. He's our independent financial planner here on Drive. Put him to work today. Give us a call right now. If you want to talk super, the pension, tax, maybe a little bit of advice, he's here to help you out. 133-882, the best way to do it. And John Nichols with the latest news headlines. Good afternoon.
12: Thank you, Jamie. Good afternoon. BHP and its workers have failed to reach a new pay agreement following a 5-hour bargaining meeting earlier today. Members of the combined ports union will now go ahead with an 8-hour strike at BHP's Port Hedland terminal on Thursday. A 10th bargaining meeting has been scheduled for next Tuesday. The Transport Minister says she's happy to work with the WA Nationals on their rail safety bill, but the changes need to be safe for everyone. The Nationals are campaigning to make lights mandatory on trains at passive rail crossings around WA. The US military says it's completed the latest wave of missile and drone attacks on Iranian targets. Central Command says the 5-hour mission further degraded Tehran's ability to attack commercial shipping in the Strait of Hormuz. Football Australia has outlined the calendar for the domestic soccer season. The men's A-League grand final has been set down for early next June, with the women's decided to take place in mid-May. Both competitions will get underway on October the 16th. 20 degrees at the moment, 11 overnight, sunny and 24 tomorrow. More news at 4.
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24: All right, looking forward to it tonight. Money News, James Willis. G'day, James.
1: Yeah, g'day, Jamie. Some really interesting data out in the last couple of hours relating to the challenge that Jim Chalmers has to balance the budget and get our money and our budget, our federal coffers back into surplus in the next 10 years. Now, in the budget, a couple of months ago, Jim Chalmers said we would have a surplus by 2036. That's 10 years away, according to the Parliamentary Budget Office this afternoon, and they generally go straight down the middle. They have said the government's path to a surplus hinges on massive and dramatic cuts to the NDIS that Labor has promised, but I think we're all a little bit sceptical of, a shrinking public service, and a $336 billion jump in personal income taxes. Now, the reason that is a problem is in order to achieve that and get the budget back into surplus, there are a lot of Aussies that are going to pay more tax than ever before and get hit by what we've spoken about previously, which is bracket creep, and people that are being, you know, crept into larger brackets overnight. Also, the controversial changes to negative gearing and capital gains tax. So in order for us to get there, and as Jim Chalmers promises, within 10 years, balance the budget and get the budget back into surplus, into the black, we have to heavily rely on income tax, and the government's already creaming a fortune from that, and it relies on some other things that I think people are waiting to see whether it actually will come true.
24: All right, good watch. Hey, the 200 today, fairly flat.
1: It was weird. Like, in the end, Jamie, and I'm just checking this one more time, but, I mean, the ASX 200 is not up and not down by a single point. 8,808.5 at close, from what I can see, according to all the data that we have here, there is no change. Not up, not down. 8,808.5 at close. Energy stocks doing the heavy lifting once again as the oil price hit a four-week high off the back of what is unfolding in the Middle East, and the Aussie dollar right now buying 69 US cents.
24: All right, looking forward to it tonight. Good on you, James. Thanks so much.
1: Thanks, Jamie.
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6: Got some debris on the Kwinana Freeway northbound before Canning Highway in Salter Point. A wooden plank in the left-hand lane. No traffic delays. Just keep it in mind if you're heading that way. The Kwinana Freeway northbound busy. Anchortel Road to Rowley Road. The Mitchell Freeway. Narrows Bridge to Hay Street. Stevenson Avenue to Warwick Road. Ocean Reef Road and Shenton Avenue. Kwinana Freeway southbound. Loftus Street to Mill Point Road, Rowe Highway to Russell Road, no delays, Graham Farm and Northbridge Tunnel or CBD. I'm Bruce Welsh on Perth's Traffic Leader, 6PR.
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16: Hello, Jamie.
24: After all these years, you still struggle to work those headphones, don't you?
16: No, well, look, I can't believe it. This is the first time I've got in here and they both actually bloody work.
24: Times are changing around here.
16: Things have gone up.
24: Hey, good to see you. You had a chance to get a little bit of a break? Or?
16: I did. We took the grandies off and we did a bit of a tour of the Central Wheat Belt and had a look. Now, look, I'm sure there's people listening that have been there and think, oh, yeah, sure, Nick. But the Cundinal Museum, which, you know, oh, what a museum. It's bloody awesome. It's got the earthquake thing room happening. And
24: what do you mean,
16: got
24: the earthquake?
16: Well, the Mickering earthquake in 1968. Some of us remember it. They've got a room set up which mimics the earthquake.
24: No,
16: so you just sit in there watching telly. It'll
24: really
16: start shaking. Yeah, it's pretty cool.
24: That's all right.
16: And there's a big thing on the Golden Pipeline, which, of course, runs from Mundaring Weir all the way through to Kalgoorlie. Then we discovered this place called Nungaran, which is was an ex-World War II military base. Tanks, aircraft guns, the whole bit. Kids can climb all over the stuff. It's none of this, you know, don't touch. Get into it and have a go.
24: So your country's better, isn't it?
16: It was. It was really good.
24: How good is that? We got some pretty decent regional museums, do we? Is that the takeaway?
16: That's the secret, yep. And next week I'll be reporting on wheat silos.
24: That's right. That's your next trip, isn't it?
16: Yeah.
24: Well, it's some beautiful artwork around
16: there. Thank you, Jamie. Looking forward to it.
24: Yeah.
16: Do you see that grimace?
24: I just think it's clever, isn't it? You know, just turn this thing that's just, you know, sitting there holding wheat into a bit of art.
16: Yeah, well, I'll be also having a good look at the various pubs along the way and assessing their palmies.
24: Good luck for that. Mm. You can cross in, right? We'll do a bit of a regional tour. You know, I asked about weird things that you collect a while ago, and a bloke rang up. He collects tanks. He's got two out the back of his property. How's that?
16: Like water tanks or the ones with a gun?
24: Yeah. Boom, boom tanks.
16: Boom, boom.
24: Yeah. Ooh. And they still go. He drives them around. He's got a regional property.
16: Do you reckon he's married?
24: I don't know. Fair question. All right, they're putting you to work early. Right. I know there's a bit to talk about. I want to get to actually accessing Super for medical stuff because I reckon that's an important one to get some detail on because there's a few people that are trying to take some dollars out of your pocket for tomorrow with that. But this on the text from Jim. Nick, I've already reached my contribution caps for Super, so I can't put any more in. However, I have a very substantial inheritance, $2 million to invest. What's the most tax-effective strategy? That's from Jim.
16: Yeah, there's a couple of things to consider. And bear in mind that a lot of the strategies that we might have used are pretty much out the door now. We're talking about things like discretionary trusts and we've got capital gains tax issues to think about. One of the things, in fact, which we might cover next time in some detail, are these things called insurance savings bonds. Now, they've been out of favour for a while because...

0: their tax paid investments. You don't actually have to put the stuff on your tax return unless you take money out of it. After 10 years, you don't have to put even the withdrawal on your tax return. They're also protected from creditors. Now, I'm not saying that, you know, everyone should use this to defeat bankruptcy, but one of the things that, about life insurance is it's not accessible by creditors for bankruptcy scenarios. So if you're doing it to thwart the bankruptcy, then you're stuffed, right? You're not going to be able to do it. But if you've got one set up, I mean, like, it can't be accessed routinely, if you like, by the bankruptcy people.
1: Why have there been such generous conditions around that project?
0: They go back for, basically, they're framed around the life insurance legislation. And back in the old days, there were these things called friendly societies. It was a bit like a community cooperative that would save for, often to do with World War One and Two, where they would save money for potential widows and stuff. And as a cooperative, people would chip money into it. And then if something happened to the dad, then the cooperative would pay out again, these friendly societies. So they've been around for more than 100 years, and the legislation's still there. And because they haven't been particularly popular, you know, a lot of the companies that used to offer them now don't, but that is something to have a look at. Certainly, you know, the insurance savings bonds, there's a few companies that are out there doing it. Nowadays, you can invest in shares and do all sorts of things, ETFs and stuff, so they're very cheap to run, about 6%.
1: Yeah, a little follow-up here. What about an ETF, fully franked dividends from an ETF, if they're your only source of income? Would you still be paying tax if they're 100% fully franked?
0: Well, only if your tax rate is above the 30% rate. Yep. So basically, if your marginal tax rate, if you're earning more than 45 grand, then you're basically going to be up for additional tax. But, you know, up to that level, you know, you're basically going to be behind as far as that's concerned. So it's very much to do with your marginal tax rate, whether you're going to pay tax. But for most people, and that's the beauty about ETFs, if you don't use the tax credit, you get a refund of it, okay? So you're going to win either way.
1: Jim's in a good spot. Good on you, Jim. Nice to hear from you today at 133-882. If you got a question for Nick Bruning today, it could be around super, tax, the pension, whatever it is. Nick, I mentioned this off the top, and you see these products around. I reckon it's targeted with a few as well, but how do you see it, accessing your super early, I suppose, as a way to access medical treatment?
0: Well, look, it has been promoted quite heavily by some involved in, say, the dental sector and stuff like that, orthodontics and stuff. And look, I'm not for a moment accusing anyone of getting money out of superannuation for the wrong reasons, but we're talking about people with really bad teeth. And look, as I'm saying, there's no question that there's some people that have got really serious issues that affects their health and their lifestyle, all those sorts of things. So there is a mechanism within the superannuation system to access money on compassionate grounds. And compassionate grounds basically means things like you're about to, you know, you've got a terminal illness, or one of the members of the family's got a terminal illness, really serious stuff. You're about to lose your house because the mortgage is going to be closed down by the bank. So you can access super under those compassionate grounds. Now, in the case of medical access, so we're talking about any form of surgery, including dental surgery, you're going to need confirmation from two independent doctors or dental surgeons about the need for that. But understand that when you access your superannuation, it's not tax-free. You're going to be up for 20% tax on what we call the taxable component.
1: Right.
0: So a lot of people think, I access 60 grand to pay for my teeth to be done. You know, it's not unknown for that bill to be $80,000-$90,000 out of your super.
1: Yes.
0: And the point I'm making is it really makes a big hit to someone's super fund, particularly if you're young, because you're going to lose out on 20 or 30 years of compound interest. So look, really think seriously about accessing super, even if you've been encouraged by someone to do it. It's there if you really, really need it. But I suppose there'll be a few of our listeners saying, oh, well, what the hell? It's my money, you know?
1: Sure.
0: And I get that argument. But at the same time, too, superannuation is there for our retirement. It's there to top up the pension or maybe replace the pension altogether. And again, it's another asset that's not available to creditors if there's a bankruptcy.
1: Yeah, that's so, it. And you know, as you said, there's a case for it where it works, right? And people that are going through things, and it's vital, and it's great that it's there.
0: But don't underestimate the tax issues.
1: Yeah, the tax issues and that compounding side as well, depending on, you know, kind of where you're at in the race.
0: Yeah.
1: All right, we might come back. We'll get into more of that. But opportunity for you to get in touch, have a chat with Nick today. 133-882, the number. Over to you next.
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3: Got a breakdown. Tonkin Highway southbound before Great Eastern Highway in Bayswater. The left-hand lane is blocked there. Also debris on the Kwinana Freeway northbound before Canning Highway. The Kwinana Freeway heading north, busy Anchortail Road to Rolly Road, then South Terrace to

0: Hay Street, the Mitchell Freeway, Hutton Street to Warwick Road, Ocean Reef Road and Shenton Avenue, Kwinana Freeway southbound, Loftus Street to Mill Point Road, Rome Highway to Russell Road. No delays, Graham Farm and Northbridge Tunnel or CBD. I'm Bruce Welsh on Perth's Traffic Leader, 6PR.
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3: Nick Bruning in the studio. Dollars and cents. 133882. If you got a question today, let's go to Quinns, I reckon. Hello, Anthony. Anthony.
8: Yeah, hello. How you going?
3: Yeah, we're good.
8: Good day. How you going?
9: Good.
8: Good. Good. Thanks. Thanks for your time, by the way, guys. Just wanted to ask you a quick question in regards to accessing super from a deceased estate. So I've had parents that have both passed away and we're just trying to get the probate sorted, which we have, and now we're just going to try to access the super and any other super that they have. What's the best way to do that?
9: So, Anthony, the issue is that the superannuation is held in trust. Now, was it a super fund run by one of the big companies or was it a self-managed scheme? What was the arrangement?
8: No, it's one through a big firm.
9: Right.
8: It's
9: Cbus. Okay, so hopefully Mum and Dad prepared a thing called a non-lapsing binding death nomination, which is going to actually set out how the superannuation is going to be distributed amongst the beneficiaries. Now, normally that might have included the kids directly, or they may have directed that the money's paid to the estate. In that case, the will take over, and you'll be able to follow the instructions in the will, which you've got shot now with probate to distribute the proceeds of the super. If there was no instruction left with the superannuation fund, then the super fund has their own rules. Now, generally what they'll do is that they'll seek out any dependents of the deceased, so that would be you and any of your siblings. They'll approach you and ask you, what do you want with your share? And I again stress, this is in the occasion that they haven't prepared any documentation for the super fund. In some instances, the super fund will pay it directly to the estate anyway, but it very much depends on the individual fund, and I can't tell you what it is with CBUS. The best thing to do would be to contact the CBUS as the executor of the estate. You'll need to provide copies of the grant of probate and stuff, and just simply ask what was the death nomination status as far as those accounts are concerned, and take it from there. Hope that helps. There'll be a little bit of tax that comes out, by the way, 15% of what we call the taxed component, but it could be a little bit, or it could be quite a bit, but that will depend on that tax status.
3: All right, I hope that helps, Anthony. Sorry for the loss too. Thanks for getting in touch today.
9: It really is a reminder for everyone to make sure that they've completed that non-lapsing binding death nomination form. Mm-hmm. Most people assume that super just becomes part of the estate and is dealt with by the will. It's not. Only in some instances, but generally speaking, it goes to the dependents of the deceased, not to the estate.
3: Is that a form that you can access and put together? Are you need a lawyer to get involved?
9: Yeah, if you go to your super fund's website, you'll be able to download the form and upload it to them and have it all sorted out. These days we've got what's called non-lapsing binding death nomination. It's a bit of a mouthful, but one thing that you must do is you can only make it payable to dependents or the estate. You cannot leave it to your brother or your sister or your mum or your dad, because they're not classified as dependents under the law.
3: Yeah, all right. You just got to know with this stuff, don't you, Nick?
9: You do.
3: Question on the text from Dave in Secret Harbour. Nick, quick question about super. Can I withdraw it when I turn 60? And are there any implications if I go back to work at a later stage as well?
9: The rules are, and it's a bit of a sort of a grey area in the legislation. Well, not that grey. It says quite clearly that if you want to access your super after turning 60, you need to sign a declaration that says I've turned 60 and ceased gainful employment since turning 60. Okay? So if you can sign that declaration, you can access your super. The quirk is, it doesn't say you must cease your main job. It doesn't say you must cease all jobs. It says ceased gainful employment since turning 60. So in reality, and we've used this as a strategy, you can start a little part-time gig, do a couple of weeks, then quit, and then you can legitimately say that you've ceased employment since turning 60. And that way you can access your super. And because you're over 60, for most super funds, every dollar you take out will be completely tax-free, and it's a very effective way of knocking off a mortgage.
3: Yeah, I mean, that's a good point,
9: isn't
3: it?
9: That's what we do. Yeah. That frees up the cash from the mortgage payments to be putting back into super using salary sacrifice and all sorts of whiz-bang things that'll save you a bomb in tax.
3: You're big on that. And, you know, I know it doesn't sound sexy, but it's kind of one of the first things you can really attack, isn't it? Knock off the mortgage.
9: Look, it's the old dollar saved is a dollar earned, Jamie. Mm. And the thing that people don't realise, let's take your credit card debt. Most people are paying something like 20% on outstanding credit card debt, right? 20% per annum. Now, if you could find a magic investment that pays that 20%, you'd actually have to pay more than 20% because you're going to pay tax on it, right? So you'd probably have to be earning 30 or 35% pre-tax to end up with 20% in your hot little hand to pay off the credit card debt, the interest cost. So that's why we always like to smash that non-tax deductible debt as quickly as we can. And, you know, as you move through the different stages of retirement, different things become available to you, including accessing your super after 60 to knock off the mortgage and any
3: other debts you've got. There's a bit of psychology in this, isn't there, where if you can see something getting larger, an investment, and you see the number going up, that feels more significant than seeing something decrease
9: and
3: go the other way.
9: But the interesting thing is that the returns on your super are variable. The payment of your debt is not, bank's going to want their 6% no matter what, but I can't promise you that out of a superannuation fund. So the higher the debt, the greater the argument is to get rid, or the higher the interest cost, I should say, the greater the argument is to get rid of that debt with any means you can at your disposal.
3: Hey, Nick, also quickly, the Centrelink asset test.
9: Yeah, look, just so that people understand that when they sit down and try and work out whether they're going to qualify for a pension, bearing in mind that it's now over $1 million for a couple that own their own home. So the home is completely exempt, Jamie, up to 5 acres, 2 hectares under the new currency, right, is completely exempt from selling. The other thing that people make a mistake on is that they think that the value of assets like their contents and cars and stuff is at the insured value. Now, sure, you might have your contents insured for 150K, but if you call in cash converters and say, how much for my house, you'd be lucky to get 10 grand. And that's the value that Centrelink will use
3: right.
9: in assessing your assets for payments like the age pension and disability support pension. So things like the car, that's another one. You know, it's not the insured value. It's not what, even though you put the tinting on and the gold bloody roof racks and all the carry on, it's pretty much the scrap value of the car if you sold it privately, which is going to be thousands less than you've got it insured for. So just a little tip and, other things that we can do like paying money into funeral plans and all sorts of stuff like that are all very effective ways of getting yourself under the thresholds where you qualify for at least a part pension.
3: Nice. Remember that when it comes to the jet ski, they do depreciate apparently.
9: Well, you got two now, jet
3: skis. Jet skis are out of vogue apparently. It's all four wheelers now.
9: A jet ski index. It used to be great on Gumtree. It's how many getting sold. It used to tell you how crap the economy was.
3: Well, there's all these reads. It used to be new car sales. You can look for jet ski stuffs. All of that. I like it. Price of a pint. Hey, good to see you, Nick.
9: Thanks,
3: we'll catch you soon. 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Stoked to have him here on 6PR Drive as well. It's 4 minutes to four.
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10: Metro congestion, Fitzgerald Street, southbound at Vincent Street in North Perth, Vincent Street and Charles Street intersection North Perth and Reed Highway both directions at Erindale Road in Hammersley. I'm Bruce Welsh on Perth's traffic leader, 6PR.
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3: All right, coming up, look, no change, no resolution today between BHP workers and the unions. Looks like it's going to be tools down, workers off the job on Thursday. Look, it's a significant one, isn't it? How are you feeling? 133-882. I'm going to have a chat to Aaron Morey from the Chamber of Minerals and Energy WA. That's coming up out of the news at 4 o'clock.
5: 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News.
18: 20 degrees at 4 o'clock. Good afternoon, I'm John Nicholls. Last-minute talks between BHP and unions have failed to reach a resolution, and workers are still planning to walk off the job in 2 days' time. Chelsea Bowden reports.
19: It was the ninth bargaining meeting between the mining giant and unions since October. For the first time, the Fair Work Commission was in attendance to help the sides reach a fair deal, but to no avail. No deal was reached, and the tenth meeting has been booked for next Tuesday. In the meantime, the combined ports union says its members will go ahead with an 8-hour strike at BHP's Port Hedland export terminal on Thursday. It'll be the first time this century that union workers have agreed to take strike action in WA's Pilbara region. Chelsea Bowden, Perth.
18: Two women have been injured in a road crash in Meerup near the state's south coast. It happened early this afternoon near the junction of Double Bridge and Windy Harbour Roads. The women had to be extricated from the wreckage by firefighters from Northcliffe, Pemberton and Manjimup. One woman's been flown to RPH in an RAC rescue helicopter. The other's been taken by ambulance to the Manjimup airfield before being transferred to the city. Safety advocates are urging the state government to support a bill to make train lighting mandatory. State Parliament will debate the rail safety bill next month. It was introduced by the WA Nationals. Rail safety advocate Lara Jensen says the bill reflects decades of advocacy.
20: I'd just ask anyone who cares deeply about this issue to get behind it. The Nationals are launching an email campaign calling for support from the Cook government today, and I'm urging anyone who cares to share this with their network. We need to get this done. It's been 26 years of exhaustive slog, and it's time.
18: A specialised training blitz is underway for WA police, who are launching a dedicated squad to target a surge in 3D printed and homemade guns. In two operations in May, officers seized a semi-automatic weapon in Balladura and another that had allegedly been used during a hostage incident in Perth. Organised crime detectives have intercepted more than 200 privately manufactured firearms since January last year. They make up nearly 40% of all illicit gun seizures. A sick seabird has tested negative for H5 avian influenza on Queensland's Sunshine Coast. The northern giant petrel was retrieved from a beach on the weekend and was swab tested before being taken to a rescue facility. Had the test been positive, it would have been Queensland's first case linked to the current nationwide bird flu outbreak. In finance, the All Ords is down 2 at 9,001 and the dollar is worth 69.4 US cents and 12,600 rupiah.
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18: Fremantle are preparing to head to Adelaide later in the week for a clash with the Power at Adelaide Oval on Saturday morning. Five of the Dockers' past six games at the venue have been decided by 10 points or fewer. Their last two clashes at the ground have been decided by 2 and 6 points. Defender Brennan Cox says while he's been involved in some memorable finishes, he's ready for a less stressful outcome this weekend.
21: Hopefully they're not that close this time, but they have been pretty cool. I think, yeah, that Moose smother, the Moose goal after the siren. When you look back on their games, some of the most memorable games you're playing, so hopefully it's not as tight this game, but if we do get over the line in a close one, it'd be pretty cool.
18: West Australian fast bowler Lance Morris says he's not getting ahead of himself regarding his return from serious back surgery nearly 12 months ago.
22: For where I'm at the moment, it's as simple as one step in front of the another and playing the first game I'm hopefully available for and seeing how I go. So I don't want to set really big goals at this point in time when I'm just coming back from injury. So just playing any cricket anywhere would be nice.
18: The 28-year-old has been bowling with teammates as WA's pre-season preparations continue. The domestic season begins in mid-September with the one-day cup. That's the latest news and sport.
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1: Got a crash on Albany Highway northbound after Cecil Avenue in Cannington. The centre lane has blocked their traffic heavy on approach. Breakdown Tonkin Highway southbound before Great Eastern Highway in Bayswater. Left-hand lane is blocked with traffic slow. Heading north on the Kwinana, Anchortail Road to Rolly Road, South Terrace to Hay Street, Mitchell Freeway, Hutton Street to Warwick Road, Ocean Reef Road and Shenton Avenue, and Kwinana Freeway southbound, Loftus Street to Mill Point Road and Roe Highway to Russell Road. I'm Bruce Welsh on Perth's Traffic Leader, 6PR.
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18: Down to 11 overnight, sunny and 24 tomorrow. The outlook for Thursday and Friday, showers and 21. Showers should ease over the weekend with temperatures around 18. Right now it's 20 degrees. 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
27: Until 6, this is Drive with Jamie Burnett on Perth 6PR.
3: All right, in just a moment, look, as you've been hearing in the news, probably no surprise, hey? It's going to be tools down on Thursday out at BHP's Port Hedland terminal. So no deal reach. Those mediation talks failing today, no compromise. Pretty far apart, aren't they? We felt this is the way it was going to go. It is a significant one. The first time this century that union workers have agreed to strike in WA's Pilbara region. So it's a big one. It has scale. It's a costly one as well. What's it look like down the line? We will get the thoughts of Aaron Morey from the Chamber of Minerals and Energy WA in just a moment. We're keen to hear your thoughts though. 133-882, the number. Text as well, 0487-999-882. Hey, apologies to Lisa. Lisa, your text came through after Nick had just wrapped up. But Lisa says, Jamie, Nick, team, my partner passed away in April. Our accountant and financial advisor organised those documents in that form before he passed away. Lisa, really, really sorry to hear about that. Love to you and your family. Hope you're doing all right with all of that going on. All right, now a bit of a change of pace here. Get the ultimate view for this year's Western Derby with 6PR and Crown Sports Bar. Now, I'm giving you the chance to win two tickets to the box, the premier viewing spot in the Crown Sports Bar. Now, this is to watch West Coast and Freo face off in Derby 62. Now, you need a code word. Today's code word, goals. Hopefully we see lots of them. Give me a buzz when you hear this.
28: On the ball.
3: There you go. Should we hear it again? What do you reckon?
28: On the ball.
3: Oh, all right. Double pass will be yours. Not the siren today. Too many sirens going on elsewhere. It's tripping you all up. Anyway, if it's simpler today. But this is going to be great. I'm looking forward to it. So I'll be doing Drive live from there. Got some very special guests as well. Going to have a real derby vibe to the whole show. But forget the crowds. You and a guest, you'll be treated 3 hours of food and bev all by watching the action on the massive screens. You can give me a hard time about West Coast as well. I had a Frio supporter from White Gum Valley pick up his tickets yesterday. Anyway, listen to Drive all week for your chance to win. Big thanks for the team for pulling this one together. All thanks to Crown Sports Bar and 6PR. Ten past four. Now, as I said, no resolution today between BHP workers, the unions. Workers at BHP's Port Hedland bulk export terminal will down tools on Thursday because mediation talks today failed. There was no compromise able to be reached between the company and, well, what was a coalition of unions involved here. Now, significant, the first time in a century that union workers have agreed to strike action in WA's Pilbara region. It'll be a costly one. What does it look like going forward as well? Aaron Mori, Chief Executive at the Chamber of Minerals and Energy WA. G'day, Aaron.
6: G'day, Jamie.
3: Is this the result you're expecting today?
6: Oh, look, we didn't have any preconceived ideas on the result. I mean, look, what we do know is that one of the unions at the centre of this dispute signalled very early that they had an intention to conduct strikes in the Pilbara. So we believe it's been part of their game plan from the very beginning. So it doesn't surprise us that there's an intent and an appetite to progress to that action that we're going to see on Thursday.
3: Okay, so when we look at today, and you know, I know there'll be a further meeting on Tuesday, do you think people are coming into that open-minded from all sides?
6: Oh, look, I'm not privy to those direct conversations, so I wouldn't want to comment on what either side is bringing to the table in those direct negotiations. But like everyone who has an interest in a strong, healthy economy, we'd like to see this resolved as quickly and constructively as possible.
3: Okay, well, on that, share with me the scale here. How significant is the fallout of what's playing out and what potentially is to come?
6: Yeah, look, it is highly concerning. I mean, look, we're operating in an environment in which it's becoming harder to attract investment into our resources sector. There's a range of challenges, but primarily, other countries are rolling out the welcome mat. They've recognised that in a new world order of strategic competition and decarbonisation, that access to minerals and energy resources is absolutely vital for economic and national security. And so you're seeing developed and developing countries roll out the welcome mats to investors. International investors will be looking very carefully and closely at what's going on in the Pilbara. And unfortunately, it won't be filling them with confidence that this is a good place to invest in. And unfortunately, that puts at risk basically half of the Western Australian economy. And if we fail to continue to attract investment into mining, that will flow through. People will lose jobs. There will be households that will be looking for alternative employment. It will flow through the economy. There will be less money to spend in retail shops, in hospitality venues. We need to take this incredibly seriously. This doesn't just harm the workers involved. It harms the broader society and economy.
3: So you fear that we're becoming less competitive, less desirable, too difficult to do business with under conditions like this?
6: We absolutely are, and history tells us that this matters. So as you rightly pointed out, it's been, you know, it was sort of the end of the 1990s where we saw the last major strikes in the Pilbara. After that time and unions left the Pilbara, we saw the WA iron ore sector just go from strength to strength very quickly. And our biggest competitor, Brazil, was left in our wake. And it was the strong relationships, the direct relationships between workers and companies, which saw iron ore production increase fivefold. It saw jobs increase by about 55,000. Wages went up considerably to become the highest paid sector in the country. conditions, safety records, diversity metrics all improved considerably when unions were out of the picture. And now they're back. I don't believe that it is going to be good for the sector or the broader economy.
3: Do you feel that we take industry for granted? Are we taking WA for granted?
6: Oh, look, not in Western Australia. I think certainly successive governments in Western Australia of either political stripe have understood and respect the role of the sector. Obviously, you know, the further away you are, the more it is sort of out of sight, out of mind. We'd certainly appreciate successive WA governments understanding the role of our sector. Obviously we're facing a challenge right now, and we're confident that if we all work together, we can come to a reasonable resolution.
3: You've been in the role for less than a year here at the CME, Aaron. Did you anticipate that this would be, you know, one of the lead agenda items and the issues that you'd be tackling out the gate?
6: Yeah, I did. Working at the Chamber of Commerce, you certainly you get an exposure to industrial relations issues. It's certainly been a brewing threat and challenge. I wish it weren't so. There is great opportunity in the world. The world is affording Western Australia enormous opportunity, whether it be decarbonisation or the critical minerals that are going to feed defence supply chains, or the incredible quantum of energy that's going to be required that could be fueled by our LNG sector. The more we can move past these disputes and conflict, and focus our minds and attention on the opportunities, the better off future generations of Western Australians will be.
3: You mentioned the state government. We have a new Minister for Mines. He spoke on this yesterday. What's your reaction to what you heard there and from the state government generally, Aaron?
6: Oh, look, I'm really supportive of Daniel Pastorelli assuming the role of Mines Minister in Western Australia. I think he's incredibly hardworking. He's pragmatic. He's been in the job 24 hours, and so we look forward to working with him. Ultimately, at the end of the day, it's not for the state government to take responsibility for the conduct of unions. That rests on them and them alone. It's their decisions. It's their conduct. It's their preconceived plan to cause this disruption. And so, all of our attention, our frustration, our disappointment should be directed at the unions that are deliberately stirring up this mess.
3: Do you feel that workers are on a fair wicket for the work that they do in the Pilbara?
6: Yeah, this is a good question. I'm glad you asked this question. History demonstrates that without unions in the picture, wages and conditions only go in one direction, and that's an improvement. So this idea that unions are required to ensure that wages go up is just an absolute furphy. We've seen over time, successive year after year, through direct negotiation between companies and their workers, their wages and conditions improve. Unions are not required to see those wages and conditions improve, because we've seen them improve for decades without them in the picture. This is certainly about demonstrating their relevance to drum up more membership, and that's why the conduct is selfish and disappointing.
3: There's a few unions involved here, so it can be, you know, difficult to keep track, I suppose, of the ask. But I know the divide's been deep. What exactly is the ask currently? What are these unions calling on?
6: Again, not privy to these precise negotiations, but we've seen some of those unions involved in recent disputes put in some pretty extraordinary claims. That just simply fail the pub test. Any reasonable person would look at some of those other claims that have become public from some of the involved unions would certainly conclude that they're pretty unreasonable demands.
3: I mean, what are some of those? What are some of those demands from the unions? I feel that as this goes on, sometimes you can lose track of, you know, what the baseline and what the ask is here.
6: Yeah, look, and as I sort of said, for this particular negotiation, not privy to those precise asks, but what we are privy to is what they've said publicly, which is that strike action was always planned. And so that's disappointing on behalf of the economy, but like everybody else, we just hope for the best.
3: Just finally, Aaron, what's lost with, you know, tools down for 8 or so hours or a day off at the port there? What kind of dollar terms are we talking?
6: Yeah, look, and it's very hard to speak to that. I mean, we obviously raise, you know, millions of dollars in royalties a day there. Obviously, the company and all the stakeholders involved have got to carefully manage that situation in terms of maintaining the safety of people that work on those sites and in and around the sector. And so we'll learn a lot over the coming days.
3: All right. Really good to speak to you today. I appreciate it.
6: Thanks, Jim.
3: Aaron Morey, look, that was a long one. I know extensive, but I think there's a bit to dig into there. And this will extend far beyond this situation here with Port Hedland. But as it stands today, those mediation talks, fell over. They failed. It looks like, it will be tools down on Thursday out there at BHP's, Port Hedland export terminal. I mean, looking through a few of the figures here that have been reported previously, there was some academics talking about the fact that Port Hedland ships $150 million of iron ore a day. I reckon BHP accounts for about $120 million of that. So it's significant, isn't it? We'll see how this one plays out. I have put a call into the union to speak to them today. No luck at this stage, but we'd love to hear your thoughts. Particularly if you're in the game. What do you reckon? 133-882. It's 22 minutes past four.
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1: Still dealing with that crash. Albany Highway northbound after Cecil Avenue in Cannington. Reduced to a single lane there with emergency services on site. Northbound on the Kwinana Encotill Road to Rolly Road. South Terrace to Hay Street. Mitchell Freeway, Hutton Street to Warwick Road. Ocean Reef Road to Shenton Avenue. Kwinana Freeway southbound Loftus Street to Millpoint Road. Roe Highway to Russell Road. Tonkin Highway, both directions at Welshpool Road East, north at Great Eastern Highway to Broome, and then southbound at Great Eastern Highway, and no delays in the city. I'm Bruce Welsh on 6PR.
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1: All right, 24 minutes past four. Pretty sunny out there today. Tick under 20 degrees. Sunny and 24 tomorrow. Aaron and Coogee's coach wants to talk unions. Hey, Aaron.
13: Hey, how you going? Look, I fundamentally disagree with that statement from Aaron that the unions aren't related to the Labor Party. You know, wasn't Julia Gillard an ex-union lawyer? All those sorts of relationships, and isn't 50% of the Australian federal Labor union related?
1: Yeah, I mean, there's connections. To be honest, I didn't kind of catch that bit from Aaron Morey. I think he was maybe talking about the independence of the role of the state government compared to the federal government. That's how I heard it, Aaron, but I might be wrong.
13: Yeah. Whether that's the case, but there is absolutely a link between unions, union activity, and the Labor Party. That can't be denied.
1: So what do you make of what we're seeing in the Pilbara? You know, it's significant in the fact that, you know, it's the first time this century that we've seen strike action like this. Talks today, they don't go anywhere. Tools down on Thursday. What are your thoughts on it, Anne?
13: Well, look, I'm actually in that industry. I own an engineering company and we have an electrical license. So it absolutely affects the ability for companies such as mine to operate in remote areas of Australia. Now, if you look at the activity in relation to INPEX, for example, the unions were asking for $250,000 a year for a guy who's going to be in the field for 2 weeks on, 2 weeks off. So that's essentially 500 grand for a Sparky.
1: Mm-hmm. Do you worry?
13: Fish, surely.
1: You know, and I know your business is separate to this, but, you know, there's crossover in terms of labour and a whole bunch of things. Do you worry about what action like this might mean for your ability to attract staff and run your business?
13: Exactly. That is exactly one of the reasons why we have delayed so long getting into the electrical construction space.
1: Really good to hear from you, Aaron. Appreciate your call. Thanks so much. Scott's in Balga. Hey, Scott.
14: Hey, Jamie. I've always been a union member because I was in AMW and I was at Amcor Fibre Packaging. And there, you had to be in the union to work there because they said the union helped us make the company. And don't forget, Bob Hawke, one of our greatest prime ministers, he was a leader of the ACTU, and he got the unions and the businesses working perfectly together. Because without the unions, we wouldn't have holidays, weekends off, and things like that. So some way the unions are good, but like everything else, there's always bad and there's always a good.
1: Yeah, I mean, nothing's 100% one way or the other, is it, Scott? I mean, when you talk about that history there, and we've seen across the board union membership, you know, decline for some time. Do you still see a role for where it is today, or does it just hark back too much to kind of those old days and those things that happened back then?
14: Depends, because I'm in a United Workers Union, United Voice. And we wouldn't get the pay rise we got from the government if we didn't cause actions. We weren't asking for much. We were asking for a little bit, but they gave us a bit more to extend the contract. But you've got to look after your people, and don't realise this. If you don't look after your workers, they won't look after you, so you don't have a business if you don't have good workers.
1: Good on you, Scott. Thanks for your call. Union member there, has been for a long time. This on the text. Jamie, I think Aaron needs to look at the bigger picture of what unions have done for workers over the years. This is from John from Alkimos, maybe similar to what we just heard from Scott. The only reason standards and wages have improved on mines is because they've improved as a whole due to the unions, and the mines won't get any workers if conditions aren't the same or better. No worker
3: or unions want to strike. Their workers don't get paid for being on strike, which I think most people forget. Interested to see what the actual figures are behind all of that. Is there fear-mongering going on here? That's from John. Thank you. Another text here from Andrew, who says there's a few of them. I'll get to what I can, Andrew. Jamie, these workers should be paid more for working on the mines. The amount of crap that you put up with sends you crazy. Safety, long sleeve shirts, long pants, the hard hat, gloves, safety glasses, earplugs, paperwork, morning meetings, all that stuff you don't get paid for. The list is endless. A limit on how many beers that you can have at night as well. That's from Andrew. Thank you. Sounds like you might have some experience on site. Another text here as well saying, Jamie, I feel it's... That was an interesting conversation. Interesting how secretive much of this is. Doesn't seem to be any shortage of people willing to do the work in the mining sector, so the conditions can't be too bad, can they? That on the text. Thank you for that. Happy to keep talking about this one. 133-882, the best way to do it. At 4:30, let's get the latest news headlines. John Nicholls, good afternoon.
18: Thank you, Jamie. Good afternoon. A ninth round of talks between BHP and its workers has wrapped up with no agreement in place, leaving workers preparing to strike on Thursday. The Fair Work Commission took part in today's meeting to help the two sides come up with a pay deal. Queensland remains free of bird flu. A sick bird on the Sunshine Coast has returned a negative result. Two women have been injured in a road crash in Meerup near the state's south coast. It happened early this afternoon near a T-junction. The women had to be extricated from the wreckage by firefighters who came from Northcliffe, Pemberton and Manjimup. Victorian police have arrested a man accused of ordering a number of kidnappings, home invasions and firebombings across Melbourne. The 20-year-old allegedly used encrypted apps to assign violent crimes to others on behalf of an overseas crime boss. 20 degrees at the moment, 11 overnight, sunny and 24 tomorrow. More news at 5.
3: Here's a bloke who'll never go on strike, Nick Alviani, looking at sports.
5: Until Monday.
3: Yeah, that is it. Some news coming later on. Well, let's not jinx anything.
5: No, correct,
3: all right? Let's just hold fire. That this is a tease. You'll find out more on Friday.
5: Yes.
3: The BBL fixture, it's out.
5: It is out, and we knew on Friday that the Scorchers were heading up to India to kick off the 2026-2027 fixture against the Renegades. But the good news for the Scorchers is once they get back to Perth, so it kicks off on December 12, mm-hmm. Their next game's on December 20, and then they get three games in a row at home, so including a Boxing Day clash against the Stars. So it's pretty handy to have three games at home. You could easily set up your season from there.
3: Absolutely.
5: Even if you go, you win all three of them, you know, from there, you'd be pretty happy with that. So, it's an interesting fixture because Cricket Australia are going to play the final on Australia Day.
3: Mm-hmm.
5: Last year, they didn't play it on Australia Day. They're going to do it this year and they've brought back Christmas Eve cricket.
3: Okay.
5: The Renegades will take on the Hurricanes, and I'm all for.
3: Yeah, I don't mind it.
5: I'm all for sport whenever. Like yeah. Christmas Eve, Christmas Day.
3: Christmas Day.
5: The NBL play Christmas Day games.
3: Yeah, okay.
5: The BBL haven't gone that far, but I think, you know, if it's family fun. If you want to go to the cricket on Christmas Eve or Christmas Day, whichever one, and that's how you want to spend your Christmas, like why stop people from doing it?
3: What about
5: if there's a demand for it, go
3: for
5: it.
3: What about the players, Nick? Christmas Day, a bit rough, isn't it?
5: I think, well, that's part of it as well. You've also got the Players Association on side.
3: Yes.
5: But I think at that sort of time of year, you're travelling anyway.
3: Yeah.
5: There's now Christmas Eve, there's now Boxing Day. Well, we've had Boxing Day forever.
3: Mm-hmm.
5: For the most part, you're away from home anyway, because that's the reality of playing cricket in the summer.
3: Yeah.
5: It's that time of year. So if there's a demand for it, I think bring it on.
3: Yeah, you know what, I'd watch it.
5: Easily.
3: It's the classic belt unbuckling, post lunch, kind of wander into the back room, family ranch.
5: How good.
3: Yeah.
5: I mean, and
3: a little bit of sleep and wake up.
5: We never had Good Friday football, then it extended to one game and now we're at two games. The world hasn't ended and they're pretty well supported.
3: All right.
5: Ultimately.
3: There you go. Big BBL making some moves. Now you have been, the sweep master here for the World Cup at 6PR. You've done a very good job in keeping us all updated of who is still in the race. Semi-finals kicking off tomorrow morning.
5: Yes, and it's big France v Spain tomorrow morning, 3 a.m. And then the following morning at the same time, it's Argentina and England. I actually just heard John Nicholls give a little pot shot to Bruce because Bruce has France.
3: Yep.
5: John Nicholls drew Spain. So it's the fight off between the traffic reporter and the news.
3: What's up for grabs? Can we say?
5: It's actually decent money.
3: Is it?
5: I think it's at 280 for first prize.
3: Oh boy.
5: I can't remember. It was about one something.
3: And where's the cash?
5: It's currently with me.
3: You've got it. You're holding. Okay.
5: And I do hopefully leave the country on Monday. So will I pay out? We will find out. So that's another little tease there as to whether I actually pay out the money.
3: There you go. I trust you, Nick. I trust you.
5: Yeah.
3: That is someone who got you my $10 a little bit late.
5: Yeah.
3: Hey, some good news out at Freo.
5: Yeah, just a real quick one. Young forward Chris Sherry has signed a 2-year contract extension. He'll be at the club till 2028. And that now means 18 players at Fremantle are contracted until at least 2028 or beyond. So that is looking very, very good from a list management perspective at Fremantle.
3: Did someone say dynasty?
5: Well, I mean, Brisbane are building one. Yeah. There's still a chance for one. But maybe it goes the Brisbane dynasty into the Fremantle dynasty and their injury list still unbelievably clean.
3: Oh boy. I feel the more we say that, we're putting the jinx on, which we hope doesn't happen. All right. Good to see you, Nick. Thank you.
5: Thank you.
3: Nick Alviani with Sport. Will we see him after Monday? That is the big question. Will that money get into the hands of the rightful 6PR World Cup sweepstakes? Ethan on the panel. Shaking his head. Not a lot of trust there, Ethan. On the text, back in the day, the unions were great. My granddad was a wharfie, and the unions made life so much better. But I think today it's a lot different. Mine workers, they're paid well to work only 2 weeks. It's their decision to be up there away from family as they want the money. Why do they want more money? Are they working that much harder? Sorry, I don't agree with the strike. Unions today are irrelevant, in my opinion. That on the text. Thank you for that. Another one here. SB says unions are signing their own members' death warrants here. The next downturn for commodities is a lot closer than we think. Thanks, SB. Look, we'll keep talking about that after 5 today. If you put in a call, we'll get you up then 133-882. But we're going to change gears. Looking forward to this. Our Perth GP, Ramya Raman, in the studio. If you've got a question, you need some help, pick up the phone, 133-882, or flick a text, 0487-999-882. Ramy's next.
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0: Kwinana Freeway northbound, busy Anchortail Road to Rolly Road, South Terrace to Hay Street, Mitchell Freeway, Hutton Street to Warwick Road, Ocean Reef Road to Shenton Avenue, Kwinana Freeway southbound, Loftus Street to Mill Point Road, Canning Highway and Belia Drive to Anchortail Road, Tonkin Highway busy both directions at Welshpool Road East, northbound from Great Eastern Highway to Broome Avenue, and southbound at Great Eastern Highway. Highway is busy eastbound at Nicholson Road, southbound at Welshpool Road East, northbound at Tonkin Highway and Great Eastern Highway. No delays in the city. I'm Bruce Welsh on 6PR.
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16: 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And Sam Neill's time in Perth tributes from his WA crew tonight at 6.
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3: 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We had Nick Bruning with finance a little earlier. And now for your health, Dr. Ramya Raman, Perth GP, good to see you in the studio.
23: Good to see you too. How are you?
3: I'm doing all right. How are you? I mean, you're in the thick of it right now, are you?
23: Yeah, it's been interesting. I mean, we're in winter and yes. It's always, I find, I mean, when I'm in clinic, time

0: one way to put it.
1: I actually felt bad. I had to wander into to my GP the other day. My son had fallen over and he had a really nasty cut to his chin. They couldn't do anything there. Had to go to hospital, do all that kind of thing. But I was running in. There was blood all over me. There was blood all over him, and they handled it so well. And I later reflected on it when it was, you know, all done after 12 hours in the waiting room at ER. But, I thought, geez, they get that a bit.
0: Yeah, it's and I hope your son's better now.
1: He's right. He's got always, a cool scar.
0: kids bounce back like that really well. And one of the things is the scars on the face, particularly, you know, like trying to pull that skin back together, you know, suturing it or, you know, putting it together with glue can be a bit tricky depending on the depth of it. So I'm glad he's better, but yeah, that's definitely a level of excitement.
1: Yeah,
0: I guess the last sort of 2 weeks or so, you know, I had one patient who was quite unwell, came in with quite bad shortness of breath, and it was quite a severe asthma. Like, but patients actually underestimate about their asthma until it gets worse, and then they can't really breathe, and it just sort of flares up. And you know, when everything is tracking okay, everything is fine, but all of a sudden something will trigger it. And for this particular patient, it was actually the cool air. So they came in towards the end of the day. So as you know, it's getting darker and, you know, the weather's cooler as well. So, as it's sort of around about that 4:35 when the weather is really dipping, the cool air hit and basically that flared up the asthma, and there I was at 5 p.m., 5:30 p.m. with a patient who was quite unwell with an asthma attack, and they weren't taking their Preventer or their, you know, their regular medications as regularly as they should.
1: Now, is that a common occurrence? It might be asthma, it might be, you know, something else, preventative medications, and people feel things are okay. Obviously the medicine's doing its work and they just start to wane off it a little bit, and that's when it can unravel a bit.
0: Yeah, asthma is a chronic condition, Jamie, and I think this is the discussion that I have with my patients as well. It's a chronic condition, and as long as we keep it under good control, it has no symptoms, and we don't need to end up going to the doctors or to the hospital for that matter of fact. And yes, we do drop off taking our medications or the puffers. There's some changes in the asthma medication and the guidelines recently, and now we recommend they take what we call the Preventer medication regularly. And it's really, really important to take it regularly and not reach for that blue puffer. We used to say, you know, when you're a bit out of breath, reach for the blue puffer. But now we actually go say reach for your Preventer rather than for the blue puffer.
1: Okay.
0: And it helps to reduce that inflammation. And we're still in that transition point where patients are using both at the moment as the guidelines are changing. But the shorter version of this answer is, if you've got asthma, make sure you see your GP at least once a year for an asthma review. A lung function test is something that GPs can do within their clinic to check to see how well your asthma is being managed. An asthma action plan is really important. It might seem like, oh, it's just another piece of paper or another thing to do, but the reality is it tells you and it tells your family what to do in case you have an asthma attack.
1: Yeah.
0: And you know, it's in that really stressful time that piece of paper comes super helpful.
1: You don't need it till you need it, right?
0: Correct.
1: Yeah.
0: And doing that once a year and checking in actually makes a difference. And then get your flu vaccine every year. Really important. Helps to prevent, you know, asthma attacks, because, you know, sometimes the trigger is an infection. And most importantly, most patients know what triggers their asthma. So some it might be allergies, some it's the cat fur, some it's a cool air. Try and avoid that, because then we're reducing the recurrence of it.
1: Question on the text. Dr. Rahman, what are you seeing with flu vaccines at your clinic? Have people still been getting them as they have in years gone by? What are you seeing? Not only anecdotal, but is it still strong?
0: Certainly. The short answer is yes, I'm still getting patients coming in to get their flu vaccination. But we're also actively reminding patients to get their flu vaccination.
1: Sure.
0: So it's not too late. And getting it now will absolutely, you know, like, it'll be good for the next sort of 3 or 4 months, which will get us through all the way through to October.
1: Mm-hmm.
0: So if you haven't had your flu shot, like, it's still available and free because it's government funded this month as well. That was extended by the WA government. So I would really encourage patients to get their flu vaccine.
1: Okay, so it's not a waste of time if you haven't had it yet. You can still do it.
0: And remember that we did talk about this a couple of weeks, or maybe a few weeks ago now, actually, about the nasal flu vaccine, you know, for kids.
1: The mist.
0: And, the mist, that's right. And the age group has been expanded now. So it's, you know, previously was from like up to 12 years, and now the government has expanded that.

0: to 12 to 17 years as well. So you don't have to get a needle if you're within that age group, although I've had to turn some of my adult patients away to the needle vaccine, but that's another story.
1: Yeah, that's it. You just got to toughen up. That's for the kids. All right, we're going to come back in just a moment. Dr. Ramya Raman, Perth GP, in the studio. If you do have a question, pick up the phone, 133-882. It's 14 minutes to 5.
2: Traffic. 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
3: Got a breakdown. Tonkin Highway southbound at Welshpool Road East in Wattle Grove. The right-hand turn pocket is blocked there. Still dealing with that crash on Albany Highway northbound after Cecil Avenue in Cannington. Reduced to a single lane with emergency services on site. Traffic heavy on approach. Quinana Freeway northbound, Egertel Road to Rolly Road. South Terrace to Hay Street. The Mitchell Freeway. Hutton Street to Warwick Road, Ocean Reef Road to Shenton Avenue, Quinana Freeway southbound, Loftus Street to Mill Point Road, Canning Highway and Billia Drive to Anchortail Road.
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1: Okay, 9 News Perth coming up at 6 o'clock with Michael Thompson. G'day, Tomo.
8: Jamie, 12 months ago, Carolina Vilger, a German backpacker, went missing in the WA outback. She was missing for 12 days before she was found by a pastoralist. But she was treated in hospital and then flew back to Germany without really telling us what happened. Well, that pastoralist has spoken to 9 News and told us a remarkable story and what contact she's had with Carolina since then. We'll have that story at 6 o'clock. Also, concern over the surge in RSV, which has now overtaken the flu as the nation's most common respiratory virus. WA police are warning of an emerging threat after a 3D-printed gun spike in organised crime groups. And we'll have the latest on that proposed strike action in the Pilbara this Thursday. Those stories and much more coming up at 6 tonight.
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1: 10 minutes to 5. Dr. Ramya Raman in the studio, Perth GP. A couple of questions on the text, Doctor. This one here, talking asthma. I've got asthma. How many puffs would you recommend with my prevention puffer? Do I take it every day? I have had my flu vaccines every year as well. What are your thoughts?
0: Well, firstly, well done for getting your flu shot. Yeah. That's great. And in case our listeners haven't heard, please go get your flu shot if you haven't had it yet. Regarding the medication, I'm not going to give specific advice because it would not be appropriate for me to do that because of the history for the patient. But if you haven't seen your GP, book in with your GP and see them so that you can have your asthma reviewed. The reason is with the so-called, I'll just say in inverted commas, the preventer medication. That's the medication that helps to keep the inflammation down in the airways, which also then means that we are trying to prevent an asthma attack. So it's actually a really important medication, dosage-wise, talk to your GP about it, because then they would be able to advise the appropriate dose and also the appropriate way to take it and the timing.
1: All right. Book in to see your GP. Do you see how people suffer for asthma change as they get older? You know, if you see a kid that might have chronic asthma, is it something that can get, you know, better with age, or is it just about how you manage it?
0: Really hard to predict how it would actually go. I have several of my patients who come in and go, oh, Ramya, I had asthma as a child, but I don't have it anymore.
1: Right.
0: You know, so they've, you know, I don't necessarily don't know if they've grown out of it or whether it was actually asthma to start with when it was diagnosed. But the thing about asthma though is it is a chronic condition. It has to be diagnosed correctly. And, if it is diagnosed correctly and there's appropriate medications and, processes in place, so check in with your GP, have your asthma action plan, have a one-year review, get your vaccinations regularly and take your medications regularly, it can be really well managed, and it means that it's not going to interfere with your quality of life. And most importantly with children, Jamie, I find that, you know, it affects them the most when they're trying to play sport, or it affects them the most when they're at school and, you know, trying to train for a triathlon, or they want to go for their carnival and they're not able to do that. And we don't want that to be happening. And with adults, will they grow out of it? Hard to tell. Mm-hmm. Sometimes there are, you know, asthma is a condition that can sometimes be triggered because of allergies, and people tend to develop, you know, allergies, including hay fever-like symptoms, you know, as they're growing older. So, you know, it does fluctuate.
1: Yeah, and very individual, as you say, as well. Preventative health, different screenings, you know, we see a range of them. You know, I feel that it almost happens when you're in the doctor for something else and those conversations come up. But I suppose if we're taking responsibility of it, what are the things we need to understand? When do we talk to our doctor about it? When do we need to get specific screenings
0: done? Look, firstly, there's plenty, but we won't have time for all of them. So I think we should probably cover maybe, you know, 2 to 3 if we have the time for it today. So first and foremost, preventative health. I'm really glad to hear that it's happening within the doctor's office, because that's where it is happening and that's what we do. And often, you know, we're not trying to be annoying when we talk to our patients, go, oh, have you thought about your bowel cancer screening?
1: Yeah.
0: You know, and they're like, oh my goodness, why do you have to bring that up now? You know, and it's about going actually about the bowel cancer test or screening test. Australia has it. It's available. And it's a simple test as much as it's an annoying test. Mm-hmm. It's a simple test. And the key here is for people at an average, risk, without any symptoms, they do the fecal occult blood test, which is basically in common terms known as the poo test. And it's done every 2 years between the age of 45, from 45 to 74. So if you're 45, you're chatting to a GP about it, have a think about it, or more importantly, if you actually have that the bowel cancer screening pack on that cupboard, don't leave that kit sitting in the bathroom cupboard. But bowel cancer can be a silent killer, and when it's found early, more than 90% of the cases can be treated successfully. So just do the test.
1: It is a great story and a great example, you know, that specific one there of it is a really simple test. Yeah, you know, it's probably not something you want to be talking about all the time, but the success rate if you find something early, it's through the roof, isn't it?
0: Yeah, that's good. And, you know, and I think the thing that puts most patients off, including some of my own family members, is the way the test has to be done.
1: Sure.
0: But, you know, it is what it is, and it's not overly complicated and not invasive in any way. So 45 to 74 and every 2 years. The other one I wanted to just quickly touch on is breast cancer screening.
1: Sure.
0: So breast cancer screening uses mammograms, and women from the age of 40 can have a mammogram every 2 years. And of course, if there's a family history or you find that you have a lump or you found something, go and see your doctor about it so that, you know, that can be checked with a clinical examination with the family history, and then further testing, like maybe, you know, with an ultrasound or anything else that needs to be done, can be stepped in the right direction.
1: Yeah, it's a good reminder for all that stuff. There's others too. We might get into that next time you're in. Good to see you, Ramya. Thanks so much.
0: Well, thanks. Thanks for having me on.
1: Dr. Ramya Raman there, GP across Perth. We'll get her in shortly as well. Good to see her in the studio. All right, plenty coming up. News not too far away. Right now it's 4 minutes to 5.
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3: Metro congestion, Thomas Street northbound at Hay Street and Subiaco, Reed Highway, both directions at Erindale Road and Hammersley. I'm Bruce Welsh on Perth's traffic leader, 6pm.
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13: A teenager's courtroom claim about a crossing guard he assaulted. 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And Sam Neill's time in Perth tributes from his WA crew tonight at 6.
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1: 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Good on you, Leslie. Wise words, I reckon. Hey, after the news, going to come back. I want to talk about farming and succession. We're seeing some changes in that space. A bit of it ending up in the courts. Also, more in the unions and the battle in the Pilbara. 5 o'clock.
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18: 19 degrees at 5 o'clock. Good afternoon, I'm John Nicholls. A ninth round of talks between BHP and unions has wrapped up with no agreement in place, leaving workers preparing to go on strike on Thursday. The Fair Work Commission took part in today's bargaining meeting to try to help the two sides come up with a pay deal. But with no agreement reached, the Combined Ports Union says hundreds of workers plan to go ahead with an eight-hour work stoppage in 2 days' time. The Transport Minister says she's happy to work with the WA Nationals on their rail safety bill, but the changes need to be safe for everyone. The Nationals are campaigning to make lights mandatory on trains that go through passive rail crossings in WA. A bill is currently before State Parliament and will soon be debated. Rita Saffiotti says the concerns of train drivers need to be heard before moving forward.
7: You have to consult with the train drivers because ultimately they're the ones that will be carrying much of this legislation. The train drivers' representatives have raised significant concern with some of the lighting ideas, so we're working through all that.
18: A sick bird on Queensland's Sunshine Coast being tested for H5 bird flu has returned a negative result. The giant petrel has been in quarantine since Saturday after being recovered by a wildlife carer at a beach in Noosa. Queensland remains free of bird flu. 13 cases have been recorded in WA, South Australia and New South Wales. Actor Sam Neill is being remembered for his conservation advocacy and life in the South Island of New Zealand. Away from the screen, the Hollywood star spent much of his time at his farm and winery in central Otago. Local Mayor Tamer Alley has told Simon Beaumont he was passionate about the area's landscape.
19: Just somebody who cares very deeply about the environment here, the landscapes that we have and what it means to be part of central Otago. And that was something that has occupied quite a bit of his time in the last sort of 12 to 18 months was going up against a substantial mining company looking to enter our area.
18: The average price of a litre of regular petrol will rise at 6 tomorrow morning by 12 cents to $1.75, about 2 cents up from last Wednesday. There'll be 26 outlets selling at below $1.57 and they're on the Fuel Watch website. In finance, the All Ords is down 2 at 9,001 and the dollar has risen in the past 24 hours to 69.4 US cents and 12,600 rupee.
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18: West Coast's number one draft picks are hoping they can start stringing more midfield minutes together across the back end of the season. Harley Reid and Willem Dersma were arguably their team's best players in Sunday's loss to the Bulldogs. While Reid's highlight reel is starting to fill up nicely, Dersma produced one of his own with a monster goal from inside the centre square. A 19-year-old says that came off better than he intended.
21: To be honest, I don't reckon many people believe me, but I was trying to pass it. I just hit it a bit more flush than I thought I would, and it just carried all the way. Because I was in the centre square. I didn't think I'd be able to have a shot from there, but somehow I just went through.
18: Dockers defender Brennan Cox admits there are plenty of unknowns as they prepare to take on an injury-ravaged Port Adelaide on Saturday morning.
22: A bit of unknown about it. There were a few players pulled out of the sandfall on the weekend, so maybe they come in. I think Marshall was one of them for the forward lines, but yeah, a little bit of unknown, but I would take whoever plays and expect their best. They've been a bit unlucky with close games, and you know, if they were able to win a couple of them, they'd be up a bit higher on the ladder in the top eight, so we expect their best.
18: Jason Horne-Francis and Zach Butters headline the major outs for the Power. And the Dockers have locked in small forward Chris Sherry for another 2 years. The 20-year-old made his debut in round two and has played 7 AFL matches this season. He signed a contract extension until the end of 2028. And a WA Greyhound trainer has been suspended over the death of one of his dogs during a training run. Kevin Phillips was riding a quad bike as he exercised several dogs on his private track when one of the greyhounds became tangled in a leash and subsequently died. Exercising greyhounds by attachment to a motorised vehicle is prohibited. That's the latest news and sport.
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3: Still dealing with that breakdown on Tonkin Highway southbound at Welshpool Road East in Wattle Grove. The right-hand turn pocket there is blocked. Kwinana Freeway northbound Anchortail Road to Rolly Road, South Terrace to Hay Street, Hutton Street to Warwick Road, Ocean Reef Road to Shenton Avenue on the Mitchell. Kwinana Freeway southbound Loftus Street to Mill Point Road, Canning Highway and Belia Drive to Anchortail Road. No delays on the Graham Farmer Northbridge Tunnel, although a little bit slow eastbound in the City William Street boat directions at St George's Terrace.
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18: Down to 11 overnight, sunny and 24 tomorrow. Thursday and Friday, showers and 21. Showers easing over the weekend with tops around 18. Right now it's 18 degrees. More news at 5.30 on Perth's 6PR.
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1: Things to get involved in this hour. I'm going to get back to stacks of your messages over what's going on in Port Hedland. So workers today, those mediation talks, they failed. No compromise reached there. It's going to be tools down on Thursday. And this is a big one. The first time in a century that union workers have agreed to take strike action in WA's Pilbara region. I'll get to your thoughts in a moment. And keep them coming, 133-882. Look, from Port Hedland, we'll keep it regional a little bit because, a big problem for our farmers, succession, getting worse as well. More families where it's ending up in court. We're seeing plenty of farmers too heading to lawyers on the terrace to avoid that situation down the track. There's a great story in the AFR from Jacinta Burton looking at the surge of rural family disputes. There's a few things here, a bit of a perfect storm, really, when you look at it. Some difficulty in releasing new land, soaring property prices across regional Western Australia as well, putting on pressure to sell. The breakup of families too, kids not staying on the farm. Some doing so, some not. Anyway, it's a fascinating watch. We're seeing a concentration of ownership as well, scale going up one way. We'll have a chat to WA farmers, in just a moment. Something to add there. If you've been through it, you've seen it firsthand. As always, pick up the phone. Tell me a story. 133-882, the number. Also on that, what do you know? What have you seen? What have you heard? Word on the street could land you $10,000 as our major prize winner. All thanks to WA Asset. Thank you. Locally owned, Perth's most experienced bathroom renovators. 133-882. If you got a word on the street for me today, I had some good ones already early this week. You can head to WA Asset, talk to the team, tell them I sent you. I was at the selection center actually the other week. Fantastic part of the process. Helps you choose everything for your new bathroom or your laundry all in one location. All right, as I said, game on in the Pilbara, isn't it? Because talks today, they failed to reach a compromise between BHP and a coalition of unions, really. It's significant what's going on up there, but it will be tools down on Thursday. More talks scheduled for next Tuesday, but Thursday, tools down. Going to be a costly one as well. Earlier today, I spoke to Aaron Morey, Chief Executive at the Chamber of Minerals and Energy WA. Take a listen.
6: It is highly concerning. I mean, look, we're operating in an environment in which it's becoming harder to attract investment into our resources sector. There's a range of challenges, but primarily other countries are rolling out the welcome mat. They've recognised that in the new world order of strategic competition and decarbonisation, that access to minerals and energy resources is absolutely vital for economic and national security. And so you're seeing developed and developing countries roll out the welcome mats to investors, international investors will be looking very carefully and closely at what's going on in the Pilbara. And unfortunately, it won't be filling them with confidence that this is a good place to invest in. And unfortunately, that puts at risk basically half of the Western Australian economy. And if we fail to continue to attract investment into mining, that will flow through. People will lose jobs. There will be households that will be looking for alternative employment. It will flow through the economy. There will be less money to spend in retail shops, in hospitality venues. We need to take this incredibly seriously. This doesn't just harm the workers involved. It harms the broader society and economy.
1: All right. So many of you wanting to have a say on this today. 133-882 on the text. Cozzy of Basie. Tongue might be in his cheek here. We need a neutral but accomplished negotiator to bring the unions and BHP to an agreement. You think Jim Chalmers could sell the compromise to both of you? Thank you, Cozzy. Cozzo, appreciate that. Another text here as well. Need to look at the bigger picture of what unions have done for workers over so many years and so many decades. John, thank you for that. Let's go to Ray, who's in Waikiki. Hey, Ray.
8: Hey, young buddy. Listen, I've just recently retired. I've been in the mining industry for 23 years.
1: Congratulations. What do you reckon about all this?
8: Well, I can't. Can I name the people I work for or not?
1: Yeah, go for it.
8: Yeah, I did work for BHP for 10 years. I worked for FMG or Fortescue for 8 years and a couple of other smaller ones in between that, Western Mining and whatever. And, yeah. So, but the thing is, the mining companies will strive to push you to the limit. They expect 115% a day.
1: Yeah.
8: You give 120, but they still want more. But the thing is, you sacrifice a hell of a lot by living away, and it's not big money, but this is what people don't realise. It's not big, giant money. It's the hours that you put in that makes up the difference. You know, I was working 93 hours a week. Compared that to a 38-hour week in Perth. So that's where the difference is. They're not paying exorbitant wages. But the thing is, what it boils down to, if the fire's too hot, you get out of the fire and you go somewhere else. And you never bite the hand that feeds you.
1: Good on your eyes. So you reckon that there's scope for improved pay and conditions for those workers. You reckon that's the right way to go?
8: They can sit down with their bosses and say, listen here, we think we really should do this and have a little bit more of this and we can be more productive.
1: Yeah.
8: And talk with the bosses. There's always a better way.
1: A better way than going on strike, right?
8: Yes,
1: yeah.
8: I really do.
1: Yeah. Good on you, Ray. Appreciate your experience. Congrats on the retirement too. Pete's in Baldivis. Hey, Pete.
9: Hey, good day. How are you going, Jeremy?
1: Doing well.
9: I've had a lot of experience in mining. I started off when I was in my younger days. I started off with, as some of these blokes keep saying, back in the late 70s, early 80s, having to shower on pallets and share a room with four people. I remember all that, but we were getting paid huge money compared with what we get today. And relative to today's pay, it was enormous. And then I went on, and then conditions become improved and all that. And we were making more money in the 80s than we actually make now if you work for a labour hire company. The labour hire companies take a skim, and the mines use them to get rid of the unions out of it and basically drive the wages down. I know blokes were working for K&R and the BHP that were doing shuts there or just doing a 40-hour week, and they were only clearing about 65,000, 70,000 a year. That's down here in Kwinana. When Western Mining had it, people were earning that back then, before Western Mine handed it over. And it's all about the same job, same pay. You know, what they've done for years, and the Liberal governments did it, and to a certain extent even Labor, but they basically casualised the workforce. They drove the rates down. They kept the unions out. They've known that you couldn't negotiate for more pay. And really, we're the only country in the world where the union can't decide what's happening now. And because they legislated against it. But we should have the right to withdraw of labour whenever we want. And this mining companies, all they would just stop dead. And they've got away with not paying Australian workers for a long time. And over in East, when they had to pay the same job, same pay, it cost them $66 million, that's all, per year for all the BSP coal mines, extra. And then you can consider how much they're actually making. It was a pittance.
1: Yeah, all right. Good on you, Pete. Drop in the ocean, you say. This from Dave. He says, Jamie, I think the unions are quite irrelevant these days. There is a Fair Work Commission, and they certainly appeal that you can go to as well. There's appeals, and if you're unfairly looked after. Also, I think it's quite short-sighted for a lot of people because moving forward, large-scale businesses like BHP will look for more autonomy because then there's less strikes. So those people that are trying to get more money will lose their jobs down the line. I think it's actually really selfish. It's quite stupid. I hope the unions somehow disappear. All right, different view from Dave. Thank you for that. Hey, if you want to keep talking about it, pick up the phone, 133-882. Text as well, 0487-999-882. More of your text to come to. We'll move a little bit as well from mining to farming because succession has been a big problem for our farmers, not only here in WA but across the country. Is it getting worse? Seeing more stories of situations hitting the courts. 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
3: Kwinana Freeway northbound, busy Anketil Road, then Mill Point Road to Hay Street, onto the Mitchell, then Hutton Street to Warwick Road, Ocean Reef Road and Shenton Avenue. Kwinana Freeway southbound, Loftus Street to Mill Point Road, Canning Highway to Mount Henry Bridge and Russell Road to Thomas Road. Eastbound on the Graham Farm and Northbridge Tunnel, slow going. Tonkin Highway, both directions of Welshpool Road East, north from Great Eastern Highway to Benara Road and southbound Great Eastern Highway and Mills Road East. In the city, William Street busy both directions at St George's Terrace.
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1: As a little bit of go jump with the negotiations falling flat today with BHP, Port Hedland, the terminal out that way, tools down on Thursday with those talks failing. This on the text, the unions and workers at BHP are greedy for wanting that 16% increase. That's from John. Another text here on that, BHP have offered... have the resources rather for a plan B, offered a 16% pay rise over 4 years. Is it really worth losing your job for that pay? Considerably more than what most Aussies make. Thank you for that. This one here, I'm an employer and if my staff aren't happy with what I pay, they're welcome to walk out the door. No one's forcing them to stick around if they're not happy. Sick of the greed that we see in society. Cheers for that. Did hear from a business owner earlier, just after that chat with Aaron Morey, who had an engineering business. Big concern from him was driving up those wages and labour costs and a problem for him potentially to be able to hang on to staff. Anyway, we'll see how this one plays out, how it goes on Thursday. Further talks on Tuesday as well. All right, 22 minutes past five. Let's talk farming, succession. Been a significant issue here in WA. Is it getting worse? There's a really interesting story digging into this from the lawyer perspective, really, with the AFR, Jacinta Burton, who wrote that. But lawyers are seeing an increase in rural families coming to them. Maybe that's a good thing, avoiding the courts. We've seen a few high-profile cases of late. But it does feel like there's a bit of a perfect storm here, which is contributing to more of these succession planning issues heading to the courtroom. I want to touch base with Trevor Whittington, the head of WA Farmers. G'day, Trevor.
12: G'day, how are you going?
1: Yeah, it's all right. I mean, succession's been an issue for local farmers in WA across the country for some time. Are you seeing things changing?
12: I think succession became an issue when they stopped releasing blocks of land back in the very early 1980s and we ran out of new land. So the easy expansion for farmers changed, and as families needed to work out to the next generation where they went to get land, it became an issue of who got the existing family farm.
1: Yeah, I mean, so a bit of a perfect storm here. You know, there's maybe fewer kids staying on or families kind of split over that, some moving to the city, some staying there. Then you've got that issue that you talked about with land release. You've got rural property values that have gone up in parts as well. Is that all contributing to this?
12: Yeah, and there's one more, and that's the corporate sector coming in. You get the foreign investors buying big swags of land. We're one of the few countries in the world that will sell you as much as you want to buy a freehold farmland, and that's almost unique in the world. Add to that, you've got carbon farming, you've got mining companies coming in and buying swags of land. Just saw that in Tasmania, a huge property to turn it back into trees. So the competition for land is really intense. And as you mentioned, it's got more complicated by the fact that probably farmland values have gone up 300-400% in the last decade or more.
1: Yeah, I know we're talking about succession here, but it's an interesting point that you raise around the ownership side. Does that worry you, that concentration, I suppose, of ownership across our key and vital farmland in this state?
12: Yeah, we've gone from, 16,000 broadacre, you know, the old wheat and sheep farming properties from back in the late 60s, early 70s, there's probably less than a quarter now, 4,000 of scale, commercial properties. And they're shrinking at about 3%. So the buyout rate is, so every 25 years or 20 years, we're almost 25 years here, halving the number. So it doesn't take long to work out. You go from 4,000 to, you know, 2,000 to 1,000. Those farms get very big and very difficult to divvy up between the kids. And so the pressure's on them. They go on the market and we lose our family farms. And worse, we often end up with foreign buyers.
1: What's lost, do you reckon, when, you know, when we lose those amount of farms and when there is a greater concentration of ownership with everything being about scale and bigger is better?
12: We lose the ethos of what Australia was built on, which was family farms and those rural communities and country town football teams. And they've all slowly disappeared. My local town, Ballaring, had a team and they had about six houses, and then that amalgamated with Yealing, which had about 15 houses, and that's long gone. Then, you know, you lose the volunteers, the community organisations, the bushfire brigades, and then it gets very hard to attract people to live out in those country towns and those communities. And you lose touch with the city because, you know, everyone used to have a cousin who had a family farm. You go out there and roll around the place and jump on the pony and the motorbike and go rabbit shooting or whatever. And that's almost all gone because you've got a big, you know, corporate sign out the front gate. And once you lose that contact, you know, the city, the bush, Australia just becomes a very urbanised, mostly coastal living community. And Australia changes.
1: Yeah, it's such a good point that you make. It is a worry, isn't it? And, you know, it's probably front of mind for me. I just spent a week down in Capel and, you know, I used to go there as a kid. My nan lived on a farm, Capel Way, and that's where I went for school holidays. And it was all about, you know, helping her around the farm. And, as you said, going out and rabbit shooting and things like that and jumping on the back of a horse. And, you know, here I am, you know, 30 years later, taking my son down to an Airbnb on a farm so he can experience the same stuff.
12: Yeah, that's what we're down to, and that's a huge loss. It's nice to see people moving down to the, you know, the Margaret River and the Denmarks and, you know, doing the tree change. But the fact is, to be able to go on a farm to ride on the back of the ute, we're not allowed to do any more for safety, but to, you know, to push a mob of sheep across paddocks or, you know, dairy cows. What do we have? Several thousand dairy farms back in the 60s, 400 around 2000. I think we just dropped down to 97 in WA. So the biggest farms out in the wheat belt, you know, 250,000 acres of cropping owned by foreign entities. We're losing who we were.
1: Yeah, I mean, there's so much there to unpack. You know, there's the food security side, but there is also just a who we are as a community, you know, that connection to what we're all about. The other side is family here. I mean, do you hear some pretty heartbreaking stories about how this stuff has kind of torn some families apart?
12: Yeah, look, it gets pretty ugly when you end up with a dispute because parents haven't done the hard work and worked out very clear agreements of who gets what and when. And the brutal reality is when you're looking at these exercises, you can't wait till, you know, the kids are no longer kids. They've got kids. They're in their, you know, 40s and 50s, and mum and dad are in their, you know, 70s and 80s to sit around the table. You've got to do this really early. And that gets hard because, whoever comes home to the farm, and I might have only just partnered up, and they don't know whether they're going to stay or go. They haven't worked out the high school stuff. And you've got to say, well, are you here for the long term? Because it's a 40-year transition, because you've got to pay for the boarding school fees, you've got to pay for mum and dad's retirement, and then you've got to start buying the siblings out. And the only way we can possibly do that is sign you up for life, with a, you know, an agreement to do that transition. In the old days, it was easier because mum and dad retired into the local country town and it wasn't overly expensive. But, you know, the price of housing now and the price of, you know, the boarding school fees and the expectation for siblings makes it almost impossible. But, you know, the vast majority of families have this under control. You don't see many cases hitting the courts. Why? Because the parents, you know, wrap their head around it and plan for, you know, any, you know, eventuality and away they go. And it can be done. It is being done. But occasionally it doesn't work out. And, the lawyers are the only winners.
1: Yeah, the lawyers are smiling, but I suppose from what you're saying, it's smart business to get it squared away at that level. And, you know, even if it does mean big business for the lawyers on the terrace, it's probably the best way to ensure that there aren't issues down the track, hey?
12: Well, the number one thing too is to actually make sure that the legal structure's in place. We've just seen the lunatic attempt by, you know, Jim Chalmers and Albanese to change trust arrangements. Mm. And then they haven't, you know, farmers were partly looked after, but they haven't indexed the rate how they value family trusts. And farms are expensive things these days, like houses. And the government's got to put the tools in place to make sure you can do a long-term succession plan and no one changes the rules halfway through. And you know, who would trust the federal government after what we've just gone through in the recent budget?
1: Yeah, absolutely. All right. Hey, really good to have a chat to you today, Trevor. How's things out your way? How's it looking today?
12: Well, family farm, remnants of it, 20K south of Corrigan on the fence road, for those who know it. We're probably sitting in one of the driest parts of the wheat belt.
1: Yeah.
12: So we're looking forward to a big rain event coming on Friday and the weekend, because we're starting to get to make or break territory. But the rest of the wheat belt's looking pretty good, actually, overall.
1: All right. Hopefully look up and it's coming come Friday. Good to chat. Thanks again, mate.
12: Good idea. Anytime.
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1: From Sarah, my word on the street looks to be a house on fire on Kiernan Place in Kallaroo. Emergency services on the scene. Thank you, Sarah. All thanks to WA Asset. $10,000 up for grabs with word on the street. Headlines, John Nicholls, good evening.
18: Thank you, Jamie, good evening. Union representatives say workers at BHP will still walk off the job this week despite attempts to negotiate with the mining giant this morning. BHP met with union representatives at the Fair Work Commission today to try to avert Thursday's strike action. Australians have made more than 2,000 complaints about sexual extortion, mainly online, over a period of 6 months. Young men aged 18 to 24 have been the most common victims targeted by scammers demanding money. A sick bird on Queensland's Sunshine Coast being tested for bird flu has returned a negative result. Queensland remains free of the disease. There have been 13 cases recorded in WA, South Australia and New South Wales. The Dockers have locked in small forward Chris Sherry for another 2 years. The 20-year-old made his debut in round two. He's played 7 AFL matches this season. He's now signed a contract extension until the end of 2028. 18 degrees at the moment, 11 overnight, sunny and 24 tomorrow. More news at 6.
1: John, thank you. Ender Brady, not too far away with the UK report, but before we do that, nicely done. Holding the ball, that was a very good cue to call, wasn't it? Joe from Waterford was hot on the phone. Hey, Joe.
13: Hi, Jamie. How are you?
1: Good. Hey, I'm hoping I can give you a couple of tickets to the box at Crown Sports Bar for the Western Derby next Friday. What's your code word?
13: Code word is goals. Yes. Lots of Fremantle.
1: All right. Nicely done. Correct code word. So you're a Freo supporter, Joe?
13: Absolutely I am, Jamie, yes.
1: I'm getting outnumbered pretty quick here. That's two Fremantle supporters. So going to give me a hell of a time. Hey, good on you, Joe. Looking forward to seeing you there. We'll have a good time.
13: Oh, me too. Can't wait to meet you. Thanks, Jamie. Beauty. Love the show.
1: Yeah, thanks so much. Good. I'm glad you threw it, Joe. Another Fremantle supporter. What's going on? You and a guest. This would be great. So Joe and a guest will be treated to 3 hours of food and bev. We'll watch the action, the massive screens there at the Crown Sports Bar. Listen to Drive all week for your chance to win as well. Big thanks to Crown Sports Bar and 6PR.
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1: Tomorrow. I'm having a bit of trouble connecting with Ender Brady. We'll see if we can get to him shortly for the UK report. Plenty going on. A few texts coming through as well, going back to what we're seeing out at the Pilbara. That strike action on Thursday. Jamie, do we know the money that the BHP workers are on? I did ask Aaron Morey. There was a little bit of doubt of the exact numbers there and what's being asked for. Some of it's been reported. I'll bring that to you shortly. Good point here, though, Cole. Don't forget the yearly bonuses, the good super and the share schemes as well. The people at the desal plant get all of that as well. Good on you, Cole. A few questions there. Try and bring you some answers.
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1: All right, now it's time for Ender Brady. G'day, Ender.
10: Hey, Jamie. Good to speak to you again.
1: Yeah, Nigel Farage to have a security meeting with the government.
10: Yes, so this is all in the aftermath of the murder of Anne Widdecombe. She was a Reform member and spokesperson. She was very close politically to Nigel Farage. In fact, we're just hearing that one of the last things she did before she was attacked on Wednesday and murdered was a radio interview defending Nigel Farage over the issue of his security. So the government has reached out to Farage. The Home Secretary, Shabana Mahmood, has offered him a meeting to look at individual politicians' personal security. And Farage has said thank you to the government and that he will be taking her up on that offer. So the murder investigation is continuing. It is now being treated as terrorism. A 28-year-old man is in police custody on suspicion of murder and also arrested on suspicion of commission and preparation of acts of terror.
1: Right. Hey, Keir Starmer making plans to fly to the US for the World Cup final. Big if there, though.
10: That's the word that's doing a lot of the heavy lifting in that sentence, Jamie. If England can beat Argentina, I really hope they can. People are getting carried away. England is bouncing at the moment. The country is lifted. Flags everywhere. Everyone very excited about the game tomorrow night. Tonight we will watch France-Spain, and of course whoever wins that will play England or Argentina in the final. So Starmer's last few days as Prime Minister, Sunday will be his last full day. It is World Cup final day in America, and Downing Street letting it be known that if England can get past Argentina, Keir Starmer will be heading to America to watch England play in a World Cup final.
1: What's your gut say, Ender?
10: I think England will beat Argentina. I just can't see anyone beating France. I mean, my wife was talking about next week and her plans for Monday, and I just said, if you seriously think I'm doing anything on Monday if England have won the World Cup, forget about it. And she's English, and she said, I love your optimism. But I was just making it clear that next week, if England win the World Cup final on Sunday, I'm doing nothing for a month.
1: Yeah.
10: But she did point out that some French bloke called Kylian Mbappe might have something to say about that.
1: Yeah,
10: we'll see. But look, let's beat Argentina first.
1: All right, one stage at a time. Good on you, and catch you with the boys in the morning.
10: See you, Jamie. Take care.
20: Jamie's pin to win number is
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20: Traffic. Got something you want to say? You're in the right place. 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
3: Mitchell Freeway, northbound Millpoint Road to Hay Street, Hutton Street to Warwick Road, Ocean Reef Road, then Shenton Avenue, Kwinana Freeway, southbound, slow going, Loftus Street to Millpoint Road, Canning Highway to Mount Henry Bridge, and Russell Road to Thomas Road. No delays on the Graham Farm and North Bridge Tunnel. Tonkin Highway busy both directions at Welshpool Road East and northbound at Guildford Road. Roe Highway slows southbound at Welshpool Road East. In the city, William Street, both directions at St George's Terrace, and Mounts Bay Road eastbound at Mill Street. I'm Bruce Welsh on 6PR.
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0: that, all of that. And the kids might have gone to sleep. Could you be wandering out the back toward your man cave? Apparently there's she sheds too. That's the other name. Thank you, Taz, for the heads up on that. There's some pretty good ones around. I spotted this. How good? Out in Henleybrook, this property's for sale. And how is this man cave? It's enormous, almost as big as the house. Everything you'd want. There's a bar, not just a little pokey one in the corner. This is a big, long bar. There's beer fridges, multiple. Pool table, got to have it. Darts, all that kind of stuff. 20 arcade games. Yeah, this one is one of the more significant man caves out in Henleybrook. It's a car hanging from the roof. Looks like it's from a hoist, but hey, good part of the story. Jared Green is pretty familiar with man caves because I reckon he's created a few of them. He's the construction manager. He's a director at Modus Property. G'day, Jared.
1: G'day. How you going?
0: How's your man cave?
1: It's getting there. I'm actually about to lay the slab for that.
0: Really?
1: Trying to convince the missus to see how big we can go for it.
0: It's the man cave built by man caves.
1: It's going to be outrageous.
0: I like it. I like it. I mean, I saw this one in Henleybrook and I thought, gee whiz, that's pretty handy. But I mean, do you see strong demand from this stuff?
1: Look, it's definitely something people are interested in, especially if they've got the shed out the back. It just looks like a standard shed and they're wanting to make it just look a little bit more like part of the house.
0: Yeah. Okay. So you've got a bit of a preset design, do you, Jared, that you can wheel out?
1: Yeah, yes and no. It does come down to the client and how exactly they wanted to stylize it. We just take requests and see what we can do with the space.
0: All right. So what's essential in a man cave, do you reckon?
1: Oh, definitely the bar fridge, pool tables, dart boards, all those fantastic bits and pieces. And then, yeah, just that little bit of sparkle from the client. They generally like it looking a little bit different to the main house.
0: Yeah, that's it. Beer taps, you know, I've actually seen man caves with, you know, with keg systems. Have you run into those as well?
1: Yeah, we actually did one for a client. We actually built him in a nice little outdoor area. It's got a full-on cooktop, all that sort of stuff. Fantastic, like stone waterfalls. And, yeah, he definitely had that kegonator going.
0: That's amazing. What are some of the more interesting or different things that you've seen clients ask for with the man cave?
1: Well, yeah, we had a client pick up a large turnstile, gated turnstile, and he essentially wanted to turn it into a bit more of like a dancing cage.
0: I'm sorry?
1: A dancing cage, so essentially like a big cage to have people dance inside of.
0: Wow. I mean, at what point do you start calling the authorities, Jared?
1: It gets a bit questionable, but, you know, when the budget's there, we can do what you want.
0: Dancing cage. Did it spin?
1: No, because it had to be bolted down. Thing weighed about a good 300-400 kilos, but yeah, it was certainly something he was questioning if he could hang it from a chain from the ceiling. So, you know.
0: So it was hanging from the ceiling.
1: We kind of shied away from that. No, we shied away from that. It was just something we didn't really want to go down the path of.
0: I can't believe I'm asking this question, but did it have a pole?
1: No, it was a little bit more confined than that, but, I've seen a few of them around.
0: All right. Reminds me of the old Leaderville days, the dancing cages there, if you know, you know. All right, there you go, dancing cages. Wowee. Are there council rules for this stuff, or is it kind of open slather, Jared?
1: Well, I mean, the council lets you build up to 70 squares for a granny flat, so if you've got your shed out the back, 4x4 metre shed, something like that, definitely something you can get through the council pretty easy. And then what you do inside those four walls is entirely up to you.
0: Yeah, happy days. Have you seen this one out in Henleybrook?
1: Yeah, I did have a bit of a squiz. Bit of a fan of the lovely car hoist in there. Certainly someone who's got a bit of time and money to work on those cars.
0: Yeah, that's it. That's it. So it's a bit of work and play, that one. So some incorporation, don't mind that. Might help on the tax side of things.
1: Yeah, I was wondering if it's a bit of a tax write-off.
0: Yeah, there's plenty of that. So you got the slab down on yours. Have you?
1: No. I'm getting it built soon, so yeah, just having a chat with my concreter, make sure we can get a nice pad going and then throw up some walls and hopefully chuck a pool table in there myself.
0: A pool table, okay. So no dancing cages in yours?
1: No, I don't think that one will pass. What do they call it? The pub chat?
0: The pub test, yeah. Good on you, Judge. Correct answer, I reckon. Hey, good to have a chat to you, mate. Fascinating stuff.
1: Thanks. Cheers. For all your renovation needs, call Modus Property.
0: He got the plug in too. There you go. Jared Green, Modus Properties, the director and construction manager. They actually specialise in a lot of these man caves as well. But big business. There you go. Take a look at that one out in Henleybrook. If you got one, just tell me what it's like. 133H82. Maybe that piece de resistance as well that makes yours so special. 0487999H82. Still working on mine.
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0: Yes, yes, yes, yes. 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It's heat wave. 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Hopefully you've got that down. Be listening for Simon in Brekkie, Todd, on the long lunch. Have a listen to Brekkie tomorrow morning. 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Yeah, that's a thunder. 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
2: Got a crash on Kwinana Freeway northbound before Manning Road in Como. The left-hand lane partially blocked. Towies are on side. Traffic heavy on approach. Heading north on the Kwinana, slow going Angatil Road to Rowley Road, Mount Henry Bridge to Manning Road, then Millpoint Road to Hay Street onto the Mitchell, Hutton Street to Warwick Road, Ocean Reef Road and Shenton Avenue, Kwinana Freeway southbound, Loftus Street to Millpoint Road, Canning Highway to Mount Henry Bridge and Russell Road to Thomas Road. I'm Bruce Welsh from Perth's traffic leader, 6PR.
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1: Have you got the three numbers for Jamie's pin to win? Call now for your chance to win instant cash. Thanks to DFR Commercial, home of the commercial property guru, Miguel De Freitas.
0: Yeah, it's now's the time. Three numbers, 133-882, 50 bucks could be heading your way. And after six, sports today. Hello, Mark Reddings.
9: Hello, Jamie. Don't have a pin to win, don't have a code word. We just battle on just Ethan, myself, and tonight Will Schofield just talk sport and without really much subsidy, just low maintenance sort of characters we are in this business.
0: Tell you what, you don't need stuff like that with the talent you got at the desk.
9: perhaps that is true. That's why we are going to get stuck into it after 6 o'clock. In fact, we've got some talent coming away, including Mark Bosnich, to talk all things World Cup. Want to find out from our listeners who's going to get up tomorrow morning at 3 a.m. and the next morning at 3 a.m. Now, if you're an England supporter, you probably won't get up tonight at that time, but you're surely going to set the alarm, maybe not go all the way through, but set the alarm for 2:45 or 3 o'clock, or even if you're going to go to a venue that's open. I'm sure there are a few, but
0: busiest, what do you reckon the busiest pub would be for the England game? I reckon the Woodvale will be up there.
9: Really?
0: Very busy. They've been posting some stuff from games.
9: Anywhere north is going to be pretty busy, I'm imagining.
0: The Iluka.
9: Yes, really? Are there places, let me know if there are places that are open at that time and whether they're serving beverages or not. Are they really?
0: They're special licenses.
9: Okay. Yeah. So you think
0: it's
9: going to
0: be
9: a crowd?
0: Absolutely.
9: Yeah, no, I'd imagine there will be. I mean, it's a pretty big event. In fact, their biggest match in 60 years for the Three Lions. And look, again, I'm still betwixt and between as to whether to put my support behind them. I can't really get behind Argentina. I have got no Argentinian sort of allegiances.
0: Could find one.
9: France and Spain. Anyway, it's great. And you know what? We've seen so many matches in the World Cup with 48 teams. It's almost sad that we're coming to the conclusion. It begs the question, events like the Olympics, we squeeze them into 2 weeks. Why don't we just let it breathe a bit and
0: stretch it out?
9: Absolutely.
0: Come on.
9: 2 weeks. I mean, the swimming overlaps with the athletics.
0: Yeah, but that's the best bit. It's always something on.
9: Yeah, but I think you could watch more if we just had it over a 3 week period as opposed to a two. And the World Cup's been terrific. It feels like it's been going for 6 months, but it's been brilliant. Yeah,
0: sometimes part of the beauty is that it doesn't stretch on forever. You know, it just immerses you because there's so much action. I kind of like that part of it. Speaking of overlap, what's going on with the footy fixtures? Why have we got so many overlaps? Games. Last week we had it on Friday nights.
9: Not so much. I mean, now that all games are back, what I'm worried about with the footy fixtures, rounds 23 and 24 still have not been released.
0: Oh,
9: and
0: really?
9: So if you're planning to travel, and of course the Dockers play a Carlton the last game of the season, they should be top two. But if that was in doubt, you'd want to be booking your flight. So hopefully the AFL in the next few days, or at the very least at the start of next week, comes out with those fixtures. So speaking of fixtures, we're chatting tonight to Alistair Dobson, who's the Executive General Manager of the Big Bash, because the Perth Scorchers are going to kick off the Big Bash in Chennai against the Renegades on December 12th. So we're going to have cricket on Christmas Eve, New Year's Eve, and the Big Bash final on Australia Day.
0: Massive.
9: And Australia Day is significant. I'll ask him also about whether they're going to play the national anthem, all of those issues which become quite sensitive given the cultural nature of the debate that's been raging for a while now. Look, as someone who loves their sport, and until the date of a national day is changed, Australia Day, I think we should play cricket on that day. And if it changes, then we'll adjust and pivot accordingly. But as it stands, I will be playing cricket on Australia Day. I'll play the national anthem as well. And anything else we draw into that with regards to a welcome to country, that can be sorted out. But I don't think we should just put our head in the sand or just ignore it. Until the law is changed, that is what I think we should do.
0: Yeah, I agree. While it's the day, make it the day.
9: Exactly. And if it changes, then we'll go elsewhere. But plenty on the discussion board, including Will Schofield, who could come up with a whole range of controversial issues to throw before us.
0: Could be even more controversial than extending the Olympics.
9: What's wrong with that? It's good. I like it. Make it 3 weeks. It's Ethan.
0: 3 weeks, 4 weeks, 6 weeks. Sold.
9: The more the better.
0: Good on you, Skater.
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0: All right, Marilyn is in Averley. G'day, Marilyn. What are your numbers?
11: 106.
0: Just kidding. You got it, Marilyn. $50 heading your way. Congrats.
11: Thanks very much for that.
0: That is it. Good on you, Marilyn. $50. We'll do it again tomorrow. The pin to win every day here on Drive.
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12: Slow going this afternoon, Scarborough Beach Road and Stevenson Road intersection in Osborne Park and Orong Road eastbound to Francisco Street in Rivervale. I'm Bruce Welsh on Perth's traffic leader, 6PR.
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0: Hey, thanks for today. Good fun. Been nice to be back this week. Missed it last week. Hey, tomorrow... Oh, head chef at Petition. This will be fun for the long table. Jessica Rowe, great venue there, in the city. Fantastic food. We'll get into that with Jess. There's a big event happening in the Gascoigne as well, that Jessica's part of. Also, a really special guest on Who Are You Really? Former WA Premier Colin Barnett will join me. He's got a new book that's out about the life and times of his political career. We will get into that from 4 o'clock tomorrow. Can't wait for it. Right now though, I'm off. Gonna go work on the man cave. Enjoy your night. Have a good one. News time, 6 o'clock.
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25: 16 degrees at 6 o'clock. Good evening, I'm John Nicholls. BHP and its workers have failed to reach a new pay agreement following a five-hour bargaining meeting. Members of the combined ports union will now go ahead with an eight-hour strike at BHP's Port Hedland terminal on Thursday. Nationals leader Shane Love says the industrial action should worry the state government.
26: The government, I think, needs to do more to urge there to be a more constructive discussion between the unions and the companies. This strike situation will cost the West Australian community, not just in terms of the royalties that will be lost, but also in terms of reputational risk going forward.
25: The Transport Minister is urging the Nationals to heed the advice of train drivers before moving ahead with their rail safety bill. The legislation is before State Parliament. It calls for mandatory lighting on trains across the state. Rita Saviotti says she's spoken with Shane Love and has shared her concerns.
27: Happy to work with you on this, but we want to make sure that the outcome works for the whole community, including the train drivers, because there's issues of glare and there's issues about the colour of the lighting being confused with other types of work. So we're working through that.
25: WA Police are launching a dedicated squad to combat a sharp rise in the number of homemade and 3D printed guns. There were two separate seizures in May of a semi-automatic weapon in Ballajura and another weapon allegedly used during a Perth hostage incident. More than 200 homemade weapons have been seized since January last year, making up nearly 40% of all illicit gun seizures. Victorian police have arrested a man accused of ordering kidnappings, home invasions and firebombings across Melbourne. The 20-year-old allegedly used encrypted apps to assign violent crimes to others on behalf of an overseas crime boss. The attacks included a kidnapping in which the wrong man was assaulted. Iran says it's targeted an American airbase in Jordan with missiles after striking oil tankers in the Strait of Hormuz, killing at least one person. More from the BBC's Barbara Platt-Usher.
2: For almost a week now, Iran and the U.S. have been fighting over control of the Strait of Hormuz. These latest developments raise the prospect of a return to full-blown war. Crucially, the Americans are reimposing a blockade against ships transiting Iranian ports and coastal areas. Washington has been insisting that Iran fully open the Strait of Hormuz and allow free passage. But President Trump now claims the U.S. will take over the waterway and charge commercial ships a 20% fee to guard it. It's not clear if that will happen. If it does, analysts warn that Iran might completely abandon the ceasefire deal.
25: The All Ordinaries is down 2 at 9,001 and the dollar is worth 69.5 U.S. cents and 12,600 rupees.
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25: Wallabies lock Jeremy Williams says his team knows what it needs to do when they come up against Italy in Perth on Saturday night. The Italians have beaten the Australians in their past two tests. Williams says they'll go in prepared.
3: Yeah, we know it's going to be a physical game up front. They've got some great on-ballers. You know, they're a really passionate team and, you know, so it's going to be really physical and we want to take that to them early on. Set piece is going to be a key focus for us. Really work on our energy around the field and, you know, we'll be up for it.
25: West Coast young gun Willem Dersma says they're not far away from being able to string a few wins together despite suffering their fifth consecutive loss at the weekend against the Bulldogs.
4: When you look at the metrics and stuff that we like to measure, you know, we won all the stats that we'd like to, so like the inside 50s and all, but I think that we're working slowly as a young team to fix up a bit of our forward 50 entry. So I think, you know, we'll continually work on that and get better at that. And, you know, the sooner we can get better at that, I think you'll start to see that we win a couple more of these close games.
25: The Eagles have a tough fortnight ahead. They'll host the reigning premiers, Brisbane, on Saturday. And then the following week, it's a Western Derby. That's the latest news and sport.
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6: Still dealing with that crash on Kwinana Freeway northbound before Manning Road in Como. The left-hand lane partially blocked with towies on site. Heading north on the Kwinana, still slow going around Rolly Road. The Mitchell Freeway is Mill Point Road to Hay Street, Hutton Street to Warwick Road and Shenton Avenue. Kwinana Freeway southbound Loftus Street to South's Terrace, then Canning Highway, Roe Highway and Russell Road to Thomas Road. I'm Bruce Walsh, I'm Perth's traffic leader, 6PR.
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25: Down to 11 overnight, sunny and 24 tomorrow. The outlook for Thursday and Friday, showers and 21. Showers should ease over the weekend with temperatures around 18. Monday a possible shower and 18, showers and 19 on Tuesday. Right now it's 15 degrees. More news at 7 on Perth's 6PR.
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11: Welcome to a Tuesday night. It is Sports Today. Great to have you on board. 7 after 6. Mark Reddings alongside Will Schofield. Thank you to Jamie Burnett and his team from Drive. We are talking sport through until 8 o'clock tonight. And we've got a fair bit on the menu, including after 7 o'clock, Mark Bosnich with 2 semi-finals of the World Cup. Not far away. That's nice work from you, Ethan. And Alistair Dobson, the Executive General Manager of the Big Bash, will talk us through the fixtures, including the Scorchers as they begin their campaign to retain the title over in Chennai in India against the Renegades. We've got New Year's Eve, we've got Christmas Eve, we've got an Australian Day match for the final. Plenty on the menu for the Big Bash with cricket. But of course, footy is still very much front and centre, and it's nice to have my offsider right in front of me, Will Schofield, to talk all things footy. It seems a bit repetitive. The Eagles get beaten, the Dockers keep winning, but this is where we're at now. It's the middle of July where football's got to put their big boy pants on and get through the tough months before we hit September.
12: Yeah, Skeeter, great to be with you. Look, the repetitive results, but I think there are some big talking points. I think the big one this week for Freo is Cox v. Darcy, and that does feel a little repetitive. However, we're starting to come to a real straining point there of who do you go with? And I think where that's going to lie, it's worth a chat. What's going on at the Gold Coast Suns? I genuinely think I don't think they break into any market and anyone really cares about Gold Coast. However, right now, where they're at, what the coach is saying in press conferences, you got players in disabled. What are they doing? They're hanging out. Are they in disabled toilets? Like, what is happening at the Gold Coast Suns? What is actually going on?
11: Well, the Herald Sun reporting tonight that two high profile footballers have landed in hot water with disability advocates after being filmed leaving an accessible toilet together during last week's State of Origin Rugby League match. Now, the two players concerned, Mac Andrew and Chamara Ugal-Hagan, walking out of a toilet together with smirks on their faces. So there's no evidence to suggest any wrongdoing, but I guess given the history of Chamara, Mac Andrew, it goes beyond just this incident. It asked the question, where are the Gold Coast Suns at the moment as a group? And this is a case which is, if taken in isolation, I'm sure there'll be questions asked of both players. And the video evidence, I'm not sure what it tells us, but it's certainly a question mark for those two players to explain.
12: Yeah, well, you don't go to the State of Origin and go and hang out in the disabled toilets just for hanging out. You know, you can do whatever you like with that, but that's what they were doing. So that forms part of a bigger picture with the Gold Coast Suns that is started by Damien Harwick's press conference on the weekend. Like him after the game, defeated, giving up, season over. They're one game out of the finals. I know they've lost 7 games in a row, but the more I think about it, the worse it gets in my mind. And I know he's being honest. I know he's being realistic, but seriously, I just reckon Damien Hardwick needs to have a good hard look at himself after those comments. I get harsher every time I speak about it, because how can you go into that football club after departing Richmond as he did and Kentucky touring as he did and rolling up the sleeves and making finals last year and winning a final over here in the West and premiership favourites in round 3 after winning the first 3 rounds? How can you 10 weeks later give up on the season? Effectively, that's what they're doing. I think it's disgraceful.
11: I think it's just part of it. I know the Gold Coast reasonably well. It's a bit of a Bermuda Triangle for sporting franchises. It really is. You think of the Titans in the NRL have never succeeded in any fashion. The Gold Coast Suns we've just talked about, and really, after a hint of success, that's drifted away pretty quickly. Basketball's never survived up there. It's a wonderful place to visit, to live, but sporting teams haven't succeeded. Let me turn our attention back to WA. The Dockers going beautifully. they've got a squad that's flying. They've just got Christopher Sherry that's re-signed a contract. They've got their list full of possibilities. If you're the West Coast Eagles, for instance, or any club for that matter, with the players that are in the Peel Thunder lineup at the moment, we talk of the likes of Brandon Walker, Jeremy Sharp, Hugh Davies, Josh Draper, the list is quite significant. Yep. How much notice would you be taking of their inability to break into the Dockers lineup? Is it something that the Eagles should be looking at, other clubs? Because clearly those players in other clubs would be getting a better look at playing AFL.
12: Yeah, a lot. And this is how the game works. The best sides, West Coast have got a few of those. Devin Robertson being one of those from Brisbane this year. You know, he came here. Yes, he's West Australian, but he couldn't quite get a consistent game at a premiership side. It's hard to break into. This happens every time there's a successful team. So Fremantle is that at the moment. They've got a deep squad. They've got a team that's hard to break into, and that means there's players playing in the second grade division that, should be being looked at. I don't think the ruck conversation is in that, really. Mason Cox won't play forever. Sean Darcy's going to have to be that sort of secondary guy anyway. So I don't think there, but the other players you mentioned, definitely. But the other part of that conversation is if you're one of those players, are you interested in moving to somewhere else, or do you want to keep trying to get a game at a club that's sitting on top of the ladder? For me, and I've been in that situation, it's you want to stay at the club that has a chance for success. You know, unless you're really unhappy and you really think that you are not getting an opportunity because of some sort of coaching blight against you or some sort of, plot that's keeping you out of the side. If you're not getting a game because you're not good enough to break into a side that sits on top of the ladder, I think that's a challenge. Like, I think anyone that leaves just because they're not getting a game, I think that's pretty weak, to be honest. I reckon that's where you want to be. You want to be in a squad like that. You want to challenge yourself to be in the best 23 players in the country. I would be surprised if all of those players in the Waffle want to leave and go somewhere else because they're not getting played. A lot of them will want to stay there and try and get a game for the ones.
11: What would you be doing if you were Justin Longmuir with the state of the list, the ladder position, the games remaining, Port Adelaide, for instance, this week? Are you not tempted? Do you look at managing some of your senior players, or do you just keep playing through best team every week where possible?
12: Well, they are managing their senior players in-game. Alex Pearce sat on the bench for, I reckon, the last 10 minutes of the game against Sydney. Once the game was done, he was straight off, managed his minutes that way. Sean Darcy, Mason Cox is the obvious one. They are. Like, they pulled the trigger there. And I reckon they would have done it with Hayden Young if he hadn't have been injured anyway. I don't think he would have played in that game either. The Darcy-Cox situation, Darcy's got 4 weeks, I reckon. They play him for 4 weeks. He needs to improve every element of his game. He needs to be really showing that he's back and he's the difference. And Mason Cox will have to stay reserved. But he can't do that in 4 weeks. I think you've got to make a move to Mason Cox. And I think they'll be pretty comfortable pulling him straight out of the Waffle back into the side if he can't do that.
11: It is Opinion Tuesday, and that's something that Scully is very keen to put out there. 133-882 or 0487-999-882.
12: Can I give you another opinion that's totally irrelevant to everything we've been talking about so far?
11: Yeah.
12: So 133-882. I just love opinions on things, and we can go back and forward on it. Essendon, who slipped from relevancy on a regular, daily basis, thought more about their coaching position. How John Longmire isn't just the set and forget favourite for that job and no one else is being considered for that job absolutely astounds me. Someone who set up a culture at Sydney, the Bloods, and that was with Ruse and then Longmire, a sustained period of success, a sustained period of developing players, a sustained period of consistent output, of competitive play. John Longmire, how he is not just skirting above the rest, it's bewildering. How would he not be 50 times better than James Hurd? How would James Hurd even be slightly considered for that job? I don't understand.
11: Well, it's almost come back on it. 4,000 days, almost 4,000 days since James Hurd left as Essendon coach. He has met today with the Bombers, which is a significant step, because I think he was only going to do that if he thought that he was right in the mix.
12: Did he schedule the meeting?
11: And
12: did he ask the questions of himself?
11: John Longmire, it's fascinating. We haven't heard anything definitive either way from the former Sydney Swans coach. You're right. He is the most qualified, the most, the obvious person to speak to. Whether they have done that behind closed doors, that might have been the case, Goey. But it does seem, and we know Adam Simpson's come out this week, not really happy with what's been said about the process from a media's perspective about Carlton's coaching position.
10: Is that right?
11: Essentially, yeah, it's come out that Sam McClure has indicated that it's down to two and Corey Enright's in the mix, and he's put out there, and Adam said quite respectfully that you don't know what you're talking about. So,
12: well, Adam's on the coaching.
11: You think he would know.
12: So Adam would know.
11: You'd think he would. But that's, you know, that's fine. That's what it's about. This time of the year, we're all trying to guess what Carlton and Essendon are doing.
12: Got a very interesting sort of position there, Simo. He sort of come in and he was Michael Voss's advisor, and then Vossy was out the door.
11: It's funny. He's also critical of the media, yet he's also in the media. He's getting paid by the media, but not happy with the way the media operates. So yeah, I agree with you.
12: The truth will always come out, Skeeter. And I would love Simo to start. Wasn't Simo start breaking some stories? Why don't he just? Haven't he bring us what's going on? That'd be good to know.
11: Not sure that's his stick, but anyway, he's having a blue or two with a few of the GNOs in Melbourne, which is good fun. 1-3-3-882-0487-999-882. Hi, Mark and Will. If Freo and GWS were playing on Sunday at Optus Stadium, who would win? Says John from Balcatta. It's a random question that I hadn't thought of until that moment. But
12: GWS have just beaten Fremantle and Geelong. So who was the star?
11: And Canberra. They beat them in Canberra.
12: Not both of them.
11: No, but the Giants have beaten the Dockers in Canberra.
12: Yes, and they just beat Geelong at GWS.
11: Yes, in
12: just
11: Sydney.
12: Happened.
11: Yes.
12: Yep. So they'd beat West Coast, who's Sydney.
11: No. Listen to the question. You're not listening. Hi, Mark and Will. If Freo and GWS were playing on Sunday at Optus Stadium, who would win? That's John from Balcatta. It's like we're having Jacko on board on a Wednesday.
12: I very much enjoyed the clip of you asking Jacko a question.
11: If you asked a Collingwood supporter, would they barrack for Carlton in a grand final, Jacko? I'd suspect the answer would be a hard no.
13: What's that? I missed that. I was just reading that SMS.
11: Well, so, it's like I'm being at home. Yeah, ask a question. Sorry, I wasn't listening to you.
12: What's the common denominator?
11: It's me.
12: You.
11: It's me.
12: It's you.
11: I don't think I'm asking too much. Just answer my question. I'm in a talkback radio show with a co-host that's completely disregarding what I'm saying to him. Now I'm going to go to Mouse, who wants to kick off the conversation at 19 past six. Mouse, what have you got?
12: Make it good, Mouse.
14: Yeah, boy. I'm trying to stop throwing down my sandwich after that, and then he checked it up. Now, listen, first of all, On two footy shows last night, there was absolute crap talk because they said that Jamie Graham met with Carlton over Gather Round about the coaching position. I can say categorically, that did not happen. They lied about it. They make up crap as what Adam Simpson is talking about to boost their own egos. They have totally rubbish comments. But next one is, they talked about today about the state of the service at Optus Stadium. Because I'm a grounds and I should know this. Over east of the grounds are clay-based, right? So that means the football sprigs dig in a bit to the ground, whereas over here, because of the hardness of the ground, as I said before, they're sand-based. And what happens when you mix water with sand, it becomes very slippery, a bit like concrete. That's why the players are slipping over. And that one corner of the ground, which everyone slips over with Nick, where Will does his boundary riding over there, that is the one area of the ground that hardly gets any sun. So what I'm saying is the sand is caught to make the ground less impactful for people hitting their heads on the ground, is causing with water mixed, is causing the players to slip over a lot more than they would normal. But also the stops these days, what they use compared to other times, are a lot shorter. So if they actually put moulded soles with longer stops in them, that actually might help, by the way.
11: Thank you, Mouse. Sounding more like Jamie Jury talking about his backyard than anyway, you've got to give it to him. He's a former player, curator, promoter, a sounding board for Andrew Dillon and Ricky Ponting confidant. He's got it all, the Mouse.
12: So Jamie Graham categorically did not speak to who's he meeting with? Adelaide, no? Someone in Adelaide? Who's he meeting with?
11: Oh, at Carlton in Gather Round. That was what the allegation, well, that's what the claim was.
12: Look, Jamie Graham wants to be a head coach. And he said it, Justin Longmuir has given him the all clear. I'd be very surprised if he's not speaking to these clubs if he wants to go for those jobs. I mean, this is what the game's about. Assistant coaches are coaching. Yes, first and foremost, because they love the game and they want to, you know, help their team win. But if you've got head coaching aspirations, which a lot of them do, well, why wouldn't you be speaking to them? I would be surprised if he wasn't.
11: And if he wasn't speaking to them by now, particularly Carlton and Essendon, then he's probably not in the mix, I would have thought.
12: Yeah, he'll be speaking to both of those.
11: I think you're 100% right, and he should be someone that they speak to. Again, you're better placed than a lot of people who throw out these names, because we simply don't know what they're like behind closed doors. And unless you've been working with them, it's pretty hard to get a gauge. Yeah. As footballers, we know, but you often have to rely on the intel from people inside.
12: I would say, you know, how you're rated as an assistant coach wouldn't always
11: translate,
12: bode you well for being an elite head coach. They're very different roles, Skeet. Like, they're very instantly Adam Simpson, players that played under him as an assistant coach, and Sam Mitchell was one of those. He had him as an assistant coach and then a head coach. You talk to Sam Mitchell, completely different person, Adam Simpson. As an assistant coach, you're probably more like your real self as an assistant coach, because there's a bit more caring and a bit more connection.
11: And time.
12: Yeah, and time. Head coach, you're just making decisions, and it's brutal and it's cutthroat, and you know, you don't have time to be mates with everyone, because ultimately you want to be respected and not liked, and you got to get on with it. So, yeah, I think it does change that a fair bit.
11: Like a host of a sports broadcaster, you're going to be hard-nosed and very firm. It's 22 past six. Keep your team in line. That's what we'll do. Brucey Welsh, who looks like he's just been in a fight with Mike Tyson, is back to check the roads with us on Sports Today.
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21: Traffic. Got something you want to say? You're in the right place. This is Perth 6PR. 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
6: Got a crash on the Mitchell Freeway northbound at Ocean Reef Road in Heathridge, reduced to a single lane there with police on site. The Kwinana Freeway busy, Cranford Avenue through to Manning Road where that earlier crash was. That's been cleared now. And then the Mitchell Freeway, Hutton Street to Warwick Road, then Shenton Avenue. Kwinana Freeway southbound, Loftus Street to South Terrace, Canning Highway and Russell Road to Thomas Road. I'm Bruce Welsh on Perth's traffic leader, 6PR.
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3: Yeah, great spot for Craigie Tavern. 26 past 6, Mark Rennings and Will Schofield. It's 14 degrees. Beautiful day today and even warmer tomorrow, 24 degrees.
4: Yeah.
3: Touch of spring in the air. Albeit momentarily, because by the weekend, Thursday, Friday, Saturday, a little bit of rain around.
4: Yeah, but still, you know, we're, you know, the VFL over in Melbourne, they're not copying any of that. Like, we just live in such a fortunate place. And the fact that we've got a team on top of the ladder, It warms my heart, to be honest, and that's fine. And I know people expect me West Coast, but just Western Australia on top. I love the fact that we've got a team just that far better than the rest. You see in the ladder, like, I can't remember a year where we've had a team this far in front. Who's the next challenger, really? Brisbane. But they're 5 games back, Brisbane. You know what I mean? Like,
3: but they only have to finish fourth, and that goes back to a 1-game situation. But you're right. It's great. And I reckon Docker supporters, cautiously but optimistically as well, they're embracing it. And if you haven't got your tickets to go to Melbourne, I'm sure you, in terms of flights, and then of course there's the grand final tickets themselves, it's going to be a fascinating watch over the next 3 months. One quick story before we have a question about Essendon. Speaking of the Bombers, they hurt me more than anyone at the weekend. You know why, don't you? Because I was sitting just off the pace in the game.com.au for the West, the footy tipping, just off the pace. I tipped Sydney to beat Fremantle.
4: Yep.
3: Across. Yes. I then changed my tip to tip the Giants against Geelong, and I got the result there.
4: You were chasing.
3: So I was chasing, but that gave me 8 out of 9. So I looked at my phone on Monday and said, okay, I had 7. The reason I had 7 is because on my phone, inadvertently, somehow, I pressed Essendon to beat Brisbane at the Gabba on Sunday. Now, if I can try and plead my case to those in charge of the tipping, there's no way I would ever tip Essendon to beat Brisbane. Would you give me that tip?
4: For those listening along and thinking, who cares about the tipping? Well, Mark does, because last year Mark won the tipping and he's trying to go back to back this year, and you're a bit off the pace.
3: Yeah, I've got a premiership hangover, as they say. Anyway, let's go to Tom from Shoalwater. He wants to talk about the Bombers and specifically James Hurd. Hello, Tom.
5: G'day, guys. And, Mark, you can't go back on your tips.
3: Thank you, Tom, for that.
4: Good point, Tom. Good point.
5: It's like putting on a multi and this one and going, ringing up and going, hey, get the money back.
4: Yeah, Skeeter would have done that before.
5: I didn't mean it. No, look, I'm an Essendon supporter, right? And, you know, I've lived here for 20 years. And in Perth, you know, originally grew up in Melbourne. It's interesting hearing you guys go, why would, and I'm not saying I'm 100% Hurd be coach. I'd rather actually, there's a whole bunch of candidates, but if we look, we've sort of got to that desperation. I mean, we can't go any lower, and it sort of reminds me of Fremantle, you know, how many years ago? I mean, 2000, I don't know, was it 2007? When Freo, they went through that Neesham, Drum, Connolly, then Harves. Harves come in, you know, and they were really bottoming out. And then they sort of went, Freo went, righto, we'll get Ross Lyon. And what did Ross Lyon do? 6 or 7 years or something, it was like a 50-50, I don't know how many games. It was sort of like a 50-50 win-loss ratio. They went through that whole thing with Ross and just thought, righto, we've had enough of him. And what did Freo do? They went, right, we want a Fremantle person to coach. And it just so happened that Justin Longmuir was available and well accredited as assistant coach. He's come in. He's a Fremantle boy. I know it's a bit different to Hurd, but it's that sort of desperation time of, you know, the club is just needs, you know, there's not, it's not exactly a whole bunch of candidates all lined up. I mean, you got Longmire. I'm not sure he would fit in. I'm not really sure. He's a great coach, but Hurd's just the same as any other assistant coach, really. I mean, how do you judge assistant coaches getting the head job? So, yeah, just my interesting thoughts.
3: Thank you, Tom. Yeah, I appreciate that. Look, if you're looking at current coaches that have fresh from assistant coaches, Stephen King's the most obvious, most recent and most successful. Craig McRae came out of assistant coaching and had pretty early success. I think if you find the right coach and the right list, then it can happen.
4: Yes, assistant coaches now, the game changes so quickly. Mm. So 5 years ago, however long Hurd was a head coach.
3: It was 10 years ago, really. Wow.
4: I look at when I last played, which was 2020, and the game's just a completely different game.
3: In what way do you say that? Speed?
4: I think in multiple elements. I think how it's played. Yes, speed. It's actually come a little bit full circle. It went through a period of having to play 10 metres in front of your bloke to be able to press the next contest, but it's actually going that quick now that defenders are now back shoulder. So, funnily enough, it actually suit me again, other than the fact I can't run or jump or kick or do anything anymore. But positionally, I'd actually suit today's game. Back shoulder defenders are actually doing well. But that's how quickly it switches. It's a completely new game there. And I think some of the rules that have changed the way the game's played in terms of pace. But then I also think, free agency and the open market and getting more open and the gaps opening up between challenging teams versus sides that can't quite do it. And Essendon's one of those is changing the way the game is. I think the way players are, I think younger players now are different to what they were 5 years ago, 10 years ago, 15 years ago, and how they enter clubs.
3: But also think of the free agent issue you brought up. Toby Green, for instance, or an argument of any player that wants to move clubs, say from the Giants or from Adelaide or Perth to a Victorian club, Essendon is not going to be in the hunt for a free agent at the moment, are they? Why would you go there, apart from the dollars, which are going to be at other clubs, to go to a team that is wallowing?
4: No one would go near.
3: So that makes it even tougher for someone like Hurd to come in. And as good as James Hurd might be, potentially, the list needs such an overhaul that it's going to take a good 2 or 3 years to get it back to even remotely competitive, I would have thought.
4: The only argument I could make for James Hurd is you've got to, whoever it is, has just got to have an unwavering, and I mean unwavering, John Worsfold-like confidence and strength in taking out all the noise, because this sort of noise will continue on. So you just have to have a point-blank focused that, you know, no matter what, this is what I'm going to do. Maybe James Hurd can do that, given the scrutiny he's been under for 10 years after the mistakes he made as Essendon coach. Maybe that's a good thing. I will say, just in Ross Lyon's defence, Fremantle could have quite easily been a couple of premierships in the cabinet, had a couple of balls gone their way. The year they didn't make the grand final, 15, they didn't make... That was Ross, wasn't it?
3: Absolutely. Yes, and it's a good point, because I was about to say the same thing. Let's be really honest here. Ross did a fantastic job to get the team to the cusp of a flag. Now, he hasn't done it at St Kilda, hasn't done it at Fremantle, but to say he was an abject failure would be a complete misrepresentation of what he did. He took that club to the brink.
4: Yeah, and look, you might argue that once they were done, you know, there wasn't much to, the salvage, but they had a crack at the flag. The same thing's happened to West Coast. Identical thing.
3: Yeah, actually. Except they got the flag and the Dockers didn't, but the window was open and he almost walked through the door with a team that was very good. But if you look at the star nature, in fact, here's a question for you and our listeners, that the star nature of that team, which included the likes of Matthew Pavlich and David Mundy and Nat Fyfe, compared to what we're seeing now, how do they stack up in terms of talent? I'll let you have a think about that as we go to Peter from Baldivers. Hello, Pete.
6: G'day, fellas. To put Freeman on perspective, you've got to look back in history. I think Essendon, I think only lost one game and maybe... And maybe two when they won the premiership in 2000.
3: Yep.
6: And then Carlton only lost two games, Sydney and St Kilda, and were undefeated apart from those two games. And that's where Fremantle's heading. They're into that sort of territory. And those two teams, they were dominant. Like, I watched the Carlton play with an old team. They were much older team than what West Coast had.
3: You're talking 95, Pete?
6: 95, yeah, and we got up by a point, and it was just tremendous. I mean, we beat them, and we beat everybody. And basically, that was the last hurrah. But the fact is, to get a team like that now, I don't think you're going to find it anymore. And I mean, Richmond surprised me, but no team's done that now. And now Fremantle's set in the way. I could be wrong, but I don't know any other team that's only going to lose one or two games and go through the premiership.
4: Geelong was close in 2007. They lost four games. They sat on top of the ladder, 72 points. Next was Port with 60 and then 56 to West Coast. So they were quite a way clear, and then they won the grand final by 76 points. So
3: I remember going just at three-quarter time, I'd walked down at the MCG, and I was next to a Geelong supporter, an older guy, and I said, mate, congratulations. This must be a moment you're savouring. They led by what? 60 points. He looked at me and said, we have still got a quarter to play. We're not home. Because that's the Cats. That's what they'd gone through in 89, 92, 94, 95. So they'd been through that whole period of just disappointment. So, yeah, that's what we do like about our game, is that teams like Geelong, who've been through droughts, teams like Melbourne, who over here got the result. And I think if you're not a... Say they play Brisbane in the grand final. If you're not barracking a Brisbane supporter, I think most people would hope that Fremantle, if they did get there, I think you'd have the sentimental support on their side, surely.
4: Yeah, I agree. And, I think they're that far clear of the next best, really. I know Brisbane's there, but they're probably always going to be there given what they've done the last 3 years. So that'll be a challenger incoming as well.
3: Let's jump to Richard in Yanjibup to talk about the Dockers of yesteryear. Hello, Richard.
7: Hi, guys. I'm interested in your comment there about the Dockers weren't ready to win the grand final in 2013. And the reason I'm saying is yes, they had a number of stars, but most grand finals are won by the bottom six players on your list. And now the Dockers of now, their bottom six players are much, much better. And I feel they're far more ready to win a grand final than, Hawthorn beat them with little kicks around the place. And we had a number of players that just weren't up to it in that time. Now I think we've got a list that is only going to get better. Imagine what it's going to be like next year.
4: Yeah, I agree with that comment about the bottom six players. That's the split between sides, definitely. I was just looking at that period of time, 2013, 14, 15. 13, they make a grand final, and they may not have been quite ready, but you kick straight in that game and you win. 2014, they finished in the top four. They made a prelim. They lost to Port Adelaide. Port Adelaide, Freo. No, that was the semi-final. So they lost the qualifying, lost the semi. Straight sets, top four.
3: Yep.
4: And then Port Adelaide went on to lose that prelim by 3 points, a pretty good game, if you remember that one. And then 2015, of course, they made the prelim, home prelim, and lost it in unfortunate circumstances
3: to Hawthorn.
4: So, yeah, like they could have quite easily, they had top four, you give yourself a chance from Western Australia. They had a chance in all three of those years, and not many coaches can say that they've done that.
3: Yep. So Ross Lyon was a very good coach at the Dockers. Make no bones about it. By the way, on the SMS, someone says, don't worry, Skeeter, I accidentally tipped the Swans instead of Fremantle. Would have had 9 out of 9. Yeah, well, that's the way it rolls when you get things wrong with your tips.
4: You didn't ask me how many I got on the weekend.
3: It's 21-7. This is Sports Today.
4: I got 9.
8: 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Keep the conversation flowing. 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
9: Scully got 9 if you didn't pick that up. There's a crash on Kwinana Freeway northbound at Leach Highway in Bateman. The right-hand lane has blocked traffic slow on approach. A crash on the Mitchell Freeway northbound at Ocean Reef Road in Heathridge, reduced to a single lane with police on site. Heading north on the Kwinana, slow going Cranford Avenue to Manning Road and the Mitchell Freeway Ocean Reef Road, Kwinana Freeway southbound, Russell Road to Thomas Road. No delays, Graham Farmer, Northbridge Tunnel in the CBD. I'm Bruce Welsh on Perth's traffic leader, 6PR.
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3: And I'm joined today by the man of the hour, too sweet to be sour, the most electrifying man in the history of the WAFL. I speak of Mark Reddings. Mark, welcome back to the show.
4: Paul Persick, everybody.
5: Yeah, it was, yes. Thank you for that, Ethan. I didn't know that was coming. And Bruce Welsh and others, your time in this studio is going to be very short-lived. Welcome back to the show, 1-4-3-8-82.
4: You got your own merch. You let everyone know.
5: I haven't got any merch. I've just got...
4: Ethan, our panellist, is wearing a T-shirt with your head on it. And your comments were, it actually looks quite good.
5: Let's go to Mike from Denmark just to talk some sport. That's what we're here to do tonight, not to play shenanigans. Mike, what's on your mind?
4: Straighten us up, Mike.
6: Well, I've been stewing over it because I've been waiting for 10 minutes. But look, at the end of the day, I'm looking at is home ground advantage. And I reckon a lot of the Melbourne teams have lost that because they share the G, they share Marble. And I reckon if you're a out-of-Victorian club like the Dockers, it's a cauldron. The Optus is a cauldron. If you go to Brisbane, it's a cauldron. If you go to Sydney, the SCG, it's a cauldron. I really think the Melbourne clubs are going to struggle because they just don't have that ownership of a stadium. And Brisbane, they're going to build a new stadium. Watch out. There you go. What's your thoughts, folks?
4: What about the MCG, Mike?
6: It's not the same. It's not a cauldron. Optus is a massive cauldron. It's so different to the MCG. MCG is expanse. It's not quite the same.
4: Oh, I'm just going to challenge you a bit, Mike, and I can only say that from a playing point of view. MCG is the greatest cauldron in the game, and it might be big, but it's just on top of you. Like, because it's so big and there's no gaps, there's no inconsistencies, you know, compared to Adelaide Oval, you know, they've got the hill at one end, the sheds here and a stand here and a big one up. It's sort of a bit all over the place. Even Skilled Stadium, they're trying to make that cauldron. MCG is the definition of, it's a massive advantage.
5: Oh, I sort of get what Mike's coming from here having been to matches, and you would have been growing up, like going to Moorabbin in the day when St Kilda played there, the West Coast Eagles really struggled on the heavy grounds. Windy Hill, very similar with the cricket pitch, and it was on a wet winter's day. It was tough going. Coming from the sandy, hard surface of Perth to there, Victoria Park, just because of the nature of the supporters. So I do understand what he's saying in that sense.
4: So you mean more like Witten Oval. You know, like Cadinia Park. Like, we're talking that, are we?
5: Yeah.
4: Like your own home ground advantage.
5: I think that's what Mike's coming at. Yes. I agree with him in part.
4: The Gabba.
5: Well, the Gabba. The Gabba not so. We're talking about Victorian clubs and those clubs because of the nature of the decks that were provided. I agree with Mike in that sense. The teams are now sharing Marvel. I mean,
4: sharing the G.
5: The G. I do get where he's coming from. Yeah. I know what you're saying, the MCG. Too dissimilar.
4: I got it. Yeah.
5: Except another 40,000 people.
4: Makes sense.
5: Then, Optus Stadium. Mike, thank you for your call. 133-882 or 0487-999-882. On the SMS, Claire says, Long Muir spent years toiling in clubland as an assistant coach and also got experience working at two other successful clubs before getting the top job at the Dockers. That's not the equivalent of Hurd at all. So, Justin Long Muir is, so that's the claim there from Claire.
4: Yeah, so that was in reference to Ross Lyon, James Hurd being, you know, an old Essendon boy. Like, yeah, Justin Long Muir coached at West Coast, then went and coached under Nathan Buckley, as well. So yeah, and there's two really big football clubs and, you know, then he took what he learned as a player at Freo as well. So he had, a pretty good, experience across a number of clubs.
5: Simon says, I think the Bombers have to appoint Hurd, or we will be hearing the same conversation in 18 months. And that's a real possibility if a coach, particularly an inexperienced coach, an assistant coach comes in and the wheel doesn't turn quickly. And I can tell you at this point, it doesn't look like the wheel will turn quickly.
4: So if James Hurd goes in, he has space to not turn it quickly, or he's

0: going to make it turn quickly.
1: Well, I think what they're saying is if it doesn't change for another coach in 18 months, the Hurd conversation will come up again. Rightly or wrongly?
0: So you just have to give him the job because we don't know what's going to happen. So we just got to give him the job. Please.
1: Probably right.
0: It's a joke. No. It's an absolute joke that it's a conversation. I'm sorry, James. Good player, legend of the club, coached the club, made some errors. I hold none of that against him. This has nothing to do with the supplement saga. He coached 10 years ago. There's not a coach in the AFL that last coached 10 years ago that is in any discussions for any job at any level other than James Hurd. Why would that be a possibility? And what you're saying is how people think. I just find it fascinating that it's considered logical that, well, if we don't hire him now, we're going to have to hire him in 18 months. No, you don't. You go and hire an assistant coach. Get one that works. Put some culture behind your football club. Stop doing the same thing over and over. It's ridiculous. What a joke of an organisation that's even a possibility.
1: No, I agree with you for what it's worth. No, it's the heart ruling the head on a few of these supporters and maybe those inside the Essendon bunker. The last caller spoke nearly as much rubbish as Scully. Recent history says that Victorian clubs have won almost all premierships in the last 20 years. I think they have a fair advantage.
0: What was that? Can you repeat that, please? Repeat what that text said. No, I heard you. I just want to say it again.
1: Okay. The last caller spoke nearly as much rubbish as Scully.
0: Yeah,
1: you got
0: that
1: bit?
0: Part, yeah.
1: Recent history says the Victorian clubs have won almost all premierships, given that Brisbane's won the last two, in the last 20 years. I think they have a fair advantage.
0: That is the dumbest thing I've ever heard. How have Sydney gone? How have West Coast gone?
1: Yeah, it is bizarre.
0: Thanks for that text message. Perfect. I'll get you the actual stats. I'll give you a breakdown of Victorian interstate. No worries.
1: Here, he does talk rubbish. Greg of Guildford. I'm not sure if he's talking about you or the caller. Either way, we'll try and disseminate that.
0: I do talk rubbish. I'm willing to accept that.
1: And I won't disagree. It's 10 to 7. This is Sports Today. Of course, Will Schofield's here for the Craigie Tavern.
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3: Still working to clear those two crashes. Kwinana Freeway northbound at Leach Highway embankment. The right-hand lane is blocked there. Traffic slow on approach. And also Mitchell Freeway northbound at Ocean Reef Road in Heathridge, reduced to a single lane with police on site. So heading north on the Kwinana, Cranford Avenue to Manning Road. Mitchell Freeway, Ocean Reef Road at the side of the accident. Kwinana Freeway southbound, slow going Russell Road to Thomas Road. No delays, Graham Farmer, Northbridge Tunnel or the city. I'm Bruce Welsh on Perth's traffic leader, 6PR.
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1: Yes, let's look through some of those injuries. Let's begin at the Fremantle Dockers, and it's a very short list, which is encouraging. A calf for Corey Wagner, which is important because he most definitely comes into contention over the next few weeks. Hayden Young is a test also with a groin, and Sam Sturt is 3 weeks away with that quad. I don't think we'll be seeing Sam play this year because of the nature of his lack of footy at that level. At the West Coast Eagles, for what it is worth, and of course, if there's any other injuries, Scully, that you see that have caught your attention, and particularly Geelong, I suppose, that's the...
14: Jeremy Cameron, AC. They reckon he's back in 4 to 6 weeks, closer to four with an AC. I thought it was an AC too rather than collarbone, so... Maybe season isn't done, but Geelong need to get their, you know what, together to save their season, Skate.
1: Malachi Champion at the Eagles has a hand injury. He's a week away. Cooper Duff-Teitler with that calf, still 1 to 2 weeks away. Reuben Jinbi, a quad, is 5 weeks off the pace. Josh Lindsay, 1 week with a quad. So they are the players that are in doubt. Thanks to DP. They are our injury report numbers. And let's just hear from our man just to keep me up and about.
15: What was the problem?
16: I broke my back.
15: What do you mean by that?
16: My back is broken.
15: What, a vertebrae or what portion?
16: Spinal.
1: Thank you, Mike. Yes, nice work. And by the way, Scully, flag since 2000, Victorian clubs 16, non-Victorian clubs 10. It's been 15-4 since 07.
14: Yeah, that's fine. And then you can break it down even further by any time an interstate club has made a grand final, their conversion rate, which is better than a Victorian's one as well.
1: Fair enough. Some numbers coming in left, right and centre. Ian's jumped on and put out there a fair few. Geelong, between 2055 and 2025, that's 1955.
14: What were you doing in 55?
1: I wasn't alive, thank you very much. But Ian just got his numbers wrong, but saying 10 from Victoria, 6 from the others, and Geelong has 4 of those. And obviously Richmond picked up 3 in the last, and Hawthorn had 3 10 years ago. So they've had their time in the sun, the Victorian clubs, but obviously the interstaters have been able to shine as well. 133-882. After the break, we will preview the second hour of the show. And we'd love to hear from you between now and 8 o'clock. It's Mark Reddings and Will Schofield, 13 degrees in town at 4 to 7.
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3: Main focus at the moment, Kwinana Freeway northbound at Leach Highway in Bateman. That's at the first crash. The second one, Mitchell Freeway northbound at Ocean Reef Road in Heathridge. I'm Bruce Welsh on Perth's traffic leader, 6PR.
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1: Welcome back to Sports Today. Big hour coming up after 7 o'clock. We're going to check in with Mark Bosnich as the World Cup rolls on. Scully, your selections for the semi-final tonight between France and Spain?
14: Well, I want a France-England final. So, France.
1: Okay. And their form shows that they are probably favourites.
14: Yeah, absolutely.
1: And clearly England, you think, will beat Argentina.
14: Yeah, well, I'd just like them to. And I think that's a big rivalry. The French v, like, you know, the English Channel. I'll sort of be right sort of operating, I reckon, either end.
1: I wonder what Bozza thinks about what's coming up after 7. Alison Dobson talking Big Bash. Gotta love Bozza. He's one of my favourites. It's 7 o'clock news time. This is Sports Today. Great to have you with us.
11: 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Opinions that matter. 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
26: Good evening, I'm Jamel Wells. The cut to the fuel excise could be extended as oil prices rise due to the Middle East conflict. A ceasefire between the US and Iran is in tatters as both sides continue to trade blows. US President Donald Trump wants to tax all ships that use the Strait of Hormuz, claiming the US is providing free protection. Federal Minister Mark Butler says all options to keep petrol prices down are being considered.
27: This war can't end soon enough. Obviously for innocents who are caught up in it in the region, but also for the broader global economy. Of course, we continue to monitor this situation, and if we have to make decisions in the interests of households, we'd obviously look at that at the appropriate time.
26: A report's found tech companies are not doing enough to protect men from sextortion claims. The eSafety Commission has received 2,000 complaints from July to December last year. Most were from men aged 18 to 24. Communications Minister Annika Wells is urging the coalition to back tougher laws for tech companies.
28: They are leaving us all to fight with one hand tied behind our backs. The Albanese government won't let that happen, because big tech is looking for shortcuts. We will do everything in our powers to stop that from happening. Angus Taylor and the coalition should be doing that as well.
26: A 16-year-old boy's been charged after a school stabbing in Brisbane South. Police say he was in a fight with a 17-year-old boy at the Islamic College of Brisbane. The injured boy is in a stable condition. A man's been arrested over violent crimes targeting hospitality venues in Melbourne. Alex Riddell reports.
29: A 20-year-old man has been arrested at his family home in the suburb of Essendon in Melbourne's northwest, accused of directing a string of violent crimes targeting the city's hospitality venues. The man is accused of tasking offenders with home invasions, arsons and kidnappings. Police have confirmed they believe the man contacted offenders via encrypted apps under the username Combank. Investigators will allege the man is high-ranking with an organised criminal syndicate whose leader is offshore. Alex Riddell, Melbourne.
26: An assistant nurse charged with sexually assaulting a resident at an aged care home in northern New South Wales has been refused bail. Police say the 79-year-old resident was assaulted in Maclean. A 27-year-old man is charged with offences including aggravated sexual assault. And a West Australian greyhound trainer has been suspended for 2 years over the death of a dog during a training run. Kevin Phillips was riding a quad bike as he exercised dogs. One died after getting tangled in a leash. In finance, one Australian dollar buying around 69 US cents.
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26: Collingwood's Billy Frampton is available for Saturday's blockbuster with Carlton after the AFL Tribunal downgraded a one-match ban for rough conduct to a fine. Former Swans coach John Longmire has held a second meeting with the Tasmanian Devils ahead of their entry to the AFL. West Tigers coach Benji Marshall has criticised reports he's fallen out with Jerome Luai. It follows the club's decision to move Luai on at the end of the season, 12 months earlier than planned. The Storm will be without Cameron Munster for up to 6 weeks as they fight to keep their finals hopes alive. Wallabies fly half Ben Donaldson says he will be fit to face Italy in Saturday's Nations Championship Test. That's news and sport.
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3: The only thing to be concerned about are the two crashes at the moment. The Kwinana Freeway northbound at Leach Highway in Bateman. The right-hand lane is blocked there. Traffic still slow on approach. And the Mitchell Freeway northbound at Ocean Reef Road in Heathridge. It's reduced to a single lane there and police are on site. Traffic slow on approach there. Apart from that, everything else looking good. I'm Bruce Welsh on Perth's Traffic Leader, 6PR.
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26: Mostly fine overnight with light winds and getting down to 11 degrees. Tomorrow, fine and sunny with a top of around 24. East to northeasterly winds up to 20 kilometres an hour. Looking further ahead, Thursday showers with a top of 21. Friday showers 21. Partly cloudy on Saturday with a high chance of showers and a top of 18. Sunday the high chance of showers 17. Possible showers Monday.
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1: Second hour of the show, not far away from catching up with Mark Bosnich. Alistair Dobson with the Big Bash fixtures being released today. And, of course, The Perth Scorchers, the running champions, are heading to Chennai to take on the Renegades on December 12. We've got New Year's Eve, Christmas Eve, Australia Day, all as part of the Big Bash in 2026-2027. One quick SMS before we head to Tony on the open line. Gary in Spearwood says, I'm with you, Will. Essendon needs to move on without James Hurd. Question, would Hurd get a job with any other AFL club as head coach?
14: No.
1: I don't think so. Was never going to be a career coach. That's Gary of Spearwood. Perhaps for a similar or a contrasting opinion, let's head to Tony and Madley to join us tonight. Tony, welcome, mate.
5: How you going, mate?
1: Good.
5: This Essendon James Hurd thing is just a farce. You know, like the only thing with James Hurd, they've got time with him, but it's not going to work. You know, if they get an untried coach like an assistant, like you said, Will, a year and a half, and then he's going to get the sack because they're not winning and the crowds and this and that, and then you got Kevin Sheedy stopping crowds from leaving the MCG. What a joke that is. And we've heard they can have 3 or 4 years or 5 years of pain. Well, there's going to be pain, but they could tolerate it with him as coach. But it's not going to work. It's not going to work. And then what's going to happen? For the next 3 to 4 years, they're going to go to the AFL every year. Can we have a priority pick and this and that? They keep on doing it to themselves. You know, just go out, get Longmire or Hinkley or who else, or even the guy at the Geelong. What's his name? Not Buckley, the other guy.
1: Is James Kelly or is down
5: yeah,
1: there?
5: Yeah, James Kelly. James Kelly, and because he actually played at the Bombers for a couple of years.
1: Yep.
5: You know, like, I just don't understand. You know, Hurd, he's had his stint. I think he looks good in the media. That's where he should stay, on Footy Classifieds and Footy Furnace.
14: Yeah.
5: You know?
14: Yeah, I agree with you, Tony. And I think, you raise the question there around, you know, compensation selections and picks. Do they deserve them? The conversation went out about West Coast last year and they got them. Essendon need them. 1,000%. I don't care. You know, they look over a body of work and apparently they haven't been that bad for long enough to be getting compensation picks. Give them to them right now. They are a complete basket case of a club and I would have zero issue with them being given compensation draft picks. Would you?
1: No, I'm just trying to think of what the Eagles procured with their compensation picks. It's not going to be the panacea for you know, to solve all your ills, but it gives you, as you've said often, the depth perhaps or just a bit more quality in your score, which the Eagles certainly haven't had. Essendon don't have, and other clubs are in the same boat. Thank you, Tony, for your call. So Scully just works the phone. I'm going to throw one up to you.
14: I hope you can listen to me. No, I'm listening.
1: It's a genuine question. Of these lists, got a feeling I know you're not going to go with the first one. Which one would you most prefer to have moving forward in the next 3 to 5 years? Essendon, Richmond, West Coast, North Melbourne or Carlton?
14: West Coast in order. West Coast, Richmond, North, Carlton, Essendon.
1: Any reason you've got West Coast so high?
14: High-end talent that they've hit. And you don't always hit a number one draft pick, but Harley Reid and Willem Dersmer are hits.
1: They could be 200-game players,
14: yep,
1: comfortably.
14: Yep, and superstars. They're not just, your Tom Boyd could be good. Your Jamar Ugle-Hagan could be talented. These two are already good. And then I think they've got enough young players around them that I think in 5 years' time, is that the question? I think they're going to be significantly developed that – as long as they can keep them together, I would like that list.
1: Yeah, and I think Richmond deserves to be in that. I mean, they've got a lot of injuries at the moment, but if their young talent emerges and develops, they become a pretty competent group.
14: Not right now. North Melbourne is the list that I would want right now out of that group. Like this year, I would want North. Would you agree with that out of those five?
1: Well,
14: you wouldn't want Essendon or Richmond.
1: They and Carlton, I think, are the two with more talent on their list, given what the experience at Carlton, but it's a good point. Dino is in Como to talk about Billy Frampton, I believe, if I'm correct. Dino, welcome.
6: Yeah, good evening, guys. How are you?
1: Good.
6: Tell you what, mate, don't go to International Airport. $26 for 1 hour. Unbelievable. I'll just look to you.
14: Wow, hey.
6: Unbelievable.
1: Were you dropping someone off, Tino, or picking someone up?
6: Yeah, my beautiful daughter, mate. She's going to Europe for 5 weeks.
1: Half a luck.
6: Good on her. Yeah, what I was just going to say, do you reckon, obviously, Collingwood, they must be kissing some lucky stars, because I reckon in both that Maynard and Frampton incidences, if that would have been a Harley Reid on both occasions, or even like Green, Toby Green, that would have been weeks, not suspensions or fines.
14: Yeah, so he's got off again, is what you're referring to, Dino. Thanks for the call. Billy Frampton has been cleared to play in a big match against Carlton this weekend after having his suspension for rough conduct downgraded to a fine at the AFL Tribunal, second time in matter of weeks.
7: Well, I agree with the Mychek decision, even though it was a serious decision. I've got to be honest with you, I haven't seen the Frampton incident, but if you have, give us a bell. 133-882. He is free to play against the Blues. They've got a couple of injuries, though. Lockie Schultz out with a moon boot. He's missing some time. So their forward line is very much a cobbled piece of work at the moment. Can they win? Well, they've certainly been very competitive, and they've knocked over the Gold Coast and beaten North Melbourne in two tight games.
14: Hey, what was your take on the taunting free kicks on Thursday night? I know it's a little while ago now, but how did you see them? Did they upset you, or were you okay? It's that rules are rules.
7: Let me have a think about that. 13 past seven. I'll get back to you.
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7: 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Mark Reddings, Will Schofield through until 8 o'clock tonight. Coming up shortly, Mark Bosnich talking World Cup, Alistair Dobson, the big bash. And you asked me the question prior to the break about the taunting free kick, or yeah, the
1: It's actually high contact is what it was, D. Marget said to us. That's what it was called. And you know what?
14: No, both it was called taunting. It wasn't called high contact. It was officiated taunting.
1: It's a high contact free kick, Dean said. Now I'm only going what
14: Dean.
1: He said.
14: Dean will be listening.
1: So bottom line
14: he's taking the mickey there.
1: Bottom line is the coaches weren't upset by the ruling
14: on Thursday night. No.
1: What's in the rules now?
14: They're not allowed to comment on umpires. But we saw that from two weeks ago. They're not allowed to make comment, a good or bad, about umpires.
1: It's in the rules now. So on that basis, do I agree with it? I think it's pedantic. I think, you know, it's one of those ones. If you're patting on the head, what about patting on the bum or verbals, which, you know, if you're taunting, if it's a taunting rule, then is that classified as taunting? If I call you a weak so-and-so.
14: The litmus test to this, the does it pass the pub test, is if this is paid in a grand final, will there be uproar? And if the answer is yes, the rule needs to get out of the game. Because if that is paid in a grand final and Luke Ryan pats Chad Warner on the head with a smile on his face and Chad Warner's smiling, use common sense. They're both smart. It's not derogatory. He hasn't spoken about the four pillars that we bought this rule in for. Have a brain and have a look at it if you're the umpire, and don't go to rule 15.76 and pay every single rule that ever needs to be paid, because they don't do that. That Dean would agree with me here. You don't pay every free kick that's there. You pay the obvious ones. If there's something that you're not quite sure, I reckon the better umpires leave it. That's a leave it for me, Skater, even if it is a rule.
1: Thank you very much. Mike on the SMS says, hi, lads, James Hurd. He's a love affair back in 2013. The world has evolved a lot since then. Stick with the old dog, Solomon, who needs to win a game first before he can be considered coach, doesn't he?
14: What? No, I don't think he does.
1: So you reckon he could be coach without having won a game and get thrashed by 90 points and other teams give them a whack between now and the end of the season and still be coach?
14: It makes it tough.
1: It makes it very tough.
14: But at the moment, that's just a gutless club. And I don't think he, coming in with 9 rounds to go, that says whether he's a coach or not.
1: No, I'd agree with that. You know what? And Lee Matthews sums it up pretty well. There's not too many great coaches that aren't blessed with good players.
14: Yeah, correct.
1: So they don't have any good players, and they're going to lose one in Zach Merritt at the end of the season.
14: Who's the best coach right now? Is it, like, you've got your opinions on this, but who's the best coach in the AFL right now?
1: Right now? Well, it's clearly Justin Lawmuir.
14: So if Justin Lawmuir went into Essendon with 9 weeks to go, could he win a game with them? That's a fair question, isn't it? Do you think he could win a game? Because I don't think he could.
1: No, I agree. Norm's in Subiaco. He wants to talk about taunting. Norm, fire away. Norm.
12: Hello.
1: Yes, Norm.
12: Hello. Look, this taunting thing has got a bit out of hand, because the original, if Voss had not pretended to cry and sob over that very offensive thing that happened to Petty in an earlier game when someone made fun of his sister or somebody who had cancer in the family, something like that, that's what compounded it. It wasn't the touching on the head. So it was another factor that really exacerbated that. Now, there's been nothing like that in these other offences. If Voss had not mocked him by crying, and Voss said he didn't know about the situation that happened in the earlier Melbourne game, that Voss said he didn't know about the family circumstance. If Voss hadn't done that, we wouldn't be talking about rubbing people's heads now.
1: Thank you, Norm. Good point from Subiaco. Des from Yokine. Hello, Des.
17: Look. Patting somebody here, that's a bit stupid. Yeah, well, you do it, you deserve it probably. But when somebody's laying on his back on the ground and the guy on top has got him by the throat, 8 times out of 10, they either ball it up or play on.
1: Fair enough, Des. He's pretty definitive. Not sure, is that to do with taunting?
14: No, I think there's a lot that goes on, that free kicks aren't paid, that, you know, high free kicks, and if there's face touched or jaw touched, or it doesn't always get paid. And I think umpires are within their right to use common sense. I think they could do that too.
1: Now, Jacko can answer this tomorrow night, perhaps. Harzy K has asked for West Coast, how do we go about bringing some key backs in the next couple of years? Do we trade players? If so, who? It's difficult. Who do you get into the club? You want Sam Taylor.
14: Sam Taylor's my man, and I think they should be throwing everything at Sam Taylor. He's the best in the business, and he's a Western Australian. So I think he's playing for a club that might not be there over the next few years.
1: Next up, we're chatting with Mark Bosich on Sports Today. 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
7: Great to have your company. This is Sports Today. It is World Cup time, and we know how important the next few matches will be. Two semi-finals, a final, and Mark Bozic from Stan Sport has been with us from the get-go. He joins us tonight. Bozza, thanks for your time.
31: Absolute pleasure, and hello to everybody out west.
7: Are the best four teams at the World Cup in the semi-finals?
31: Yes, they are. And they're the top four seeds as well. First time in World Cup history that's occurred. But all four teams have got laid claims to, as to why they could win this competition. At the moment, just a little quick tally up, if you like. France have been the most impressive team, closely followed, I would say, by Spain and Argentina together, and then England just in behind. But make no mistake, any of these four teams can win this competition from here.
7: France universally have been regarded as the most impressive team during the World Cup. That doesn't count for everything, but it gives you a bit of a platform of the form guide.
31: Very much so, but this will be their toughest test thus far. And remember, at the last 10 games they've played Spain, they've only won two. And the last two games they've played, 2 years ago in the semi-final of the Euros, they were beaten by Spain. And last season's UEFA Nations final, they were beaten by Spain as well. So Spain have got nothing to fear against them. Like you said, they have been the most impressive team with amongst the most impressive players with Dembele, Olise, Barcola, Doué, and of course the man, Kylian Mbappe. But that will count for nothing because they're coming up against a team, like I said, who knows how to beat them and has beat them. So from a belief perspective, they'll be absolutely fine. I just think that France will have a little bit too much for them in the end because of how impressive that they've been thus far.
1: Read somewhere there might have been an injury concern over Mbappe. Is that credible or do you think he'll play at close to 100%?
31: He'll play. The report probably come out from the French squad. That's one of the oldest tricks in the book to say that your best player looks like he's struggling. He'll play.
1: Give us, so as a preview, this match starts at 3 a.m. tomorrow morning, our time.
31: Yeah.
1: You mentioned the French. The Spaniards, sort of, for many people, stuck under the radar a little bit.
31: Yep, they have done. What they've done very well, like a champion boxer, if you like. You know, he's just built himself up round by round, game by game. They've just done enough to win. They haven't had any outstanding individual performances, although they've got some great individuals, don't get me wrong. Lamine Yamal, Rodri, Olasabal, Danny Olmo, Laporte, Kubasi at the end. The list goes on. But they've all been pretty much, like you said, underneath the radar. What they have got is a wonderful team cohesion and a great belief in what they do. And they've got a good depth in their squad as well, as have France. But they haven't, like you said, they haven't gone wild in any game that you go, wow, what a team. But this will be also their biggest test. They've had a bigger test, I think, than France have so far in that last game against Belgium. We'll see now because this is truly, truly the business end. It's going to come down to men and moments. Those little 1%ers are going to make the difference big style in this game.
1: So many exciting scripts to be played out over the next 48 hours, including England and Argentina. We'll talk about Lionel Messi and his confrontation with the English, but there's a bit of a concern over Declan Rice and his fitness as the Three Lions prepare for their biggest match in, I reckon, 60 years.
31: Well, you can definitely say that. Declan Rice came off at half time. I thought it was more of a tactical change. Evidently, it seems as though they had a little bit of a problem, and they really missed him in that second half. Against Norway. Norway were clearly the better team in the second half when he wasn't there. England were better in the first half, then of course in extra time. But, you know, he's an integral part of that team. This is a great matchup. They've got a great history, these two teams. The last time they met in the World Cup in 2002, England prevailed 1-0 in Japan. But the two times before, 1998, Argentina won a thriller on penalties. And of course, one of the most famous games of all time, the 1986 quarterfinal, when the late Diego Maradona scored one of the greatest goals of all time, but also scored the one with his hand, which he later attributed to the hand of God. So massive rivalry, massive tradition. My heart, because I spent 20 years there, and the overwhelming majority of people in England were absolutely fabulous and were fabulous to me. So my heart, I would like England to win, but my head says I think we might be seeing a replay of the 2022 World Cup final and Argentina versus France, and Argentina will pick this game.
1: Yeah, the good news is, just having a look at my phone, is that Rice has been cleared to play. He was ill. That was an issue for a day or so, but he's right to go. Just for the Argentinian perspective, we're hearing a lot about the fact that just getting past a couple of nations and they haven't looked at their best, they're old, they're slow, but they might just be too good as well.
31: 100%, and quite like the Spanish side. You know, they've just done what they had to do. You know, Cape Verde gave them a scare. Egypt obviously gave them a scare. Switzerland gave them a momentarial scare. But like you just said, when they needed to put it on, they did. And the one great thing that they've got that they do so, so well, when they score one goal, they seem to get the momentum to score straight away another. And they got that wonderful support, as have England, to be fair as well, but the Argentine support has been absolutely phenomenal. And, of course, they're one of the greatest players, if not the greatest player of all time, in Lionel Messi. And they've got everybody around him working to make sure that he gets time and space to do his damage. That's a very, very good thing. It's a rare thing to have, but it's a wonderful thing to have when you've got everybody pulling in that direction for that person, as they know how special he is.
1: We know all four nations fans will be gathered in various locations to watch the semi-finals, but given our affinity, I guess, with England, and so many of us have been to London and know the passion they have, just paint the picture for us, Bozza, with regards to how this match against Argentina will bring the whole joint to a standstill.
31: Well, I think this one could go all the way as well to penalties. I don't think it will, though. But like I said, there's every chance it could because of how the closeness of the teams. I think that Argentina will prevail probably in normal time, possibly extra time. I think the recurring feature that we'll see in this team, in this game will be, like I said, Argentina being very, very patient, probing England. Then they'll just, in that last third, they'll erupt. And England have got to be able to deal with that. England have got two world-class players in Jude Bellingham and Harry Kane, which they'll try to play to their strengths. So it'll be a very interesting game to see which team is happy just to surrender possession. I think that is going to be a big question. I got a feeling it may be England happy to surrender possession and hit Argentina on the break. But if Argentina go 1-0 up, you watch England come back to them. They've showed wonderful resilience in this tournament, especially against Mexico in that round of 16 game, you know, in front of 86,000 Mexicans. And to be played with 10 men for 30 minutes, they showed great resilience. So it's going to be very close, but I think Argentina will just have a little bit too much in the end.
1: Hey, Bozza, let me throw a hypothetical at you. If you had the choice, and say you're an Arsenal supporter, and you had the choice between winning the Premier League title, which they did to break a drought, or winning the World Cup as a proud Englishman, what are you taking?
31: Oh, me personally? It'd be such a toss-up. But winning the Premier League is one of the greatest feelings I've ever had the privilege to feel in my life. But if you said to win the World Cup for Australia, what it would do for the country, as we've seen with the thing, that'll be so special as well. Maybe in the next life.
1: Exactly. Just before we wrap things up, we know the ARC in the AFL's cause issues, the bunker in the NRL, but the VAR, how will we reflect on the tournament and the decisions and the controversy that it has embroiled footy fans around the world?
31: Well, it's a very good question, and you're exactly right. Look, we know in all sports, okay, there's always their preferred team, whether it be the home team, whether it be the host nation, whether it be the number one seed in tennis. Let's just say, for example, Collingwood are playing against GWS, okay, in the preliminary final. Richmond awaits in the final. So West Coast Eagles awaits in the final. Pretty much a lot of the AFL, there'll be a lot of other people, not so much the neutrals, they probably want the underdog to go through. They would want Collingwood to go through. So you'd expect they'd get the rub of the green. We've always had that in football as well. Like I said, home teams, bigger teams get the rub of the green. What's been really upsetting a lot of people in this World Cup is that the rub of the green at certain times has gone a little bit too far. And that's something that basically I think when we look back on this World Cup, unfortunately, as good a World Cup as it's been, there will be still a little bit of a sour taste because of some of the incidents. And it's something that needs to be sorted out because what you're doing, we all know there's preferred teams, but they're a minority out of the 211 nations. You don't want to turn off current or future viewers because of that, and that's something they really need to sort out.
1: Bozza, we won't speak to you before the final on Sunday night, Monday morning. What's the scoreline going to be? Who's winning?
31: Well, it'll be a France-Argentina final, and France will win the final 4-2.
1: Oh, 4-2. That will be some viewing, and it'll create a few headlines the next day. Really appreciate your time, Bozza. Fantastic. I'm not sure you'll be a bit sleep-deprived, although 5 a.m. for you is a bit better than 3 a.m. for us. Enjoy the two semi-finals, and importantly, enjoy the big one on Monday morning, our time on Sports Today. Thanks again for your contribution.
31: Thank you.
1: Always great to chat to Mark Bozic, all things football, particularly the World Cup. Up next, the Big Bash fixtures have been released, and Alistair Dobson from Cricket Australia will join us to run through what's going to be a tumultuous, a different look at the short format of the game this summer in Australia. This is Sports Today. Great to have your company.
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1: Great to have your company, Sports Today. Let's turn our attention to cricket. And the Big Bash fixtures have been released. Perth Scorchers, they start on a different country, which is a bit of a novelty for the competition. And best person to speak about that and some of the scheduling that's been put in place is Alistair Dobson, the Executive General Manager of the Big Bash. He joins me tonight. Alistair, thanks for your time.
9: G'day, Mark. Great to chat.
1: Let's be a little bit parochial here. The Scorchers, December 12, Chennai, it's all happening. The Big Bash is expanding before our eyes.
9: Yeah, it's an amazing opportunity for the league, but also for the Scorchers and the players there as well. I think the opportunity to take a game into India is a big one for us. And obviously, it's an amazing, country from a cricket perspective. So the support we've had there from the clubs and the Scorchers in particular has been huge.
1: How did you come to picking or selecting the two franchises to go across there? Was it a case of a bidding war per se, or was it a case of trying to just find the best matchup for this experiment?
9: Yeah, probably the latter. I think, you know, obviously from a home team perspective, the Renegades will be their home team. They had a bit more flexibility in being able to take a home game away from their market. The Scorchers obviously get five big home games at Optus, so it wasn't a home game proposition for them. But then when we were looking at the away team, we had lots of interest from our clubs, but a couple of factors there around, I guess, the Scorchers, you know, from a scheduling perspective, we were able to give them a bit more time to get back to Perth to play their next game, and obviously from commercials, but also there's some players in the Perth Scorchers team that have had big IPL seasons and have got great profiles in India, so that played a role in it as well.
1: Holiday period, there's going to be Big Bash matches everywhere you look. Christmas Eve, New Year's Eve, and we'll wait for Australia Day to touch on the final, but those matches around, I guess, significant family times have been part and parcel of sport over the last few years, but how tricky or how comfortable are you putting matches into those types of time slots, say Christmas Eve?
9: Yeah, I mean, the BBL's become a family staple over the Christmas New Year period. There's nothing quite like a summer's night with the Big Bash on the telly. So, you know, New Year's Eve's been a big one for the Adelaide Strikers for a number of years. Now, we've been looking at Christmas Eve / Christmas Day for a little while and trying to find the right opportunity to play a game there. I think we haven't quite landed on Christmas Day yet, but Christmas Eve, there's lights gone in at the Junction Oval, so a slightly smaller venue, an opportunity to play, I guess, the game on Christmas Eve in prime time and just sort of see how that works for us. And we understand that, you know, it's a busy time of year. But we also get lots of feedback that people love the Big Bash on the telly every night. So we'll see how that goes this year and you know, work out whether it's something for the long term or not.
1: And we know the Big Bash Optus Stadium on Boxing Day has become a regular part of our cricket diet at that time of the year.
9: yeah, it's really the slot when we talk to the Scorchers. You know, that's the one slot that they lock in every year that's become such a marquee event for the whole competition, but particularly for in Perth, and the crowds are unbelievable and the atmosphere there. So, you know, it's almost the first game we put in the schedule every year, Mark, is that game on Boxing Day in Perth, and it's a banker.
7: And from a Scorchers perspective, the back end of the tournament gets a little bit hectic with some away matches and playing a handful of games in a short space of time, which I guess is part and parcel of this comp.
9: Yeah, when we sit down with the Scorchers and work out what kind of schedule they'd like to see, often it's about, you know, the number of trips they have to make out of Perth over to the east. And so when we do fly them out of Perth, if we can, it's about playing a couple of games in a row before they have to travel home. It's a hectic competition with games every night. And if the Scorchers had to fly back and forward every two or three days, we just understand the impact that has on the players. So the trade-off is a couple of games in close succession, but in return, it's less trips out of Perth. And, you know, I think that works well both ways.
7: Yeah, Perth's final four fixtures, three of which will be played on the road, will fall in the space of 9 days. That's part and parcel of short-form cricket. Let's push ahead to the Big Bash final on Australia Day.

0: series that in India, an away test against India that finishes on the 25th. So we wanted to steer clear of that. But also, obviously, being the public holiday on Australia Day means that, you know, it's a great opportunity. So this year it landed in that spot. It's been something we look at every year. And, you know, it'll be, you know, if it's anything like last year's BBL final in Perth, it'll be a huge day.
1: Chatting with Alistair Dobson from the Big Bash on Sports Today on this Tuesday night on Australia Day. I guess with the Big Bash final being played, it begins discussions as to whether you play the national anthem. Of course, there's cultural sensitivities involved with the debate over Australia Day. When will you make a decision on that front as to what you do pre-game as part of the celebration of our national holiday?
0: Yeah, that work's to come in terms of what it looks like on the day. Obviously, that we've got years of history of now of the BBL final, and we haven't historically had too much ceremony on a Big Bash final day compared to, say, the AFL. It's more about the fun and the entertainment of the BBL. We'll work with the home team and the relevant groups as we get closer around that game, but we haven't locked anything in particular. But first and foremost, the BBL final is a place where people can come and have fun and enjoy the great entertainment. So that's our starting point.
1: I know fixtures important for fans, but I guess in the background, we're still waiting to find out what happens with privatisation. How much control or how much time do you think we'll have to wait before we get a clearer picture on that front? And the Scorchers are a part of that from a WA perspective. They get good numbers, in fact, terrific numbers to matches. And I'm sure they're an important part of Cricket Australia and the Big Bash. But what sort of time frame do you see Alistair is trying to get this sorted?
0: Yeah, we've never put a time frame on it, Mark. It's such a big decision or such a big, you know, I guess, consideration for Australian cricket that we would never rush it and are working through it. It's been something that we've been working on for the best part of 12 months and looking at the options and trying to ensure where we can to have alignment across Australian cricket, which you know, has been a challenge in different ways, but equally everyone's looking at this as such an important decision to make. There's no rush or no specific timeline on that and something that we'll keep working through. You know, we've had great collaboration with all our state associations and our players and everyone involved, but that's the main focus.
1: It looks a bit messy from the outside. Maybe you can give us a different lens on how it feels from being in the discussions. But from the outside, I guess we'd like to see a little less friction between some of the states, so to speak.
0: Yeah, I can understand how that might look that way from the outside. And I think anything that is such a big decision and has so many different, I guess, contemplations and considerations will need to be treated as such. And you know, there's been some twists and turns, I guess, along the way. But you know, everyone is really aligned in the fact that, you know, whatever decision is made needs to be for the good long-term future of the game in Australia and the opportunity for the Big Bash to continue to grow. And, you know, while I see that, I understand that from the outside looking in, it can look a bit messy. It's something that's really important and we need to get right.
1: One final question without notice. We mentioned the season opener between the Renegades, the Scorchers, December 12 in Chennai. Off the top of your head, do you have a time for us that we can watch it in Perth? Have you got that locked and loaded just yet?
0: Yeah, we do. I mean, the important thing is it's day four of the Perth Test match between Australia and New Zealand. So, you know, your listeners in Perth will be able to come along to Optus Stadium and hopefully it's still going day four, Mark, and then head home straight off the back of the last ball and pick up the first ball of the Scorchers opener. So we'll time that to start, you know, somewhere around, I guess it's more 8:30, probably Australian Eastern time. So closer to 5:30 in Perth, I guess. And, you know, that's the plan is for the last ball of the test to roll into the first ball of the BBL, which is the perfect mix.
1: We're heading toward AFL finals here in the West. We're excited about that. But those of us that love our cricket, always nice to get the schedule out, particularly for those that head to Optus for the Big Bash. Al, thanks so much for your time tonight. Really appreciate it. And hopefully we'll chat to you throughout the summer as part of the Big Bash as it starts to heat up. Have a great night.
0: Anytime, Mark. Thanks, heaps.
1: Alistair Dobson, the Executive General Manager of the Big Bash. Perth Scorchers, December 12 in Chennai against the Renegades. Cannot wait for that. Up next, Dane Mepham returns. It's not a double, it's a double-double as he looks at all things in sport that we haven't touched on yet. This is Sports Today.
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4: Nice to have your company, Sports Today. A busy second hour. And Dane Mepham has wandered into the studio with Dane's double-double. He's got 4 points to get through. Dane, welcome.
8: Thanks, Gate. Yeah, plenty to talk about. I don't know how your swimming knowledge is. We're just discussing before, but I'm going to take you in the pool. I'm going to take you to the NRL pitch, to the basketball court, and then I got a little surprise funny one at the end for you.
4: Let's go.
8: All right, Swimming Australia contract. So this is serious, but it sounds like the governing body of Swimming Australia will introduce some long-term contracts for some of the athletes heading into Brisbane 2032. So obviously we want to try and incentivize those athletes from really working towards that. When you have a home Olympics, the onus is on you to put up a really good showing, especially in swimming, which is probably our most dominant sport. So athletes will now be able to be paid, 6 to 8 years out as like a development tool or a, keeping you in the sport kind of tool. So previously they run on sponsorships, endorsements, government subsidies to help pay for fights and stuff, and then sometimes some incentives if they win medals. So now there'll be a bit more, structure, and I guess it just puts the athlete at ease a little bit knowing that they are looked after many years in advance.
4: Yeah, and we've got obviously the two Olympics in our sights, Los Angeles, which is a big lure, the United States, and back to Brisbane. So any swimmer that has the talent and is a bit unsure about their, I guess, financial security, this hopefully gives them a peace of mind to attack whatever goals they have over the next 5 to 6 years.
8: Yeah, and it's really good. I mean, because you would have met people who have been training for an Olympic sport, which sometimes isn't as funded as well as maybe some of our pro ones, the AFL and the NRL. I spoke to Anna Mears the other week on Chrissy Morrissey's show.
4: Yep.
8: In the morning, and she talked a story about how at one point she went to an ATM to withdraw $20 and she couldn't do it. This is at a peak athletic power. So nice to see athletes looked after. It also comes along with a few weeks ago, the International Olympic Committee announced that every Olympic athlete will get $10,000 USD for making it to an Olympic Games as well. So there is still some of that incentive there. So hopefully it means that we'll get some really good performances from, and they don't have to go to the Enhanced Games or the ISL or something like that. That was one of the reasons why they wanted to do it.
4: I know. I just think it's great that our swimmers who, by and large, they just work their backsides off for very little reward, and hopefully they get a, as they say, a lick of the ice cream here, because they're in the sport for not financial gain. It's to obviously represent their country, and hopefully they do that with a little more financial security now.
8: It's a brutal sport. I think having a CEO who was an Olympic swimmer, Rob Woodhouse, probably helped in that frame. All right, we're going to move to the NRL. Benji Marshall and Jerome Luai, you've been keeping up with this?
4: Jerome's going to Parramatta, I see, in 2027.
8: Yes, so he's going to take a one-year contract at Parramatta and then go to Papua New Guinea the year after that. So things aren't doing well. So Benji Marshall is denying there's any sort of rift between the two, but there's no way you're doing 1 year at another club before you go to another club if you're happy at the West Tigers. And let's be honest, they've won two of their last 10 games. They've gone from top four to start the year, and they've just tumbled down. They're 13th at the moment. So,
4: and just bear in mind, Jerome Luai, for those who don't follow the NRL, has had some great success with the Penrith Panthers. And so he's a multiple premiership winning player and won four, in fact, and of course, state of origin. He's been an absolute star, but it is just such a contrast to what we witness with Zach Butters, for instance, in the AFL and the cloak and dagger. This is so brazen, but that's the way they operate, and he's bound for Papua New Guinea, but he'll stop off at Parramatta.
8: Well, to have two contracts in advance to know where you're going is just, it's an insane thing to wrap your head around while you're still playing at one club. Anyway, hopefully the Tigers with seven games to go can turn it around, but I don't know, it doesn't sound good. Let's talk LeBron James, 41 years old. Where does he play this year? He wants to come back and go another one. So,
4: well, there's talk about the Golden State Warriors.
8: So there's four front runners from my research. Philadelphia 76ers want him. Cleveland Cavaliers want him.
4: Going back to Cleveland.
8: Going back to Cleveland. Or he can go back to Miami, who also want him. But the most likely one is Golden State Warriors at the moment, given the fact that he's got a $53 million house in Beverly Hills. It seems likely that he'd want to stay in California. So obviously the Golden State Warriors are a couple of hours up the road and he'd want to do that. So that seems to be the way that he'd lean. If he does go to Golden State Warriors, he joins up with Steph Curry, which would be a pretty, would that be one of the biggest duos we've seen?
4: Highest profile. I mean, you think of, and basketball aficionados would be able to tell us that pretty quickly, but you think of KD when he goes to Golden State with Steph Curry. So there's Kevin Durant. Yeah, there's multiple combinations over the journey, but that would be certainly in modern times pretty significant, even though he's 41 years of age. So you think his best basketball's behind him, but his numbers are still pretty handy.
8: Well, he's still good, but I think maybe more to the point is that he's a merch seller. He's a ticket seller. Like the fact that he's playing, it doesn't even matter how good he is. I saw him in a game in LA last year. He did nothing. He did literally nothing.
4: But it was well attended.
8: Well, I can always say, yeah, it's full, and I can always say I've seen him. So I guess there's still that draw.
4: I saw him at the London Olympics with Michael Thompson going back in 2012 representing the United States. So that was a ticket that was pretty handy as well. That was an extraordinary experience. But yes, he's one of those players that you look back on and say, I saw him play, whatever venue. And that's a big news when it comes to pass. Any idea when he makes a decision on which franchise he will jump to?
8: Yeah, well, I guess we'll wait and find out. He loves like keeping people in the dark. He loves baiting people as well. He's done that with retirement a few times, like maybe hinted at it. So it'll be interesting. He'll definitely make it big. And there'll always be a brand sponsorship with LeBron. He always whips a brand into it. Sprite, I reckon.
4: Either way, I'm not sure Bronny will be joining him at the next franchise, but well done to LeBron if he can find another place to, and he's looking for another NBA title, and maybe, just maybe the Warriors will provide that.
8: They could run it back again. Also on Bronny, the only reason he's playing in the NBA, are we fair to say, is because his dad was there, is that?
4: I would have thought so. Yeah. I don't think you're being shy saying that. It's pretty obvious, isn't it? Nepotism at its best.
8: I didn't know if we're allowed to bag him like that. All right, lastly, on this day in 2013, obscure date, but I don't know if you remember, it was a footy game.
4: On a Tuesday?
8: No, it was July 14th. It was a Sunday.
4: Okay.
8: Western Derby 38 at Subiaco Oval. So this is 14th July 2013.
4: Still can't remember what happened.
8: In front of 39,839 fans at Subi Oval, the Dockers beat the Eagles 121-93.
4: Mm-hmm.
8: But the biggest story that I can find on this date is the West Coast Eagles had four players get a hit out. Nick Natt, Dean Cox, Eric McKenzie, and Will Schofield, our very own, recorded a career-high 7 hit-outs in the loss to Fremantle.
4: 7 hit-outs, Scully.
8: In 2013.
4: He was up against Ballantyne in the back line, in the ruck.
8: Tendai Mazungu, he got a few against him.
4: Really?
8: From what I saw, yes. It wasn't great, but I thought that was interesting. 7 hit-outs on this day 13 years ago, I don't know.
4: Little clip for Scully. Brilliantly done. Dane's double-doubled on a Tuesday night. And that's where we leave you after what's been a very busy show. Thank you to our special guest tonight, Mark Bosnich with the World Cup. Are you getting up tomorrow morning? Are you getting up on Thursday morning to watch the semi-finals? Alistair Dobson, the Executive General Manager of the Big Bash, with the Scorchers fixtures released for the upcoming season. Chennai is first stop when they take on the Renegades on December 12th. And to you, our listeners, on 133-882-0487-999-882. Thank you for your contribution. Also to Will Schofield, to Dano, to Ethan and to Bruce Welsh. And of course, if you'd like to listen back to any of our interviews played on Sport Today, simply head to 6PR Sports Today, wherever you get your podcast. Tomorrow night, it will be Glenn Jakovic in the studio. We'll be chatting to Ben Donaldson, the Wallabies fly half, of course, the Western Force vice captain, ahead of the Wallabies showdown against Italy at HBF Park on Saturday at 6pm. And also we'll be checking in with our WAFL Wednesday wash-up as we head towards the final series. Peel Thunder is flying. We know that South Fremantle were engaged in a classic against Claremont, winning that. We'll recap that and look ahead to what's to come in this weekend's round of fixtures. Up next, it's the 8 o'clock news. Hope you can join Glenn Jakovic and myself tomorrow from 6, where we'll have the teams for the Cats and the Saints. This has been Sports Today. Have a great night.
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10: Good evening, I'm Jamel Wells. A 16-year-old's been charged over a stabbing at an Islamic school in Brisbane. Amy Drew reports.
11: Emergency services were called to the Islamic College of Brisbane in Karawatha just before midday. Police allege two boys were involved in an altercation before a 17-year-old was wounded with a small knife, causing life-threatening injuries. He was rushed to the PA hospital and is now in a stable condition. A 16-year-old boy was arrested in a nearby suburb after allegedly leaving the scene. He has been charged with one count each of acts intended to maim, disfigure, disable and unlawful possession of a weapon, and will face the Richlands Children's Court tomorrow. Amy Drew reporting.
10: Opposition leader Angus Taylor says he criticises rival One Nation with a heavy heart. Mr Taylor's trying to improve the coalition's standing in the polls as the party lags in third spot. One Nation has snatched coalition voters across the country. Mr Taylor says he understands people are frustrated with the major parties, but One Nation is not the answer.
12: I say what I say about One Nation with a heavy heart, frankly. I say it with a heavy heart.
4: Why?
12: Because I know many of the good people I want voting for us, I have been.
4: So you're conflicted when attacking
12: here,
4: One Nation.
12: No, but here, I am not conflicted, and I'll tell you why. Because they do not have a plan for the future of this country.
10: Victorian public school teachers will hold a 24-hour statewide strike next Thursday over pay and conditions. The union says the action is necessary because Victoria's public schools are the lowest funded in the country. The state government has urged the union to return to negotiations. Last-minute talks between BHP and unions have failed in Western Australia, with staff ready to walk off the job. Chelsea Bowden reports.
13: It was the ninth bargaining meeting between the mining giant and unions since October. For the first time, the Fair Work Commission was in attendance to help the sides reach a fair deal, but to no avail. No deal was reached, and the 10th meeting has been booked for next Tuesday. In the meantime, the combined ports union union says its members will go ahead with an 8-hour strike at BHP's Port Hedland export terminal on Thursday. It'll be the first time this century that union workers have agreed to take strike action in WA's Pilbara region. Chelsea Bowden, Perth.
10: And a charity memorial garden has been targeted by thieves in western New South Wales. Plants worth $2,000 have been stolen from the National Association for Loss and Grief Garden in Dubbo. In finance, one Australian dollar buying around 69 US cents.
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10: Bulldogs captain Stephen Crichton has been named on an extended bench to face the Tigers on Saturday as he battles an arm injury. The AFL Tribunal has downgraded a one-match rough conduct ban for Collingwood's Billy Frampton. He's now available for Saturday's blockbuster with Carlton. The world's best golfers are preparing for the final major of the year, the Open Championship at Royal Birkdale in the UK. Former world number one Jordan Spieth feels he's in contention after improving his recent form.
15: There are things I can do now that I can do significantly better than I could when I was number one in the world. There should be nothing that should stop me in my own head of being able to search and believe that I can reach that again.
10: Seven Aussies will tee off from Friday morning, including former champion Cameron Smith. That's news and sport.
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10: Mostly fine overnight with light winds and getting down to 11 degrees. Tomorrow, fine and sunny with a top of around 24. East to northeasterly winds up to 20 kilometres an hour. Looking further ahead, Thursday, showers with a top of 21. Friday, showers, 21. Partly cloudy on Saturday with the high chance of showers and a top of 18. Sunday, the high chance of showers, 17. Possible showers.
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0: Good evening and welcome to the program across our listening area, including 2GB Sydney, 3AW Melbourne, 6BR Perth, 4BC Brisbane and 2CC in Canberra. 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Here's an early question for you tonight. Were we as a nation too hard on Telstra last week? Now just hear me out for a second. Do you think our politicians and maybe Talkback Radio and the media gave Telstra, the biggest telco in the country, too much of a hard time over the massive outage which impacted small businesses, parts of our emergency services sector? It meant that people couldn't call their elderly or vulnerable residents for a number of hours to make sure that they were okay. And this went on for 5 or 6 hours in total. But a former chairman of Telstra thinks that we're all a little bit too hard on the telco. The company's executives are expected in Canberra on Friday to a Senate estimates hearing to explain why there were more than 600 people who couldn't make 000 calls last week. And the company's former chairman, John Mullen, has accused politicians of chest beating and describing some of the anger that we saw from both sides of parliament last week as confected. He says this afternoon that the self-serving moral outrage expressed by some politicians and other commentators seems to be more about outdoing each other. And he goes on to say that it became a bit of a competition or a blood sport where people were demanding Telstra be punished, put through the ringer, Telstra must pay, Telstra must compensate, rather than a combined, unified bid to fix the issue. They are the comments of the former chairman of Telstra, John Mullen, this afternoon to the Financial Review. And look, it certainly was a pile-on, but the pile-on, I think, seemed to be pretty valid. This is a $55 billion company, and we're led to believe that the widespread outage last week, which went for between 5 and 12 hours, depending on what part of Australia you were in and how badly you were affected, but it was all caused by a piece of equipment which is worth between $20,000 and $30,000. And according to the story from the Nine newspapers last week, there was a device that should have been upgraded 10 years ago, costs about $30,000 internally to replace, but Telstra put the upgrade in the too hard basket. Now, Telstra's got about 12,000 mobile sites, and this resulted in the digital clocks being wound back by 20 hours, resulting in this cascading failure. Were we really too hard on them last week when the impact on the economy and their customers was so big? And sure, they're offering compensation now, but I would have thought when you hear some of the details about how this unfolded and you get an idea about just how disastrous it was, 600 people could not make 000 calls during this outage, which is unacceptable. And there's been investigations subsequently on potentially the idea of people not being able to make those calls, ending up in hospital and potentially dying, and all those things are under investigation, continuing. But Telstra's profit last year surged to $2.34 billion. It was up from $1.79 billion in 2024, and it cut capital expenditure, CapEx, by 23% to $3.87 billion versus the prior year. Now, let's just make a valid point. We know a lot of these big companies, not just telcos, but telcos have been in the gun over the last few years, have cut staff. Telstra have cut 3,000 staff in total over the past 2 years. The unions are making a lot of noise about this. There's been a cutback in frontline services, a lot of jobs that used to be linked to customer service, maybe maintenance. The unions are obviously fired up about all of that. But these guys are making record profits, or huge profits, in this case of Telstra, $2.34 billion, up from $1.79 billion in 2024. I mean, I thought the outrage was pretty on the money for the inconvenience to customers and the fact that people in 2026 could not make these calls. But I'd be keen to hear from you on these comments from the very well-known former Telstra chairperson, who has a long history, current and former, in the corporate sector, and that is John Mullen, the former chairman, who says politicians last week were chest-beating and the anger towards Telstra was confected and it was self-serving and it was moral outrage and it was about outdoing each other. Do you agree with that, or, in fairness, were we entitled to be angry? I mean, I pay a lot of money as an individual customer of Telstra for my monthly bill. And guess what? For that money that you spend on your data and for your calls and for all the other services that come with it, you expect it to work. And when it doesn't work for 5 or 6 hours and you're running a business and you can't have customers charge for, you know, coffees, if you're the local cafe or the retailer, you say, sorry, we're only taking cash today. Well, the impact on business is enormous. And when we don't have a lot of option in the telco space, and keep in mind, there's a lot of government contracts on the line here as well. There's government money that is bid for every year between Telstra and Optus for a number of bureaucracies, for government phones, and that would be worth hundreds of millions of dollars. So when something like this goes wrong, if we were fair dinkum, the governments would be pulling the telcos in and saying, hey, listen, we gave you $300 million worth of contracts last year. If you want those again, you need to assure us and show us how this can never, ever happen again. We can't have a $30,000 device that should have been upgraded 10 years ago, resulting in such widespread damage to the telco network, for our largest telco. What say you? 131873, give me a call. Were we too hard on Telstra? Was it a bit of a blood sport where there were politicians just trying to have a free kick, or was it right on the money? 131873 is our number. I'll come to your calls on that in just a moment. In fact, let's go to them now. First up, callers online want to have their say. Tony's online. Hi, Tony.
1: G'day, James. Excellent program. Look, I don't think the media is too hard. Personally, any of these big telcos or any big companies that provide an essential service, they should have a backup no matter what, especially when they're dealing with emergency calls. And I think the government should basically say, okay, if your system goes down, they should sacrifice 10% of their profit. So if they made $2.3 billion, they should have to get a fine of $230 million. Then, if it goes down again, if they have another offence, it should double. There's no excuse in this day and age, James, for companies like this to go down for that many hours. I don't care what the problem was. And it sounds like what's happening with Telstra, what happened with a couple of the banks a few years ago, they failed to spend money on their upgrades.
0: When That's it.
1: Comes it. To the IT, I think it's Westpac and ANZ, they went down a number of times. CommBank doesn't really have any issues because they spend the money. I've got no affiliation with CommBank at all, but their system, they spend the money on the upgrades needed.
0: Yeah, well, and Tony, that's right. And look, I have seen this, and it's not just with telcos or with banks, but it's a number of leading ASX 200 companies that have laid off staff in the last 2 years, made record profits. And then when it comes to a crisis like this and you read some of the details and you go, hang on, a $20,000 or $30,000 part that should have been upgraded 10 years ago, and Telstra apparently put that in the too hard basket when their profit surged to $2.34 billion last year. And now they're saying you've got to bid for compensation. And the former chairman says we're being too hard on them. 131873. Tony's online. Hi, Tony.
2: Oh, hi there, James. It's Tony from Hope Island. Look, I think that the criticism of Telstra is unfounded. I think that, yes, the politicians love having a blood sport about it. If you think about the millions and millions of issues that Telstra has to... I have nothing to do with Telstra, by the way. I'm not an employee. I'm not a shareholder. Yes, I too was inconvenienced by it. Tremendously, because I was driving somewhere and my line fell out, so I didn't know how to get there. But apart from that, when is the last time anything like this happened with Telstra? I'm a Telstra customer. I think they give a fantastic service. And yes, it was a stuff up somewhere, but I really do believe that the extreme criticism of them is unfounded. They fixed it as quickly as they could. Shite happens, and that's what I have to say, James.
0: Thank you, Tony. I appreciate your call. Look, I don't know. I don't think that really passes, whether it's your first offence or your fifth, whether it happened 12 months ago where it's happening every 12 months. I think these situations need to be examined on face value, and the circumstances of this, as I've just outlined, are concerning. And if Telstra was going to squib on upgrading a $30,000 park while laying off a lot of jobs, 3,000 in the past 2 years, meanwhile their profits surging, and you know it cut its CapEx by 23.5%, something's got to give. And I don't sign up to the political point scoring, but I can understand there were a lot of people that were grossly inconvenienced by it and probably haven't been compensated to the level that they should. We'll go to a break. On the other side of this, I'm going to have a look very closely at some new findings from the Parliamentary Budget Office, which have found Jim Chalmers, the Treasurer, has a problem. He either needs to cut spending, and that will not happen, or the other option is to basically give everyone a tax cut, but he can't do that and have a surplus at the same time. It's a dilemma. We'll explain that in just a moment.
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0: Okay, a few more bits of feedback on Telstra before we move on. Was the government too harsh on them last week? I might just add, one of the reasons why the telcos have had to rework their business model is because the government hiked the cost of Spectrum, which is the Finnair mobile network's use, to $7.3 billion. That was up several billion dollars from the initial estimate. And the industry said, look, that's completely overpriced, but that government fee has played a role in the telcos reworking their models. But they have removed a number of staff and their profits for Telstra surged last year. One more call on this. Michael's online. Hi, Michael.
7: Yeah, hi. So quick one. This might sound silly, but if this is a problem that wasn't upgraded 10 years ago, why wasn't it picked up in the last 10 years and fixed about 10 years to realise?
0: I think, look, if it was a lawnmower, it might have started in year one, then sort of been a bit rickety in year two, then stopped cutting grass in year three, and then you got it back and they've just dragged it along and put it in the too hard basket. But it's a good question. I'll try and find out. I'm not sure I'll be able to get the answer for you, Michael, but I mean, it's amateur hour, isn't it? Honestly, when you've got a company this size with 12,000 towers, billions and billions of dollars, $55 billion market cap, and it's a $30,000 piece blows up and the whole network goes down. I mean, please.
7: Yeah, well, okay. 10 years ago and they haven't fixed it. So, yeah, let's blame it from something that happened 10 years ago. But anyway, that's my point.
0: Thanks, Michael. I appreciate your call. Another Michael says, surely the more significant issue with Telstra is the fine, a $30 million government fine. Where does that money go and why is it $30 million? Well, it was increased, but I think there'd be an argument to take it even further in light of the inconvenience that we saw. This is a really good email from Bill from Coogee in Sydney. Hi, James. Telstra needs to toe the line. Their charges for myself, my laptop and my mobile have risen 26% in the last 3.5 years. Surely an organisation so big should have their equipment top class. If they're going to jack up my rates, I expect service 24 hours a day, 7 days a week. Bill, I couldn't agree with you more if I tried. I want to return to this story, and I think this is a really important story to just spend a little moment on, because Jim Chalmers has got this dilemma. He's trying to get the budget back to surplus, or that should be the goal of any government, to put the budget back in the black. He told taxpayers in May in his federal budget that the Treasurer would not be able to return the budget to a surplus until 2036. That's 10 years away. And equally, Labor has said, look, as soon as it is convenient and fiscally responsible, we will make sure we do more to improve the tax burden on Australians and actually do some proper tax reform to address issues such as bracket creep. Well, according to the Parliamentary Budget Office, who play a bit of a straight bat with these issues, you can't have both. And based on what they've said today, that the government needs to drastically reduce the cost of the NDIS. It needs to reduce the size of the public service. We're expecting income tax to increase by $336 billion. And also, the changes to negative gearing and capital gains tax and trusts all need to work for us to get to a surplus. But you can't also give people an income tax cut at the same time, because this government is spending so much money. I want to go to Derek Francis, who is the former chief economist at the New South Wales Parliamentary Budget Office, for his take on this. He's on the line for us tonight. Derek, good evening.
8: Hi, James.
0: You would have read these reports this afternoon. Just so we don't get too in the weeds, can you just explain your assessment? They've promised us a surplus in 10 years and they've promised us income tax cuts. Now it's clear they can't do both.
8: Yeah, look, that's right. Look, what the PBO's revealed is, even to get to the surplus in 2036, the cuts that the government has to make are unrealistic relative to what they've historically done with spending. So I'll just give you an idea. One was the public service. They've grown it by 25% in the last 4 years. And to get to the surplus in 2036, they now have to cut the public service headcount by 12% over 4 years and 18% headcount cut over 10 years. Now, I would say the chance of achieving that is like the Titanic going straight towards the iceberg.
0: Won't happen.
8: All of a sudden doing a quick U-turn when it's heading straight to the iceberg. And then with the NDIS, it's even more ridiculous. It's grown at 18% over the last 5 years each year. And they're saying, oh, now we're just going to grow it at 2% a year for 4 years and then 5% thereafter. So based on the historical historical trajectory, that it's very unlikely that they'll... And then they're also saying, look, by the way, that $250 tax cut, that's the last tax cut you ever give for the next 10 years, and then you'll get to a surplus in 2036. So all of these assumptions, they're all basically pie in the sky, that the surplus is... Well, it's, we'll be lucky to see a surplus in our lifetime.
0: Understood. But critically, on these issues like bracket creep and the brackets that are impacting income tax, the highest tax bracket where Australians on more than $190,000 are paying 47 cents in the dollar in tax. I mean, these things are long overdue for serious reform, and it's clear the government can't do what it would like to do, or someone would like to do, to make it easier for young people to save money, because they've become addicted to income tax receipts.
8: Yeah, the spending is completely out of control. The spending is 28% of GDP. It's the highest we've ever had, other than those 1 or 2 years in COVID where you had the stimulatory payments. But it's also the trajectory of the spending that's out of control. Like the NDIS is growing at 10% a year, and other things are growing very... Public services growing at 15 to 20%. They added $19 billion just over 4 years in public service headcount expenditure. That was just in the last year alone. But there's one other problem as well for them, if I could talk about, and that's with the capital gains tax and what they've assumed there, if you've got a few minutes on that.
0: Yeah, of course. Just I'm going to ask you about that in a second, but just on income tax receipts, these are in the future going to be worth more than half of all the tax revenue they're collecting.
8: That's right, yeah. So because of bracket creep, what happens is as wages rise, you go into higher and higher tax brackets. So at the moment, income tax, you'll pay about 25% of what you earn in income tax, and that'll rise to about 29% over the next 10 years purely through bracket creep. So there's about an 18% rise in income taxes naturally. It's growing.
0: And that's a record high, by the way, Derek, a record high, 28.6% for the average worker in 10 years from now.
8: Yeah, and when they came to power, it was only 22%. So income taxes have gone from $240 billion to $360 billion over their current. So this whole idea of they're giving tax cuts, it's all smoke and mirrors. All they're doing is partially compensating at best for inflation. But workers are paying much higher average tax rates than they were when this government came to power.
0: Meanwhile, it all also relies on how much money the crackdown on negative gearing, the discount on capital gains tax, and the trusts collect. And what have you made of what the PBO has said this afternoon?
8: Well, so the government's made a huge mistake here. They've assumed a $77 billion increase in tax revenue. And the way that comes is they've actually put on us the highest capital gains tax rate in the world. It taxes real gains on share investments now at 60 to 70%, whereas the world average is 20%. And they're assuming they're going to get a $77 billion increase in that. Every country, when they've tried this trick of jacking up the capital gains tax rates massively, what they've had is a huge capital outflow, and capital gains tax receipts have actually gone down. So in the UK, they put it up 20%, and the tax receipts went down 10%. Here they put up the capital gains tax rate 80%. The whole idea that it's going to grow capital gains taxes is absurd. It's probably going to shrink the economy, I've calculated, in total by about 10%, because all the high growth sectors of the economy now are dead. Fintechs, mining, exploration, biotechnology, anything in technology, and all the startups, they can't raise capital anymore. I've had a number of US firms that have reached out to me and said the Australian market is no longer investable for any of the high risk stuff because the capital gains tax rate's too high. You can't get any Australian investors, and they don't want to invest in it anymore because they can't get the Australian co-investors anymore. So it's just going to shrink the economy, and the actual tax receipts will go down from this.
0: Derek, it's funny. I was talking to someone at the entry level this afternoon that puts money in shares, and we're talking about when he gets paid, he might put $500 in shares every month or whatever it may be. And he made the very sensible point to me that I don't think we've said enough times on this program, that you mean to tell me for someone that invests money in property or has previously put their money into property or into shares, or they've invested into a business, or they might have put money into a trust for their family, they've already paid tax on that money once. They've paid income tax on that money up to 47 cents in the dollar. And suddenly, Derek, we're expecting them to pay even more tax by the time they get their money back in their pocket, but they've got to take a risk along the way. Now, why would anyone in their right mind do that?
8: Exactly. So the Visa shares with the ETF flows today, they had a Fin Review article. They've said everyone's just going to cash and fixed interest. They normally get inflows of $500 million. In the June quarter, they got inflows of $1 billion into fixed interest and cashing out of shares because everyone's leaving the share market now because it's uninvestable. You're getting taxed at 60 to 70%. So it's all going into the low-growth stuff and all the safe stuff, all the high-income stuff, but nothing growth, nothing that actually grows the economy or produces innovation that actually grows our living standards. So it's all a complete disaster.
0: Do you think, just quickly, Derica, are more and more people going to be switching to super and trying to do more in terms of super investing? Is that the safest option at this stage?
8: Yeah, look, I do want to distinguish it by your age level. So for someone like me who's middle-aged, super still faces 10 to 15% tax. So I can lock it away because 60 is not too far off. So the tax rate for me goes down from what I was previously paying was about 30 down to 10 or 15. But the youngsters, they have no choice. They don't want to lock the money away in super because they can't get access to it till they're 60. So they don't have any choice really at all if they're trying to save for a house deposit. The best thing they can do if they've got a good business idea is relocate overseas, I would say. seriously.
0: It's a bit grim.
8: It is very grim for young people. There's no way they can save for a house deposit now by investing in the share market. That's the quickest way to build a house deposit, and that's just been taken away from them by these capital gains tax changes.
0: Yeah, absolutely. Derek, we really appreciate your time. We'll chat to you again soon. Thank you.
8: Thanks a lot.
0: Derek Francis, the former Chief Economist of the New South Wales Parliamentary Budget Office. My number is 131873. The text line 0460873873. So, Jim Chalmers, the Treasury addicted to income tax receipts, creaming money from income tax over the next 5 to 10 years. The average tax bracket, as you just heard Derek Francis say, will rise to a record level of 28.6%. In 10 years from now for the average worker, as bracket creep pushes workers into a higher bracket. And the government is saying, yeah, we'll look at this. We'll address these tax brackets one day. You can guarantee the way things are going when income tax is rising and rising and continuing to take up more of our overall tax take, they will not look at this for quids. Back soon.
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23: And now on Money News, the market wrap.
0: Yes, today was a bizarre day. And Tony Sycamore will be able to tell us if and when this has happened before. But the ASX 200, the Aussie share market for the top 200 companies in the country, finished flat. And we do tell you that from time to time. But it did not change from the same time yesterday, and it finished at 8,808 as it did on Monday. No change. I can't recall that ever happening. Energy and utilities were the biggest winner. Of course, the oil prices spiked to four-week highs, while real estate and consumer staples dragged down the market. The Aussie dollar buying 69 US cents. Tony Sycamore, a market analyst at IG Australia, is on the line for us tonight. Tony, good evening.
24: James, good evening.
0: So do we have it on record where this has occurred before with the ASX 200, where it finished with the same point it did the day before?
24: I don't recall ever seeing an exact flat close like we saw today. There's been a number of plus one, plus two, or minus one, minus two type moves on a closing basis. But what we saw today is, I think, extremely rare. But I think what we need to be mindful of is that all of these types of flattish closes, they represent indecision and a lack of conviction to take the market either higher or lower. And I think with all the noise around the Middle East, property prices back home, among other things, it does make a lot of sense for the ASX 200 to have closed flattish today. And I think more broadly, over the past 5 weeks, we've seen the ASX 200 close around 8,800. So there doesn't seem a lot of interest in taking it away from that level at this point of time.
0: Now, tonight is a big night in the US because earnings season starts. The Fed chair is delivering a major speech and there's CPI data, which is being released. What are our expectations with the US and their cash rate this year, do you think?
24: This is as big as it gets for US markets. We've got earnings season kicking off. We've got five of the six big US banks reporting, which will give us really the first insights into the corporate health this quarter. At the same time, we get new Fed Chair Kevin Warsh. He's testifying before the US Congress. And we also get the June inflation numbers. Now, expectations are for headline CPI to ease slightly to around 3.8%. It was up around 4.2% last month, but that is expected to come down with the fall in energy prices, which of course are starting to be reversed. But other than that, if we do see the inflation come in hotter than expected this month, or if Warsh sounds more hawkish, we're already getting jitters about a potential rate hike before year end, it would definitely see yields rise in the US and it could cause US stock market to come under pressure. So a lot of interest in what comes from that CPI number tonight.
0: Tony, a lot of our listeners would have banking shares. What do we think will happen with those over the next few months? I've heard people predicting that in light of the economic conditions and the feeling that we're heading towards a recession, or maybe, you know, unofficially are in a recession already, and with interest rates the way that they are and the war in Iran with the Middle East showing no signs of slowing down, that inevitably our big banks are going to take a hit. What say you?
24: Well, James, you're spot on. I mean, what's really caught my eye in the past 2 months, now it was 2 months ago that the budget was delivered, we've seen the ASX 200 financial sector rally around 9% over the past 2 months. Now, how exactly the current backdrop, which you've touched on, cooler housing prices, elevated inflation, subdued consumer confidence, can justify this rally is somewhat questionable. What we can say is there does seem to be some unwind of a long materials short banks trade, which did very well in 2026. And on top of that, investors are rotating, I think, back into the banking sector because it's seen as a defensive safe haven type play with all the uncertainty around it at this point of time.
0: Now, Light & Wonder, which is a gaming company, was the standout performer today, up 8% to $111.60 a share. What can you tell us about Light & Wonder?
24: Well, it was a standout on a very quiet day. The company reaffirmed its full-year guidance, reiterated its commitment to deleveraging the balance sheet, which helped ease some of the recent investor concerns we've seen in that stock. We don't have a huge number of pure-play gaming stocks here in Australia. Light & Wonder is one of the only ones we do have here. It's definitely been a volatile ride for investors, but this is the nature of the sector which it is in, and it was certainly a bright spot on an otherwise quiet day. So good to see Light & Wonder do well today.
0: The voice you're hearing is Tony Sycamore, a market analyst at IG Australia. Tony, lastly, is there a sector or a stock that you're keeping an eye on that our listeners should be keeping an eye on as well?
24: Right, there is. So when we saw the naval blockade part one, which the US imposed on Iran, we saw crude oil trading between $85 and $100.

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7: And we say thank you to our friends at NAB for bringing us Let's Talk Business every week. This is a fascinating story, and it's a growing sport that's become very, very popular for weekend, weeknight activities, date nights, bucks parties, hens nights. Axe throwing has been one of the most unlikely success stories in Australian entertainment and hospitality. And what started as a niche novelty has grown into a sport with a dedicated following across the country with leagues, tournaments, and it's now a hotspot for corporate team building events as well. Now, I want to tell you tonight about one business that's doing fantastic work in this space. They're called Kiss My Axe. Kiss My Axe. And they're one of Sydney's standout venues in axe throwing, founded in 2020. 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Now, Jason McDonald is the co-founder of Kiss My Axe, and he's on the line for us tonight. Jason, welcome to the show.
8: Hi, how are you?
7: Great name, great business. Tell us all about your business, Kiss My Axe.
8: Oh, yeah, well, yeah, it is a great business. It's a fun business. Started, as you said, 5 years ago, just after COVID. Well, we got the business during COVID. We got a lease, and just as everybody started to come out of lockdown, we were open just at the right time, and everybody wanted to go out, and it just took off from there. And then quickly opened our second and third venues after that, after the success of the first one. So, yeah, it's been doing really, it was really, really good.
7: That's amazing. Why did you think that this would be a success in Sydney and Australia? Have you been watching this unfold?

0: growing popularity in other parts of the world?
1: Well, basically, my background is hospitality. And like, I came from the UK where my job was to open new venues for other people. So I understood the space really well. And I'd seen axe throwing taken off around the world. So I knew Sydney would love it. But there was just so much red tape with it. So when we got locked down and I had nothing to do, I lost my job because I was in hospo. And I remember everybody said, like, you can't go to work tomorrow if you work in hospitality. That's when I had the time to sit down and go, right, I'm gonna do this. And I always had the name Kiss My Axe. And so many people told me not to do it and it wouldn't work. But I just remember thinking, how can it not work? Like, I know it's going to be popular, but if I knew what I knew now about COVID, I probably wouldn't have made the decision to open a venue during COVID. But luckily, I had a bit of luck on my side as well.
0: Yeah, that's interesting. Now, just tell us how hard it is to manage having a licensed venue with an axe throwing venue and the insurances and the liabilities that come with a venue like this.
1: Yes, when you start off, there's a lot of things you don't know, but you don't know what you don't know. So there was so many hurdles to jump over, and I think you just got to keep going with it. But we had to speak to licensing, we had to speak to local council, we had to speak to the police, and then after all of that's ticked off, then you've got to try and get insurance. And people hadn't heard of axe throwing, so trying to speak to insurance companies and say, yeah, we want you to kind of insure us, and they're like, what are you doing? You're throwing axes. And we're like, yeah. And they're like, and nobody's trained. And we're like, nope. So it was a tough conversation.
0: I'm amazed that you got it over the line, because with the amount of regulation and what you can and can't do in our capital cities, I'm amazed you could even get it.
1: Yeah, especially in Sydney as well. Oh. So that was the first hurdle, was getting the axe throwing open. And then a few months later, I said, okay, thanks, guys, but now can I have a liquor license? And they said, hang on a minute. So now you're throwing axes and now you want to add alcohol.
0: Yeah.
1: So, but luckily, I built all these connections with the liquor and gaming industry, and we take health and safety very seriously, and we ironed out exactly how we would run things. And you can't actually drink before you're throwing axes, so we don't let anyone intoxicated throw. Yeah. They do, I think, in Queensland, like you can have a beer before you throw, but you can't do two fun things at once in Sydney.
0: So. Yeah, understood. Hey, I've mentioned, obviously, you know, you'd be very big with corporate events, team building days, buxes, hens nights, dates, birthdays, but I'm fascinated by the competitive side with actual official tournaments. Just explain how that's unfolded in Sydney and Australia over the last few years, where there's teams competing for points.
1: I think that's a really good side of the business that a lot of people don't see. They see the fun corporate side, which we do very well. But a lot of our staff and customers have just recently been over to Canada to compete. So they had the full Kiss My Axe uniform going over there. And we did pretty well. There's a whole sport. So it runs every week for 8 weeks. So we do 8 week blocks. And you're basically throwing every night to try and get high in your, like, a league table. And then on the 8th week, there's a final showdown between everybody that's played, and anyone can win it. But the top player plays the bottom player. So the first 7 weeks are just seeding. But it's created this little community of people that just really love it as a sport. And it's just a great place to hang out on a Monday, Tuesday or Wednesday night, really.
0: And you've seen venues, axe throwing venues, grow across the country, which indicates the sport is popular, but it's a really, really good activity just for a weeknight or for the weekend. Let me ask you though, you've now got 3 venues. That means you're paying 3 lots of rent. You've got 3 times as many staff. How do you manage those? Because it's very, very difficult for businesses now with all those overheads that grow and increase every 12 months. The rent, the minimum wage charges, I don't know whether your licensing or your insurance increases, but how do you manage that?
1: Yeah, everything is hard. I'm not going to lie, but it's me and my wife basically, and she works harder than anyone on the business. And in costs do go up every year. I think our insurance is massive now. Rents have increased a huge amount, but wages as well have gone up. Everything's gone up. Electricity is double from when we first signed the lease.
0: Just repeat that though for people that missed that, Jason. Your electricity bill has what since you opened?
1: Oh, it's doubled.
0: Doubled.
1: More than doubled.
0: Right.
1: Yeah, since the beginning, yes.
0: Jason, just lastly, if you're doing this from scratch tomorrow all over again and you were giving yourself if you're giving yourself one bit of advice to do something different or to learn a lesson a little bit earlier, what would you be saying?
1: Oh, that is a very good question. I think do your research and get good at negotiating. You've got to try to negotiate some good terms on your lease. I think that's what helped us at the beginning. We negotiated that if we closed due to the pandemic, that we won't have to pay rent. And luckily, that was in there that when we did close down the second time due to COVID, so we didn't have to pay rent. And then negotiating terms with your suppliers as well. It's a people business, so you have to be good with people. So if you're a people person, then, yeah, definitely get into hospitality.
0: Well said, Jason. We really appreciate your time. Thanks for joining us on this week's segment of Let's Talk Business, brought to you by our friends at NAB. Thank you.
1: Thanks for having me.
0: That's Jason McDonald, the co-founder of Kiss My Axe. Now, they've got 3 fully licensed locations for our Sydney listeners at Alexandria, Brookvale, and Blacktown. Great success story over the last 5 or 6 years.
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0: Look, just before we go, and I'll try and cover this in more detail tomorrow night, but I note there's a push by the Grattan Institute to allow supermarkets to sell prescription medication. The pharmacy industry is obviously pushing back on this quite hard. But what I've noticed, has anyone else noticed that it's very, very hard to find a pharmacy apart from the big guys? So we're talking about the biggest brands in the country. But for your local pharmacy, I would say the majority of them are now shut on a Sunday. They do not open on a Sunday. There's a number of factors for not opening on a Sunday, which we'll go through on the program tomorrow night. That's Money News. We'll see you next time.
17: 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Call 6PR 133-882. 6PR.
18: Good evening, I'm Jamel Wells. The federal government may offer further fuel relief as hostilities intensify between the US and Iran. Drivers currently save 16 cents on each litre of petrol and diesel after the cut to the fuel excise was extended until August the 2nd. The cost of fuel will come under pressure with the Strait of Hormuz again closed to cargo ships. A Melbourne University professor has told the Royal Commission into Anti-Semitism he feared he was the target of a terrorist attack in his campus office. Jack Hahn reports.
19: 20 masked intruders were waiting for the Jewish professor. They told Stephen Prawler that they wanted to have a chat. The educator telling the Royal Commission he feared he was about to be a victim of a terror attack. The University of Melbourne punishing just 4 students, expelling 2 of them, but that was then overturned. The Royal Commission has so far heard from academics and students. Tomorrow it will be universities being questioned. Jack Hahn reporting.
18: A 32-year-old man's been charged with masterminding the kidnapping and murder of an 85-year-old in Sydney. Chris Bagzarian's body was found near a golf course after he was kidnapped from his North Ryde home. Several other people charged in relation to his death remain before the courts. A sick bird on the Sunshine Coast has tested negative to the H5 strain of bird flu. The giant petrel had been in quarantine after being found on a Noosa beach. Queensland remains free of the current bird flu outbreak. 13 cases have been confirmed across Western Australia, South Australia and New South Wales. Australia's largest super funds are failing to meet basic customer service standards. A survey's found a quarter of customers have been told to go online to find basic details when they phoned for information. Super Consumers Chief Executive Xavier O'Halloran says a number of issues have been identified.
20: Calls not getting through in the majority of cases. The biggest super fund in Australia is Australian Super. We're talking a lack of empathy and support for people who are struggling and trying to get their money out of their superannuation fund.
18: The timing of daily meals could be as important to prevent obesity as food eaten. New research shows people with later bedtimes choose high-calorie options during hours usually reserved for sleep. Griffith University Professor Roseanne Kruger says night owls are also more prone to sleeping in, which can affect metabolism.
21: They push all the same food that everyone else is eating to just later in the day, so it's more concentrated and therefore the risk is there. So your body can only use so much at one time, and if you overconsume at that time, it will store it. And this is what happens at the night time as well when people are eating.
18: In finance, one Australian dollar buying around 69 US cents.
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18: Parramatta has confirmed the signing of Jerome Luai for the 2027 NRL season before shifting to the Chiefs in 2028. The Broncos have big names returning to face Penrith on Thursday. Ezra Mam and Adam Reynolds have recovered from injury. Reece Walsh, Payne Haas and Pat Carrigan return from Origin duty. A one-match rough conduct ban for Collingwood's Billy Frampton has been downgraded by the AFL Tribunal. He's now available for Saturday's blockbuster with Carlton. And the Wallabies are in Perth preparing for this weekend's Nations Championship test against Italy. That's news and sport.
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18: Mostly fine overnight with light winds and getting down to 11 degrees. Tomorrow, fine and sunny with a top of around 24. East to northeasterly winds up to 20 kilometres an hour. Looking further ahead, Thursday showers with a top of 21, Friday showers 21, partly cloudy on Saturday with the high chance of showers and a top of 18, Sunday the high chance of showers 17, possible showers Monday.
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31: So St John's Ambulance, they've today unveiled what they're calling Australia's smallest big thing. It's the St John Pocket AED, or an automated external defibrillator. To tell us a little bit more about it is Antonia Lau. She's a volunteer paramedic at St John. Antonia, nice to talk to you this morning.
32: Thank you so much for having me.
31: Now, we all know about these defibrillators and how important they are. What makes this one so special?
32: Oh, well, this one, St John is designing one of the smallest portable defibrillators on the Australian market. And we believe that this is going to be a game changer in the AED market because you can carry it around everywhere with you. It's going to change the game.
31: So how big is it when you say you can carry it around?
32: It's realistically, it fits in the palm of my hand and wow. It's no more than a kilo. So it can fit in your backpack, your toolbox, in your car dashboard. It's really quite small and compact, and it comes with everything you need.
33: How easy is it to use would be the big question, because obviously we want to make sure that everybody, if they're going to get one, train properly to use it.
32: Of course. While we always recommend like first aid training, an AED obviously stands for automatic external defibrillator. So it walks you through all the instructions. So from the second you turn it on, there's a big on button. It will actually have audio instructions and a metronome for you to follow. So to do your CPR and how to place the pads, and it has all of these diagrams and instructions all built into it. It's meant to help everybody. So you don't even have to have first aid training to be able to use the defibrillator. Anyone can use it as long as you're able to follow instructions.
31: And does this new small one deliver the same power as the big ones?
32: So the Pocket AED can deliver up to 150 joules. There are larger ones, which I believe do 200, but 150 joules for adults and 50 joules for children is a good average, because the joule size really depends on the person's anatomy and their body size. So this is a good one device which can be used for the majority of the population.
33: Antonia, why is a defibrillator so important alongside CPR, which a lot of people, obviously up until we got the technology, were encouraged to do until we had professional help arrive?
32: Yeah, so a cardiac arrest, which is the situation where you would actually use an AED, is what we call an electrical problem with the heart. So there's a plumbing side and there's an electrical side, and the AED is here to solve the electrical problem. We have over 30,000 out-of-hospital cardiac arrests every year, and our stats are not great. Of those, maybe 1 in 10 survive. And our studies have shown that early CPR and early defibrillation together can increase survival chances by up to 70%. So without this external electricity, we're unable to restart the heart into what we call a normal rhythm, so it can pump by itself. The earlier we can get it on, the greater survival chances we can give that person.
33: So we need to use this equipment when this happens as quickly as we can. Is that what you're encouraging people to do?
32: Yes. Yep. 100%, 100%. And that's why it's so important to have one close by. And the Pocket AED allows you to do that.
31: And how can people get them? How much are they?
32: Please visit our website.
31: Okay.
32: That I'm not too sure right now. We're still waiting for that big launch later today, but all the information will be on our national website.
31: All right, fantastic. Well, they're a valuable little piece of equipment. They do save lives. So, look, we appreciate your time this morning.
32: No worries. Thank you so much.
31: Thanks, Antonia. She's a paramedic at St John's.
33: So I can tell you right here, I think the recommended retail price looks like it's $1,995, available at shop.stjohn.org.au. They weigh around 700 grams. To put that into perspective, it's about the size of a can of soft drink, and it is the same as a clinical defibrillator, so it can fit in your glove box. But just having a look about the pocket size AED from St John, ultra portable, next generation, 700 grams, full biphasic defib capacity, real time voice guidance. It's got CPR metronome support. It's got automatic heart rhythm analysis. It's got a one touch child mode. It's got ECG data, and yeah, it looks like $1,995,
31: which I think is a lot cheaper than some of the other big ones. And look, we use them at the surf club, and they are great. You turn it on, and it's a voice that guides you through the whole thing. So they're very valuable. If you can grab one, take it with you, keep it in the car. Certainly well worth having.
30: This is 6PR Breakfast, Encore Edition.
33: We spoke briefly about the largest pension fund having been put on notice. They're recalling, they've been called out after phone to meet basic customer service standards, particularly when it comes to those that are not able to speak English. It looks like that there's a little bit going on in that world, Mick.
31: Yes, they had 1,000 phone calls to the super funds have been monitored as part of a new survey. Australian Super, they only connected 10% of their callers to a representative within 15 minutes. A quarter of potential customers were told just to go online to find basic details on fees and account types. And they also responded, as you mentioned, poorly to callers who rang on behalf of a family member who couldn't speak English. And according to the survey, staff often lacked empathy when talking to victims of domestic violence. So that was Super Consumers Australia. They've commissioned the research, and their chief executive, Xavier O'Hallahan, just said people need to know their fund will pick up the phone when they're grieving. If they want to ask a simple question, they need to talk to people who can actually help them. My mum was with Aware Super, and I went in because they're since both passed, and I wanted to go in and just find out her balance. And I filled out all the forms. I got heard back that they didn't have my ID, and I had to take my ID in. So I took my passport in to Super Fund, and I said, you need my ID? They said, yep. They took my passport, took it out the back, photocopied it, gave me the photocopy paper and said, you need to go and get this signed and certified to say that this is you and your passport. And I said, but I'm standing here with my passport. And they said, yeah, but you need to sign this piece of paper to say that's your passport.
33: So my understanding is, sadly for you, you're still going through this process. I heard you months ago talking to Simon Beaumont on the morning show.
31: Yeah.
33: And it's still going?
31: Still going. So we're going through probate at the moment with my parents.
33: So is there any resolution? And why are you being dragged through all of this?
31: I just think because even with my old man, he's the address on the death certificate was different to the address on where he died because the place was on a corner. So when I put probate in, I had one address and the death certificate had another one. So now I've got to do a supplementary affidavit, which I've then got to go and see, get my sister to sign it, me to sign it, JP to sign it. So I've sent that back in. So I'm getting there slowly.
33: So the important part, I suppose the message this morning would be to make sure your wills are up to date.
31: Wills are up to date. And we're going to hand everything over to our kids. When we hit 70, they can have everything. We're going to sign over. They can have access to everything, bank accounts. So when we wrap it up, they've already got permission to access everything because trying to get it post-death is just, it's an honor.
30: On Pearl 6PR, this is Breakfast, Encore Edition.
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33: So Australian couples have quietly retired the black ties, the wedding dress code. Now, I'm assuming that this is everybody that comes along to the wedding. Kylie might to be able to elaborate a little bit further. So this wedding party and guest, Kylie, good morning to you.
13: Good morning, Carl and Nick. Yeah, look, I'd say that's quite true. Well, particularly in Australia, I mean, to be honest, I don't do a lot of black tie weddings, but our lifestyle here, the amazing venues, the wineries, the beaches, the outdoor venues we have, it doesn't always lend itself to black tie. And I'm finding that couples, they want to be comfortable, of course, it's their big day, and they want their guests to be comfortable. So, and there's all, so there's so many other great themes as well, you know, romantic and vintage and boho and disco, nautical garden party, you name it, it's there. People can, they can have what they want. And the girls, particularly the girls, they've all got their Pinterest mood boards. You know, they're planning every detail, every colour, every flower. There's so much more to it.
33: So, Kylie, Mick and I were reflecting upon weddings that we've been to recently, and we both sort of came, I think, to the conclusion, Mick, is that, you know, whilst the wedding party might well have been in a black tie and dressed up, that most of those others, the guests, there was very few that maybe wear a suit and a tie or cocktail wear, but very few were dressed in black tie.
31: Yeah. Is that true?
13: I think that's true, but also the couple would usually set the code for the wedding. You wouldn't turn up in black tie unless you knew it was appropriate to do so, or would you just don a black tie anyway for a wedding?
33: Yeah, I think some do. I think some people just think that that's the standard and that might be the way that they're brought up, so they'll just wear it regardless.
13: Mm. Oh, I can find it the other way. But, I think, look, these days couples, they're well planned. They know exactly what they want. They've got their mood boards. They've got every tone. I think there's a lot of influences these days. We haven't really seen all the detail of Taylor and Travis's wedding. I think that will be a big influencer as to, you know, what goes. We've sort of seen glimpses and so forth. But, yeah, people are, you know, they're taking in, you know, all the different weddings from around the world and making it their own.
31: Yep, too much choice for me. Thanks very much, Kylie. Nice to talk to you this morning.
13: Thank you. Bye-bye.
33: So the reason why we're talking about thank you to Kylie, the Australian share, excuse me, black ties collapsed at 10% to 6%. And tuxedos, 3.7%, well below the 6% tie preference. So the numbers are going backwards. Rob is in the planning phase, and we've dragged him into the studio. Rob,
0: morning,
33: good morning.
0: Carl. Morning, Mick.
33: How are you?
0: Very well.
33: How's planning going?
0: Planning's nearly done. Mm-hmm.
31: How's your Pinterest image board going?
0: Oh, there's such a mood, such a vibe on my Pinterest board. No, I said to my fiance, when we first got engaged, I said, oh, you know, I was thinking I might just do something a bit more casual, you know, chinos and boots and, you know, want to be comfortable. And I got death stared down pretty quickly telling I, you got to be a bit more formal than that.
31: So what's she making you wear?
0: Well, it's, I like to think of it as a compromise rather than a one way conversation.
33: No,
0: Mick.
33: Sounds one way. Sounds very one way.
0: It'll be a suit. A little bit, not.
31: What color has she chosen?
0: No. So it won't be black. It'll probably end up being like a dark green, something a little bit different.
33: You have to wear?
0: Well, the tie, I don't know if it's going to be a black tie or if I'm going to try and get a tie that matches the dresses for the bridesmaids. Well, yeah, potentially.
33: And so what's everyone else have to wear?
0: Well, everybody else on the bridal table will probably be a bit more formal, so the groomsmen will be in black suits.
33: And what about the guests? Normal.
0: The guests, I think, will be probably formal, not casual. Oh, I don't know if we'll, like, emphasize a black tie necessarily, but they'll be on the upper end of formal. Yeah, it won't be casual like I suggested that perhaps we could do.
33: So he's gone from a casual cocktail style to a formal black tie.
31: Yep,
33: by the sounds of it.
0: Good luck.
33: Thank you.
31: Good luck with it.
33: Appreciate it,
31: Rob. Good luck with it, Rob.
33: Good planning.
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33: Aussie wildlife on top of the charts. There is a new study that has been published, and it says that people aren't so keen to head to Africa, where you can go and see lions and tigers and elephants, and you can go to safari parks, you can experience what has been described over the years as the Big Five. That's what's been a really big wildlife travel focus. So the five that are at the top of the list, the lion, the leopard, the rhino, the elephant and the African buffalo, well, none of those are here in Australia, but there is an updated list that tourists are booking holidays to see. And we, here in Australia, actually have three of them. It's according to a global survey. It's by Explore Worldwide. And the new Big Five is this. The panda. Have you been to see the pandas?
31: No, never seen a panda. I would love to see a panda.
33: Okay. What about an elephant?
31: Yes, thank goodness for zoos. I've seen an elephant.
33: So you've only seen an elephant in a zoo? You've not been to any of the safari parks seen an elephant? Okay, I've seen an elephant. What about kangaroo?
31: Plenty of those.
33: You've seen kangaroos? Plenty just hopping around?
31: Hopping around.
33: What about a koala? Have you been up there to Yanchep and been into the koala park?
31: No, I've seen a koala once on the east coast in a tree. Yeah. Like I was just walking and there was one.
33: They're in trees up in Yanchep. You've not been in the...
31: No, never been up there.
33: You've never been there?
31: No. As in the wild?
33: Yeah.
31: Really?
33: Yeah.
31: Not in a like a Yanchep family fun park.
33: No.
31: Just in the trees.
33: Yeah.
31: Didn't know that.
33: All right. And what about the whales?
31: Yep, seen whales.
33: I just saw a truckload of whales when I was fishing, actually. Buddy, feel
31: oh, they're on their migration.
33: Oh, yeah, heaps of them. Heaps of them.
31: Which
33: up
31: way
33: and
31: are
33: down.
31: They going now? They're coming
33: They were heading down. Heading down from, the north, heading to the south. They go down to the south and head all the way back to the cold waters because they head north to breed.
31: Yep.
33: A lot of them coming back with their babies.
31: Yeah, great.
33: But yeah, there was plenty of them putting on a big show. Some were just spiraling out of the water. Wow. Others were just flapping. They get one flipper out and they just like flap it on the water.
31: They're amazing.
33: So
31: to see.
33: Like waving to you. So it was quite awesome. But have you got an experience that you've had somewhere in our world where you've gone to maybe visit a wildlife park? What's your experience? What's on the top of your list if you haven't seen yet some animals that you might want to go and explore and see and find out about their world? 1-3-3-882, and our best caller between now and 8 o'clock will win themselves those tickets, won't they, to go and see Brian Adams?
31: Yeah, Brian Adams. We're giving two to give away. So the research has shown there's been over... So apparently seeing wildlife is the big thing at the moment. Over 32,000 searches for wildlife trips to Australia in the past year alone.
33: Hmm.
31: So Australia's now hit the... I thought a giraffe was in the Big Five.
33: Giraffes Well, they're not in the big five as per this particular list that we've had, both past and present, but I reckon a lot of people love going and see the giraffes. We've got three giraffes at the Perth Zoo that you can go and, go and see. Yeah.
31: Okay. There you go.
33: So orangutans. I like the orangutans.
31: We want to know. So we want to hear from you. 133-882 is the talkback line. And as we mentioned, the talkback caller of the day, you can win two tickets to Bryan Adams. So tickets to the general public go on sale on the 20th of July, but he's touring in February. And if you're the talkback call of the day, you can get in early and pick yourself up.
33: And you've got to ring now. Like we want your quick stories now about where you've been, what you've seen, or what you haven't, what you'd like to. 133-882 is the number. Let's go. Let's go to Sean in Baldivis, who's going to kick us off. Morning, Sean.
3: Yeah, g'day, fellas. Yeah, I did the Kenya, Uganda, Rwanda, Congo years ago. Saw the wildlife state in a national park. And my Facebook photo for a long time, which I've still got, is me and a giraffe just standing behind me. Just in the national park. So it was pretty cool, actually.
31: So what else did you see on that trip?
3: When I went to the toilet in the morning, I came back and there was like a little chimpanzee thing going through my tent. He just ravaged me and just took all my food. But yeah, we saw lions, we saw tigers, we saw everything. No, it was really, really, really cool.
31: Yeah, fantastic. That's what we want to hear. 133-882, the talkback caller of the day. We'll pick up those tickets to Bryan Adams.
33: There's something about crocodiles that I like.
31: Yeah.
33: Look at that crocodile.
31: Yeah, geez, he's out of the water.
33: That was in the Northern Territory. Mate, have you got to go there?
30: Yeah. On Perth 6PR, this is Breakfast, Encore Edition.
33: There are lots of calls coming in. Alex is in Ballajura. G'day, Alex.
4: Good morning, guys. 2 weeks ago, up in Sharp Bay, saw killer whales, dugongs, turtles, plenty of fish, dolphins. Had the family on board, and it was amazing to see all this in the wild.
31: Because I didn't know we had killer whales. I thought they were only in cold water.
33: I saw them in Two Rocks not that long ago.
31: Really?
4: We saw two pods of them, so that they were definitely killer whales, without a doubt.
31: Jeez, I didn't know that. Has that been a recent thing, or is that
33: they've been around. They've been around for a while.
31: Because all the shows you see, it's all with the snow-capped and the ice. You see those killer whales.
33: Oh yeah, chasing seals. Well, it depends where their food is. But no, I've seen them off the metro coast here a few times, and I'm sure there'll be plenty of others of you out there who frequent our waters that would have too. Thank you, Alex. Nice story. Ray's in Mirrabooka. G'day, Ray.
18: Good morning, how are you all?
33: Good, right?
18: I've been to the Canadian Rockies, and you've got your black bears and brown bears running in the wild. They come right up to the roadways, and you wouldn't want to get out of your car, which some people do. But in Australia, the best place to go if you want to see real wildlife is the zoo in Sydney. It is absolutely brilliant, that zoo, and that is really great. And also the whale watching
33: Taronga, is that Taronga?
18: Up the Gold Coast is really great, yeah.
31: And Ray, over the bears, which is the bad one? Is there one that's more scary than the other? The brown or the black?
18: The black bear is more... Yeah, predominantly. Yeah.
31: Right. Good on you. Thanks, Ray.
33: I think I saw one of the Yellowstone National Park when we went to the US when I was much younger. Yeah. Wild bear. Cool. And they were hunting, I think, salmon. There was salmon in the river, good. I think. Yeah. Either that or trout,
31: That'd
33: something
31: be great
33: like
31: to
33: that.
31: See. Yeah. Let's go to Amina from Qdale. What would you like to see?
19: So my story is what I haven't seen. My background is from Bosnia, and I speak the language fluently, however, I haven't been there, and also am a massive Game of Thrones fan, and most of the set is through Croatia, so I'd love to go there.
31: Yeah.
33: I like Game of Thrones.
31: I've never seen Game of Thrones.
33: Yeah. I'd like to see a real life dragon, but I don't think they exist. But those dragons look really good on Game of Thrones. Hey?
31: They do. Let's go out to Gosnells. Joan, what have you seen?
21: Oh, g'day. When they had the lion park up in Yanchep, we went there. This is over 40 years ago now. Mm-hmm. I've got photos of my two little ones holding on onto some lion cubs.
31: Oh, classic. Yeah, cute.
33: So what about the koalas? Did you just see the koalas up there when you went up to Yanchep National Park?
21: Oh, yes, we did.
33: Mick's never seen them.
21: They were there.
33: Mick didn't know they existed.
31: No, didn't know they existed.
33: Yeah.
31: Thanks, Joan. Thank you. And Zeno.
22: Morning, Mick. Morning, Carl. When we were riding the Mawson Trail in South Australia last year in April, coming out of their summer, saw heaps of kangaroos. But unfortunately, a lot of them were just lying dead. along the side of the road because there wasn't much water. Lots of emus darting across the trail, koalas in the bush, in their natural habitat. So that was great to see.
31: Yep, fantastic. That's great. Thank you very much, Zeno. We appreciate your call. That's some of the animals that people have liked to have seen.
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6: Now, we spoke earlier, a restaurant's gone viral after introducing it's a new policy to fine parents when their children are being unruly. So one family was charged $470 when their kid dropped the credit card machine. Another copped a $175 bill after their kid did some graffiti. And another was charged $10 for breaking a teacup.
7: But that's not really a fine, is it? That's just paying for damage.
6: Paying for damage.
7: So
6: there's a bit of a difference.
7: Yeah, a bit of a difference.
6: So Anna Musson is an etiquette expert, and she joins us now. Anna, nice to talk to you this morning.
8: Good morning, Carl and Mitch.
6: Now, as an etiquette expert, what do you think of restaurants making unruly kids basically pay for their error?
8: I'm all for it, absolutely. And I think what we find today, and we've all been there, you go to a restaurant and hope that parents have said, okay, children, here is how we're going to behave at the restaurant tonight. When we get there, you're going to have stimulating conversation with us for 15 minutes. If you keep that up, if you can go to half an hour, wonderful. And then we'll pull out, we'll have a meal with us. And then at the end of the meal, we'll pull out devices for half an hour. Then we'll have some more stimulating conversation. And then we'll politely leave. Wouldn't that be amazing?
6: Does that happen? I've never seen
8: does
6: that.
8: Does that ever happen? Does that ever happen? So it doesn't. And the rub here is the tipping point is when the children have reached their expiry point. And this is when parents are just starting to enjoy themselves and have a good time. And children have an expiry point, and a lot of modern parents, and this will irritate some of your listeners, but a lot of modern parents want to take their children everywhere because they think, hey, I can go everywhere. I can go fine dining, or I can take my children for long periods at restaurants and set them up with devices. And, you know, because I'm a modern parent and I can do everything. And the reality is sometimes parents should just stay home until their children are at an age where they can go out. And sometimes we need to face facts that we need to go home when our children have expired. And restaurants are perfectly within their rights to say, this is a child-free restaurant, which would absolutely send the internet into overdrive. But they're within their rights to say that. And, you know, when we're seeing these restaurants claiming back things that the children have broken, putting up signs saying no children after 8 p.m., they're well within their rights. And then they're establishing zones where people can go and say, I'm not going to have children bumping into the back of my chair when I'm having a nice glass of Shiraz. And I think we are able to claim back some of these spaces at night where we would like to go, because I was out for dinner the other night. And when the children reached their expiration date on a freezing cold night, they kept running in and out of the restaurant, slamming the door as they went. Your parents thought it was hilarious, and the rest of us were like, when are they leaving?
7: I think the other good point is, though, that we've got a bit more versatility and variety these days. I mean, we've got a lot of our breweries and wineries and restaurants and bars and Carrington's, who sponsor one of our programs here, in that they've got areas for children now. They're building big playgrounds to entice parents and families to come along and enjoy and give the kids somewhere to go and play and express themselves.
8: Well, look, here's the pub test, guys, and this is what we should all ask ourselves. Manners is all about treating other people how we would like to treat ourselves and putting other people before ourselves. So before you do anything, ask yourselves, how is this going to impact other people? And if you're saying, well, this is what I want to do, I don't care about other people, then you've already crossed the line. So when we're thinking, are my children bothering other people? It's time to leave.
6: Yep, I think it's a perfect summary of it. Thanks very much, Anna. We appreciate your time this morning.
8: Pleasure, guys. Thank you.
6: Anna Musson, an etiquette expert there, talking about kids' behaviour.
9: This is 6PR Breakfast, Encore Edition. On 6PR Breakfast, the $1,000 Minute. It's a winner, baby. Thanks to Tyre Power, get the power of big brands at lower prices.
7: And it is time for the $1,000 Minute. It is all thanks to Tyre Power, get the power of the big brands at lower prices. And we have Dorothy from Safety Bay, who was caller number 10. Dorothy, morning. How are you going?
10: Good, thank you.
7: Are you ready to play?
10: Yeah, give me easy ones.
7: Well, I haven't written them, and Mick doesn't write them either, but Mick's going to do his best at being the quiz master at reading them out. So good luck. We'll see how you go, all right?
10: Okay.
6: So, Dorothy, your time will start after I ask that first question. If you don't know an answer, just say pass, and we'll come back to it if we've got time.
10: Okay,
6: here we go. Who said, the only thing we have to fear is fear itself?
10: Pass.
6: According to the saying, a bad workman blames what?
10: His tools.
6: What is Spider-Man's real name?
10: Pass.
6: Where is Big Ben located?
10: London.
6: How many holes does a standard golf course have?
10: 18.
6: What is Lord Voldemort's real name?
10: Don't know. Pass.
6: Dan Aykroyd, Bill Murray and Rick Moranis star in which 1984 film?
7: Who are you going to call?
6: Morgan Spurlock made which 2004 food documentary? Aquavit is a famous alcoholic drink from which part of the world? What is pencil lead made of? What is Spider-Man's real name? Like a big warm jumper?
10: Anorak.
6: Oh, almost. Parker, I think you were going to say next. Peter Parker.
10: Yeah, I was.
6: Yep.
7: All right, beautiful. So you got that one right. Question number one, who said the only thing we have to fear is fear itself? If I said Franklin, you would say?
10: Roosevelt.
7: Well done. Well, there's 10 bucks. According to the saying, a bad workman blames what is his tools? That's correct. Peter Parker, you've got. Where is Big Ben located? It's London. Correct. How many holes does a standard golf course have? 18. So you got 5 from 5 right there. What is Lord Voldemort's real name? If I said Tom, surname?
10: No, I don't know.
7: Riddle. Dan Aykroyd, Bill Murray and Rick Moranis star in which film? I tried to give you a clue. I said, who are you going to call? And you would say? Goose.
10: I don't know. Ghostbusters.
6: Yeah,
7: yeah, that's
6: nice.
7: It. Morgan Spurlock made which 2004 food documentary? Have you heard Super Size Me?
10: No.
7: No, that's the answer. Aquavit is a famous alcoholic drink from which part of the world? It's from Scandinavia. And graphite is what a lead pencil is made from.
10: Yeah, of course.
7: All right.
10: Okay.
7: So 60 bucks coming your way.
10: Thank you very much.
6: Good work. Well done, Dorothy. Thanks so much for playing. That's all thanks to Tyre Power. The $1,000 Minute is back for 2026. 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

0: in, oh, she's been in Sunset Boulevard, she's been in Groundhog Day, she's been in Sweeney Todd, she's incredible talent as well. So teaming these two up together, oh my goodness, clever. Mate, it's going to be, it's genius, it's genius. So anyway, so that's coming August. So we have to wait a little while yet, but we don't have to wait too long for another musical, which has already been through. Oh, are we going to break?
1: Pretty Woman, which opens up very, very shortly. The car from the film Here. What does that mean?
0: What does that mean? Well, there's a bloke in Adelaide that bought a car, a limousine, at an auction. I don't know when. I'm going to tell you more after the break.
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1: 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Go.

0: Good morning, John. Gee, I do hope. I often say good morning to John on the basis that there is a glimmer of hope he may be tuned in this time of the morning and listening. John Barnum.
1: Oh, look, he is truly an icon, a legend. We love John Farnham. Now, why are we paying John Farnham? And I just mentioned Ben Hall, who's in Pretty Woman, right, playing the Richard Gere character. Okay, Edward. Would you believe Ben Hall has just been announced this week playing the role of Glenn Wheatley in the John Farnham
0: Fantastic. Now,
1: musical.
0: When's that schedule?
1: That's in November.
0: Very late of this year.
1: Okay. Yes, yep. So we have to wait months and months. But under the direction of the Sydney Theatre Company Artistic Director Mitchell Butel, who is incredible. He's such an artist. And it's actually going to have its world premiere at the Roslyn Packer Theatre in Sydney. I think I'm going to fly up. There's a very good reason to go to Sydney, and that is to see the John Farnham musical. It's called Whispering Jack, the John Farnham musical. So Ben Hall is going from one gig to another. So good on you, Ben. He's doing well. And Bonnie Anderson has been announced to play Gaynor Wheatley. So we know that Michael Painter is Farnham.
0: Right.
1: But Bonnie Anderson was announced this week. Now, Bonnie Anderson, I don't know if you recollect, I think she was in one of those talent shows. I think she won one of the, maybe Australia's Got Talent or anyway, something like that, a few years ago. So that's pretty exciting for Bonnie Anderson and Ben Hall, I think, to play Glenn and Gaynor Wheatley.
0: I would imagine it'd be a bit of a challenge playing John because you know, I don't know that I would ever want, not that I ever would, by the way, but the idea of portraying somebody so, so loved as John in Australia.
1: Have you heard Michael Painter sing?
0: No.
1: Oh my goodness me. He's exceptional. He played Jesus in Jesus Christ Superstar in the most recent production.
0: Super. Okay.
1: And his voice, I don't know if we've got any Michael Painter in the library.
0: Probably not, no.
1: I tell you what, it was kind of a given, you know, in my circle, I would suggest that, you know, who would play John Farnham in a John Farnham musical, and everyone, like 10 out of 10, people would be saying, it's got to be Michael Painter, and he got the gig, which is a very, very smart move by the
0: Sam Neill, we lost him just a couple of days ago. We'll wrap up that now. That's next with Donna's Diary here on 3RW.
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0: Who? That's Michael's voice.
1: Michael Painter.
0: Yeah, isn't he good?
1: Oh, exceptional. Yeah. Wow. Goosebumps. Goosebumps.
0: Yeah, it is goosebumps. Well, just before we let you go, it was a great loss, and a lot has been spoken about it. I think the news yesterday was about it was influenza, it was flu.
1: For Sam Neill. Yeah, we lost Sam Neill.
0: Yeah.
1: I, just a few years ago, I was very fortunate. I was asked to moderate a Q&A with Sam. Can you wait for it? Sam Neill and Brian Brown and Rachel Ward. And I had to keep those two, like Brian and Sam.
0: Yeah.
1: Oh gosh, it was a beautiful, beautiful night. And I was so nervous because can you imagine?
0: Where did you do that?
1: Oh, I think it was at the Cinema Nova. And, they came to town. It was a movie called Palm Beach. And, Rachel Ward, I think, was the director. And, those two, when you get those two chatting, it was, I didn't even have to ask more than like a couple of questions. They were just, the banter was amazing. So just wanted to pay tribute and, say that, of course, Sam Neill will be sorely missed. He was, he was a phenomenal human.
0: Be sorely missed when you leave, but thank you.
1: Thanks, Donna.
0: Donna's a diary, a regular contributor to Australia Overnight. Talkback, we get into it the other side. Come and join us, 133693 for Australia Overnight. Good morning.
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3: Hello, I'm Jamel Wells. The federal government may offer further fuel relief as hostilities intensify between the US and Iran. Drivers currently save 16 cents on each litre of petrol and diesel after the cut to the fuel excise was extended until August the 2nd. The cost of fuel will come under pressure with the Strait of Hormuz again closed to cargo ships. Opposition leader Angus Taylor says he criticises rival One Nation with a heavy heart. Mr Taylor's trying to improve the coalition's standing in the polls as the party lags in third spot. One Nation has snatched coalition voters across the country. Mr Taylor says he understands people are frustrated with the major parties, but One Nation is not the answer.
4: I say what I say about One Nation with a heavy heart, frankly. I say it with a heavy heart.
0: Why?
4: Because I know many of the good people I want voting for us. I have been.
0: So you're conflicted when attacking One Nation.
4: No, but here I am not conflicted, and I'll tell you why. Because they do not have a plan for the future of this country.
3: Tech giants are being accused of failing to combat sexual extortion on their platforms. eSafety has received more than 2,000 complaints in 6 months. Men aged 18 to 24 are the most frequent victims. Victoria's public school teachers will hold a 24-hour statewide strike next Thursday over pay and conditions. The union says the action's necessary because Victoria's schools are the lowest funded in the country. The state government has urged the union to return to the negotiating table. Last-minute talks between BHP and unions have failed in Western Australia, with staff ready to walk off the job. Chelsea Bowden reports.
5: It was the ninth bargaining meeting between the mining giant and unions since October. For the first time, the Fair Work Commission was in attendance to help the sides reach a fair deal, but to no avail. No deal was reached, and the 10th meeting has been booked for next Tuesday. In the meantime, the Combined Ports Union says its members will go ahead with an 8-hour strike at BHP's Port Hedland Export Terminal on Thursday. It'll be the first time this century that union workers have agreed to take strike action in WA's Pilbara region. Chelsea Bowden, Perth.
3: A West Australian greyhound trainer has been suspended for 2 years after a dog died in training. Kevin Phillips was riding a quad bike as he exercised dogs. One died after getting tangled in a leash. And a charity memorial garden has been targeted by thieves in Western New South Wales. Plants worth $2,000 have been stolen from the National Association for Loss and Grief Garden in Dubbo.
2: With the 6PR app, you have the power of 6PR in the palm of your hand. So add it to your phone now. Perth 6PR.
3: The AFL Tribunal has downgraded a one-match rough conduct ban for Collingwood's Billy Frampton. He's now available for Saturday's blockbuster with Carlton. In the NRL, Bulldogs captain Stephen Crichton has been named on an extended bench to face the Tigers on the weekend as he battles an arm injury. The world's best golfers are preparing for the final major of the year, the Open Championship at Royal Birkdale in the UK. Former world number one Jordan Spieth says he's in contention after improving his recent form.
6: There are things I can do now that I can do significantly better than I could when I was number one in the world.
3: And the men's A-League grand final has been set down for early next June, with the women's final to take place mid-May.
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3: Around the country, Canberra, morning frost, then sunny with a top of 15. Melbourne, partly cloudy with a slight chance of a shower and a top of 15. Sydney, a shower or two, 18. Brisbane, fine and sunny, 22. Perth, mostly sunny with a top of 24. Adelaide, partly cloudy, 16. Hobart cloudy with a top of 14 degrees. Darwin mostly sunny with a top of 32 degrees.

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6: Bless him. Thank you for the 4.8 million texts saying Justin. Spain is playing France. That's the next game that comes up this morning. That is on the Eastern States. At 5 o'clock this morning. So for those listening in Perth, it will be at 3 o'clock in the morning when it starts. But a big game. Spain and France will be one to watch, I would imagine.
7: 5 o'clock, it won't work.

0: I think it's just a shot for me. Yeah, in fact, I might buy a couple.
1: Crocodilly. So what was the follow-up question about them, Dylan?
2: I was wondering if you actually bought a pair or anything.
1: That would be a big no from me, Rick. I don't know whether you were.
0: I'd say so.
1: You got a couple of pairs? $5,000 a pair?
0: Jeez, not bad, eh?
1: Yeah, amazing. Yeah, well, look, we're looking at the pictures and we're not even talking now. Good on you. Dylan, thank you. Yes, well, I don't know whether you would go and buy a beautiful pair of those, wouldn't you?
0: Oh, I can't imagine.
1: No.
0: Can't imagine.
1: We will do this when we come back. 133-693. If you've got anything you would like to share with Rick, now would be a really good time. As we always say, we live into that last 5 or 10 minutes and we don't get to them all. Jump on board. Have you got something antique-y? Got something collectible? 133-693.
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1: Rick Mill, we catch up with Rick at least once a week. Part of the program, Australia Overnight, 133-693. Just going back to the Pixie brand, if I said to you, Rick, the most famous Pixie, what's the one that instantly might come to mind? Yeah.
0: Pixie's your case.
1: There it is. Bang. Well done. Got a text here that says 336, the wife of Pixie Scase, known as the so-called power couple of that time. So it all went pear-shaped.
0: It went pear-shaped.
1: Mm. Oh.
0: Bang.
1: Pixie Scase. The most famous Pixie there for a while.
0: Yeah, for a little while.
1: What were Pixie boots? Was it Pixie boots? Was that a style of boot, a shape of boot, or was it just in...

0: of them, he's got a property up there.
1: What, Rove McManus?
0: The football commentator, Brian. Is it? Anyway, can I tell you a funny story? The last time I was up there with friends of mine, we were camped at Brunton Bridge, and we went in to go for a ride on the train and that. And it was a long weekend, and up on the top of the cutting where the long tunnel is, there was a guy playing bagpipes, and it was just echoing right through the gully because it's a real steep gorge, real narrow, and this bagpipe just sounded absolutely fantastic. Anyway, he stopped playing, and I hollered out as loud as I could, "How about some AC/DC?
1: How'd that go?
0: Well, he started up again, and everybody, because there was a whole lot of tourists around, they're all laughing, and he fired up again. Some friends of mine said, "We can't take you anywhere."
1: Oh, Trev, that's a great yarn. Thank you for sharing. Now, here's the other question, because we often have fun about nicknames, don't we? What would you imagine would be a condensed nickname for the town known as Walhalla? I love it. 133693.
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1: See, I agree with you. Leon said a little note. Amasha Hines was in Jesus Christ Superstar from all the early days of 72, 73, around that time. Was that the first, or was it Godspell in which Amasha Hines, which one? Somebody let us know, 133693, or both maybe, at different times over her career. Meredith, there, good morning.

0: Morning and welcome back.
1: Nice to talk to you, Meredith.
0: Yeah, it's lovely to hear from you. How's your pregnant daughter going?
1: Number two daughter is going really well. Baby due the end of this month, early August.
0: Well, you'll have to take off pretty quick when the baby's born.
1: Well, I'll be there barracking.
0: Does she know what she's having?
1: A little baby boy.
0: Well, it's going to be called Anthony for sure.
1: Doubtful. Because I raised that and I didn't get a tick of approval. And so so I think they've made a decision around the name, but are yet to share like a bear.
0: Mm. Now, you were talking about game shows earlier.
1: We were. Those very early ones on Radio Slash and then into TV in the late 50s, early part of the 60s, going back.
0: Yeah, I can go back to Pick a Box. I remember that quite well. Barry Jones. Nobody ever beat him, you know.
1: God, he was excruciatingly smart, wasn't he? He was so clever.
0: Do you remember Jimmy Hannon doing a show called Say When?
1: I remember Jimmy Hannon, of course. Don't recall that program.
0: Well, it was two contestants. And they were given a certain amount and they were four squares and prizes would come up and they could pick a prize and whoever got closest to it would win the game.
1: And it was called Say When.
0: Mm-hmm. I can remember that because when I was off from school, I used to watch that quite often. And do you remember Video Village?
1: Remember Video Village? That was just fab. It was mesmerizing because it was the first time we saw such movement and set, you know, the stage, the way it was staged and what it was staged was, it felt like you could be there.
0: Yeah. And do you remember Roland Strong, £3,000 those days, £3,000 Coles quiz.
1: Do. Roland Strong.
0: Roland Strong used to do it.
1: Mm. Yeah. And many of those, Meredith, thank you. Many of those shows, is my understanding, is that they started quite often or versions of it were in radio and some of them translated into very early days of television in Australia. Jack Davies would be one, of course. Jan Muckleford, morning.
2: Morning. Marcia Hines came to Australia for the performance of Hair.
1: That was okay. So her first engagement was Hair.
2: Hair.
1: Right.
2: Yeah.
1: Not the early Jesus Christ Superstar.
2: Well, that came after Hair.
1: Was Hair before, be careful how I say this now, was Hair before Jesus Christ Superstar?
2: I believe so, yes.
1: Was it?
2: You've got a computer, yeah, you've got, well, Jay's had to be very quick because we're coming up to the news.
1: You're good, you're right. Let me run the show. Jay tells me what to do when we need to, so stick with me, Jan.
2: Right. Hair was in
1: 69.
2: Yeah, about then. That's right. I drove to Sydney in my Mini Moke to see it.
1: Mini Moke?
2: Yep, and it was freezing cold.
1: Of course it was. Don't you still wish you had that little beast?
2: Oh, of course I do.
1: Oh.
2: My husband sold it one time when I was away, and I came back home and I was furious. It was my favourite car.
1: What, he just up and put it on the market and sold it?
2: He just sold it. He decided it was getting too old and traded it in on a white one. I had a red one.
1: Oh, Jan. You can still see a few of them. Far North Queensland have them up around the other side. And they'll still use them there for hotels and things to do a run around. Yeah. And they look great.
2: It was a fabulous little car. In fact, you could pick it up and move it. If there wasn't enough parking space, you could actually carry it into the parking space.
1: It's a wonder somebody hasn't, thank you, Jan. It's a wonder somebody hasn't tried to bring them back or a version thereof of those Mini Mokes. Somebody will do it at some point. Morning, T-Mac. A Valhalla nickname is when you go into the pub, you're going into the Wally Pub. The Wally Pub. You're right about that. And it was Brian Taylor Brian Taylor that has a property apparently in that area.
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1: I love this program. There's a text here that says, Tony Mac, the Mini Mole Californian was the best. And then there's a correction. Oh, no, sorry. That should be the Mini Moke. That's funny. The Mini Mole. We'd all buy that.
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19: Hello, I'm Jamel Wells. The federal government may offer further fuel relief as hostilities intensify between the US and Iran. Drivers currently save 16 cents on each litre of petrol and diesel after the cut to the fuel excise was extended until August the 2nd. The cost of fuel will come under pressure with the Strait of Hormuz again closed to cargo ships. Opposition leader Angus Taylor says he criticises rival One Nation with a heavy heart. Mr Taylor's trying to improve the coalition's standing in the polls as the party lags in third spot. One Nation has snatched coalition voters across the country. Mr Taylor says he understands people are frustrated with the major parties, but One Nation is not the answer.
20: I say what I say about One Nation with a heavy heart, frankly. I say it with a heavy heart.
1: Why?
20: Because I know many of the good people I want voting for us. I have been
17: so you're conflicted but, when but attacking
20: here, no,
17: One
20: but
17: Nation.
20: Here I am not conflicted, and I'll tell you why. Because they do not have a plan for the future of this country.
19: Tech giants are being accused of failing to combat sexual extortion on their platforms. eSafety has received more than 2,000 complaints in 6 months. Men aged 18 to 20.

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2: Thank you, all those messages about it is Bob Jane driving Mark 1s and Mark 2s, also driving Alpha 105 GTAs, and of course the Bob Jane Too Much Kia. Thank you for that. It was on this day, the 100 outlet. Of course, the great Bob no longer with us. He had, because at one stage spent a fair bit of time to very close to where he's lived, literally in the same driveway, and he had this amazing... I often wonder what happened to the car. And I can't even remember. It was a Mercedes-Benz, but it was a six-door. Benz enthusiasts will know what it was called. It's just escaped me for now. But it was a six-door Mercedes-Benz. It was a phenomenal beast. And how he got it into the driveway and into the garage, he did. But that was Bob, and he would drive that pretty often, I think. Now I'm now talking about the 70s as a bit of a drive car. It was a gorgeous piece. Simon, morning.
3: Good morning, Tom. I just want to tell you about Sam Neill. His name wasn't really Sam Neill.
2: No, it wasn't. Yeah, Nigel.
3: Nigel John Dermot Neill.
2: Nige. G'day, Nige. What you doing, Nige?
3: He changed it because he was getting bullied at school.
2: Yep, pretty much the reason, because Nige at that time would have been doing just what I did, taking the P155. So I'm thinking you're going to race through because we've got the serial coming up very, very shortly. Malcolm, morning.
4: Morning.
2: Morning.
4: Jesus Christ Superstar.
2: Yeah, what a show.
4: Colleen Hewitt played Mary Magdalene when he first started in Melbourne.
2: Colleen Hewitt did?
4: Yeah. And then Marcy Hines took over. I think she might have only just been filling in. The one who played Mary Magdalene in Sydney, she left the show just before it moved to Melbourne.
2: Right.
4: The programs had already been made out.
2: So Colleen did Godspell.
4: Yeah.
2: Did she also do JC Superstar?
4: Yeah, she didn't start with until Marcy took over.
2: Right.
4: And I was working at the Palais Theatre at the time.
2: In town?
4: I was
2: in St Kilda.
4: In St Kilda, yeah.
2: And so what year do you think that was, Malcolm?
4: What do you say?
2: What year was that show? You're talking late 70s?
4: 73 to be.
2: Early 70s, very early 70s. Well, that's an interesting one. Malcolm, I'll take your word for that. I don't remember, but you may well be right, but I don't remember.
4: I worked there.
2: I'm sure I'll take your word for it. Colleen did that, Godspell. See, Godspell was another one. What a great show that was. Greg, Cheltenham, morning.
5: Oh, good morning, Tony.
2: Greg.
5: Every time I talk to you, I always think of watches. Why? I don't know why.
2: I know. It's a sickness, Greg.
5: My meeting with Marcia was a fare from the Musicians Club in...
2: Windsor?
5: Yeah, to the Shadow Commodore. It was Marcia with two musicians. They just had a nice gig and... Marcia was sitting behind me, and she started to sing.
2: Oh, what a...
5: I can tell you, her voice went straight through me.
2: Yeah, as you can understand, Greg, I've got to leave you there. We've got the serial. Thank you. The six-door Benz, thank you, ending in 245. It was indeed the 600 Pullman.
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16: We have the news coming up that is shortly in the newsroom, and then we will have a look at the papers as well. 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You eat the chocolate, you let it melt in your mouth. Just beautiful. OMG. Nursen, thank you.
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17: Hello, I'm Jamel Wills. The cut to the fuel excise could be extended as oil prices rise due to the Middle East conflict. A ceasefire between the US and Iran is in tatters as both sides continue to trade blows. US President Donald Trump wants to tax all ships that use the Strait of Hormuz, claiming the US is providing free protection. Federal Minister Mark Butler says all options to keep petrol prices down will be considered.
18: This conflict, this war can't end soon enough. Obviously for innocents who are caught up in it in the region, but also for the broader global economy. Of course, we continue to monitor this situation. And if we have to make decisions in the interests of households, we'd obviously look at that at the appropriate time.
17: A sick bird on the Sunshine Coast has tested negative to the H5 strain of bird flu. Amy Drew reports.
19: The giant petrel has been in quarantine since Saturday after being recovered by a wildlife carer from Noosa Beach. It means Queensland remains free of the bird flu outbreak. 13 cases have been recorded across Western Australia, South Australia and New South Wales. Despite the negative result, the state government says collaboration with Biosecurity Queensland continues. to ensure robust preparedness and response arrangements are in place for any future potential cases. Amy Drew reporting.
17: Australia's largest super funds are failing to meet basic customer service standards. A survey's found a quarter of customers have been told to go online to find basic details when they phoned for information. Super Consumers Chief Executive Xavier O'Halloran says a number of issues have been identified.
5: Calls not getting through in the majority of cases, the biggest super fund in Australia, in Australian Super. We're talking a lack of empathy and support for people who are struggling and trying to get their money out of their superannuation fund.
17: The timing of daily meals could be as important to prevent obesity as food eaten. New research shows people with later bedtimes choose high-calorie options during hours normally reserved for sleep. Griffith University Professor Roxanne Kruger says night owls are also more prone to sleeping in, which can affect metabolism.
6: They push all the same food that everyone else is eating to just later in the day, so it's more concentrated and therefore the risk is there. So your body can only use so much at one time, and if you overconsume at that time, it will store it. And this is what happens at the night time as well when people are eating.
17: And actor Sam Neill is understood to have had pneumonia before his sudden death in Sydney on Monday. The 78-year-old had been receiving treatment for blood cancer, which was in remission.
0: With the 6PR app, you have the power of 6PR in the palm of your hand. So add it to your phone now. Perth 6PR.
17: The Broncos have big names returning to face Penrith on Thursday. Ezra Mam and Adam Reynolds have recovered from injury, while Reece Walsh, Payne Haas and Pat Carrigan return from origin duty. A one-match rough conduct ban for Collingwood's Billy Frampton has been downgraded to a fine by the AFL Tribunal. He's now available for Saturday's blockbuster with Carlton. Melbourne coach Stephen King hopes Tom Sparrow will be a one-club player as interest in the D's midfielder continues. The Bombers and Port Adelaide are reportedly interested in the 26-year-old. And the Wallabies are in Perth preparing for this weekend's Nations Championship test against Italy. Wallabies lock Jeremy Williams says he's looking forward to playing for his country at his home stadium.
0: With the 6PR app, you have the power of 6PR in the palm of your hand. So add it to your phone now. Perth 6PR.
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17: Around the country, Canberra, morning frost, then sunny with a top of 15. Melbourne, partly cloudy with a slight chance of a shower and a top of 15. Sydney, a shower or two, 18. Brisbane, fine and sunny, 22. Perth, mostly sunny with a top of 24. Adelaide, partly cloudy, 16. Hobart, cloudy with a top of 14 degrees. Darwin, mostly sunny with a top of 32 degrees.
3: 32 degrees.
4: Now, this is Australia Open Ice with Tony McManus.
3: How many degrees? 32. 32 degrees. It's 32 degrees. We're going to 32 degrees.
16: Melbourne, 9 degrees right now, top of 15. Perth, 9 degrees, top of 24. And sunny. And Adelaide, good morning. 11 degrees, partly cloudy and top of 16. Tone, Veronica. Good morning, Veronica, who says, what was the song played background before we were talking about images? Were we talking about images, Jay?
7: Well, the only images I was thinking of was when we were having a chat with Rick Milne. We were talking about images there.
16: In terms of those little picks.
7: But the last song that we played was
16: Sniffin' the Tears.
7: Yeah, and Driver's Cell. I'm not sure if that's the song Veronica was referencing. I'm not sure.
16: Veronica, hope that's helped a little bit. Look at all these texts. Six Door Benz was the 600 Pullman. Another one, Keith, thank you, says, Bob Jane had that Benz, a 600 GROSSER, pronounced presumably Grossa, a 6.3 litre V8, more commonly used by dictators, Eastern dictators. Well, why wouldn't you? John, good morning to you. John the preacher, good morning, good morning, good morning. He is waiting.
8: Good morning.
16: Good morning, Johnny. You wanted to say?
8: Yes, there was something I was going to say. What was it?
16: You've forgotten already.
8: I'd like to share a poem.
16: Please do. Is it a long poem, John? Is it a short poem? Is it a beautifully written
8: short
16: one?
8: Poem that's less than a minute.
16: Less than 60, okay. and this is a recent creation?
8: No, it's in my book, out of my book.
16: The Book of Poems.
8: Is that right?
16: By Johnny. You go. You take it away.
8: It's called The Garden of Friends.
16: The Garden of Eden.
8: As a garden is full of flowers, so our years are full of hours. Our lives are rich with many a friend on whom we may always depend. But there is one thing we all need, and that's a friend who's a friend indeed. I have a friend who's closer than a brother. He's not my brother or a lover. He is Jesus, who is with me wherever I go. And there is one thing you must know, that I love him with more than any other, more than a sister or a brother.
16: Oh, John, very good.
8: One more.
16: All right.
8: Because of him, I have many a friend. Mm. And if I need anything, all I have to do is lend. He is my all sufficiency, who will be with me from now until the rest of eternity. He heals my body and takes my sin. How to love him, I do not know where to begin. That's it.
16: Johnny, and thank you for that contribution. You've done that really, really, really well. Thank you. Front page of The Age this morning talks about Jacinta Allen defended her cabinet to her refusal to establish Royal Commission into the Big Build
9: corruption, despite new polling showing overwhelming public support for such a measure, including among Labor voters. Resisting growing calls from the integrity experts and a push within Labor's own parliamentary ranks to establish an independent, well-resourced inquiry, the Victorian Premier told a meeting of her front bench July 6th that royal commissions were not an effective way to bring about cultural change. Ka-ching, ka-ching, ka-ching, ka-ching. Notwithstanding the cost. The cost of a inquiry. However, that's the headline there in The Age. Alan digs in on big build inquiry. Other stories, front page of The Oz today talks about early learning ISIS brides. A story put together by Mohammed Alfers, who says an accusation, I beg your pardon, an accused Australian ISIS bride seeking freedom on bail has allegedly filmed herself training her toddlers. It's just bizarre, really, as I read this out. Training her toddlers how to use a rifle and demanded they show her how jihad fighters slaughter an infidel. Disturbing clips were not aired in the Melbourne Magistrates Court because playing the footage would have distressed the accused. Distressing just to read this. 34-year-old. Harrowing transcripts of the videos she allegedly captured in Syria were read aloud. She faces charges of being member of a terrorist organisation entering a declared conflict zone after allegedly fleeing Melbourne to join the caliphate in 2014. Make of that what you will, but the headline is brides allege lessons in slaying, quote, disbelievers. It's hard to empathise, isn't it? Australian fuel prices, look at that. Fuel prices could jump more than 10 cents a litre due to Trump. A threat to charge a levy on the Strait of Hormuz. Economists have warned eating up more than half of Labor's fuel excise cut, triggering consumer price hikes and threatening global market turmoil. I think there was a headline that I saw up on the screen flicked in the last 45 minutes from BBC News saying that they pulled a pin on that 20%, but I stand to be corrected on that. Australian, The Age this morning, front page, ordinary kid is accused of bar war kingpin. It's just incredible yarn. There will be more on that, no doubt, throughout the day. It's a very important story. A 20-year-old allegedly ran this so-called, quote, empire from a family home in Essendon, dubbed Combank, C-O-M-M-B-A-N-K, due to the wealth he handled. Story is the Q's ringleader, Melbourne Bar and Tobacco Wars, an ordinary kid who was allegedly running, quote, empire from the Essendon home he lived in with his parents. And the story goes on. And again, they also make reference to fuel prices to surge. For shoppers, those of you that have reward points, I'd be fascinated. I don't have reward points. And over the years, about 4,800 people at Coles Supermarkets, do you have a rewards card? No, don't. Where is the value? Anyway, the story goes on. Coles is upping the ante against Woolies, creating a new rewards program, to enable members to take up to $100 off their supermarket shop. From Wednesday, today, presumably, customers have a minimum 2,000 points in their Flybuys account can choose to redeem either 10, 20, 30, 50, 70 or $100 based on their points balance and total spend previously limited to $10 off per shop, according to that. More in the Herald Sun, as you can imagine, about the ISIS bride. But if you're looking for a bit of juice, and we like a bit of juice and goss, don't we, in this program? Is it fair to say?
10: Hmm? Yeah. Plenty of juice and goss.
9: The real story is with the ladies in the Australian cricket team.
10: Yeah.
9: Oh,
10: it's really throwing you this one. It's really throwing you this one, hasn't
9: it? This one is just gripping. The Australian women's cricket team, it's in crisis. Crisis, we say. Crisis. Bloody crisis. I'm just reading it as they write it. Because some of these stories, particularly in the Murdoch press, they use all those words because it just is infinitely more inflammatory to read it that way. Because if you take out the word crisis, it's dull and boring. Put the word in crisis. Oh, it's phenomenal. The Australian women's cricket team is in crisis mode with claims vice captain Ash Gardner's marriage broke down due to an affair with a national teammate. Georgina Vole. Now, the quote is, and this is the quote, this is because there was a posting on, I think, one of the platforms, doesn't say which one, does it? Social media post. And the quote is, this is who my wife cheated on me with. This is who my wife cheated on me with. Now, that is just dreadful. Why is that dreadful? It should have read, this is the person with whom my wife cheated. You never, ever end a sentence with a preposition.
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0: so silky and beautiful. Real name, Maria. Maria Linda Ronstadt. 80th birthday today. Linda. Just fell in love with her all those years ago and remain so. And as I've read more recently, didn't know about it for much, but recently, she was pretty instrumental in saying to the members, or what the early members of the Eagles, get your act together, you meet this one, you meet this one, got them together, and the rest is pretty much history. It was more complicated than that, but essentially it was Linda Ronstadt who orchestrated them and kicked their clackers into gear. Julie and Jack Kenny will come to you straight after this. It's Australia Overnight.
1: Finals footy is not too far away, and St Kilda will be hoping to keep their dream alive.
2: Wilson, who on the steady burst drives long and kicks a third goal. And the Saints fans are getting excited.
1: Can the Saints overcome Geelong when they meet tomorrow night?
3: 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Can he take a goal? He lights up. The eyes look up. He snaps a goal. Lawson Humphreys!
1: From 5 tomorrow night, all the build-up to Geelong and St Kilda. Thanks to Macca's 6PR. Is football.
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7: Look at the text line now. It goes in, gets very busy this time in the morning. If you've just woken up for the first time, nice to have your company. The forecast for Melbourne today, I can tell you, pleasant enough. Thank you, Jay. Melbourne, 9 degrees, top of 15, bit of cloud around. Chilly, but, you know, if you're out and having a walk and you rug up, not rug up, but you have, wear some nice clothes and goes for a brisk walk for 45 minutes or so, it's a lovely thing to do. But a top of 15 degrees, Perth, 8 degrees right now, sunny and a gorgeous day, really. 24 degrees, we should all be on the plane. Adelaide, 10 points, so nearly 11 degrees and a top of 16. Tone, you may have the very best training, be the best rider, but it's all the other numpties that you've got to worry about, not to mention the state of the roads, just dreadful potholes everywhere. There is that, and that is a real concern. Another one, Bruno says, Tony on a Vespa. What a sight to see. Famous Jasons. Did you love this, Jason? I'm talking to you, Jason.
8: Yes, Tony. Anthony, sorry. Anthony.
7: Jason. We're going to change it to Jason now. Friday the 13th. Famous Jason's Friday the 13th.
8: Look out. Yeah, Friday the 13th. The white mask.
7: Linda Ronstadt song, Just One Look. What we might do, if we get time in the next half hour, we should ask the audience about the best. I'm going to select my best of Linda Ronstadt. Now, if you've just woken up, she hasn't passed away, but she is having an 80th birthday today. Linda Ronstadt, 80. Singer, musical career, when she was just a child, really, with the Stone Ponies. An extraordinary performer and voice. But the duet that she did with Dolly Parton and Emmylou Harris, and she covered, or they covered, one of the great songs of all time. We might do that if we get time in the next half hour. It's just brilliant piece. Kenny, morning. Kenny's gone to sleep. Con in Adelaide. Morning, Con. Welcome to the program.
9: Good morning, Antonio.
7: Antonio morning, is here. Antonio. G'day, Con.
9: Before my topic, I just want to say, ask you, have you ever seen a motorcyclist wearing a seatbelt?
7: Very good point.
9: Yeah, don't do it, Tony. I just wanted to, on Linda Ronstadt, I loved her version of Blue Bayou.
7: Oh, yeah, which became a very big hit for her.
9: Yes.
7: Her version of it was just so beautiful.
9: That's right. Mm. Now, I'm talking to someone deep in the heart of AFL land, but can I mention tomorrow morning's England-Argentina semi-final?
7: We'll all be up for that game, I think.
9: Or second half you can watch.
7: Yeah.
9: I know the Poms are pretty angry still about 40 years ago.

0: the Hand of God by Maradona.
1: Yeah, sure.
0: But get
1: do
0: this.
1: Do you think they'll ever forget? I don't.
0: No. Get this. The Argentinians go further back.
1: Yeah.
0: 60 years ago, in 1966, in England, when England was the host, the captain of Argentina, who passed away last weekend, hence the lads had
1: armbands.
0: Antonio Ratin got sent off in the quarterfinal against England. Forget this, dissent. The German referee, who didn't understand Spanish, sent him off for dissent, and the Argentinians will never forgive it.
1: Never?
0: Never.
1: Never. Yeah. It's an intriguing game, and I'll admit that this is the first time that I've got close enough, spent enough time watching, listening and learning from others about how important it is. And having done so, I'm pleased that I've got far more understanding of the game than I did as recently as maybe 3 or 4 weeks ago.
0: Good.
1: And loving it, I've got to say, Con. Loving it. Thank you. Good to hear you, Con. Well done, you. In Leon Gaffer, Nev, morning.
2: Good morning, Tony.
1: Are you a bikie?
2: Beautiful day for it.
1: Gorgeous day.
2: Yes, mate, I am.
1: Hey, yeah. How long have you been riding?
2: I'm 65 now, and I had one when I was basically right through my life.
1: The overall audience is telling us we shouldn't be doing it, Nev. How many spills have you had?
2: Look, I haven't had any. Well, I had one on a Lambretta step-through motorbike when I was about 8 years old. Mum said, don't ride the motorbike without long jeans on. I went into a drain. It sat on my leg, burnt my leg, burnt a hole in my leg because of the exhaust. And she said, I told you.
1: Told you so.
2: Yep. But look, Tony, all you got to do, it's bloody awesome out there, mate. We're all grandparents that ride out in Gippsland, around the Gippsland Hills. And I'm telling you, all you got to do is leave room and look ahead. It's like I drive a 68.5-ton truck and I've driven road trains and everything. You always got to drive for the idiot on the road.
1: Yeah.
2: I'm not saying everyone's an idiot, but you've got, when you come up to a T intersection, you've got to look into that. And if you use common sense, I love my bike because we only use it for enjoyment. That's all we do it for. We put, as you know, my son Michael passed away and we put his ashes into a nitrous oxide bottle and guess what? I take him for a ride sometimes.
1: Yeah, I love the idea of that. What about the gear that you wear, Nev?
2: Yeah, no, we're all the levers. And the other thing is, Tony, that we, half of it, we're not a group. We're just grandparents that love our bikes, you know. Yeah. And we've got grandkids, and some of them have got great-grandkids. So like they're in their late 70s, and we just enjoy it, you know.
1: Does size matter when it comes to the bike itself and the roar of the engine, or is it more sedate than that now at that demographic?
2: No. Look, they say Harleys are cruisers. That's correct. They go hard if you spend a lot of money on them. But we go out to enjoy it. And there's another thing. Not all people have got tattoos. Not all people that ride with us have got tattoos.
1: That's a very good point. Nev, I was not thinking about the tat, but maybe who knows what might happen in the future. Good to talk to you, Nev. Keep in touch with the program, Australia Overnight.
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1: G'day, Tony Mac. Wasn't it Jason, who stuffed up one of the two radio serials last year? Oh, yes. How people don't forget, Jay, do they? People do not forget. It is Australia Overnight. Good morning.
3: Got something to say? Call 6PR 133-882. 6PR.
9: Good morning, I'm Dusty Fitzpatrick. The United States President Donald Trump has walked back his threat to charge a fee for shipping in the Strait of Hormuz. Mr. Trump now says the key route would be open to all traffic except for Iran. The United Nations is urging both sides to halt attacks immediately and to return to their ceasefire agreement. The oil price has surged by more than 10% since the renewed strikes between Iran and the US began. Australians have made more than 2,000 complaints about sexual extortion over a period of 6 months. Men aged 18 to 24 were the most common victims, targeted by scammers demanding money. Most of the criminality occurs on platforms including Tinder, Instagram and Grindr. Communications Minister Annika Wells says tech companies must address the issue.
10: This is some of the most heinous content and conduct that we see online. And yet, the report has found that big tech is simply not doing enough. They have the tools, they have the resources, and yet they are choosing not to use them with full effect.
9: A 16-year-old charged over a Queensland school stabbing is due to face court today. Police say he was in a fight with a 17-year-old boy at a Brisbane college. The injured boy is in a stable condition. Melbourne University Interim Vice-Chancellor Professor Glyn Davis is today expected to give evidence at the Royal Commission into Anti-Semitism. Professor Stephen Prower yesterday told the inquiry pro-Palestinian protesters invaded his office on campus. He said some students were disciplined over the incident, but up to 15 of the protesters were never identified. A woman has saved her husband from being sucked out of a plane window on a flight from Greece to Germany. They were asleep on a Ryanair flight when the window near them shattered. The man's head and shoulders were outside the aircraft before he was dragged back in. Also making news, a new office will be established within the Prime Minister's department to oversee Australia's artificial intelligence strategy. And hundreds of fans are at Sydney's Tumbalong Park this morning, watching the World Cup semi-final between France and Spain. No registrations were required. Spokesperson Adam Schumach says fans there says there'll be another big crowd for the semi between England and Argentina.
11: Obviously the Barbie Army is quite a passionate part of the English community, but look, we're expecting a broad range of visitation, and you know, we expect them to be loud, we expect them to be proud, and lots of colour and movement down here at Tumbalong Park.
9: Checking the markets, the Dow Jones is trading down 1 point. The Nasdaq is trading up 259 points. One Australian dollar buying around 69.4 US cents.
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9: France and Spain go head-to-head this hour to battle it out for a spot in the FIFA World Cup final. Collingwood's Billy Frampton is available for Saturday's blockbuster with Carlton after the AFL Tribunal downgraded a one-match ban for rough conduct to a fine. West Tigers coach Benji Marshall has criticised reports he's fallen out with Jerome Luai. It follows the club's decision to move Luai on at the end of the season, 12 months earlier than planned. The coach has set the record straight.
12: The fact that people can make up rumours that we're having a relationship breakdown or a rift between our friendship is absolutely bullshit.
9: The Storm will be without Cameron Munster for up to 6 weeks as they fight to keep their finals hopes alive, and Wallabies fly half Ben Donaldson says he'll be fit to face Italy in Saturday's Nations Championship Test. That's news and sport.
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9: Around the country, Canberra, morning frost, then sunny, heading for a top of 15. In Melbourne, partly cloudy with a slight chance of a shower and 15. For Sydney, a shower or two today, heading for a top of 18. In Brisbane, fine and mostly sunny, 22. For Perth today, mostly sunny and 24 degrees the top. In Adelaide, a partly cloudy day forecast and 16. For Hobart, cloudy and 14. In Darwin, mostly sunny today, heading for a top of 32 degrees.
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0: got the sad news, Sam Neill had passed away unexpectedly, and he did live in a little town or relatively small community called Alexandra. And we're going to speak to the mayor over there in just a moment. We'll go to New Zealand in a sec to talk about Sam and his life in that little community. We'd all realised that he'd been crook. He had been living in a place called Alexandra, which is part of the region of central Otago, and the mayor over there in New Zealand is Tamar Ali, and joins me now. Hi, Tamar. How are you?
2: Good morning, Bowie. Good, thank you.
0: It's good. Nice to talk to you. Just before I ask you about, you know, sort of what he brought to the community in that your part of the world, I reckon when I think of him, Tamar, I reckon this is one of his great scenes from Jurassic Park when he was climbing up the electrified fence with the two kids. And to me, this sort of summed him up a little bit. Have a listen.
4: I guess it means the power's off.
5: That's not funny. That wasn't great.
0: So I guess we all got to know him, you know, because of the characters he played. But I guess you had him living over your way, right?
2: Yes, we did. He has been living here on and off for probably 3 decades, I would think. But in more recent years, he spent a lot of time here at his home in central Otago, which he had a great love of the land and the community here. He's definitely going to be missed within our central Otago community.
0: Could have lived anywhere in the world, really, couldn't he, Tamar?
2: Well, he could have, but it's not a surprise to me that he chose central Otago.
0: Yeah, yeah.
2: He really loved it here. He loves the landscape is incredible, the pace of life. He had his farm, he had his vineyard, you know, he had his local friends and kind of could just get on with being a regular guy, picking up his takeaways, going to the coffee shop. He certainly seemed to enjoy the time that he had here and spend a lot of time here in certainly the last decade.
0: So, Tamar, we know about he was a bit of a conservationist. He had a bit of a public profile at your joint. Was he able to be left alone, did you think? Is Alexandra and your place, is it that leave him alone kind of joint?
2: Yeah, I think so. And I think, you know, Kiwis are probably a little bit like Aussies. You see a celebrity and you look the other way because it's embarrassing to see a celebrity. You know, it's not that, you know, he was bothered and people wanted to take photos and things all the time. He just got on with life here. But he was also very involved and active in a number of, you know, causes dear to his heart. He was a patron for the Eden Hoare Charitable Trust, which is a fashion collection that the council owns, actually, that had been collected by an old high country farmer out in the Maniototo, which I think, you know, Sir Sam, it's a great shame that he didn't get the opportunity to play Eden Hoare in a film, because I think he would have been fantastic. And he was also a great champion, supporter and patron of our local Dunstan Hospital as well.
0: Yeah. Someone told me he was a conservationist as well. He wasn't super keen on change in the area when it came to commercial and mining interest, Tamar, is that right?
2: Yeah, I think, and not a conservationist in the idea of, you know, somebody out chaining themselves to a tree, just somebody who cared very deeply about the environment here, the landscapes that we have, and what it means to be part of central Otago. And that was something that has occupied quite a bit of his time in the last sort of 12 to 18 months, was, you know, going up against a substantial mining company looking to enter our area. And that's not yet come to a conclusion yet either.
0: I mean, as mayor, you must be really chuffed that he chose to live there. We've got a few people who live in Perth for the same reason, you know, international superstars that have either have an affinity, maybe grown up here, but some people choose to move there. He must be chuffed that he lived in central Otago.
2: I think it just really highlights that there is a place for everyone here, especially those people who obviously get so much joy from life, from being alive, from being connected to nature, from having farm animals that you can give the names of your famous friends and you know, have a bit of a laugh and enjoy it. I think that was very much what he was into over the last couple of decades. And it was a reprieve from, I guess, that Hollywood hustle and bustle.
0: Yeah, for sure. Do you have a favourite film or TV series? He played good guys and bad guys, leading men, mean guys, character, evil blokes. Do you have a favourite, Tamar?
2: I am a very big fan of the original Jurassic Parks, but I have to say The Hunt for the Wilder People, which came out probably getting on to 10 years ago now, was Sam Neill at his best. It was a fantastic movie that just showcased, you know, how he could play a real grumpy old dude but still be very lovable.
0: He's how do I phrase it? He was a good-looking bloke, wasn't he? He had the Hollywood looks too, didn't he?
2: He did, and he had charisma and, you know, enthusiasm, and he was a great conversationalist and just, you know, put everybody at ease when he was around people. He was just a thoroughly decent bloke, and I think that was probably how he would like to be remembered too.
0: Tamar, when we sort of had the idea of talking to you today, well, I kind of looked up a little bit about you. How are you going? You're the first female mayor in the region of this municipality, and you used to be a copper, didn't you?
2: Yes, I did. Yep.
0: How's it going?
2: It's great. Yep. No, I am. This will be a bit of a novelty for those in Perth at the moment. But currently, I am at the outdoor ice skating rink in Alexandra while my kids are skating around for the school holidays.
0: Yeah, we don't have snow or ice here. That's for sure.
2: Don't have one of those.
0: We don't have one of those. So how's the? If you're actually in Alexandra today, how's the? What's the vibe? Is there, are people remembering him? Is there any sort of noticeable sort of celebration, commemorations of him?
2: He is everywhere at the moment. He's all across our local news outlets, our national news outlets. People are stopping in the street to say, you know, comments about Sir Sam and the run-ins that they've had with him over the years of seeing him here or there or a particular favourite movie. I think there has been a huge outpouring of grief, and I think that'll continue over for the next couple of days. And I think that's a big part of it too. I mean, he wasn't a young man, obviously. 78 is, you know, pretty good, but we all knew that he'd battled cancer and kind of come through that at the start of the year. So I think it's the unexpectedness of it and people thinking that, you know, we had more time for his highly amusing Instagram reels alongside his great movies.
0: Yeah, yeah. And you're right there in where his heart and his home was. It's really nice to talk to you today. Enjoy your outdoor ice skating rink and thank you for the chat.
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7: What next for the Mandurah Giants? What happens to them next? They've been very successful, perhaps unexpectedly successful, after a big push to get the Giants here. Casey Mijailovic joins us, the CEO of the City of Mandurah. Hi, Casey. Good morning. Thanks for your time.
8: Thanks, Simon.
7: Have you got some metrics? How many people have been to see the Giants in the last 4 years?
8: Well, we don't have obviously the actual metrics, but we know that at least 500,000 people have visited the Giants. But if you are in Mandurah and you're living around one of the Giants, I think you could probably assume that there's many more than the 500,000 that we are estimating.
7: Yeah, I mean, people will go to the visitor centre to ask about them, pick up a pamphlet. But I reckon you're right. A lot of people find their own way there, don't they, and try and solve the riddle. Casey, yeah. Is it true that they were always intended to go back to the earth because and degrade naturally? I know Thomas Dambo is an environmentalist and a conservationist and a recycler, but I can't see it written down anyway. Where? Have you got a bit of paper that says they were always going to degrade?
8: Well, the materials that are used are recycled and natural materials. So in terms of when we were looking at the lifespan of the giants, there was some direction around lasting around 5 years. They could last longer depending on the maintenance routine and the schedules that are in place. And obviously coming up to our fourth year now and our regular inspections and working with the men's shed for their own inspections and maintenance, we're hoping that they will last many more years to come.
7: Yeah, sure. I get that. And your council budget, I think you allocate a fair chunk, you know, 40 to 50 grand a year to the men's shed and to your own workers to maintain, particularly the heads and the hands and what have you. So
8: yeah.
7: So you know, Casey, I have made an approach to then Minister Rhys Whitby's office and said, you know, what's the story? What happens to the Giants in 1, 2, 3, 4, 5 years? And they say we're waiting to hear from the City of Mandurah on this one. Have you done that? Have you had a chat to them or the new minister, you know, the Premier's the new tourism guy now? Will you have a chat to them? Is that a council thing?
8: Yeah, we're working with form in relation to what's next, and Obviously, we have to have Thomas Dambo's support, and there's many discussions we need to have before we approach the state government for support. And so we're just working through with form at the moment in relation to what is next.
7: Okay.
8: But there is council support, and there's been discussions around what's next, and a financial commitment each year into a reserve to plan for what's next for the Giants.
7: Sure. Broadly, you would, given that it appears on government tourism websites and the like, and the state use it to promote the Peel region and Mandurah more broadly, you'd like to think potentially the state would back you up on this?
8: Yeah, absolutely. And we will obviously go to the state government, obviously in partnership with form, if we and our discussions are positive and successful, then we will approach the state government.
7: Casey, I'll see how you go with this one. I would respect your opinion to maybe not answer this, but Dave Templeman had a fair bit to do with getting the Giants there, certainly around the announcements. He was the local MP, and he's a Labor bloke. Rhys Williams was your former mayor. He's now a Labor bloke. So your local politicians are very much part of the incumbent government. They'd advocate on your behalf, don't you reckon?
8: I mean, anyone that lives in Mandurah is so proud of the Giants, and yeah, Mandurah sometimes we get told is like this secret place, and the Giants have really opened that up and brought tourism and obviously the economic benefits that come with that. So I think there has been so many benefits to Mandurah, and the state government, us at the City of Mandurah, we're all so proud of what has happened as a result, and I can imagine that all of us again will be advocating for the next Giants.
7: Yeah, all right, and all of us. I'll read into that. That was very, very well answered, but I'll read into that that Dave Templeman and Rhys would be part of that all of us are proud of them kind of chat. If have you had the chat, Casey? And as you say, we don't have an end point at this time. But if you can't fund them, and if the state don't look at funding them, what are the options? I mean, you have to put fences around them, because we are some of the few Giants in the world where people can climb on them and kids can, which has been unreal. Other sites around the world you can't. They're just, you know, looked at only. But the option is to put some fences around, or even to get the bulldozer out, isn't it?
8: Well, we do have to ensure that public safety is really considered as almost number one priority, or at least one of the highest priorities. So we do have an obligation to ensure that our infrastructure out in the public is safe, and we will have to assess what that looks like, and it'll be assessed individually and on each Giant around and whether we do need to remove the Giant or whether we can still retain it, however, maybe put some measures in place to prevent further damage.
7: Yeah, and some of them are in pretty exposed spots, aren't they, on the water, on the breakwater there. They are, you know, they cop a fair bit of weather. I think the Subiaco one fares a little better than the Mandurah ones, because it's more protected and more inland. Casey, thank you for the chat. Good luck with form, and thank you for having a chat to us today. I understand as we go into this week of the school holidays, there's still plenty of Giants pamphlets being handed out, so their popularity is not going away.
8: Oh, absolutely, Simon. Mandurah is buzzing at the moment, and it's such a beautiful, we've been lucky with the school holidays and the weather, and we also have the ice skating rink on the eastern foreshore as well. So strongly recommend Mandurah as a place to go, either as a day trip or an overnight stay. It is an amazing place.
7: Yep, and all the better when there's a few Giants around as well. Casey, thank you very much for the chat today. Really appreciate it.
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8: Thanks for listening in today, 133-882. Well, it was back in 2017, there was a royal commission held, obviously a national royal commission, hence the term royal, which had a look at the finance industry, superannuation, and other parts of the finance sector. And fair to say that at the time, this was 2017, fair to say at the time that superannuation funds took a bit of a lashing from the then commissioner and were told to get their affairs in order, particularly around the ease of moving from super funds, customer service, a couple of the being more compliant, a couple of their activities were referred to ASIC at the time. I've always thought superannuation has tidied up its act a fair bit since that time, but that's not has not been the experience with all super funds on a recent Super Consumers Australia survey. Xavier O'Halloran is the CEO, joins us now. Xavier, g'day, how are you?
9: Hey, thanks for having me.
8: Yeah, no worries. So tell us what you found, and is this a sort of a, does this hint to a return to the bad old days? Because some of these companies are big names.
9: Yeah, I think it does, unfortunately. So the survey that we did, we made over 1,000 calls to superannuation funds, the 20 of the major funds around the country, and tried to test out how good their customer service lines were at answering basic questions. So a lot of the calls were people who were thinking of switching to the superannuation fund and wanted to find out a bit about them. Some of them were people calling on behalf of someone else with limited English who wanted to find out how to communicate with their fund. And some were from people who were in a vulnerable situation. They might have lost a loved one and were trying to find out how to access superannuation to kind of cover some of the financial costs that they're about to face.
8: Sure.
9: And what we found across the board was basically an industry average, which was a fail mark of 49%, so 49 out of 100.
8: Yeah, wow. And Xavier, in reading your survey this morning, some of it was as simple as how quickly they could get through to the fund itself on the phone. Now, that's probably not uncommon in the banking and government sector, is it?
9: Yeah, unfortunately, that was one of the major failures for two of the superannuation funds we tested. So we gave them 15 minutes to pick up the phone. Pleasingly, something like 86% of calls did get picked up in that time. But for Australia's biggest superannuation fund, Australian Super, they only picked up the phone 10% of the time. And so people couldn't even get through to them for over the 10 weeks that we ran this survey.
8: Yeah, wow. Ooh-wee. So that's, yeah, that doesn't read well at all. And they, you know, they advertise, they spend a lot of money on marketing. The 101 of areas like this is picking up the phone and helping people, isn't it?
9: Yeah, that's exactly right. And there are huge, like you say, there's huge amounts spent on marketing. Seems like a bit of a waste of our money because it's our fees that pay for those marketing spends if ultimately at the end of it they don't even pick up the phone to take on board a new customer. So real questions about whether funds are spending their money in the right places and spending it on good customer service.
8: This is Xavier O'Halloran. He's the CEO of the Super Consumers Australia who've done this little covert survey. Hey, Xavier, I'm just looking at Australian Super's website now and on an app now on my phone. We're committed to giving members the best super experience, whether you're almost at retirement or at some time away, et cetera, et cetera. But it does look to me like a lot of the finance sector, they're trying to get you to do stuff online, aren't they?
9: Yeah, that's right. And that's something else you really found in this survey as well. Like, people are calling customer service lines. It's often because they've already looked online and can't find the answer that they're after. So it's calling as a last resort.
8: Yeah.
9: But what we found in this survey that about one in four times when you called up the customer service line, they just pushed you back to the website anyway, which is, you know, obviously a real frustration for people just trying to get an answer to a simple question.
8: Yeah, you want to speak to a human. And for people, you know, of my generation or older, we do prefer to speak to a human. Xavier, hey, thanks for your time today. Here's hoping it's not a return to the bad old days. I do know that in 2017, one of the things super funds got pinged for was making it really difficult to move between superannuation funds if you change jobs or you're consolidating or all of that. Did you pick up on that being an issue again?
9: So we didn't test on that one in particular, but there are some obligations around how quickly they have to move people's money around. It's 3 days. So I really encourage people, if funds aren't living up to that standard, it's the enforceable one, complain to them. And then if you're not happy with their response, you can escalate that complaint to the Australian Financial Complaints Authority, which is a free independent service for handling those types of complaints.
8: Xavier, thanks for the chat. And as I mentioned earlier in our show today, sometimes it's not so, you don't even worry about super until you need to. So thanks for sort of doing some heavy lifting on our behalf. Thank you.
9: No worries.
8: Cheers, mate. It's Xavier O'Halloran from Super Consumers Australia. How are you going with your super fund? G'day, Bernie.
0: Hi, Simon.
8: Hi.
0: Yes, probably about 2 months ago, I started making preparations to withdraw my super for a house deposit. And you had to have a certain amount in there, so I started that. That was fine. Then you had to get certified copies to send to them. Okay, I did one lot. And then I phoned to see how it was going, and they said, oh, you have to do XYZ. So I did that, and I kept phoning. You have to sort of keep chasing them up. And every time they'd say, 3 to 5 days, the funds will be there, 3 to 5 days. Till it came to the very last bit and a week out from settlement, and I said, hang on a sec, guys, I've got a settlement, and I need this money. I'll be out on the street. What do you want me to do? Da-da-da-da-da. Actually, I found the frontline people were pretty reasonable. I said, is there someone else I can speak with? You know, they wouldn't put you on to someone higher, but you have to keep chasing them. Don't rely on them to give you a call and say, oh, you haven't got the right paperwork or anything like that.
8: Yeah, that's a pain, isn't it? And it's your money too, you know. That's not okay. Have you got it sorted now?
0: Oh, yes, okay. The money was there the next day. In fact, the last guy I spoke with, he said, look, do you want to put in a complaint? He asked me, do you want to put in a complaint? But I thought, I want to get the money first before I start complaining. So, but he has sent me an application to complain on.
8: Yeah, okay. All right. Thanks, Bernie. That's, yeah, and it's always had a bit of a taint, or, you know, going back to pre-Royal Commission days of not being terribly helpful.
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0: You're listening to the best of mornings on Perth 6PR. And now, Simon Beaumont, Sebastian Clark, the Boomer and the Boy. 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
1: Hi, Seth. G'day, Bowie. How are you?
2: Good. Another 10-hour working day for you.
1: It is a longer one, but that's okay. Just while I have the energy and while I'm young, I'll do it.
2: Oh, yeah.
1: And then I'll get to your age and then I'll do nothing.
2: There you go. This has started off in the right spirit, hasn't it? Hey, good luck with your smashed avo and your oil looking the same and your moustaches. Your stupid
1: and
2: baseball hats
1: and
2: wearing
1: our lingo and shortening words.
2: Yeah. I'm the Boomer, and Sebastian is the Boy. Sebby's a Gen Z. If you want to call in, you can 1-333-882. We often end up agreeing on things, but I reckon I've got a few today where we won't agree. Obsession has just been named by Hoyt as the biggest box office horror film of all time in Australia. Obsession.
1: Once I turned 16, I just was not interested in horror films at all. The only time I actually watched them was when I had sleepovers with mates, and I don't know if it was the rebellious side of us that made us watch it, but I couldn't think of anything worse than watching a horror movie now. I don't know.
2: What about watching Port Adelaide versus the Gold Coast?
1: That is more enticing.
2: That's more of a horror movie.
1: This Saturday will be a bit of a horror movie, though, because Port have a ton of players out, and Fremantle are the best team in the competition right now, so that'll be a hard watch. But yeah, was your generation
2: massive?
1: Yeah,
2: overnight on black and white on Channel 7, the horrorthons,
1: and they're always so bad, those ones.
2: They were pretty bad.
1: Yeah,
2: but you know, if you're like me, a lifelong love of horror movies. So listeners, call Sebby and I. So Sebby's not a horror movie fan. Is it a generational thing? Obsession is showing now in the cinemas. If you went to Hoyts the Savo to be on, and it's the biggest seller of all time.
1: This will give you a good idea of where I'm at. I actually watched Toy Story 5.
2: Yes. Yeah.
1: A couple of weekends ago.
2: Did you take a kid?
1: No, I went with Ollie. So, in Gold Class.
2: You went to watch Toy Story 5 with another adult.
1: With another adult, yes.
2: With the state political reporter for Channel 9.
1: Don't tell people that.
2: How good's the second half of Toy Story 5?
1: Yeah.
2: Once all the Buzz Lightyears kick in.
1: Yeah, that was good.
2: That's hilarious.
1: Yeah, it was a weird part of it, but did you take your child out?
2: Yeah, that's the idea, Seth. Take your kids.
1: Well, everyone else in the theatre was roughly my age, probably a bit older as well.
2: With no kids.
1: No kids. It was Gold Class. You wouldn't take a kid to Gold Class, would you?
2: No, but I got the upgrade. We bought the Tuesday ones, and they went, congratulations, Mr. Beaumont and little Beaumont. You're in the recliners.
1: Oh, beautiful, that's what you
2: Lux,
1: want.
2: And we went.
1: I thought that Toy Story 5 was pretty average, by the way. Probably should have wrapped it up.
2: It's slow to start with, but then it's got a good message in it. Anyway.
1: It does.
2: The point being, horror films. Yeah, horror films back through history, listeners. What have been the good ones? Obsession is now the number one. I haven't seen it, but I've heard from people of about your age, members of my family, it's real good.
1: There was one that won some big awards, and it was Get Out. It was that one was a bit freaky, but that was probably the last really good horror movie I watched.
2: Sinners won Academy Awards, a vampire movie.
1: Heard of it, but I didn't watch it.
2: Yeah.
1: Vampire gets a bit too fanciful for me.
2: Is it?
1: Yeah. Vampires.
2: What's going on here? Your generation have just clocked up. Obsession is the biggest at all time, and you're off watching animated movies with other adults.
1: Sequels.
2: Sequels. Ring now. Do you think Sebby's lost the plot? 1-333-882. The great horror films of history. We are paying tribute to Sam Neill today, and I always wanted to do this when the news came out from Hoyts yesterday. Obsession, the number one in history. What are the big horror films of our generation, folks? Let's give Sebby a little bit of an education today. He won't go and see them.
1: No, I probably won't.
2: Because he wants to watch movies that are rated PG.
1: They must be very good. I don't like the gory stuff either. It doesn't get into me. The spooky, scary stuff where it's jump scares, that's okay.
2: Yeah. The Ring?
1: I can't remember that. No. It was The Conjuring, which was massive.
2: Yeah. Conjuring was big.
1: When I was growing up, I think I remember watching that. And Conjuring 2 and all those movies. All the dolls, they're creepy.
2: All the doll ones.
1: Yeah.
2: It?
1: It was sort of at the back end of when I was starting to get out of the habit of watching them.
2: Jimmy, you're in between us in terms of generations.
3: That's right,
2: the big horror movies of your generation?
3: The Friday the 13th series
2: and
3: the Freddy Krueger series, Jason Voorhees as well.
2: Yeah. Nightmare on Elm Street.
3: Yeah.
1: Wolf Creek was good. I remember watching Wolf Creek, and I don't know if it was because it was Australian, but that was freaky.
2: That was pretty scary. Yeah, it was, yeah. 133-882 is the phone number. Let's give Seb an education today, the great horror movies of our generation. Having said that, Sebby's crew, the young crew, have put Obsession into the top spot. Going to throw some words at you, Seb.
1: Mm.
2: See if you know what they are. Ready?
1: Yep, ready. Yep,
2: ready? Choke, the choke.
1: Wasn't in a car, but I remember having a choke on a motorbike, et cetera.
2: Mm. It was in a car and a motorbike.
1: Is it in a car as well still?
2: Yeah, okay. Get more oxygen into your carby.
1: Even now with electric cars, will we still have a choke?
2: Don't think so.
1: No. Probably.
2: The choke. I'll pay you one, that one. Okay. You got it. You like this one? The Bloodstained Angels.
1: Is that a band?
2: No.
1: It could be a good name for a band though.
2: Yep.
1: No idea.
2: It was the name of the Sydney Swans, the nickname for the Sydney Swans, South Melbourne and South Freo.
1: Yeah. I have heard that. Oh, both of them.
2: Yeah.
1: Okay. I knew the South Melbourne one in the back of my mind.
2: Do you know what, if I were to look at you and go like that, raise my fingers in a peace gesture and go, hey, Charger, what am I doing?
1: Hey, Charger.
2: Yeah.
1: And putting
2: like a little V. Yeah. Hey, Charger.
1: Calling a mate whose name is Charger and telling him peace.
2: Hey, Charger. It was an ad campaign.
1: No idea. Yeah. Well, for Energizer Bunny or something.
2: The car.
1: As a car.
2: Yeah.
1: Oh, the Charger.
2: Yeah.
1: We have them in Australia.
2: Yeah. Charger.
1: I didn't know that.
2: You still see them around on the roads.
1: Yeah, okay.
2: Old world, sayings for Sebby to, see if he knows what they are. Hang 10.
1: Have a good one, sort of. Yeah. Have a good one.
2: Yeah.
1: Chill out.
2: We stand on the, end of the surfboard.
1: Yeah. Well, yeah.
2: Hang 10 is the thing. 10,
1: I knew,
2: 10 toes.
1: Yeah, I knew.
2: Don't give me this. Oh, I knew.
1: No, I didn't know. I knew I had a surfing connotation, but you could tell me hang 10. What would that mean to me?
2: Well, hang 10 is relaxing and having a good time, but it originally came from surfing.
1: Oh, okay. Well, I didn't know.
2: Longboards.
1: That.
2: Yeah. Having your 10 toes over the.
1: Oh, okay. Yeah. I didn't know that.
2: Yeah.
1: We'll not say I knew that.
2: Yeah. All right.
1: 133-882. Sam's called in. Hello, Sam.
3: G'day, boys. Sebby, on with you in regards to the Toy Story. Mm. But on a side note, hope you had some bit of luck with that heated towel rail you're trying to put up still. Hey, my kids are 24 and 22 now. So we grew up with, like, Toy Story 1, 2 and 3. And I was having this conversation the other night with the family saying, look, I'd love to go to the movies and watch these. Who wants to come with me? And the frowns that I got from my wife and my two boys, it's like, well, I feel invested now that I've watched 1, 2 and 3. Mm. I want to know what the story continues and how it goes. And it's like, well, no one wanted to go to the movies with me. So I think I'll be streaming it at home on my own.
2: Yeah. I don't want to do Hoyts or Warwick's at Hoyts or any of the Hoyts cinema or any of the cinemas out of disservice, but Toy Story 5 probably is not the strongest of the series.
1: Didn't need the fourth either, but the trilogy was really good.
2: It's a good messaging story. It's about devices versus toys.
1: Yeah, exactly. You can see the story writes itself, especially with this society that we live in now, but it's...
2: Yeah. My 10-year-old gave it 8 out of 10.
1: Yeah, well, 10-year-olds give anything 8 out of 10.
2: Yeah, especially kids' movies.
1: Yeah, especially kids' movies. Exactly.
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4: Do you have a shrine to yourself in your own home?
5: If I did this, this would be egotistical at its highest level. You have one for yourself.
4: Yeah.
5: That's weird,
4: it's a bookcase.
5: Do people make comments about
4: it? It's got
5: books
4: in it as well and ornamental achievements.
5: So what have we got in there that represents Simon Beaumont?
4: A trophy.
5: What for?
4: The Lifetime Achievement Award
5: for
4: my sport.
5: That's normal to have on display.
4: I've got some a Barmy Army ashtray.
5: Okay.
4: I've got all of my favourite books.
5: Mm-hmm. And this is a shrine. I thought shrine was to people who were no longer with us.
4: Yeah, I know.
5: It's a bit weird.
4: Yeah.
5: Do you have candles as well, just simmering in the background? It's burning incense around it.
4: If I was mean, and as you know, I'm not,
5: yeah,
4: I could point out that you couldn't have a shrine because you haven't done anything.
5: I've got a box, which I call my shrine, which is just an achievements box. And that hasn't been added to lately.
4: Shed?
5: Yeah, it's in the shed. It just sits there and it's got, I've got participation medals. And
4: I've got loads of boxes full of those, but these are my special ones that I want to.
5: Right. You want
4: I think
5: display.
4: The audience is for people who come into your house and you want to show them what you've done.
5: You want them to ask you about about them, don't you?
4: I've got a Donald Trump bobblehead.
5: Really?
4: Yeah.
5: That's cool. And why does that relate to you?
4: It's just one of my kids brought it back from America. Right. I've got a Bruce Springsteen.
5: It just feels
4: poster.
5: Like more of a display now rather than a shrine to you.
4: Yeah, it used to be more of a shrine.
5: Yeah.
4: But it's more a display now under the new rules.
5: Does anyone else have a shrine to themselves? 133-882. Rick's called in about horror movies. Hello, Rick.
6: Hi, Seb. Yeah, you must watch The Shining.
5: Yeah. Yeah, that's the Here's Johnny one, isn't it? Yeah,
4: that's
6: the one
5: referenced a lot.
6: And also, Bowie, you'd know this advert, Takes Two Hands to
4: Handle a Whopper. Yeah.
6: Yeah, good man. And the last one, Seb, Royals versus Maroons. Who were the Maroons?
5: Maroons. Who were the Maroons? Royals versus Maroons. Not is it in footy, Aussie Rules?
6: Yep, yep.
5: Royals versus Maroons. In the Waffle?
6: Yes.
5: Who are the Maroons? No idea. I know East Perth Royals. Maroons, it wouldn't be West Perth, but who else is dark red? Not Perth Demons. Who is it, Rick?
6: Subiaco.
5: Oh, yeah. Well, that makes more sense. Yeah, okay. Mm. Yeah, they've got Maroon. Yeah, I'll try to pick the teams of the red.
4: Rick, tell Sebi why The Shining was so good.
6: Jack Nicholson was phenomenal in it, and it was just edgier seat stuff. He didn't know what was coming next.
5: He just goes mental, doesn't he?
4: He does,
5: he wants to kill his partner?
4: Yeah, he does.
5: Not to spoil
6: it. But also when...
5: After 40 years.
4: Wendy.
5: Wendy.
6: And when little kids start seeing images and visions,
4: that puts
6: the hair back your neck.
4: Yeah, it was... So it was originally a Stephen King book.
5: Yeah, okay.
4: And Jack Nicholson and Stanley Kubrick, the director, took it off on their own and made it a next level. You are kidding. And so you don't know... And there's got a good twist, which I won't give away, so you don't know whether it's cabin fever and a descent into madness or... There's something about the hotel.
5: Because they were locked into the place?
4: Yeah, snowed in.
5: And you go super mental. Yeah, I only know those references because The Simpsons did like a spin-off of that in a much more friendly manner.
4: Yeah, it is one of the great psychological horror films. Thanks, Rick. Very, very good. We might find the Hungry Jack's ad if we can. Has anyone got a shrine to themselves? Or in my case, originally it was built by someone else as a shrine to me.
5: Oh,
4: and it was a
5: one
4: nice...
5: Of your

0: See, and then I kind of kept it going a little bit.
1: You thought, I like this.
0: Yeah, I like having a shrine.
1: I like having my own. Yeah.
0: Why don't you
1: of the
0: get
1: house?
0: Stuff out of your achievements box and make a shrine?
1: Oh, yeah, I could do that, but there just wouldn't be much going on, would there?
0: Well, you're saying that, not me. Yeah, no, I did say that.
1: Kevin has called in, 133-882. Hello, Kevin.
2: Hey, guys. I got two films. One's horror, Sleepy Hollow, with Johnny Depp in a little town back in the 1800s. That was a really good horror film. I think you might enjoy that one.
0: Yeah, that is a good one. I think, that is a good one, mate. Or I'm gonna revisit that.
1: Edward Scissorhands count as a horror movie?
0: I think it was PG, wasn't it?
1: Possibly, yeah. I was watching that as a kid, but it just Johnny Depp reminded me of that movie. And
0: Kevin, was Edward Scissorhands a horror movie?
2: Not really. I mean, if you're sitting in his chair and he wasn't as good as he was, it would mostly be a horror film, but I think it was more of being included. I wouldn't say it was a horror film, but I don't think it even had the an R rating to it. So I'm not sure if
1: you can't classify that if it was an M.
0: All right. And Sam Neill's been in one, has he, Kev?
2: Yeah, one that I haven't heard anyone mention, Daybreakers, which I believe was an Australian vampire movie, and he actually plays the lead vampire. So he definitely takes on many different roles, and he did that one quite well too.
0: Yeah. Thanks, Kev. Yeah, we didn't have too many misses, did he, Sam?
1: So that's two vampire movies he featured in. Did you reference one? Oh no, that was just in general for horror movies. But yeah, he played Charles Bromley in that Daybreakers movie from 2009,
0: And was it Australian? Was it?
1: Doesn't really say here.
0: Thanks, Kev. 133-882. You've got a question for me about something you thought would have been a bigger issue.
1: Yeah, things that when you're a kid you thought would be a bigger issue later in life. Mm. Growing up, I always thought I'd run into a lot more quicksand than I have. I haven't discovered quicksand once. I always thought, I'll be battling when I get on the beach. Got to be careful of the quicksand. Look out for it. Piranhas were another one. I always thought they were going to be a big issue. You'd have to look out for the waterways and piranhas. Haven't seen a piranha.
0: I always thought space travel and, people living in space would be a thing.
1: Right. Were you worried about it? You wouldn't be worried.
0: Because in the 60s and 70s, there was a bit of a space race on between the Americans and the Russians. So I always thought it was going to be, space the final frontier.
1: What was the number one thing you were worried about, though, as a kid? What was your issue? Were you worried about getting kidnapped, stranger danger? I remember being taught a lot about stranger danger.
0: I was born in 62. It was probably wars and other wars.
1: Yeah, I would have thought so.
0: Because Vietnam, was at the end of 60 through to, the time that was 15 years. So yeah, probably wars.
1: Probably big difference between our generations. I'm worried about quicksand. You're worried about your home being blasted by bombs. Probably leans into the fact
0: that my parents grew up in England and bombed, World War II. There were bombs dropping in their streets, literally. So
1: 133-882. What were things that you were thinking about as a kid that you thought would be a much bigger issue? What were you worried about as a kid? Having to
0: quicksand,
1: deal
0: with piranhas
1: world wars. 133-882. David's called in. Hello, David.
3: Just off the top of my head, just running with scissors. That was drilled into me. Oh,
1: running with scissors.
3: I'm doing that.
1: Yeah, okay. Yeah, smart. That's good.
3: But gist of the program was things you never heard about. How about Luigi from WA Salvage and Save the Money? Yeah, that's it.
1: I have heard of W.A. Salvage, and he's like an Italian dude, isn't he?
0: Yeah.
1: That was the back end of my childhood.
0: Did you ever remember the W.A. Salvage stores?
1: Borgoon comes to mind? Maybe not. Play it, Jim.
0: Where were the stores, Dave? Dave, stay there. Here we go.
4: Remember, low prices, top three at W.A. Salvage. We're not fancy, but we're cheap.
0: We're not fancy, but we're cheap, eh? Mm. Dave, where were the... There was one on Scarborough Beach Road, wasn't there?
5: He's gone.
0: So where were the WA Salvages? They were a real, real down, low price. It was like a Red Dot or a Best and Less.
1: Yeah, okay.
0: In a sort of a hardware version.
1: And they're gone now.
0: They are gone. Thanks, Dave. Why would you have heard of that?
1: I reckon it was on TV.
0: When you were growing up.
1: Yeah, maybe not though. When would they have ended? You reckon, Jim?
5: I reckon about 2004. I reckon they wrapped it up.
1: Okay, maybe not then. I'm only three at that stage. Maybe I didn't hear. But we have talked about it on 6PR, so maybe that's what I'm getting reference.
0: That's it, yep.
1: It gets brought up a bit. Tony's called in. Hello, Tony.
6: G'day, boys. How are you?
0: Hey, Tony.
6: Simon, how are you? Nice to meet you on Sunday.
0: Yeah, hey, Seb, I met Tony at a nursery on Sunday.
1: But was this after or before I saw you? Because we saw each other.
0: I saw you early, then I went to the nursery, I think. Yeah. Tony's, how tall are you, Tony?
6: 6'5".
0: No. Oh, you look bigger than that.
1: Big basketball.
0: I might be shrinking. did you end up buying anything, Tony?
6: Sorry?
0: End up buying anything?
6: No, just a coffee, which I waited 35 minutes for.
0: Yeah. They need a cafe, not a van, don't they? That's for sure.
6: Yeah, definitely. It was a good coffee, though. I mean, you better be for 35 minutes wait.
0: Yeah. Mm. What's your movie?
6: Well, one of my movies was horror, that absolutely scared the crap out of me was, Blair Witch Project.
0: Yep. Did you see it?
1: No, I'm aware of the movie though. It's one of those horror movies that always gets brought up as one of the good ones.
0: It was pretty clever, wasn't it? Tell Sebi what happened, Tony, the premise.
6: Well, a bunch of friends go to research this theory of Blair Witch Project or Blair Witch. And they all disappear, basically. All get killed and disappear. And we all thought at that time that this was real.
0: Yeah. I won't tell people about the reveal. There's a bit of, it was off the shoulder footage, like a black and white handy cam kind of draw vibe about it. And I don't know about you, Tony, made me feel a bit crook watching it. Does everyone know about the dog? Injured?
1: Yeah, a little groin injury last week. We revealed that. So he's rebounding well. Yeah. Yeah, he cocked up this morning and took a pee in the laundry, so that was great. So clearly he's going really well.
7: 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The biggest stories and hottest issues are right here on 6PR. 6PR.
8: The US president has backed down on his proposed toll on the Strait of Hormuz. Donald Trump suggested that he would impose a 20% fee on all cargo vessels in the key shipping lane to cover the cost of the United States being a guardian of the area. He says in the 24 hours since he floated the idea, he has been contacted leaders of Gulf states promising an alternative.
9: And we would like to invest tremendously in the United States as opposed to charging a fee. And I like that, actually, because I don't think anybody should be able to charge a fee for the strait or for any other strait relationship.
8: The Prime Minister is unveiling a new Office of AI to oversee the use of the technology in Australia. Anthony Albanese is preparing to deliver a key speech on the issue today, advocating for a whole-of-government approach which will ensure standards are coordinated across the board. The government is pledging to collaborate with workers, business and unions to address various issues. The Melbourne University Interim Vice Chancellor, Professor Glyn Davis, is due to give evidence at the Royal Commission into Anti-Semitism. The university's professor, Stephen Praw, yesterday told the Inquiry pro-Palestinian protesters invaded his office on campus. He said some students were disciplined over the incident, but up to 15 of the protesters were never identified. There's a slight improvement in the number of available rental properties across the country. The national residential vacancy rate climbed to 1.3%, which experts warn is still extremely tight. SQM Research spokesperson Louis Christopher says some markets are even tighter.
10: The highest rental vacancy rate we're recording is actually in the Canberra market, where rental vacancies are running at 1.7%. And the tightest market, which is extraordinarily tight right now, is Darwin, where we're only recording 0.3%.
8: A northern giant petrel recovered from a beach on Queensland's Sunshine Coast has tested negative to H5 bird flu. The seabird was picked up by wildlife carers as part of routine duties on Saturday. A total of 13 cases have so far been confirmed in Australia, WA, South Australia and New South Wales. A woman has saved her husband from being sucked out of a plane window which shattered during their flight from Greece to Germany. And a 67-million-year-old Tyrannosaurus rex fossil is sold at auction for $71 million.
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8: Checking sport, the semi-finals are underway at the FIFA World Cup, where France is taking on Spain in Dallas, Texas. Spain leads 1-0 midway through the first half through a penalty from Mikel Oyarzabal. The winner will play the victor of tomorrow morning's battle between Argentina and England. GWS Giants defender Lockie Whitfield is on track to return for Sunday's clash against Essendon. And
11: England has gone down to India by 6 wickets in their first one-day in Edgbaston. That is the very latest. I'm Sasha Foote.
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21: Around the country, Canberra. Morning frost, then sunny, heading for a top of 15. In Melbourne, partly cloudy with a slight chance of a shower and 15. For Sydney, a shower or two today, heading for a top of 18. In Brisbane, fine and mostly sunny, 22. For Perth today, mostly sunny and 24 degrees the top. In Adelaide, a partly cloudy day forecast and 16. For Hobart, cloudy and 14. In Darwin, mostly sunny today, heading for a top of 32 degrees.
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22: And it's nice to have my offsider right in front of me, Will Schofield, to talk all things footy. It seems a bit repetitive. The Eagles get beaten, the Dockers keep winning, but this is where we're at now. It's the middle of July where footballers got to put their big boy pants on and get through the tough months before we hit September.
23: Yeah, Skeeter, great to be with you. Look, the repetitive results, but I think there are some big talking points. I think the big one this week for Freo is Cox v. Darcy, and that does feel a little repetitive. However, we're starting to come to a real straining point there of who do you go with? And I think where that's going to lie, it's worth a chat. What's going on at the Gold Coast Suns? I genuinely think that's, look, I don't think they break into any market and anyone really cares about Gold Coast. However, right now, where they're at, what the coach is saying in press conferences, you got players in disabled. What are they doing? They're hanging out. Are they in disabled toilets? Like, what is happening at the Gold Coast Suns? What is actually going on?
2: Well, the Herald Sun reporting tonight that two high profile footballers have landed in hot water with disability advocates after being filmed leaving an accessible toilet together during last week's State of Origin Rugby League match. Now, the two players concerned, Mac Andrew and Chamara Ugal-Hagan, walking out of a toilet together with smirks on their faces. So there's no evidence to suggest any wrongdoing, but I guess given the history of Chamara, Mac Andrew, it goes beyond just this incident. It asks the question, where are the Gold Coast Suns at the moment as a group? And this is a case which is, if taken in isolation, I'm sure there'll be questions asked of both players. And the video evidence, I'm not sure what it tells us, but it's certainly a question mark for those two players to explain.
1: Yeah, well, you know, you don't go to the State of Origin and go and hang out in the disabled toilets just for hanging out. You know, you can do whatever you like with that, but that's what they were doing. So that forms part of a bigger picture with the Gold Coast Suns that is started by Damien Harvey's press conference on the weekend. Like him after the game, defeated, giving up, season over. They're one game out of the finals. I know they've lost seven games in a row, but what sort of, the more I think about it, the worse it gets in my mind. And I know he's being honest. I know he's being realistic, but seriously, I just reckon Damien Hardwick needs to have a good hard look at himself after those comments. I get harsher every time I speak about it, because how can you go into that football club after departing Richmond as he did and Kentucky touring as he did and rolling up the sleeves and making finals last year and winning a final over here in the West and premiership favourites in round three after winning the first three rounds? How can you, 10 weeks later, give up on the season? Effectively, that's what they're doing. I think it's disgraceful.
2: I think it's just part of it. I know the Gold Coast reasonably well. It's a bit of a Bermuda Triangle for sporting franchises. It really is. You think of the Titans in the NRL have never succeeded in any fashion. The Gold Coast Suns we've just talked about, and really, after a hint of success, that's drifted away pretty quickly. Basketball's never survived up there. It's a wonderful place to visit, to live, but sporting teams haven't succeeded. Let me turn our attention back to WA. The Dockers going beautifully. They've got a squad that's flying. They've just got Christopher Sherry that's re-signed a contract. They've got their list full of possibilities. If you're the West Coast Eagles, for instance, or any club for that matter, with the players that are in the Peel Thunder lineup at the moment, and we talk of the likes of Brandon Walker, Jeremy Sharp, Hugh Davies, Josh Draper, the list is quite significant. Yep. How much notice would you be taking of their inability to break into the Dockers lineup? Is it something that the Eagles should be looking at, other clubs? Because clearly those players in other clubs would be getting a better look at playing AFL.
1: Yeah, well, and this is how the game works. The best sides, you know, West Coast have got a few of those. Devin Robertson being one of those from Brisbane this year. You know, he came here. Yes, he's West Australian, but he couldn't quite get a consistent game at a premiership side. It's hard to break into. This happens every time there's a successful team. So Fremantle is that at the moment. They've got a deep squad. They've got a team that's hard to break into, and that means there's players playing in the second grade division that, you know, should be being looked at. You know, I don't think the ruck conversation is in that, really. Mason Cox won't play forever. Sean Darcy's going to have to be that sort of secondary guy anyway. So I don't think there, but the other players you mentioned, definitely. But the other part of that conversation is, if you're one of those players, are you interested in moving to somewhere else, or do you want to keep trying to get a game at a club that's sitting on top of the ladder? For me, and I've been in that situation, it's you want to stay at the club that has a chance for success, you know, unless you're really unhappy and you really think that you are not getting an opportunity because of some sort of coaching blight against you or some sort of, you know, plot that's keeping you out of the side. If you're not getting a game because you're not good enough to break into a side that sits on top of the ladder, I think that's a challenge. Like, I think anyone that leaves just because they're not getting a game, I think that's pretty weak, to be honest. I reckon that's where you want to be. You want to be in a squad like that. You want to challenge yourself to be in the best 23 players in the country.
23: I would be surprised if all of those players in the Waffle want to leave and go somewhere else because they're not getting played. A lot of them will want to stay there and try and get a game for the ones.
22: What would you be doing if you were Justin Longmuir with the state of the list, the ladder position, the games remaining, Port Adelaide, for instance, this week? Are you not tempted? Do you look at managing some of your senior players, or do you just keep playing through best team every week where possible?
23: Well, they are managing their senior players in-game. Alex Pearce sat on the bench for, I reckon, the last 10 minutes of the game against Sydney. Once the game was done, he was straight off, managed his minutes that way. I mean, Sean Darcy, Mason Cox is the obvious one. They are. Like, they pulled the trigger there. And I reckon they would have done it with Hayden Young if he hadn't have been injured anyway. I don't think he would have played in that game either. You know, the Darcy Cox situation, Darcy's got 4 weeks, I reckon. They play him for 4 weeks. He needs to improve every element of his game. He needs to be really showing that he's back and he's the difference. And Mason Cox will have to stay reserved. But he can't do that in 4 weeks. I think you've got to make a move to Mason Cox. And I think they'll be pretty comfortable pulling him straight out of the Waffle back into the side if he can't do that.
22: It is Opinion Tuesday, and that's something that Scully is very keen to put out there. 133-882 or 0487-999-882.
23: Can I give you another opinion that's totally irrelevant to everything we've been talking about so far?
22: Yeah.
23: So 133-882. I just love opinions on things, and we can go back and forward on it. Essendon, who slipped from relevancy on a regular, you know, daily basis, thought more about their coaching position. How John Longmire isn't just the set and forget favourite for that job and no one else is being considered for that job absolutely astounds me. Someone who set up a culture at Sydney, the Bloods, and that was with Ruse and then Longmire, a sustained period of success, a sustained period of developing players, a sustained period of consistent output, of competitive play. John Longmire, how he is not just skirting above the rest, it's bewildering. How would he not be 50 times better than James Hurd? How would James Hurd even be slightly considered for that job? I don't understand.
22: Well, it's almost,
23: I've come back on it.
22: 4,000 days, almost 4,000 days since James Hurd left as Essendon coach. He has met today with the Bombers, which is a significant step because I think he was only going to do that if he thought that he was right in the mix.
23: And did he schedule the meeting?
22: And I'm not sure.
23: Did he ask the questions of himself?
22: John Longmire, it's fascinating. We haven't heard anything definitive either way from the former Sydney Swans coach. You're right. He is the most qualified, the most, the obvious person to speak to. Whether they have done that behind closed doors, that might have been the case, Scully. But it does seem, and you know, Adam Simpson's come out this week, not really happy with what's been said about the process from a media's perspective about Carlton's coaching position.
23: Is that right?
22: Essentially, yeah, it's come out that Sam McClure has indicated that it's down to two and Corey Enright's in the mix and he's put out there and Adam said, quite respectfully, that you don't know what you're talking about.
23: Well, Adam's on the coaching.
22: You'd think he would know.
23: So Adam would know.
22: You'd think he would. But that's, you know, that's fine. That's what it's about. This time of the year, we're all trying to guess what Carlton and Essendon are doing.
23: Got a very interesting sort of position there, Simo. He sort of come in and he was Michael Voss's advisor and then Vossie was out the door.
22: It's funny. He's also critical of the media, yet he's also in the media.
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22: Anyway, let's go to Tom from Shoalwater. Wants to talk about the Bombers and specifically James Hurd. Hello, Tom.
29: G'day, guys. And, Mark, you can't go back on your tips.
22: Thank you, Tom, for that.
30: Good point, Tom. Good point.
29: Like putting on a multi and this one and going, ringing up and going,
22: hey,
29: get
22: my
29: money back.
22: Yeah, Skeeter would have done that before.
29: Like, oh, I didn't mean it. No, look, I'm an Essendon supporter, right? And, you know, I've lived here for 20 years. And in Perth, you know, originally grew up in Melbourne. It's interesting hearing you guys go, why would... And I'm not saying I'm 100% Herd the coach. I'd rather actually, there's a whole bunch of candidates, but if we look, we've sort of got to that desperation. I mean, we can't go any lower, and it sort of reminds me of Fremantle, you know, how many years ago? I mean, 2000, I don't know, was it 2007? When Freo, they went through that Neesham, Drum, Connolly, then halves come in, you know, and they were really bottoming out. And then they sort of went, Freo went, righto, we'll get Ross Lyon. And what did Ross Lyon do? 6 or 7 years or something? It was like a 50-50, I don't know how many games. It was sort of like a 50-50 win-loss ratio. They went through that whole thing with Ross and just thought, righto, we've had enough of him. And what did Freo do? They went, right, we want a Fremantle person to coach. And it just so happened that Justin Longmuir was available and well accredited as assistant coach. He's come in. He's a Fremantle boy. I know it's a bit different to Herd, but it's that sort of desperation time of, you know, the club is just needs. You know, it's not exactly a whole bunch of candidates all lined up. I mean, you got Longmire. I'm not sure he would fit in. I'm not really sure. He's a great coach, but Herd's just the same as any other assistant coach, really. I mean, how do you judge assistant coaches getting the head job? So, just my interesting thoughts.
22: Thank you, Tom. Yeah, I appreciate that. If you're looking at current coaches that have fresh from assistant coaches, Stephen King's the most obvious, most recent and most successful. Craig McRae came out of assistant coaching and had pretty early success. I think if you find the right coach and the right list, then it can happen.
30: Yes, assistant coaches now, the game changes so quickly. Mm. So 5 years ago, however long Herd was a head coach.
22: It was 10 years ago, really. Wow.
30: I look at when I last played, which was 2020, and the game's just a completely different game.
22: In what way do you say that? Speed?
30: I think in multiple elements. I think how it's played. Yes, speed. It's actually come a little bit full circle. It went through a period of having to play 10 metres in front of your bloke to be able to press the next contest, but it's actually going that quick now that defenders are now back shoulder. So, funnily enough, it actually suit me again, other than the fact I can't run or jump or kick or do anything anymore. But positionally, I'd actually suit today's game. Back shoulder defenders are actually doing well. But that's how quickly it switches. It's a completely new game there. And I think some of the rules that have changed the way the game's played in terms of pace. But then I also think, free agency and the open market and getting more open and the gaps opening up between challenging teams versus sides that can't quite do it. And Essendon's one of those is changing the way the game is. I think the way players are. I think younger players now are different to what they were 5 years ago, 10 years ago, 15 years ago, and how they enter clubs.
22: But also think of the free agent issue you brought up. Essendon is not going to be in the hunt for a free agent.
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22: Great to have your company. This is Sports Today. It is World Cup time, and we know how important the next few matches will be. Two semi-finals, a final, and Mark Bozic from Stan Sport has been with us from the get-go. He joins us tonight. Bozza, thanks for your time.
20: Absolute pleasure, and hello to everybody out west.
22: Are the best four teams at the World Cup in the semi-finals?
20: Yes, they are, and they're the top four seeds as well. First time in World Cup history that's occurred.
0: But all four teams have got laid claims to, as to why they could win this competition. At the moment, just a little quick tally up, if you like. France have been the most impressive team, closely followed, I would say, by Spain and Argentina together, and then England just in behind. But make no mistake, any of these four teams can win this competition from here.
22: France universally have been regarded as the most impressive team during the World Cup. That doesn't count for everything, but it gives you a bit of a platform of the form guide.
0: Very much so, but this will be their toughest test thus far. And remember, at the last 10 games they've played Spain, they've only won two. And the last two games they've played, 2 years ago in the semi-final of the Euros, they were beaten by Spain. And last season's UEFA Nations final, they were beaten by Spain as well. So Spain have got nothing to fear against them. Like you said, they have been the most impressive team with amongst the most impressive players with Dembele, Olise, Barcola, Doué, and of course the man, Kylian Mbappe. But that will count for nothing because they're coming up against a team, like I said, who knows how to beat them and has beat them. So from a belief perspective, they'll be absolutely fine. I just think that France will have a little bit too much for them in the end because of how impressive that they've been thus far.
22: Read somewhere there might have been an injury concern over Mbappe. Is that credible, or do you think he'll play at close to 100%?
0: He'll play. The report probably come out from the French squad. That's one of the oldest tricks in the book to say that your best player looks like he's struggling. He'll play.
22: Give us, so as a preview, this match starts at 3 a.m. tomorrow morning, our time.
0: Yep.
22: You mentioned the French. The Spaniards, sort of, for many people, stuck under the radar a little bit.
0: Yep, they have done. What they've done very well, like a champion boxer, if you like. You know, he's just built himself up round by round, game by game. They've just done enough to win. They haven't had any outstanding individual performances, although they've got some great individuals, don't get me wrong. Lamine Yamal, Rodri, Olaizabal, Danny Olmo, Laporte, Kubasi at the end. The list goes on. But they've all been pretty much, like you said, underneath the radar. What they have got is a wonderful team cohesion and a great belief in what they do. And they've got a good depth in their squad as well, as have France. But they haven't, like you said, they haven't gone wild in any game that you go, wow, what a team. But this will be also their biggest test. They've had a bigger test, I think, than France have so far in that last game against Belgium. We'll see now, because this is truly, truly the business end. It's going to come down to men and moments. Those little 1%ers are going to make the difference big style in this game.
22: So many exciting scripts to be played out over the next 48 hours, including England and Argentina. We'll talk about Lionel Messi and his confrontation with the English, but there's a bit of a concern over Declan Rice and his fitness as the Three Lions prepare for their biggest match in, I reckon, 60 years.
0: Well, you can definitely say that. Declan Rice came off at half time. I thought it was more of a tactical change. Evidently, it seems as though they had a little bit of a problem, and they really missed him in that second half. Against Norway. Norway were clearly the better team in the second half when he wasn't there. England were better in the first half, then of course in extra time. But you know, he's an integral part of that team. This is a great matchup. They've got a great history, these two teams. The last time they met in the World Cup in 2002, England prevailed 1-0 in Japan. But the two times before, 1998, Argentina won a thriller on penalties. And of course, one of the most famous games of all time, the 1986 quarterfinal, when the late Diego Maradona scored one of the greatest goals of all time, but also scored the one with his hand, which he later attributed to the hand of God. So massive rivalry, massive tradition. My heart, because I spent 20 years there, and the overwhelming majority of people in England were absolutely fabulous and were fabulous to me. So my heart, I would like England to win. But my head says I think we might be seeing a replay of the 2022 World Cup final and Argentina versus France, and Argentina will pick this game.
22: Yeah, the good news is, just having a look at my phone, is that Rice has been cleared to play. He was ill. That was an issue for a day or so, but he's right to go. Just for the Argentinian perspective, we're hearing a lot about the fact they're just getting past a couple of nations and they haven't looked at their best. They're old, they're slow, but they might just be too good as well.
0: 100%, and quite like the Spanish side. You know, they've just done what they had to do. You know, Cape Verde gave them a scare. Egypt obviously gave them a scare. Switzerland gave them a momentarial scare. But like you just said, when they needed to put it on, they did. And the one great thing that they've got that they do so, so well, when they score one goal, they seem to get the momentum to score straight away another. And they got that wonderful support, as have England, to be fair, as well. But the Argentine support has been absolutely phenomenal. And, of course, they've got one of the greatest players, if not the greatest player of all time, in Lionel Messi. And they've got everybody around him working to make sure that he gets time and space to do his damage. That's a very, very good thing to it's a rare thing to have, but it's a wonderful thing to have when you've got everybody pulling in that direction for that person as they know how special he is.
22: We know all four nations fans will be gathered in various locations to watch the semi-finals, but given our affinity, I guess, with England, and so many of us have been to London and know the passion they have, just paint the picture for us, Bozza, with regards to how this match against Argentina will bring the whole joint to a standstill.
0: Well, I think this one could go all the way as well to penalties. I don't think it will, though. Like I said, there's every chance it could because of how the closest of the teams. I think that Argentina will prevail probably in normal time, possibly extra time. I think the recurring feature that we'll see in this team, in this game will be, like I said, Argentina being very, very patient, probing England. Then they'll just, in that last third, they'll erupt. And England have got to be able to deal with that. England have got two world-class players in Jude Bellingham and Harry Kane, which they'll try to play to their strengths. So it'll be a very interesting game to see which team is happy just to surrender possession. I think that is going to be a big question. I got a feeling it may be England happy to surrender possession and hit Argentina on the break. But if Argentina go 1-0 up, you watch England come back to them. They've showed wonderful resilience in this tournament, especially against Mexico in that round of 16 game, you know, in front of 86,000 Mexicans. And to be played with 10 men for 30 minutes, they showed great resilience. So it's going to be very close, but I think Argentina will just have a little bit too much in the end.
22: Hey, Bozza, let me throw a hypothetical at you. If you had the choice, and say you're an Arsenal supporter, and you had the choice between winning the Premier League title, which they did to break a drought, or winning the World Cup as a proud Englishman, what are you taking?
0: Oh, me personally? It'd be such a toss-up. But winning the Premier League is one of the greatest feelings I've ever had the privilege to feel in my life. But if you said to win the World Cup for Australia, what it would do for the country, as we've seen with the thing, that'll be so special as well. Maybe in the next life.
22: Exactly. Just before we wrap things up, we know the ARC in the AFL's caused issues, the bunker in the NRL, but the VAR, how will we reflect on the tournament and the decisions and the controversy that it has embroiled footy fans around the world?
0: Well, it's a very good question, and you're exactly right. Look, we know in all sports, okay, there's always their preferred team, whether it be the home team, whether it be the host nation, whether it be the number one seed in tennis. Let's just say, for example, Collingwood are playing against GWS, okay, in the preliminary final. Richmond awaits in the final. So West Coast Eagles awaits in the final. Pretty much a lot of the AFL, there'll be a lot of other people, not so much the neutrals, they probably want the underdog to go through. They would want Collingwood to go through. So you'd expect they'd get the rub of the green. We've always had that in football as well. Like I said, home teams, bigger teams get the rub of the green. What's been really upsetting a lot of people in this World Cup is that the rub of the green at certain times has gone a little bit too far. And that's something that basically I think when we look back on this World Cup, unfortunately, as good a World Cup as it's been, there will be still a little bit of a sour taste because of some of the incidents. And it's something that needs to be sorted out because what you're doing, we all know there's preferred teams, but they're a minority out of the 211 nations. You don't want to turn off current or future viewers because of that, and that's something they really need to sort out.
22: Bozza, we won't speak to you before the final on Sunday night, Monday morning. What's the scoreline going to be? Who's winning?
0: Well, it'll be a France-Argentina final, and France will win the final 4-2.
22: Oh, 4-2. That will be some viewing, and it'll create a few headlines the next day. Really appreciate your time, Bozza. Fantastic. I'm not sure you'll be a bit sleep-deprived, although 5 a.m. for you is a bit better than 3 a.m. for us. Enjoy the two semi-finals, and importantly, enjoy the big one on Monday morning, our time on Sports Today. Thanks again for your contribution.
0: Thank you.
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22: Dane Mepham has wandered into the studio with Dane's double-double. He's got 4 points to get through. Dane, welcome.
18: Thanks, Kate. Yeah, plenty to talk about. I don't know how your swimming knowledge is. We're just discussing before, but I'm going to take you in the pool. I'm going to take you to the NRL pitch, to the basketball court. And then I got a little surprise, funny one at the end for you.
22: Let's go.
18: All right, Swimming Australia contract. So this is serious, but it sounds like the governing body of Swimming Australia will introduce some long-term contracts for some of the athletes heading into Brisbane 2032. So obviously we want to try and incentivize those athletes for really working towards that. When you have a home Olympics, the onus is on you to put up a really good showing, especially in swimming, which is probably our most dominant sport. So athletes will now be able to be paid, 6 to 8 years out as like a development tool or a, keeping you in the sport kind of tool. So previously they run on sponsorships, endorsements, government subsidies to help pay for flights and stuff, and then sometimes some incentives if they win medals. So now there'll be a bit more, structure, and I guess it just puts the athlete at ease a little bit knowing that they are looked after many years in advance.
22: Yeah, and we've got obviously the two Olympics in our sights, Los Angeles, which is a big lure, the United States, and back to Brisbane. So any swimmer that has the talent and is a bit unsure about their, I guess, financial security, this hopefully gives them a peace of mind to attack whatever goals they have over the next 5 to 6 years.
18: Yeah, and it's really good. I mean, because you would have met people who have been training for an Olympic sport, which sometimes isn't funded as well as maybe some of our pro ones, the AFL and the NRL. I spoke to Anna Mears the other week on Chrissy Morrissey's show.
22: Yep.
18: In the morning, and she talked about a story about how at one point she went to an ATM to withdraw $20 and she couldn't do it. This is at a peak athletic power, so nice to see athletes looked after. It also comes along with a few weeks ago the the International Olympic Committee announced that every Olympic athlete will get $10,000 USD for making it to an Olympic Games as well. So there is still some of that incentive there. So hopefully it means that we'll get some really good performances from, and they don't have to go to the Enhanced Games or the ISL or something like that. That was one of the reasons why they wanted to do it.
22: I know. I just think it's great that our swimmers who, by and large, they just work their backsides off for very little reward, and hopefully they get a, as they say, a lick of the ice cream here, because they're in the sport for not financial gain. It's to obviously represent their country, and hopefully they do that with a little more financial security now.
18: It's a brutal sport. I think having a CEO who was an Olympic swimmer, Rob Woodhouse, probably helped in that frame. All right, we're going to move to the NRL. Benji Marshall and Jerome Luai, you've been keeping up with this?
22: Jerome's going to Parramatta, I see, in 2027.
18: Yes, so he's going to take a one-year contract at Parramatta and then go to Papua New Guinea the year after that. So things aren't doing well. So Benji Marshall is denying there's any sort of rift between the two, but there's no way you're doing 1 year at another club before you go to another club if you're happy at the West Tigers. And let's be honest, they've won two of their last 10 games. They've gone from top four to start the year, and they've just tumbled down. They're 13th at the moment. So,
22: and just bear in mind, Jerome Luai, for those who don't follow the NRL, has had some great success with the Penrith Panthers. And so he's a multiple premiership winning player, and won four, in fact, and, of course, state of origin. He's been an absolute star, but it is just such a contrast to what we witness with Zach Butters, for instance, in the AFL and the cloak and dagger. This is so brazen, but that's the way they operate, and he's bound for Papua New Guinea, but he'll stop off at Parramatta.
18: To have two contracts in advance to know where you're going is just, it's an insane thing to wrap your head around while you're still playing at one club. Anyway, hopefully the Tigers with seven games to go can turn it around, but I don't know, it doesn't sound good. Let's talk LeBron James, 41 years old. Where does he play this year? He wants to come back and go another one. So,
22: well, there's talk about the Golden State Warriors.
18: So there's four front runners from my research. Philadelphia 76ers want him. Cleveland Cavaliers want him.
22: Going back to Cleveland.
18: Going back to Cleveland. Or he can go back to Miami, who also want him. But the most likely one is Golden State Warriors at the moment, given the fact that he's got a $53 million house in Beverly Hills. It seems likely that he'd want to stay in California. So obviously the Golden State Warriors are a couple of hours up the road, and he'd want to do that. So that seems to be the way that he'd lean. If he does go to Golden State Warriors, he joins up with Steph Curry, which would be a pretty, would that be one of the biggest duos we've seen?
22: Highest profile. I mean, you think of, and basketball aficionados would be able to tell us that pretty quickly, but you think of KD when he goes to Golden State with Steph Curry. So there's Kevin Durant. Yeah, there's multiple combinations over the journey, but that would be certainly in modern times pretty significant, even though he's 41 years of age. So you think his best basketball's behind him, but his numbers are still pretty handy.
18: Well, he's still good, but I think maybe more to the point is that he's a merch seller. He's a ticket seller. Like, the fact that he's playing, it doesn't even matter how good he is. I saw him in a game in LA last year. He did nothing. He did literally nothing.
22: But it was well attended.
18: Well, I can always say, yeah, it's full, and I can always say I've seen him. So I guess there's still that draw.
22: I saw him at the London Olympics with Michael Thompson going back in 2012 representing the United States. So that was a ticket that was pretty handy as well. That was an extraordinary experience. But yes, he's one of those players that you look back on and say, I saw him play, whatever venue. And that's big news when it comes to pass. Any idea when he makes a decision on which franchise he will jump to?
18: Yeah, well, I guess we'll wait and find out. He loves like keeping people in the dark. He loves baiting people as well. He's done that with retirement a few times, like maybe hinted at it. So it'll be interesting. He'll definitely make it big. And there'll always be a brand sponsorship with LeBron. He always whips a brand into it. Sprite, I reckon.
22: Either way, I'm not sure Bronny will be joining him at the next franchise, but well done to LeBron if he can find another place to, and he's looking for another NBA title, and maybe, just maybe the Warriors will provide that.
18: They could run it back again. Also on Bronny, the only reason he's playing in the NBA, are we fair to say, is because his dad was there, is that?
22: I would have thought so. Yeah. I don't think you're being shy saying that. It's pretty obvious, isn't it? Nepotism at its best.
18: I didn't know if we're allowed to bag him like that. All right, lastly, on this day in 2013, obscure date, but I don't know if you remember, it was a footy game.
22: On a Tuesday?
18: No, it was July 14th. It was a Sunday.
22: Okay.
18: Western Derby 38 at Subiaco Oval. So this is 14th July 2013.
22: Still can't remember what happened.
18: In front of 39,839 fans at Subi Oval, the Dockers beat the Eagles 121-93.
22: Mm-hmm.
18: But the biggest story that I can find on this date is the West Coast Eagles had four players get a hit out. Nick Natt, Dean Cox, Eric McKenzie, and Will Schofield, our very own, recorded a career-high 7 hit-outs in the loss to Fremantle.
22: 7 hit-outs, Scully.
18: In 2013.
22: He was up against Ballantyne in the back line, in the ruck.
18: Tendai Mazungu, he got a few against him.
22: Really?
18: From what I saw, yes. It wasn't great, but I thought that was interesting. 7 hit-outs on this day 13 years ago, I don't know.
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12: 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You've been hearing my voice on 6PR for over...

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6: Great to have your company, Sports Today. Let's turn our attention to cricket. And the Big Bash fixtures have been released. Perth Scorchers, they start on a different country, which is a bit of a novelty for the competition. And best person to speak about that and some of the scheduling that's been put in place is Alistair Dobson, the Executive General Manager of the Big Bash. He joins me tonight. Alistair, thanks for your time.
7: G'day, Mark. Great to chat.
6: Let's be a little bit parochial here. The Scorchers, December 12, Chennai, it's all happening. The Big Bash is expanding before our eyes.
7: Yeah, it's an amazing opportunity for the league, but also for the Scorchers and the players there as well. I think the opportunity to take a game into India is a big one for us, and obviously it's an amazing country from a cricket perspective. So the support we've had there from the clubs and the Scorchers in particular has been huge.
6: How did you come to picking or selecting the two franchises to go across there? Was it a case of a bidding war per se, or was it a case of trying to just find the best matchup for this experiment?
7: Yeah, probably the latter. I think, you know, obviously from a home team perspective, the Renegades will be their home team. They had a bit more flexibility in being able to take a home game away from their market. The Scorchers obviously get five big home games at Optus, so it wasn't a home game proposition for them. But then when we were looking at the away team, we had lots of interest from our clubs, but a couple of factors there around, I guess, the Scorchers, you know, from a scheduling perspective, we were able to give them a bit more time to get back to Perth to play their next game, and obviously from commercials, but also there's some players in the Perth Scorchers team that have had big IPL seasons and have got great profiles in India, so that played a role in it as well.
6: Holiday period, there's going to be Big Bash matches everywhere you look. Christmas Eve, New Year's Eve, and we'll wait for Australia Day to touch on the final, but those matches around, I guess, significant family times have been part and parcel of sport over the last few years, but how tricky or how comfortable are you putting matches into those types of time slots, say Christmas Eve?
7: Yeah, I mean, the BBL's become a family staple over the Christmas New Year period. There's nothing quite like a summer's night with the Big Bash on the telly. So, you know, New Year's Eve's been a big one for the Adelaide Strikers for a number of years. Now, we've been looking at Christmas Eve / Christmas Day for a little while and trying to find the right opportunity to play a game there. I think we haven't quite landed on Christmas Day yet, but Christmas Eve, there's lights gone in at the Junction Oval, so a slightly smaller venue, an opportunity to play, I guess, the game on Christmas Eve in prime time and just sort of see how that works for us. And we understand that, you know, it's a busy time of year. But we also get lots of feedback that people love the Big Bash on the telly every night. So we'll see how that goes this year and you know, work out whether it's something for the long term or not.
6: And we know the Big Bash Optus Stadium on Boxing Day has become a regular part of our cricket diet at that time of the year.
7: Yeah, it's really the slot when we talk to the Scorchers. You know, that's the one slot that they lock in every year that's become such a marquee event for the whole competition, but particularly for in Perth, and the crowds are unbelievable.

0: unbelievable, and the atmosphere there. So, you know, it's almost the first game we put in the schedule every year, Mark, is that game on Boxing Day in Perth, and it's a banker.
1: And from a Scorchers perspective, the back end of the tournament gets a little bit hectic with some away matches and playing a handful of games in a short space of time, which I guess is part and parcel of this comp.
0: Yeah, when we sit down with the Scorchers and work out what kind of schedule they'd like to see, often it's about, you know, the number of trips they have to make out of Perth over to the east. And so when we do fly them out of Perth, if we can, it's about playing a couple of games in a row before they have to travel home. It's a hectic competition with games every night. And if the Scorchers had to fly back and forward every two or three days, we just understand the impact that has on the players. So the trade-off is a couple of games in close succession, but in return, it's less trips out of Perth. And, you know, I think that works well both ways.
1: Yeah, Perth's final four fixtures, three of which will be played on the road, will fall in the space of 9 days. That's part and parcel of short-form cricket. Let's push ahead to the Big Bash final on Australia Day. And I guess there's some scrutiny on Australia Day playing cricket on that day, but I think the overwhelming response, having looked at surveys through the Herald Sun and other publications, that the fans are behind this.
0: Yeah, I'd be lying if I said we hadn't kept one eye on the surveys that we've seen, and it's pretty overwhelming. That said, it's always been, our approach that we will schedule the BBL final on the day that best fits the overall schedule, and it hasn't been Australia Day previously. We've had other reasons to pick either the 25th or the 24th, but this year there was a couple of factors that meant, for the right reasons, the 26th became the best slot. There's an Australia India Test series that in India, an away Test against India that finishes on the 25th. So we wanted to steer clear of that. But also, obviously, being the public holiday on Australia Day means that, you know, it's a great opportunity. So this year it landed in that spot. It's been something we look at every year, and you know, it'll be, you know, if it's anything like last year's BBL final in Perth, it'll be a huge day.
1: Chatting with Alistair Dobson from the Big Bash on Sports Today on this Tuesday night on Australia Day. I guess with the Big Bash final being played, it begins discussions as to whether you play the national anthem. Of course, there's cultural sensitivities involved with the debate over Australia Day. When will you make a decision on that front as to what you do pre-game as part of the celebration of our national holiday?
0: Yeah, that works to come in terms of what it looks like on the day. Obviously, that we've got years of history of now of the BBL final, and we haven't historically had too much ceremony on a Big Bash final day compared to, say, the AFL. It's more about the fun and the entertainment of the BBL. We'll work with the home team and the relevant groups as we get closer around that game, but we haven't locked anything in particular. But first and foremost, the BBL final is a place where people can come and have fun and enjoy the great entertainment. So that's our starting point.
1: I know fixtures important for fans, but I guess in the background, we're still waiting to find out what happens with privatisation. How much control, or how much time do you think we'll have to wait before we get a clearer picture on that front? And the Scorchers are a part of that from a WA perspective. They get good numbers, in fact, terrific numbers to matches, and I'm sure they're an important part of Cricket Australia and the Big Bash. But what sort of time frame do you see, Alistair, as trying to get this sorted?
0: Yeah, we've never put a time frame on it, Mark. It's such a big decision, or such a big, you know, I guess, consideration for Australian cricket that we would never rush it and are working through it. It's been something that we've been working on for the best part of 12 months and looking at the options and trying to ensure where we can to have alignment across Australian cricket, which you know, has been a challenge in different ways, but equally everyone's looking at this as such an important decision to make. There's no rush or no specific timeline on that, and something that we'll keep working through. You know, we've had great collaboration with all our state associations and our players and everyone involved, but that's the main focus.
1: It looks a bit messy from the outside. Maybe you can give us a different lens on how it feels from being in the discussions. But from the outside, I guess we'd like to see a little less friction between some of the states, so to speak.
0: Yeah, I can understand how that might look that way from the outside. And I think anything that is such a big decision and has so many different, I guess, contemplations and considerations will need to be treated as such. And you know, there's been some twists and turns, I guess, along the way. But you know, everyone is really aligned in the fact that, you know, whatever decision is made needs to be for the good long-term future of the game in Australia and the opportunity for the Big Bash to continue to grow. And, you know, while I understand that from the outside looking in, it can look a bit messy, it's something that's really important and we need to get right.
1: One final question without notice. We mentioned the season opener between the Renegades, the Scorchers, December 12 in Chennai. Off the top of your head, do you have a time for us that we can watch it in Perth? Have you got that locked and loaded just yet?
0: Yeah, we do. I mean, the important thing is it's day four of the Perth Test match between Australia and New Zealand. So, you know, your listeners in Perth will be able to come along to Optus Stadium, and hopefully it's still going day four, Mark, and then head home straight off the back of the last ball and pick up the first ball of the Scorchers opener. So we'll time that to start, you know, somewhere around, I guess it's more 8:30, probably Australian Eastern time. So closer to 5:30 in Perth, I guess. And, you know, that's the plan is for the last ball of the test to roll into the first ball of the BBL, which is the perfect mix.
1: We're heading toward AFL finals here in the West. We're excited about that. But those of us that love our cricket, always nice to get the schedule out, particularly for those that head to Optus for the Big Bash. Al, thanks so much for your time tonight. Really appreciate it. And hopefully we'll chat to you throughout the summer as part of the Big Bash as it starts to heat up. Have a great night.
0: Anytime, Mark. Thanks, Eve.
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3: It's 13 degrees at 5 o'clock. Good morning, I'm Philippa Maher. BHP workers are set to strike tomorrow after the latest round of talks between the mining giant and unions fell through. Yesterday, the Fair Work Commission took part in a bargaining meeting to help the two sides come up with a fair pay deal. That didn't work, and hundreds of workers at the Port Hedland Bulk Terminal are set to down tools for 8 hours tomorrow. Chamber of Minerals and Energy CEO Aaron Morey says he's not surprised by the outcome.
4: One of the unions at the centre of this dispute signalled very early that they had an intention to conduct strikes in the Pilbara. So we believe it's been part of their game plan from the very beginning. So it doesn't surprise us that there's an intent and an appetite to progress to that action.
3: Anthony Albanese has announced the establishment of the Office of AI within the Department of Prime Minister and Cabinet. It will work closely with the Ministries of Industry and Innovation and Science Technology and the Digital Economy. Senior lecturer in the ANU School of Cybernetics, Jessamy Perriam, says it is an important move.
5: By placing the Office of AI within the Department of Prime Minister and Cabinet, it means that it sends a really strong signal that the Prime Minister cares about this, and it's something that ought to be paid attention to across the board.
3: The US President has stepped back from a proposal to charge a fee to guard the Strait of Hormuz as part of the conflict with Iran. Donald Trump says he will instead seek investment deals with Gulf states. The United States is preparing to resume its blockade of Iranian ports as tensions between the countries ramp up again. And there are growing fears domestic petrol prices will rise as the US and Iran continue to trade blows. The price of Brent crude oil has surged more than 15% in the past week to pass $84 a barrel. The fossilised remains of a Tyrannosaurus rex has been sold at auction in New York for just over $50 million, a new record. The 67-million-year-old dinosaur is one of the biggest and most complete ever discovered. The BBC's Esme Stallard reports.
6: It was initially valued at $30 million, but Gus, as the T-Rex has been affectionately named, went for much more after a bidding battle that lasted over 10 minutes. Cassandra Hatton, worldwide head of natural history at Sotheby's, said the price reflected the time to excavate and reconstruct the specimen and its quality. Standing at 12.5 feet tall and with more than 60% of the bones recovered, it is one of the most complete specimens of its kind.
3: In finance, the Dow Jones has closed up 9 points at 52,508. The dollar is buying 69.7 US cents and 12,590 Indonesian rupiah.
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3: Spain has defeated France 2-0 in their World Cup semi-final clash in Dallas. The first half goal came from a penalty in the 22nd minute, as heard on SBS.
7: Mikel Oyarzabal strikes first for Spain! A glimpse, just a glimpse of the World Cup final.
3: Pedro Porro slotted in the second in the 58th minute. West Coast have declared its season over for Archer Reid and Tyler Brockman. Reid is recovering from a knee injury and Brockman has a significant hamstring injury. There are now six Eagles who won't play again this year. And Suns pair Jamara Ugle-Hagan and Mac Andrew have denied any misconduct after footage of the pair walking out of a toilet together circulated online. It's understood the video was filmed during last week at the State of Origin Decider in Brisbane. That's the latest news and sport.
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3: A sunny day today with a top of 24. Showers increasing tomorrow with 22 and then showers for Friday with 20. Over the weekend, showers easing on Saturday with 18 and more showers again Sunday with 17. Right now it's 13 degrees. 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
2: On Perth 6PR, this is Breakfast with Carl Langdon and Mick Collis.
20: Morning, nice to have your company. Spain defeating France, who were the favourites for the World Cup, and I reckon it would have sent the world into a spin over there in the UK. We'll have a chat to Ender Brady later in the morning. I wonder how the Argentinians are feeling, because of course tomorrow it is going to be a battle between England and Argentina for the right to take on Spain, who are waiting to see who is going to be decided as their opposition. Good morning, Mick Collis.
21: Good morning.
20: How are you?
21: I'm good, Carl. So the French, are they like, because if that was in England, they'd to start burning stuff and rolling over police cars and setting things on fire. Do the French react like that, or they just be disappointed and go back and...
22: I can keep an eye on things.
20: Morning,
22: for you.
20: Sir.
22: Morning. I'll keep an eye on things on X and see what happens. But
21: it seems to be the way...
22: They seem distraught,
21: they just start burning stuff. Whether they win or lose, they just burn things.
20: Don't start encouraging this sort of behaviour.
21: I'm not, but this is
20: Unfortunately, we are seeing increasingly that sort of behaviour unfold here in Australia, which was something that we only ever used to see being beamed into this country. But sadly, we have... decided that it's okay to go down that path. And we've got a fair bit of activity that's going on in our community too. When you think about the strikes, Roger's been told to get stuffed, keep your nose out of it. You know, I'm ignoring you. That's coming from the union leader, who's all part of that. And it looks like they're going to press ahead with that. We've got the issue up there at Lancelin, and there's some really strong messages being sent out of Lancelin. I know that there's a little bit that we're going to have a chat about with that. What we have again today is another chance for you to win some cold hard cash. So hopefully you got the three code words yesterday. And guess what? For the 5 o'clock club, if you are a member, and if you're not a member, it's worthwhile becoming one at 6pr.com.au. Go to our win page, become a member of our 5 o'clock club, because you would have got a clue. You would have got one of the three clues for today. So if you haven't become a member, become a member, you'll get a clue. But there will be three more clues today throughout the course of Simon, of course, then into Todd and Jamie's programs. We've got an Automasters voucher to give away this morning, so we'll see who's up and about and listening. Janet of Serpentine, your number ends in 896. 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
21: It is. So that's before the first break. So 5 minutes from now, so it's just about to hit 10 past five. So Janet, if you can call us before a quarter past five, that $100 vouchers is yours. That's what we're hanging on to. Now, I bought some tickets last night for the rugby on the weekend.
20: Yes.
21: I did it all myself.
20: Yes.
21: Online, did everything.
20: Yes.
21: And the ticket got sent to me.
20: Mm-hmm.
21: I got a $6.20 handling fee.
20: Yeah, that's commonplace.
21: But what
20: one
21: for?
20: Ticket or did you get two?
21: I bought two tickets.
20: And you get charged $6.20 for each one?
21: I don't know. I didn't look at that part. I just saw $6. But why am I getting charged that?
20: Because that's Ticketmaster's fee. That's the handling fee. That's across the board. Everyone gets charged a handling fee. Have you never bought them before?
21: Well, not, I've never noticed that before.
20: Yeah.
21: Because don't they just put a clip on the ticket, obviously. Or they set the ticket price, don't they?
20: The clip's on the processing of the ticket.
21: But what have they done? They haven't done anything.
0: They handled it.
20: How
21: they
20: handled
21: it?
20: Send it to you.
21: I did it.
20: They used their technology to send it to you.
21: There's not one bloke sitting up there and, you know, sending me back to my email.
20: Mate, that's been happening for years.
21: Oh,
20: have you only
21: that.
20: Just seen that?
21: I'd felt ripped off.
20: That's
21: by
20: all
21: that.
20: Those free ones you've been getting. That's why. First time you've had to pay for one, obviously.
21: Exactly. Because I thought they'd put the markup on the ticket and that's their clip. For me, that's double dipping.
20: Well, you probably won't get any argument out of the audience. 133-882 if you'd like to play in that space. Have you ever not known that Flake is not a shark?
21: I didn't know it was always shark.
20: Right.
21: I thought Flake was a brand of fish.
20: Well, it is. It's shark.
21: But it's shark. Yeah, but it's a nice, because people wouldn't buy it.
20: It's been like that since the 1920s. So gummy shark, which is predominantly the one that we get in WA for the most part, and it's mainly now caught because we closed down all the shark fishery in the West Coast. So pretty much the shark fishery between Augusta and almost Shark Bay, the Zoot Off Cliffs are just south of Shark Bay. They pretty much shut most of it down. So commercial fishery through there is gone.
21: Mm-hmm.
20: So the gummy shark fishery is still alive, so south of Black Point around the south coast, so that is as in our deep southwest, so that still exists there. So they're supplying a lot of that. And then if you go to New Zealand, it's a rig, which is also a shark, but they've never had to say what sort of shark it is. So, you know, in the old days it could have been bronze whaler, but then they shut down whaler sharks because you weren't able to catch the whaler sharks because they were becoming a threatened species.
21: Yep.
20: They're not so threatened now. There's shitloads of them.
21: Yep.
20: In quite large schools, and they're the ones that you commonly see, you know, the siren going off with Rotto because sharks will be spotted, people pulling up their cray pots. They'll be eating the scraps and the smell and brings those sort of sharks around because they're quite a big schooling shark.
21: Yep.
20: But yeah, it seems like some people have just caught on that it's only been around since the 1920s, but some people have just found out that the flake is actually shark.
21: So are they endangered, the gummy shark?
20: No, they're quite a sustainable, fast growing species. So yeah. So no, they're not, as far as I'm aware. I haven't heard anything come out of the fisheries department about a gummy shark. And they're still, as I said, you can still get good supply of those in our southwest.
21: And so if you don't want gummy shark, and you want fish, have you got to specifically ask if you go?
20: Well, you should see it on the board. So basically, if it comes up as flake, then that's a form of shark.
21: I'll have it up there.
20: It won't specify what variety of shark it is.
21: It'll be called flake.
20: But it'll be called flake, and then you'll have the chance to maybe order a piece of snapper. Yeah, okay. You could, and that could be, again, there's a fair variety of snapper within the snapper overall. You know, it might not just be pink snapper. It could be gold band or any of those other, species. And then, of course, you've got barramundi, which is quite common in fish and chip shops. Let's go to the phones. Now, has Janet called in? Do I see a name up there, Janet? Janet, good morning.
0: Oh, good morning. How are you?
20: Really well. What are you up to?
0: Oh, well, I was in bed and I heard Janet from Seventime. I thought, no, can't be me.
20: Yeah.
0: So I thought I'd try ringing.
20: So how far is the phone from the bed?
0: We have the radio on all night.
20: Yeah.
0: And then my phone's right next to my bed.
20: Oh, so you just had to reach over. You've just rolled the arm out and thought, I'm just going to ring just in case. And here you are. So
0: yeah,
20: you're $195 richer, just like that.
0: What?
20: Yeah, well, you've got a voucher to go in and spend at Automaster. So if you need any work done in your car, at least you can head in there and you're $195 in front, Janet.
0: Oh, thank you so much.
21: Well done, Janet. And thanks for being part of the 5 o'clock club too. So thank you. Always good to have you listening.
0: Thank you very much. Thank you.
21: Thanks, Janet. Happy winner there.
20: Let's go to Kev in Beachborough. He might have a say on your ticketing fee. G'day, Kev.
1: G'day, guys. How are we?
21: Yeah, good. Thank you, Kev.
1: Hey, just on the flake as well, just want to change the subject for a second. There's a place in Albany, the Squid Shack, down on the harbour down there. They have shark of the day for their fish and chips down there. It's bloody beautiful.
21: Shark of the day. Does it change?
1: Yeah. It changes every day, whatever they catch comes in and,
20: nice. So you've got school sharks, you've got black tip. They're predominantly the ones, I reckon, because a few of the others they have sort of gone away from, been forced to go away from because of the rules. Kev, so let's get back to the ticketing thing, mate, because Mick raised it. He's just had to pay for a ticket to go to a sporting event, which amazes me in the first place, Kev.
1: Well, I reckon it's got to go to the tech companies, you know, like the companies that make the tech for the Ticketmaster themselves. I reckon that's where the handling fee is going to go then.
21: So how do you mean?
1: Well, yeah, you go online and you order your ticket.
21: Yep.
1: Well, somebody's got to create that kind of computer check. So that's why I reckon the handling fee comes up.
21: Yeah, okay. Yeah. It just
1: you know what I mean?
21: Yeah. Just seemed odd because it was all automated. It was done within a couple of seconds and it cost me $6.20. I just thought it was a bit steep, but I must be in the minority.
20: But I mean, they've got technology and box office operations that they have to cover. And obviously at some of the events, you actually can go to a box office and actually do it. And then if you go down the technical route, then they've got to have all the infrastructure in place. And you know, sometimes that the infrastructure falls over because there's too many people going in and they're trying to do, that exact thing. So that's what the booking fee covers, I believe.
21: Cause if I turn up on the day to buy a ticket from the window, would I get hit with that fee?
20: I think you do. Yeah. I think if you go to a box office, I think you still get a handling fee, yeah.
21: Okay.
20: I think it's on top of the actual ticket that you purchase for the event. I don't think it's built into the price.
21: Yeah.
20: I think your public transport is for most events that might be happening in our government-owned stadiums, I think, but I don't hold me to that. But when it comes to the handling fee, I think Ticketek and Ticketmaster for most of the events and concerts and all of those other things that they bid on and win in certain cases that they charge a handling fee.
21: Yeah, okay, there you go. 133-882 is the number if you would like to join us this morning. It is 17 past 5.
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5: 20 after 5, let's have a look at a little bit of the news. If you'd like to chime in around any of the discussion, I think Ticketmaster and Ticket Tech, just having a quick Google, are both owned by American companies. One's listed on the New York Stock Exchange, which is Live Nation Entertainment, which obviously we're very familiar with.
6: Yep.
5: And the other, Ticket Tech, so I don't know whether you bought through Ticket Tech or Ticketmaster, is owned by TEG Proprietary Limited, which is a US-based technology private equity firm from Silver Lake. So well, there you go. So they're both American-owned, those two companies, through which we buy our tickets here in Australia.
6: Yeah, I didn't know I was...
5: So you're paying them, mate.
6: I'm helping the American economy.
5: You
6: so,
5: are.
6: So good on
5: there
6: me.
5: There you go.
6: We'll look at some of the news. So the union boss says he will not cave into political pressure on this BHP strike, which is happening tomorrow. So the senior Labor figure spearheading the historic strikes against BHP, he's told Premier Roger Cook and any other political colleagues hoping for an end to that militant industrial action to get lost. They had a five-hour meeting yesterday afternoon between BHP and a coalition of unions, and that failed under the supervision of the Fair Work Commission. So the collapse of the talks means that highly disruptive strike is now locked in for Thursday at Port Hedland, BHP's sole WA iron export getaway. So they're after a 16% pay rise over 4 years, and they reckon it's going to cost Western Australia $7 million a day.
5: Yeah, if you want to read more about that, it's on the front page of your newspaper. So if you get it digitally or out in your lawn, then you'll see that one be the first story that you'll get in front of your face today. So you might have an opinion. Give us a call if you do. 133-882. Senior WA detective says that 3D printed firearms are an emerging threat to our community. I have seen across the country a lot of this activity taking place around the nation. There's been a real focus on it. There's been more than 200 personally manufactured gun seizures since last year here. But more broadly, around the nation, it is incredibly large, the number of weapons that have been made by 3D and then are found by our authorities. But I reckon it's only the tip of the iceberg, Mick.
6: Because would you know how to do that?
5: No.
6: Because how do people learn how to make a gun with a 3D printer?
5: You can Google it, mate.
6: Because if I just bought myself a 3D printer, I could make a gun.
5: It's like cutting off a tag monitor. Millsy was sitting over there, and you know the ones that you get monitored from jail? It shows you online how you can cut it off.
6: Oh, does it really?
5: Yeah.
7: Oh, Millsy publicised that.
5: Millsy actually explained where it was.
7: And this is really? What you got to want to do is you've got your Phillips head screwdriver.
6: But how do you go, like, putting... Oh, okay.
5: Google it, mate. Yeah. It pops straight up in front of... Like, everything that you can do in this world, I reckon you'd be able to find it just by Googling it. And then you just got to sit down there and educate yourself. That's pretty much all you have to do, Mick.
6: So some crims decided, I'll teach everyone how to... He's not, you know, changing his tyre. I'm going to show someone how to make a gun with a 3D printer.
5: Well, they've probably got more resources than what the West Australian Police Force have got.
6: They probably do.
5: That's why they keep on operating the way that they do, mate, because they can... They can do it.
6: It's bizarre. I still don't know how those 3D printers work. I'd love to actually see one.
5: Well, it's like building a house. Have you seen the ones where they build a house and the machines just go there and just build the whole thing? Yeah, incredible.
6: I can't, it's amazing.
5: Unbelievable. It's robots, amazing. Mick.
6: Yeah, robots. Perth Airport has recorded its highest traveller numbers on record. Almost 18,000. So how many people?
5: 18.388 million.
6: 18.3 million people moving through its terminals in 25-26. So it's up 5.2% on the previous year. And it was led by international travel, which rose 8.1% to 5.5 million passengers heading overseas. So it's the highest since COVID. So it's a great bounce back.
5: It is a great bounce back. But I think the one thing that we need And there's been a lot of people that have been to the airport and been whinging about the disruption, but redevelopment is taking place. We need that second runway and we need the infrastructure because, unfortunately, with that number of people, things are becoming a lot more congested.
6: Yes.
5: So, and it has taken a while already to get to this point, but we know that the development is taking place. But if they could quickly get on and get that done as swiftly as possible, I think that would help a lot of people who are going to be increasingly, I think, going through that particular airport.
6: Yep. And then we're being warned that petrol prices are about to rise again. So drivers could be paying nearly $2 a litre at the Bowser from next month. The price of Brent crude, it has surged 15% over the past week. There'll be another 16 cent blow at the start of August when the fuel excise discount ends. So it's going to take fuel from about $1.50 up towards the $2 mark. So hopefully that's not going to keep going up.
5: Yeah, well, prices today, you've been warned that they're going to go up in a lot of areas, but there's still plenty of fuel around that's cheap this morning, so it hasn't moved that much. We'll have a chat to the economic futurist to see whether it's raised anymore. I've been saying Strait of Hormuz has closed on the screen. I don't know who's closed it this morning, but I can't hear the audio, so I'm only looking at the screen. Mick, we were having a bit of a chat about that before, but it does say that it's closed, doesn't it?
6: Yeah, well, Donald Trump says it's closed, but then the opposition says it's open. Donald Trump's a bit like, who's that Korean president that says he can play a round of golf in 13 shots? Yeah. What's his name?
7: Not Kim Jong-un.
6: Yeah.
7: Kim Jong-un.
6: Yeah. Donald
7: really?
6: Trump's a bit like him. He says
7: he can do it at 13.
6: Well, no, he's got some ridiculous.
7: There's 18 holes, Mick.
6: Yeah, but he's got, I'll find out in the break what he does in 18
5: holes. But now
6: hole.
5: He's not going to charge the tariff. Did you hear that there's other economic, economic activity that's been suggested and they go, oh yeah, this is a better idea. And he's talking about that this morning anyway.
6: Wow. It continues to go. Lots to talk about today. It's nice to have you with us. What's he do? What's he go around in?
7: 38 under par. So a score of 34.
6: 34.
7: Yeah.
6: 34. It's 26.
7: 11 hole in ones.
6: That's extraordinary. That's 26 past five.
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9: First look at the roads this morning. Travelling well. Mitchell Kwinana, Graham Farmer and the tunnel. No major delays. Reed Row or Tonkin Highway. With traffic every 10 minutes, I'm Rob Beaver on 6PR.
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5: Almost 5:30, mailbag. Gee, we got some good stuff. We spoke about animals yesterday and a few of those that you'd been to and experienced. So we've got some nice pics that have been sent to us. We'll reflect on that. We'll also talk about what's happening from Lancelin. So that and a lot more in our mailbag this morning after 5:30.
6: Yep, so 133-882 is the number if you would like to join us on the talkback line, or 0487-999-882 on the text line. 13.5 on the way to 24 today. A beautiful day coming up. Nice to have you with us. It is Mick and Carl for Breakfast on 6PR.
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17: It's 13 degrees at 5:30. Good morning, I'm Philippa Maher. US President Donald Trump has backed down on his threat of imposing a fee on ships transiting through the Strait of Hormuz. Mr. Trump says he will instead seek investment and trade deals with Gulf states. A naval blockade on Iranian ports is also being reinstated. Strategic Analysis Australia Director Michael Shoebridge says the United States is now in a very unstable policy environment.
18: This is now a war over the control of the Strait of Hormuz, and the blockade is part of that. America is trying to put pressure on Iran like it did before, hoping for a different result.
17: Australian drivers are being warned they could be paying almost $2 a litre for fuel as the Middle East conflict reignites. The oil price has surged by more than 10% since Iran and the US started trading further strikes. There are serious concerns around the impact of hundreds of BHP workers going on strike tomorrow in the Pilbara. Union representatives say workers at BHP will down tools after the Fair Work Commission and the other two parties couldn't reach an agreement on a new pay deal. Combined Ports Union has confirmed its members will continue with their plan to stop work for 8 hours at the Port Hedland Bulk Terminal tomorrow. Chamber of Minerals and Energy CEO Aaron Morey says the economic ramifications of the industrial action stretch further than BHP's bottom line.
19: If we fail to continue to attract investment into mining, that will flow through. People will lose jobs. There will be households that will be looking for alternative employment. It will flow through the economy. There will be less money to spend in retail shops, in hospitality venues. We need to take this incredibly seriously.
17: A new office will be established within the Prime Minister's Department to oversee Australia's AI strategy. Federal Politics Editor Michael Packey reports.
20: The PM will deliver a key speech today outlining the government's artificial intelligence policy. Anthony Albanese is advocating for a whole-of-government approach which will ensure standards are coordinated across the board. Mr Albanese claims Australia will be the first country in the world to create a single national framework known as the Office of AI that will operate from his department. The government says it will collaborate with business, unions and workers on the best way to implement policies amid growing concern about the impact of the technology on jobs. Michael Packey reporting.
17: The latest insolvency figures show more than 14,000 businesses went under in the 2025-26 financial year. The construction sector has recorded the highest number of insolvencies since 2022, followed by accommodation and hospitality. In finance, the Dow Jones has closed up 9 points at 52,508. The dollar's buying 69.7 US cents and 12,588 Indonesian rupiah.
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17: Spain has booked its place in the FIFA World Cup final with a 2-0 win over France. Mikel Oyarzabal opened the scoring with a first-half penalty before Pedro Porro doubled the advantage in the second half.
21: A spectacular Spanish display. Spain, the European champions, will play the World Cup final.
17: That audio thanks to SBS. England meets Argentina in the other semi tomorrow. Big Bash League Chief Alistair Dobson says he's aware of the public feedback and historical context regarding the scheduling of the men's final on Australia Day in the new year. He's told Sports Today cultural protocols and pre-game ceremony plans will be finalised closer to the event.
0: We haven't historically had too much ceremony on a Big Bash final day compared to, say, the AFL. It's more about the fun and the entertainment of the BBL. We'll work with the home team and the relevant groups as we get closer around that game, but we haven't locked anything in particular.
17: That's the latest news and sport.
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9: Still getting a pretty good run to start the morning. Mitchell Quinana, Graham Farmer and the tunnel. No major issues. Reed Rotonkin Highway travelling well, as is the CBD. With traffic every 10 minutes, I'm Rob Beaver on 6PR.
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17: Sunny and warm today with a top of 24. Showers increasing tomorrow with 22 and then showers for Friday with 20. We've still got showers over the weekend as well. Saturday 18, Sunday 17 and a shower or two around on Monday. Temperature staying in the high teens. Right now it's 13 degrees. More news at 6 o'clock on Perth 6PR.
1: Until 9, you're listening to Breakfast with Carl Langdon and Mick Collis on Perth 6PR.
5: Nice to have your company, and it is 23 to 6. Let's do this.
1: Mailbag.
26: You've got mail.
6: We've got a little bit going on. We were talking yesterday about animals and wildlife and what you've seen and what you'd like to see. Christo says the Casella Wildlife Park in Mauritius doesn't get the recognition of the likes of Kruger, but offers a great lion walk. And he sent a photo, and he's just standing. There's no way I'll be standing where he's standing. He's standing in front of a tree, and up in the tree behind him are two giant lions. But I assume, and there doesn't seem to be a fence.
5: No, it's awesome, isn't it?
6: But
5: but briefly mentioned it yesterday, but to see that picture and to be close up and personal like that, yeah, you would hope that they are friendly, because you wouldn't want one to go rogue on you right in that position, would you, Mick?
6: If one decides to just jump off, that's, but yeah, good to see Christo.
5: Obviously been well fed. Mm. Hey, let's go to the phones. We've got some callers that are ringing through, 133-882, if you would like to join in the mailbag this morning. Bernie's in Mundijong. G'day, Bernie.
27: Oh, good morning, guys. Yes, I'm in dispute with my telecommunications company. Direct debit was supposed to come out yesterday, the 14th, when the money's due. Anyway, they didn't take it out for some reason. I have to follow them up for that. But also, surely if the money's due yesterday, the 14th runs from midnight to midnight. And when I looked at my account yesterday, wondering what the hell they were up to, they'd already charged me a late fee. I was a bit cross.
6: And because you weren't officially late, were you then?
27: No.
5: Well, was the money in there when they tried to do the direct debit?
27: Yes, but the money was in there. In fact, I was waiting for them to take the money out before I started doing anything else.
6: Wow. So they've got in early to take a late fee.
27: Yes.
6: Yeah, that doesn't make sense.
27: Yeah, so I would suggest to people to look at their late fees and see the time period and just to make, you know.
5: So, sorry, well, who's charge of the late fee? Has the bank charged you the late fee or has the telco?
27: The telco.
5: But if you're on a direct debit, they're not going to be charging you a late fee unless you didn't have the money in your account and they couldn't take it at the time.
27: They didn't do the direct debit.
5: All right. Send us, if you can send us some info, if you can send us some evidence, if you can take pictures and send it to us, we'll follow that back up. Because if that is the case, Bernie, what you're telling us is true, that's not correct. So we'll try to help you out there if we can. Let's get to Charlie in Beachbury. G'day, Charlie.
2: Morning, boys. I want to ask Carl a football question. I have noticed, what's the ruling on umpires throwing in the ball when it goes out of bounds?
5: Well, they try to throw it in as far as they can. Now, you'll see that sometimes the weaker throwers will actually make their way, say, infield. So some of them might come in 5 metres. There's there's quite a few females that are boundary umpires these days as well. So maybe not quite as strong at ditching the ball in. I know that there's one particular boundary umpire that operates week in, week out at Optus Stadium that is similar. So when the ball drops short, sometimes you'll see the umpires bring the play back and get the boundary umpire to throw it in because there's not enough penetration. But generally, Charlie, it's horses for courses depending on the strength of and the ability of the umpire.
2: So wouldn't that favour the, especially if it's just around from the goals, wouldn't that favour for the team that's kicking that way?
5: No.
2: Yeah, well, if they move in and they throw the ball in, it gets closer to the goal line.
5: Charlie, if you're smart enough as a coach to study every boundary umpire and you get to know how every boundary umpire throws and how far they can throw, then you're a really, really, really good ruck coach because that would be a ruck coach. I don't reckon the senior coach would be doing that sort of thing. So for me, no, mate, but if you think it is, that's okay. That's your opinion.
2: Okay, then.
5: Thanks, guys.
6: Good on you, Charlie. Thanks. Good to hear from you. 133-882. Just back to the mailbag. Paulo says, can you boys share this info? It would be good. Thanks, guys. So it's a...
5: Cray fisherman.
6: He is?
5: Yeah, he's a cray fisherman, been operating out there for a while. Finney, who's a mate of mine, lives in Lanson. He sent the same post to me. So essentially what's happening is on the 23rd of this month, on a Thursday, they've got the Lanson Rescue Ride. Now, they were obviously following extensive negotiations with the state government around addressing the erosion crisis. Now, Mick, you would have seen this, wouldn't you?
6: Oh, it's the one at the pub there. It's extraordinary.
5: Yeah. So, and, you know, I know the owner of the pub and I know a lot of locals who have been campaigning around this for a long, long time. And they've continually moved sand and try to replace sand, but unfortunately it hasn't worked. It hasn't worked over probably a decade. So they need some action. They need more than just makeshift sandbags that are being piled up there. They actually need, you know, pretty much what we've got along the Swan River. If you want erosion to stop, then you've got to basically build concrete pillars and barriers. But unfortunately that takes money and it's money that the state government don't seem to want to spend. They also don't seem to want to negotiate. At the moment it seems that the government are happy to speak to the local council, but they're actually not happy to speak to the local residents. They're not happy about that. So they're going to have a peaceful ride. It's called the Lanson Rescue Ride, where they're going to take the erosion crisis to Perth. They've got a bus. They've tagged it. They want everyone to get on the bus and they want to come down to the Parliament and send their message strongly. And they want everybody here to support them. I'll support them because I love the joint. And sadly, it's falling into the sea.
6: So they're getting people from Lanson on that bus to come into town. And
5: correct.
6: To do the protest. And
5: yes.
6: Obviously, Perth people can join that once they get there as well. Yeah, good cause. Good cause.
5: Jump on the bus if you feel that passionate. You can actually drive to Lanson and join them, come down on the bus if you want, but you just need to register.
6: And then we spoke about, we had an etiquette expert on yesterday because there was a restaurant that was kicking some families out if the kids were misbehaving. Siobhan says, I took my kids to all sorts of restaurants when they were young and was commended for their behaviour and manners. Did Europe with three, and again, their behaviour and manners were as expected. Bad manners and behaviour is a lack of parenting most of the time.
5: Who comes up and commends you for your kids' behaviour? Like, if your kids are just sitting there eating their food, sitting there in your high chair,
6: yep.
5: Which, you know, mums and dads do, you sit there in your high chair and you're just eating your mashed pumpkin and you spread it all over your face and you're keeping it in your area. Have you ever had someone come up and say, oh, your kid's really well behaved? How often has that happened to you when you've gone out?
6: I don't think I ever have.
5: I never had it either.
6: But you do notice if you do see a kids just sitting there being good, you do. I might say to my missus, I might say, oh, look, those kids, they're well behaved.
5: Yeah, but do you go over to those parents of those children, Seb?
3: No, probably not. You're right. I was thinking maybe it's more common these days because it is so rare to see children behaving well, but yeah, I haven't seen it happen.
6: No.
3: Because usually the kids I'm around are...
5: But if you've had that happen, that's great.
6: Yeah, absolutely.
5: It never happened to me.
6: Didn't happen to you, Seb.
5: Were you told you're a good boy?
3: No, I was told I was a cute boy a lot, but...
6: Still gets told that.
5: We got more calls coming in. Let's go to Nigel in Belldivis. G'day, Nigel.
7: How you going, mate? I'm not happy.
6: What's wrong?
7: The rate rise in Belldivis has gone up by $300. And apparently, if you make time payments, they want extra out there. How does that work?
5: Yeah, well, so if you pay quarterly or 6 monthly, then the fee is always higher. Can I ask you overall, Nigel, what's your percentage? So you've said it's a $300 increase. Have you worked out what the percentage is of your overall rate rise? So divide it by last year to this year, and what have you got? Do you know?
7: No, I'm not too
5: Can
7: sure.
5: You work that out? Can you work that out for me and let me know? Because some councils have been up to 9%, I'm hearing.
7: Yeah, but I mean, like, the mayor of Belldivis, she doesn't even live in Belldivis. She lives in Beachfront. Why are we voting for these people? People are struggling out there. You know, if you make time payments, you're gonna pay your rates off. Why do we have to pay extra? That's my reason. Why do we have to pay extra? You ask me. We vote these people in, and they're charging us more money to make time payments. Why do we do that? Do you know?
6: No, I don't know, and it's a sentiment I'm sure a lot of people would share. Thanks very much, Nigel. We'll go to Hillary's Richie.
8: Yeah, how you going, guys?
6: Good.
8: Yeah, just thinking about the erosion up at the Lansland pub.
6: Yep.
8: Back in 2016, they built a 500-metre rock wall, seawall, at Seabird. Seabird had the same thing. So erosion problem. It was funded by the state government to the tune of $2 million. So I'm wondering why they don't want to come to the party for Lansland when they did with Seabird.
6: I don't know. Yeah, I didn't know they'd built one at Seabird, so they've got a precedent. So yeah, I'm sure that'll be part of this peaceful protest on the 23rd of July. That's a question that they will ask. So good call. Thanks very much, Richie. It's 14 minutes to 5. We'll have some weather in the song of the day after this.
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11: Still a good run on the Mitchell, Kwinana, Graham Farmer and the tunnel to start the morning. CBD, no major delays there. Travelling well, Reed, Rowe and Tonkin Highway. With traffic every 10 minutes, I'm Rob Beaver on 6PR.
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0: And 24 today. A lot warmer this morning. 13.3. Yesterday we were saying, how cold is it? Because it's under 5. Well, it's 13.3 degrees right now. And as I said, 24, no rain. But tomorrow we will see strong... What have we got here? This is what it actually says. So we've got a ridge to the south, pushed northwards, cold front moving over the area Thursday afternoon, followed by a second cold front later Friday and into Saturday. So that's what we're talking about. And for tomorrow, we've got northerlies 15 to 25 knots, reaching up to 30 knots. Winds shifting southwesterly 10 to 15 in the afternoon. The sea is going to increase at 1.5 to 2 metres pretty much today and into tomorrow, and that will continue Friday, Saturday up to 3 metres, so it'll get only worse. Friday, after the 30 millimetres forecast on Thursday, is going to see it ease a little bit, but still up to 20 millimetres and 20 degrees your top. Saturday down to 18, still 6 millimetres forecast. On Sunday, showers, 17. We start to see those temperatures in the morning cool back down to 9 degrees after being around 12, 13 for the next few days. But 4 mils forecast Sunday, Monday up to a millimetre, and then Tuesday increases again, so 19 degrees and 4 mils. So pretty much rain on the radar from tomorrow all the way through until next Tuesday.
1: Yep, and if you're travelling interstate today, Sydney 18 degrees, Melbourne 15, Brisbane 22, Adelaide 16 degrees, Canberra chilly 14, as is Hobart, and Darwin rinse and repeat 32 degrees up there in the top end. So for the song of the day today, the peace talks have broken down, the BHP talks have broken down, the Strait of Hormuz has broken down as well. We're all getting pretty nervous, so we thought we'd go to the Rolling Stones, the 19th Nervous Breakdown.

0: Into the Rolling Stones on this Wednesday morning. 133-882 is the talkback line, or 0487-999-882. It is 5 to 6. Mick and Carl, 6-hour breakfast. Nice to have you with us.
1: Traffic. Got something you want to say? You're in the right place. This is Perth 6PR. Give us a call on 133-882.
2: They're still travelling well on the Mitchell. No major delays on the Kwinana at this stage. Graham Farmer and the tunnel, no major issues. Otherwise, Reed Rotonkin Highway also travelling well. With traffic every 10 minutes, I'm Rob Beaver on 6PR.
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10: It is approaching 6 o'clock. If you would like to talk about anything, if you've got any issues, if you've got your rates, how much have your rates gone up by, Nigel Beldiver is hopefully going to let us know around his situation. The Lancelin March, which is going to happen to Parliament House, the bus ride to Perth, that is something that you can chime in on. We'll try and follow up Bernie's story that she rang about her late fee that she believes that she's been charged because of the late payment for a telco. So any other issues that you got, throw them into the melting pot and we'll see whether we can get a solution for you if you've got a problem.
0: Yeah, and then after the 6 o'clock news, there's some new calls to increase fines to at least $10,000 for reckless behaviour around crocodiles. We'll give you a little bit more information about that. So 133-882, we would love to have you give us a call. Today we got a fantastic prize. I think it's the $100 Grosvenor Hotel voucher for you. In fact, it's Brian Adams' tickets. He's coming out here to, what, next February, I think, will be. That was announced yesterday. He's one of the most enduring and unmistakable voices, Brian Adams, all the way from Canada, performing at the RAC Arena. We're going to give two tickets away to the caller of the day today. Those tickets will go on sale on Monday, but you could win two right here by giving us a call on 133-882. The text line also, 0487-999-882. A nice warm 13.3 degrees on our way to 24 today. Beautiful winter weather here in Perth. I'm sure the tourists that are turning up thinking what a great place this is, and they're not wrong. It is Mick and Carl for breakfast. Millsy, he was in Germany, now he's at a racetrack in England, but it is 6 o'clock.
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12: It's 13 degrees at 6 o'clock. Good morning, I'm Philippa Maher. Union workers at BHP's Port Hedland facilities will down tools tomorrow in what will be the first industrial action by union workers for the mining giant this century. Talks between the two parties fell over for a ninth time yesterday, despite the Fair Work Commission being in attendance. A tenth meeting has been booked for next Tuesday, but that won't prevent tomorrow's action. Chamber of Minerals and Energy CEO Aaron Morey says it's not a good look.
13: International investors will be looking very carefully and closely at what's going on in the Pilbara, and unfortunately it won't be filling them with confidence that this is a good place to invest in. And unfortunately that puts at risk basically half of the Western Australian economy.
12: The Prime Minister has unveiled a new framework on the use of artificial intelligence in Australia. The government's use of the advanced technology will be managed from the newly established Office of AI. Senior lecturer at the ANU School of Cybernetics, Jessamy Perriam, says it's a significant move, but more detail is needed.
14: Yes, it's a whole of government approach, but who gets the final say still, and what priorities will be kind of held above others?
12: Donald Trump has reversed his threat for a toll on ships in the Strait of Hormuz. The US president suggested he would impose a 20% charge on all cargo shipped through the key route. He now says he will seek investment deals with Gulf states instead. The German backpacker who survived nearly 2 weeks lost in the West Australian outback has reportedly been offered a book deal. It's now been a year since Carolina Vilger crashed her van in the remote Karoon Hills Nature Reserve in the Midwest. She drank from puddles and slept in caves for a dozen winter days before flagging down the driver of a passing car. The 26-year-old has since thanked her rescuer via text. An Australian-led study has found body composition plays an important role in the risk of developing type 2 diabetes. Sarah Wiedersen reports.
15: Researchers at Curtin University looked at health data from nearly 480,000 adults over 14 years, all whom were diabetes-free at the start of the study. Those with both excess body fat and poor muscle health were more than 3.5 times as likely to develop type 2 diabetes than people with a healthy body composition. The authors say the findings show muscle matters when it comes to diabetes risk. Sarah Wiedersehen reporting.
12: In finance, the Dow Jones has closed up 9 points at 52,508. The dollar is buying 69.7 US cents and 12,661 Indonesian rupiah.
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12: Spain is through to the World Cup final following a comprehensive 2-0 win against France this morning. The final whistle sparking scenes of celebration.
16: A spectacular Spanish display. Spain! Spain, the European champions, will play the World Cup final.
12: That audio thanks to SBS. The other semi between England and Argentina will be played tomorrow morning our time. Jamira Ugel-Hagen has again found himself in the headlines. Eddie Summerfield reports.
17: Footage from last week's Rugby League State of Origin decider shows Mac Andrew leading Jamira Ugel-Hagen out from a disabled toilet cubicle. The pair with smirks on their faces, witnesses telling the Herald Sun they'd been behaving erratically before entering the bathroom together. The Sun say whilst there's no indication of any wrongdoing by either player in the vision, the club has spoken with both who deny any misconduct. Ugel-Hagen is currently without a contract for next season.
12: Billy Frampton has been cleared to play in Collingwood's finals defining clash with Carlton on Saturday night, the tribunal downgrading a rough conduct charge to a fine. That's the latest news and sport.
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2: The Mitchell Freeway getting a pretty good run to start the morning. The Kwinana Freeway a little bit slow, Anketil Road and Mortimer Road heading north, otherwise travelling well. No major issues at Graham Farmer or the tunnel. With traffic every 10 minutes, I'm Rob Beaver on 6PR. Total Air, far
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12: A sunny warm day today with a top of 24 degrees. Showers increasing tomorrow with 22 and showers again for Friday with 20. We've got showers over the weekend as well. 18 for Saturday and 17 Sunday. Right now it's 13 degrees. More news at 6:30 on Perth 6PR.
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10: And we'd love to hear from you. If you're not a member of the 5 o'clock club, I know we've just moved into 6 o'clock, but we do have a little bit more opportunity for you. And today, of course, we are going to be doing the hot cash, aren't we, Sebley? So let's just roll this in.
11: Let 6PR warm you up with a cup of hot cash.
10: Yeah, sure, thanks to Total Air and Code Word. So you need to stay listening this morning for the opportunity to win $500 this morning. We'll give you a cue to call. Sound like this? Now, if you're part of the 5 o'clock club, you would have got an email yesterday, which will give you a code word for today, which is going to be part of the shows that are coming up after us. So after we give away 500 this morning, you'll need to get a code word from Simon's show, from the Long Lunch with Todd and Drive with Jamie. So mornings, Long Lunch and Drive with the rest of our team. And each of them will give you a code word. You need all three code words. And if you get them right, all thanks to Total Air, you'll take home that $500. Cold Days Hot Cash right here at 6PR.
0: We gave away $500 yesterday.
10: We'll do it every day, Mick.
0: Do it again today.
10: Because we are the people where they're going to get the final chance.
0: Well, give us.
10: But they've got to make sure they stay listening for that little bit of music that Seb just played. That's the special bit, this bit. Hear that? That's all they've got to listen out for. Don't ring now. Don't ring now.
0: All right. We'll talk about unclaimed money. 133-882 is the number. Phyllis out at Sorrento joins us. Phyllis, good morning.
22: Good morning. I'd like to say that I've sent in forms for unclaimed money for my rent from my last place where I rented. And as far as I know, the Treasury Department's holding the money, but they keep on asking for forms or they don't answer their phone. And it's getting quite frustrating.
10: So is it unclaimed money because of a bond? What is it because of, Phyllis?
22: Yes.
10: That's a bond. Yes.
0: So because shouldn't the property manager, because they keep all that money in a trust.
10: Well, depends if you've got a property manager. You might do it directly with the landlord.
0: Yeah.
10: Phyllis, how did your situation work? Was it through a rental company?
22: Yes. No, what had happened is the gentleman had passed away and their nephew took over and that was about it.
10: Well, it's probably all caught up in this state, which is exactly what Mick's dealing with at the moment, aren't you, mate?
0: Yep, they'd have to be getting probate to be able to get access to that money, so...
22: Sorry, this goes back years.
10: Yeah, well, don't worry, Mick might be looking at that himself. How long's it been? To be honest, because no laughing matter, not for Phyllis or you, how long's it been for you already?
0: Oh, for me? Well, I've had two parents go in 12 months, so I've got the rolling, it's still going. So I think we're still sorting stuff out from my mum, which was 12 months ago. Or no, the other way around. Oh, man, it was 12 months ago. Mum was more recent, but we're still doing for both of them. Still trying to sort stuff.
10: But there's no end in sight?
0: Not at this stage, no.
10: No. So Phyllis is essentially probably caught up in that sort of wheel, Phyllis, by the sounds of it, if it involves, sadly, someone that's passed away. If it's been going on for years. Hey, look, if we can help you, Phyllis, let us know. Mm. Like, if you can send us more details and we can see if we can go to a couple of the right departments and try to help you out. Now, sometimes going to the media does help, doesn't it? Let's do this.
0: So there's been some calls for fines in WA and the Northern Territory to increase to at least $10,000 for reckless behaviour around crocodiles. Brandon Sidlow is a crocodile specialist with the IUCN Crocodile Group and creator of Croc Attack, the worldwide crocodilian attack database. It's a great title and he joins us now. Good morning, Brandon.
3: Good morning.
0: Now, I've got to say, that's one of the greatest titles I've ever seen. How did you get involved?
3: Well, I started doing the attack database in around 2010, and then shortly after that, I joined the IUCN, and kind of just been building the database since then. And right now, I'm living here in Darwin. I've been here for about 4 years, working on my PhD at Charles Darwin University, looking at saltwater crocodile attacks globally.
0: So the database records those attacks.
3: Yes, it records attacks by any crocodilian species, but my PhD is mostly or entirely focused on saltwater crocodiles.
10: Okay, but what you have, I think, put out there, I'm accusing you, hopefully I'm not wrongly accusing you, Brandon, is that you want people fined for doing stupid things around crocs.
3: Absolutely, yeah. It's getting a little out of hand. I believe one of the prominent rangers in Kakadu last year pointed out that they have more of a human management problem than they do a crocodile management problem with, people getting very close to crocodiles, getting into the water near crocodiles. And frankly, it's a miracle we haven't had more fatalities here. There's only been three in 10 years. And it's just a matter of time before there's another because, you'll have this silly behavior. But yeah, I think that we've been really lucky.
10: Yeah, well, look, we had a couple of coast calls recently up in our Kimberley, Brandon, which I'm sure you're familiar with. There was a couple of young blokes sleeping on a beach up north of Broome, and a crocodile decided to come and have a crack at one of the boys' ankles in his bag. Thankfully, that ended up okay. But how are we going to find people when you got nobody patrolling the joints, Brandon? Because I don't know whether you know much about Western Australia, but we got 12,000 kilometres of coastline. It's something where you rarely see poor fisheries officers because we just don't have enough of them, mate.
3: Right. Yeah. Well, that's a major problem. I think it's going to be more about enforcement in areas where there's a lot of tourists and that people were very frequently coming into contact with crocodiles. I mean, in these remote areas, it's very difficult, and there's not a lot of crocodiles around in the actual area where these people were injured. Actually, close to Broome, you're getting close to the western extreme of breeding populations, so it's the number of crocodiles in that area and the habitat is very limited. So it's more about people in national parks swimming in areas they're not supposed to, getting into the water, putting their children at risk. Last year we had a man who had his young boys were in the water at Shady Camp, which has the highest densities of saltwater crocodiles in the world, actually. And there hasn't been a fatality yet. And I think people are getting a little bit complacent because there hasn't been an incident. And it's a sad fact that it'll probably take something bad to happen for people to take it seriously. But it's a real shame.
0: Because I don't want to make light of it, but isn't that Darwin's theory that if you're dumb enough to go near and swim with a crocodile, that that's just probably that's your fault. So why the $10,000? Where's that money going to go?
3: I would think it would hopefully go into education, croc-wise education. And of course, I'm more concerned with the children, their parents letting them do silly things. I mean, if the parents want to do silly things, that's up to them. But of course, then also the crocodile responsible will also pay the price. I would hope that money would go into croc-wise education, better management for both, human behavior and crocodiles, and crocodile surveys, just anything to better monitor
4: in your PhD, the crocodile population. Brandon, in your PhD, with respect, how many of these people that you're referring to are tourists that come to this country? Because, mate, from my experience, I think back to Ginger Meadows, who lost her life, eaten by a crocodile, was an overseas tourist. There's a couple of others that have been taken in my life that I can reflect upon that are not, I don't think, familiar with the areas in which they operate. You know, I know that people, and look, Broome, when you're talking about Broome, Dampier Creek, which is the closest creek to town, has got crocs in it. You've got the other creeks just up, Willie Creek, which is only a short distance from Cable Beach, where they closed the beach just last week because one of the crocs came out of there, they believe, and just swam down the local Cable Beach. So the crocs are there, they're always there, and a lot of the locals know they're there.
3: Right. Yeah, they're present there. They're low density there, but they are present, yes. And the locals are aware of it. Although here in the Northern Territory, all of the recent fatal victims have been, or over the past 10 years, have been locals. But in the past, we've had some very high-profile tourist-related incidents, such as Isabel von Jordan back in 2003, I think it was. Mm. But recently, it's been mostly locals that get really complacent around the crocodiles and ignore the warnings and figure, oh, I've done this 1,000 times. You know, it's not going to happen this time. But, you know, the large crocodiles aren't always in the area. Saltwater crocodiles are very territorial. So, you have one that may cover, 2 kilometers, 3 kilometers of territory. And if that individual is not in the area, you can get away with a lot of behavior. If you just have smaller individuals around, the smaller individuals can injure you, but they may be more skittish. It's not as much of an issue.
4: Put it this way, mate. I wouldn't be wanting to fall out of a boat in the Adelaide or the Finnis River up there in the Northern Territory just quietly, Brandon, having been there recently myself, mate. I reckon there's plenty of them in there that might take a nibble.
0: Yeah.
3: Yes. I'm actually headed to the Adelaide River right now.
0: Yeah. Keeping the boat. Thanks
4: so
0: much.
4: You know what I mean.
0: Thanks, Brandon. Good luck with your PhD. We appreciate you joining us this morning.
3: Yeah, of course. Thank you.
0: So Brandon Sidlow there, a crocodile specialist on this day, not far away. Why are we playing this?
5: I would like to hear presenters talk about this place being Western Australia, not WA.
4: So former premier, I reckon. I can recognise that voice.
0: A former politician. They're settling a bit of a gripe. All will be revealed at 16 past six.
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2: Boom gates are down in Gosnells this morning. Dorothy Street, Main Street and the Fremantle Road near Albany Highway. Traffic is busy in the area. You will need to seek an alternate route there. Otherwise, the Mitchell southbound underspeed, Whitford's Ave through to Warwick Road and the Quinana northbound slow Mortimer through to Anketell Road. With traffic every 10 minutes, I'm Rob Beaver on 6PR.
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10: Good morning. Nice to have your company. If you'd like to give us your feedback around the interview and your crocodile thoughts about fines, we do have a message that we need to give you. 20 after 6, before we jump on this day, trains on the Armidale line are cancelled between Cannington and Armidale due to an incident. Train replacement buses are being organised between Cannington and Armidale, so please allow some extra travelling time this morning and be aware that replacement buses may not connect with timetabled bus and train services. So just repeating, there is an incident and the train line is cancelled between Cannington and Armidale due to that incident. Let's do this.
21: On this day.

0: So Wednesday the 15th of July, which politician's this?
1: I would like to hear presenters talk about this place being Western Australia, not WA. Just show that respect and pride in our state. No other state gets abbreviated, but routinely on the media, our state, the great state, is described as WA, and I think it's rude and discourteous. Raise that performance.
0: So that was a fired up Colin Barnett. He was born on this day in 1950. He's 76 today.
2: So when he was Premier of Western Australia, I got called out to do the ice bucket challenge. So I was out the front of 6PR and got called out, and I had the ice bucket tipped over my head. So I called out the Premier, and guess what? He was a good sport. So I ended up going up to the lawns at Parliament House. He donated $1,000 out of his own pocket. And I think he gave us some money for the state for the ice bucket challenge at the time. And I got to tip. I've got the photos in my phone. That's a bit of history. So, nice to hear. But Western Australia, WA?
0: Doesn't bother me.
2: Okay. Well, it bothered him.
0: Yeah.
2: 133-82, if you'd like to talk about that. Trevor Horn, he was born in Durham in England, 1949, 77, English musician and producer. He was one half of the duo The Buggles, who had a hit in 1979 with this song, Video Killed the Radio Star. Even I remember this one, Mick.
3: You like it? I do like it.
4: Kicking around.
3: Yeah, it's a ripper.
4: Like that Rolling Stones one you played earlier.
3: You like that too?
0: I did like that one. On this day, Phil Gould, he is 58, he's 68 today, born in 1958, the Australian Rugby League broadcaster, former player and coach. He's been part of the Channel 9 coverage of the Rugby League State of Origin. He used to get a bit fired up.
5: You get negative out here, you lose. You hesitate out here, you lose. Your opponent's greatest asset is the lack of belief you have in yourself. You have to believe. New South Wales has to believe. They have to. Tonight's the night.
2: Tonight's the night, and you've got to believe, hey? Just throwing a believe in there. Linda Ronstadt, born Maria Linda Ronstadt in Tucson, Arizona, 1946. 80 today, can you believe it? American singer, musical career began as the lead singer with the Stone Ponies, who recorded 3 albums, had a hit in 1968 with Different Drum. This is from 87, Somewhere Out There.
6: We'll be together.
0: Michelle Ford Erickson, as she is now. She was born in Sydney on this day. She is 64 today. The Australian swimmer went to the Olympics in 76 and in 80, but it was in 1980 in Moscow that she won the Olympic gold.
7: A new Olympic record time it's going to be, I feel, for Michelle Ford. Yes, it is, at 8:28.9. Insteers comes in second, then Heike Dahn fills third place. What a great performance by Australia's Michelle Ford.
2: Gee, could have got a little bit more excited, the commentator, yeah. I thought. Alicia Bridges, born in Charlotte, North Carolina, 1953, 73 today. US singer, biggest hit was in 1978 with I Love the Nightlife. It was released in 1994. It made number 11 on the Australian chart, so it didn't quite get up in the top 10.
0: And it was on this day that Kathy Freeman, back in 2003, she announced her retirement. She said, I've lost that want, that desire, that passion, that drive.
8: Kathy lifting, goes up to Graham, takes the lead, looks a winner, draws away from Graham and Mary. This is a famous victory, a magnificent performance. What a legend. What a champion.
9: What a relief.
2: What a suit.
0: Yeah, it was a great suit, wasn't it?
2: Well, what about that? Yeah, that was like, you know, it's a little bit like then we went into the pool with suits on and things like that. Anyway, moving on. Margarine was patented on this day by, what is it? Hippolyte? Hippolyte Mégay, Maurice in Paris, for the use of the French Navy. 1869, is that right? Is that how far back we go to the margarine? Is it true that they put some colouring in it to make it the colour that it is?
0: Yeah, I'm not sure, but I don't know. It's been there a long time.
2: Margarine.
0: And then Gangnam Style was recorded by the Korean singer Psy, debuted on YouTube, and by the end of 2012 it had reached a record 1 billion views, beating the record held by Justin Bieber with Baby. A billion views.
2: You know the moves?
0: Oh, I've seen it, yes. You obviously do, Carl. I like
2: that. We've done it as a dance-off. We used to do a dance-off in the studio a couple of years ago. We did away with those. They were actually quite fun. Yeah, got everyone going on the socials in the morning. Think. 14 more modern music.
0: 14 years ago.
2: Yeah.
0: That one. 18 years ago. So that's some of the things that happened on the 15th of July. If it is your birthday today, we hope you have a wonderful day. Nice to have you with us this morning. 133-882 is the talkback line. It is 25 past 6.
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10: A crash in Midland, Great Eastern Highway and the Lloyd Street intersection. Various lanes are affected. Towies and emergency services already on site there. And Boongate's still down Dorothy Street, Main Street and Fremantle Road near Albany Highway in Gosnells. Police have also just arrived on site. You will need to seek an alternate route in the area. With traffic every 10 minutes, I'm Rob Beaver on 6PR.
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3: Finance is going to be the focus after the 6.30 news. Just to repeat that the trains on the Armidale line between Cannington and Armidale are cancelled due to an incident. There are replacement buses, but please allow some extra time and be aware that replacement buses may not connect with the timetable bus and train services, Mick. So let's hope that everything is okay and back to usual there pretty soon.
4: Yes, because it's tough when you're trying to get somewhere, especially trying to get into work and everything's been thrown into chaos, but I'm sure Transperth will be right on to that. As Carl mentioned, so 6.30 news not too far away. Then we've got the finance report, a little bit of Edna Brady, and then some sport with Brad Hardy. And just talking about with Michelle Ford, so we talk about, and the suit that Cathy Freeman runs, when they had their swimming, the super suits with the swimming times, they thought they would never break those records. Yeah. They're slowly being broken, which is, I don't know how quick people are going to keep going, but it's I'm amazed that we can keep dropping times with swimming and running.
3: Well, it's the evolution of humans. But,
5: much bigger are they?
4: Yeah, they are.
5: Well, look at all the young blokes.
4: You're right. Yeah. People are getting bigger.
3: I used to be tall. Now all the mids are taller than... mate.
4: You're right. You're
3: it's
4: actually,
3: insane.
4: That's true. Look, 6.30 news, not too far away. It's Mick and Carl. Nice to have with us this morning.
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6: It's 13 degrees at 6.30. Good morning, I'm Philippa Maher. The Prime Minister will take control of Australia's AI strategy, establishing a new office in his department. Michael Packey reports.
7: The PM will deliver a key speech today, outlining a suite of new principles and policies that will govern Australia's AI standards as the technology continues to grow. Anthony Albanese will announce the Office of AI will be established within the Department of Prime Minister and Cabinet. It'll be responsible for designing a unified strategy across all government departments. The move comes amid concern jobs are at risk as more data centres are built. Mr Albanese says the government will collaborate with workers, business and unions to address various issues. Michael Packey reporting.
6: BHP workers are set to strike tomorrow after the latest round of talks between the mining giant and unions fell through. Yesterday, the Fair Work Commission took part in a bargaining meeting to help the two sides come up with a fair pay deal. That didn't work, and hundreds of workers at the Port Hedland Bulk Terminal are set to down tools for 8 hours tomorrow. Chamber of Minerals and Energy CEO Aaron Morey says he's not surprised by the outcome.
8: One of the unions at the centre of this dispute signalled very early that they had an intention to conduct strikes in the Pilbara. So we believe it's been part of their game plan from the very beginning. So it doesn't surprise us that there's an intent and an appetite to progress to that action.
6: The US president has stepped back from a proposal to charge a fee to guard the Strait of Hormuz as part of the conflict with Iran. Donald Trump says he will instead seek investment deals with Gulf states. The United States is preparing to resume its blockade of Iranian ports as tensions between the countries ramp up again. And there are growing fears domestic petrol prices will rise as the United States and Iran trade blows. The price of Brent crude oil has surged more than 15% in the past week to pass $84 a barrel. The station owner, who rescued a lost German backpacker from the WA outback a year ago, says she's received a thank you message. Caroline Vilger crashed her van in the Midwest, and she made international headlines after surviving almost a dozen winter nights in the bush. Tanya Henley has told Nine News she wasn't in good shape when she found the 26-year-old by the side of a road.
9: She got frostbite on her feet, and when I found her, she had one of her feet wrapped up in her scarf. I mean, I thought she was dead, and she thought she was going to die.
6: Trains on the Armidale line have been cancelled between Cannington and Armidale. It's due to an incident. Replacement buses are being organised, but commuters are warned to allow extra time for travel. In finance, the Dow Jones closed up 9 points at 52,508. The dollar is buying 69.7 US cents and 12,684 Indonesian rupiah.
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6: Spain is the first nation through to the final of the FIFA World Cup following a 2-0 win over France in the semi-finals. The European champions will play the winner of tomorrow morning's match between England and Argentina. West Coast have declared its season over for Archer Reid and Tyler Brockman. Reid is recovering from a knee injury and Brockman has a significant hamstring injury. There are now 6 Eagles who won't play again this year. Yellow jersey holder Tadej Pogacar has won stage 10 of the Tour de France, extending his overall lead to more than 3 minutes. And India has cruised past England in their first one-dayer in Birmingham, winning by 6 wickets. That's the latest news and sport.
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11: Checking in once again on the roads this morning. Boom gates are still down in Gosnells, Dorothy Street, Main Street and Fremantle Road near Albany Highway. Police are on site. You will need to seek an alternate route there. And a crash in Midland, Great Eastern Highway and the Lloyd Street intersection. 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With traffic every 10 minutes, I'm Rob Beaver on 6PR.
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6: A sunny day today, getting up to 24 degrees, but showers coming in for tomorrow with 22, showers for Friday with 20, and showers over the weekend as well. Saturday 18 and 17 degrees for Monday. A shower or two still around on Monday with 17. Right now it's 13 degrees. 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
3: Sorry for talking over the 6PR. But that was Mick Collis, who's sitting opposite me, smiling at the moment. And we want you to give us a call if you've got a rumour. 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So 133-882. 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Hey, Mick, we had a little bit of a situation in our office where somebody decided to order an item. It was a bag, a Ningaloo bag from up in Ningaloo. Mm-hmm. It's a beautiful blue bag. It's got pictures of whale sharks, beautifully designed. Looks a little bit, the artwork looks a little bit indigenous, but, you know, regardless of how it was made, it was a nice-looking bag mm-hmm. that arrived in a nice-looking package. But we didn't know exactly who had bought this bag, and we didn't know how the money had been spent, whether it was on the company credit card or whether the purchase was made privately. Anyway, off the back of that, because it only just arrived, I saw it in the studio yesterday, it's disappeared. It's gone somewhere. Someone who ordered that bag has taken that bag. Well, today, guess what's appeared in the email from Sunny Scenes, which is the organisation.
4: Oh, yeah, which you bought it.
3: Free store voucher for our sale. Hey, hope you're well. Thank you so much for your recent order. We'd love for you to be offered a store voucher. If you are happy to leave a review for us, we'll send it through after your review. Thanks so much. Amy, what do you think about your purchase? And then the picture of the Ningaloo bag with the whale sharks on it is in the email.
4: So do we know who bought it?
3: Well, I think we've got a fair idea.
4: Because so was it addressed to someone, to a person, or did it just turn up?
3: No, it was our 6PR breakfast here.
4: So it just came to 6PR
3: breakfast. It got delivered to 6PR, and it was ordered through our 6PR breakfast email, where it's a group email. Oh, so there's several of us in the group, Seb and Lance and Rob and Trace, myself, Millsy. Probably it's a surprising that you're not in there.
4: No, I didn't order it. So we don't know who owns it.
3: Well, I think we might attract the person down, so we might see if we can follow that through today and just see whether they're going to take advantage of the review. You were telling me about a story that you want to talk about because...
4: Yeah, some things make me laugh, Carl, and often it's to do with dumb criminals, and you see them a lot. There's different shows and YouTube videos. So there was a drug dealer who... He was taking selfies of himself, in posing in front of a mirror, and behind him was the stack of drugs. So the cops have said, well, mate, there's the drugs in front of you. Another bloke got stuck between the glass door and a security gate when he went in to rob a joint. There was three blokes escaped from a prison. They were hitchhiking in their prison greens. They got picked up by an off-duty cop who just drove them straight back to the jail. So there's just some dumb cops, some dumb crimps. And there was a story yesterday. There was a Perth bloke who was just in the bottle shop, and this guy's run in. He's stolen some drink out of the bottle shop. Ran out of the shop, he's jumped in a car which he's stolen, and he's tried to speed away from the car park, but he couldn't get the handbrake off. So he was in like a little Hyundai Getz or something or other. So the front wheels are dragging this car. It was leaving the car park at about 3 kilometres an hour. People are just out filming this bloke. He's got the back tyres screeching because they're all locked up. He's got across the road, and one of the guys that was filming said, mate, I think you, because the crooks got out of the car and said, there's something wrong with the car. And the bloke said, mate, maybe your handbrake's on. So he's thought, yeah, great. Jump back in the car. Still couldn't get the handbrake off. So this tradie's walked across. They've grabbed him. He's done the citizen's arrest, and the tradie's got a photo of himself giving a thumbs up to the camera with his arm around this crook. And then the cops have just come and taken this.
3: Okay. All allegations, of course, Mick.
4: Well, yes. Well, this is what I'm seeing on television last night, just the vision that I have seen. So yes, I'm sure that'll be investigated, but it just makes me laugh when some people, they think they're doing the right thing, trying to knock something off, and it just all goes to custard. This poor bloke just couldn't take a trick yesterday.
3: All goes to custard. Haven't heard that for a while. Good on you. Thank you, Mick. If you would like to chime in about things that you've seen, 133-882. Let's do this.
16: Finance with Evan Lucas.
3: Evan Lucas, good morning to you, economic futurist. How are you?
17: I'm very well. I haven't heard going to custard for probably 20 years, Mick. That's a lovely flashback quite there.
4: I'm a bit old school.
3: Hey, Ev, now I saw Jimmy Chalmers and I saw stories coming around deficit and tax, and we're now not going to go into surplus, and now we're talking about more taxes, and the PM showing real interest in using the country's $4.5 trillion superannuation pool for national assets. Where's it going to end? Oh, he's gone.
4: We've lost him.
3: Oh, no, technology. Modern technology is working so well, isn't it? There we go.
4: He's in deep thought. He's thinking.
17: No, I'm here.
3: Hello. Did you hear any of what I said?
17: Oh, sorry, guys. I heard your question. Unfortunately, internet system just completely fell out. Mm. We saw this from the Parliamentary Budget Office basically saying that government expectations about turning to surplus are unrealistic. They point out several things. One is the National Disability Insurance Scheme, which is consistently blown out by between 3 and 10%. The fact that we need to also roll off temporary programs and not renew them, that we need to shrink the size of the public service, and that we also need to rein in spending in other areas as well. If we don't do that, we're going to blow out quite significantly. And that has been something that has been well known. Again, looking at the taxes that you're talking about there before, Carl, we normally would see those, you know, changes that we've seen to capital gains tax come through in, income tax cuts. And that's what also the PBO is saying we can't do. We can't afford to keep having tax cuts either. And we need to bank what's going on with bracket creep, which when you summarize all of that is actually inefficient government. That's the summary of all of that. If you cannot live or move a government within its means and you have to continuously rely on, you know, artificial movements in people's incomes being taxed higher to subsidize what we do, then there's a problem. And so again, this is where the Treasurer now has a big, big question for himself over the next 2 years before the next election. How does he reform the government to actually have a sustainable budget, an income scenario that is not conducive of not wanting to work, but also making sure that we can continue to get the services that we need.
4: Evan, Donald Trump came out, lots of fanfare about being the guardians of the straight and being compensated. So he's now back down on that 20% levy.
17: Yeah, he has. So again, Truth Social is the only way you understand what the president's thinking about. And he wrote another essay, which is what also happens, is that yes, he's backed away from it. As we spoke about yesterday, it was going to cost an incredible amount of money. But in that essay of backing away, halfway down, he points out that he actually wants the countries that are involved with this to invest in the US as a fee, shall we call it, for them being, as you said, the guardians of the strait. So he wants the Gulf states and any country that receives a huge amount of oil out of the Middle East to invest into the US, similar to what he forced the Japanese and EU auto industry into doing to allow them to actually do and use cars in the US market. It's another fascinating part because again, already people are pushing back on how does that actually work? Because he's not actually guaranteeing their free passage now. How would that therefore mean that under the new rules, they would get free passage with an investment into the US?
3: The US market really flat. What are we looking like today with ours?
17: Same, unfortunately. It is dead quiet at the moment, Carl. We're pointing down only 4 points, so that could mean anything today.
4: Good one. Thanks, Evan. We'll talk to you tomorrow.
17: Bye.
3: Let's go to Simon in Cardinia who's rung through. Simon, good morning, mate. What have you got?
18: Good morning. Yeah, unfortunately, it looks like there's a house fire at the junction of North Lake Road and South Street. A lot of fire is on scene, but there's a lot of smoke.
3: Okay. Only one house, Simon. Did you get to see the extent of the fire at all?
18: Unfortunately not, no. I was peering through trees. It's next to the footy oval, which is there. But, not a good start to the morning.
3: All right. Thank you, mate. We'll follow that one up with the authorities. Thank you, Simon and Cardinia, letting us know that there is a house fire out there. We've also got the train line that is at the moment not operating. And in that part of town, it's between Armidale and, between Cannington and Armidale due to an incident there. So there are bus replacement services, but be aware of that if you're just waking up and listening to 6PR this morning.
4: Yeah, the rumour file about 20 minutes away. That'll be after the 7 o'clock news. 133-882. What is your rumour? What have you heard? Or you can email us on rumourfile@6pr.com.au. After the break, we'll catch up with Edna Brady and a bit of sport with Brad Hardy. It's 6:45.
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11: Boomgates still down in Gosnells this morning. Dorothy Street, Main Street and Fremantle Road near Albany Highway. Busy in the area. As you'd expect, police are on site. We're being asked to seek an alternate route if possible. And good news, earlier crash in Midland. Great Eastern Highway and the Lloyd Street intersection has been cleared. With traffic every 10 minutes, I'm Rob Beaver on 6 p.m.
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24: 6PR Breakfast is thanks to Hungry Jack's. 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The Brady Report.
3: Let's head to the UK. Andrew Brady is with us. There would have been a big party, I'm sure, at his house tonight. England's big day. World Cup semi-final against Argentina comes up tomorrow. But there's been an upset, Andrew.
25: There has.

0: boys, it's only once every 4 years you get to a World Cup, never mind a World Cup semi-final. Look, the whole of London today is bouncing. I've never seen so many flags, people chatting on the tube. It never happens. Jude Bellingham and Harry Kane have brought this country together.
1: Yeah, it's great. And getting back to reality, the UK pension age is set to rise.
0: Yeah, so they were going to do this in 2044, pushing it up to 68 until you could get the state pension, which counts to maybe $25,000 Australian a year, which you've already paid for, by the way, in your working life. They're pushing it and pushing it. What they're going to do now to save about $12 billion a year is bring it forward from 2044 to 2037. They're pushing it back, basically. That's the plan. And it'll save the government money, but it's going to ultimately cost an awful lot of workers time and cash.
2: Now, the rumour file comes up after 7 o'clock here at RDD26. The rumour has it that Stephen Mills has been spotted in the UK.
0: Not only in the UK, on a racetrack.
2: Oh.
0: So, last I heard, he was in Germany.
2: Yeah.
0: Would you believe it? So, racing in Britain is run by Irish people. I had a few WhatsApp messages come in the past couple of hours. Our beloved, dear Stephen Mills has popped up tonight at Leicester Racecourse, would you believe? I know people in Leicester who don't even know where Leicester Racecourse is, and Stephen has gone racing tonight in Leicestershire.
1: Fantastic.
0: Boom.
1: Thank you, and we'll look forward to talking to you tomorrow. Hopefully you might be just as happy tomorrow.
0: Fingers crossed. Have a great day, everyone. Come on, England!
3: Sport with Brad Hardy.
2: What a surprise. Millsy at a racetrack. Morning, Brad.
4: Morning, boys. Now, a question without notice for you two. Would you back him down the straight or do you need him to run around a corner?
2: I would suggest that he'd be rolling down the straight. He'd be standing in a corner. As we move along, Brad.
4: Yeah, exactly right. Now, we've been terribly proud of our Australian swimming team for a number of years now. And the transition of the females, Mick, is becoming a little bit more apparent. Shania Jack has decided that she's going to call time on the togs and after the Commonwealth Games and to retire at the ripe old age of 27. Now, we've got to understand that these young boys and girls start very young, and they will look at that black line every morning, cold, in the afternoon, or that was the olden day way, I'm sure. But, she was won gold medals in both the 4x100 and the 4x200 metre freestyle in Paris, and she's broken a world record three times in her career. But I think we all jumped on board, Mick, back in 2019, Borry, when she had to serve that two-year suspension for an anti-doping rule violation linked to unintentional use of Ligandrol, which is an anabolic steroid. And we all got behind her, and she was so tough in that, mentally tough, I mean, because she was under a lot of flack, and, everyone's innocent, aren't they? And you thought, oh, God, this is not good. And she got through. And she not only got through, but she came back and she did what she did in Paris, which is absolutely fantastic.
1: Hey, Brad, are we a bit...
4: She joins a conga line. Sorry, Mick. She just joins a conga line of girls in recent times. We had Ariana Titmus, Bronte Campbell, her sister Kate a couple of years ago. So the women's side of the ledger is taking a different shape.
1: Because I'm with you. We got behind her. But are we a bit hypocritical as Australians? If she was Chinese and she'd been banned for 2 years, we'd be saying, oh, she should never be able to swim again.
4: Yeah, well, I think there was, it's one of those divisional decisions, isn't it? It polarises people one way or the other. And I'm sure for all of us who were in support of her and believing her, there was probably, another 50% or so who probably didn't. It's like sort of going to prison. You don't go to prison if you're innocent, do you? Well, everyone in prison's innocent, aren't they?
1: Yep.
4: So, anyway, but well done to her. Yep. That's exactly right.
1: Good career.
4: Now, we've been looking at the future of our football in WA. We think the pool hasn't been big enough. Well, we might have some good signs here, Borry, because the under-16s National Championships is up at the old Carrara there at People's First Stadium. WA won by 37 points yesterday. 8-23, if you don't mind. Defeated Vic Metro 6-8-44. Martin Argo, 29 disposals, 9 clearances and a goal. Troy Warner, familiar name, 27 disposals, 3 clearances and 8 inside 50s. And Jake Taylor, 15 disposals, 10 marks, 0 goals, 6, Borry, the big key forward. So, but anyway, that's good news that we've got some a chance now, because earlier Vic Country got upset by South Australia, Mick, which means on Friday the WA boys will be taking on the Vic Country at Southport Stadium.

0: to win the championship. So our pool might be getting a little bit deeper in the future, Borry, which is really good news for WA footy.
1: That is fantastic. And just quickly, Storm rumour?
0: Yes, well, confirmed. It's being run all over the papers now. They got ambushed yesterday by the media following our report. And, I'm sure that it'll be announced by Friday. And, they're going to be sold for 160 million. They retain 20% of the share in it and, run it. And, it'll be good news and growing on the back end of that massive television deal, Mick, last week signed by the NRL.
2: Yeah, people seeing lots of money in the NRL. Thanks very much, Babe. We'll talk to you in an hour. It is four minutes to seven.
3: 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Keep the conversation flowing. 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
4: There's been a crash in Langford Road Highway eastbound before Kenwick Link. Vehicles are in the right emergency lane. Towie's on site there as well. And those boom gates are still down in Gosnells, Dorothy Street, Main Street and Fremantle Road near Albany Highway. Police are on site. You will need to seek an alternate route this morning. With traffic every 10 minutes, I'm Rob Beaver on 6PR.
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6: Finals footy is not too far away, and St Kilda will be hoping to keep their dream alive.
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1: 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Maybe two to go in to win $20,000 that we will be giving away in December.
2: Yeah, just a couple of people on the text line about Shayna Jack. If she was a Chinese, we'd be calling for a lifetime ban. Another one says Shayna was a proven drug treat. Can't believe we celebrate her. The height of hypocrisy. So, as Brad said, polarising, but Shayna Jack announcing her retirement. As Carl said, the rumour file is up after 7 o'clock. Get yours in 133-882 or rumour file at 6pr.com.au. It is 7 o'clock.
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12: It's 14 degrees at 7 o'clock. Good morning, I'm Philippa Maher. US President Donald Trump has backed down on his threat of imposing a fee on ships transiting through the Strait of Hormuz. Mr. Trump says he will instead seek investment and trade deals with Gulf states. A naval blockade on Iranian ports is also being reinstated. Strategic Analysis Australia Director Michael Shoebridge says the United States is now in a very unstable policy environment.
13: This is now a war over the control of the Strait of Hormuz, and the blockade is part of that. America is trying to put pressure on Iran like it did before, hoping for a different result.
12: Australian drivers are being warned they could be paying almost $2 a litre for fuel as the Middle East conflict reignites. The oil price has surged by more than 10% since Iran and the US started trading further strikes. There are serious concerns around the impact of hundreds of BHP workers going on strike tomorrow in the Pilbara. Union representatives say workers at BHP will down tools after the Fair Work Commission and the other two parties could not reach an agreement on a new pay deal. Combined Ports Union has confirmed its members will continue their plan to stop work for 8 hours at the Port Hedland Bulk Terminal tomorrow. Chamber of Minerals and Energy CEO Aaron Morey says the economic ramifications of the industrial action stretch further than BHP's bottom line.
14: If we fail to continue to attract investment into mining, that will flow through. People will lose jobs. There will be households that will be looking for alternative employment. It will flow through the economy. There will be less money to spend in retail shops, in hospitality venues. We need to take this incredibly seriously.
12: A Rockingham councillor appears set to run in the Secret Harbour by-election for the Liberals. Party sources say Ryan Robertson is the only person who's formally nominated for the role. The 35-year-old's candidacy is expected to be confirmed this weekend. A new office will be established within the Prime Minister's department to oversee Australia's AI strategy. Michael Packey reports.
15: The PM will deliver a key speech today outlining the government's artificial intelligence policy. Anthony Albanese is advocating for a whole-of-government approach, which will ensure standards are coordinated across the board. Mr. Albanese claims Australia will be the first country in the world to create a single national framework known as the Office of AI. That will operate from his department. The government says it will collaborate with business, unions and workers on the best way to implement policies amid growing concern about the impact of the technology on jobs. Michael Packey reporting.
12: In finance, the Dow Jones closed up 9 points at 52,508. The S&P 500 was up 28 points and the Nasdaq was up 233. The dollar is buying 69.7 US cents, 61 euro cents, 52 British pence and 12,724 Indonesian rupiah.
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12: Spain has defeated France 2-0 in their World Cup semi-final clash in Dallas. A first-half goal came from a penalty in the 22nd minute, as heard on SBS.
16: Mikel Oyarzabal strikes first for Spain! A glimpse, just a glimpse of the World Cup final!
12: And Pedro Porro slotted in the second in the 58th minute. West Coast expect to have Brandon Stasevich available for selection this weekend. He had a precautionary assessment of an ankle issue during Sunday's game against the Western Bulldogs, but he's pulled up okay. Josh Lindsay won't be available for the home game against Brisbane thanks to a quad injury. And the Eagles have ruled out Archer Reid and Tyler Brockman for the rest of the season as they recover from injury. That's the latest news and sport.
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4: Boom gates are still down in Gosnells, Dorothy Street, Main Street and Fremantle Road near Albany Highway this morning. Police on site were being asked to seek an alternate route. Otherwise, the Mitchell southbound under speed, Burns Beach Road and Ocean Reef Road through to Warwick Road. The Kwinana northbound slow, Thomas through to Anchortel Road. With traffic every 10 minutes, I'm Rob Beaver on 6PR.
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22: Sunny today, getting up to 24 degrees, then showers increasing tomorrow with 22 and showers for Friday with 20. Over the weekend, showers easing on Saturday with 19, but more showers on Sunday with 17. Then we've got a mostly sunny Monday and a partly cloudy Tuesday with tops of 19. Right now it's 13 degrees. More news at 7:30 on Perth 6PR.
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1: Morning to Ollie Wood and the founder and managing director of PWD, and he is the one that put his hand in his pocket to give us the chance to take home, well, you the chance, more importantly, to take home a share of $60,000. Over $60,000 is what we are giving away this year. We've already given away 20. Dino in Como was victorious when it comes to what we gave away back in June, and it could be you in December. 133-882. Do you have a rumour that can win you the chocolates? And if it's good today, there's a fair chance that you'll win $100, which we give away Monday to Friday, each and every day during the week here on the Rumour File, which is at this time every single weekday. So 133-882, Rumour File at 6pr.com.au is the number. Let's recap a couple before we go to the phones. We heard this from Tipped Off yesterday.
24: Rumour has it that the City of Swan Garbage Department has been refused entry to Red Hill tip site with their FOGO because it's too contaminated, and then now they have to take it all the way to Canning Vale, which I think that the ratepayers will end up paying extra for.
1: So, off the back of Tipped Off's rumour, the city's response. The city recently undertook a market assessment to ensure it was securing the best FOGO processing solution for its ratepayers, which is standard practice. The assessment identified an alternate supplier based in Canning Vale, which offered a more cost-effective processing solution. And as a result, the city has entered into a new agreement with that supplier. So it is hopefully to reduce costs, which may help reduce rates.
2: Mm. But then again, people will say, well, hang on, my rates have gone up.
1: Yeah, correct, as we heard a call this morning. So we heard this one from the groundskeeper on Monday. Rumour has it that visiting Tamala Park to dump their green waste are facing massive increases. One person that owns a gardening business was shocked to find that in June they were charged $142.50 and then went last week and they were charged a whopping $292.50.
2: Another big jump. So Mindari Regional Council, they've got back to us and they've said that unfortunately, because a lot of the clean green waste we were receiving was too contaminated to be recycled, most of it needed to be disposed in the landfill. Disposing green waste in landfill comes at a much greater cost, and reluctantly, we had to increase the price we charged to customers, which applied from the 1st of July this year.
1: So there's been a very heavy focus by the looks of this off the back of that contaminated FOGO, that we had that unfortunate incident at a local ground where there was glass in the FOGO that has obviously gone back to all these recycling places where they are having a really strong action towards that. Let's go to Gabby Cabby, who has rung through this morning on 133-882 to the Rumour File. Gabby Cabby, good morning. What's your rumour?
25: Good morning, Rob.
0: Now, rumour has it there's about 90-plus super VIP wine people visiting from all over the world in the city of Perth for a conference. And about 70 of them went down south where they were looked after at Fast Felix and Woodlands. And I overheard one of the judges from Germany saying that they had to struggle through 18 glasses of wine for lunch to sample. So I suppose someone's got to do it.
1: Well, they don't swallow it, though, Gabby Cabby. They do swill it around, I believe, and spit it into the bucket, don't they?
0: Well, the gentleman said he got a little bit tired and emotional after lunch.
1: Fair enough. Wouldn't be a bad job. Thank you, Gabby Cabby. If you want to shed some more light on that, you're more than welcome. Dropkicks has been in touch with us. Rumour has it that there was a scary incident at Coburn Gateway Shopping Centre yesterday evening. A man was sitting on a bench outside the toilet waiting for his wife when he was set upon by a group of teenagers pushing him around, threatening to stab him, etc. Bystanders came to his aid, including two female jewellery shop workers. They then started pushing around the security guard in the food court. The teenagers were earlier spotted at Woolies throwing roast chooks around. Police were apparently called, so we will check in with them to see if there have been any charges.
2: That I find that really disturbing, that sort of stuff, because there just seems to be no consequences for these kids. So I'd love to know if we can check with the police to see if there are any charges.
1: Well, it's like those morons throwing rocks that caused that poor lady who we saw on the news, which I spoke about yesterday, over the weekend, that got fallen off her bike. They're chucking them at cars and all this sort of stuff, and there's these hoons racing around on their e-bikes and e-rideables causing mischief. Like, what is going on? Why is this happening to our youth?
2: And then even then threatening to stab the bloke. He's just sitting there.
1: And chooks, throwing chooks around.
2: This one from The Fandom. Rumour has it that a local NDIS provider has been defrauding the NDIS system by submitting false invoices. This has included withdrawing support workers but submitting them to be working and claiming excessive mileage when driving. So that, I mean, that's been, those rorts have been going on for so long.
1: NDIS?
2: Yeah.
1: Yeah, well, I thought they'd crack down. I thought they were changing the system. I thought they were making it more difficult, but it looks like it's still got a way to go. Ratatouille. The rumour has it that a pet rat, well, that's how it has been described, was found in the Caranup Shopping Centre. He was apparently very friendly and appears to be healthy, but the owner remains unaccounted for. So we've got a black cage with what looks like a white or yellow rat with a brown head.
2: Yeah, so are they saying, so the photo's got the rat in the cage. They didn't just find that rat running around and so they're claiming.
1: It looks like it was in the cage in the in the centre.
2: Someone's taken a rat in a cage to the shopping centre and left it there.
1: There's no pet shop, I don't think, in the,
2: No, I don't think you can have pet shops anymore, can you? Are there still pet shops where you can actually buy pets?
1: Yeah.
2: Really?
1: Yeah. Yeah, you go down to bloody, what's the...
5: Still puppies? Are there still
2: puppies?
5: Maybe not. I went to one recently and there was no puppies.
1: There's goldfish. Puppies with breeders. Yeah, there's definitely fish. Goldfish in there.
2: And can't get animals.
1: There's snails and there's axolotls. There's all this. There's lots of things. Yeah.
2: Yeah, okay. But I think you're right with dogs. You can't get puppies.
1: I think you've got to go to breeders. Well, that's at least what you're sort of suggested to do these days. Very expensive though.
2: Yeah? Yes. Correct.
1: Bought one lately?
2: This one, no. This one from Like a Rhinestone Cowboy. Rumour has it that Carl Stefanovic has well and truly landed on his feet with Ringers Western signing him up. So Ringers Western is a country apparel brand selling boots, denim and accessories. The new ads, which have been hastily put together, will even feature a cheeky nod to his recent parting of ways with Nine. And it's got the tagline. Well, I think they might just be taking advantage of the situation. But the tagline says, getting booted never looked this good.
1: Yeah, because, I mean, I could put an image of you, like the girls have done it with me today. Like they put me dressed in bloody black boots, standing in water in a BCF outfit. So you can easily dress someone up with a sponsor and make you look how you like. So you reckon someone's just taking the mickey out of Carl there or what?
2: Well,
1: or is that fair income?
5: I feel like that's illegal, though.
2: It is.
1: Well, it is, but Eddie McGuire and others, mate, they can do it.
5: That's a big company.
1: But heaps of, but who's done it? Like, is it the company or is it somebody who has just dressed it up on social media that's pushing it out there? We'll have to get to the bottom of that. Maybe we'd need to give Carl a call and find out.
2: So that is the rumour file. 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
1: Thanks to Ash down at Carrington's. Good to see our man in the studio again this morning. It's nice of him to make the drive up to 882-6. He's been playing some ripping footy as his team has been. What a remarkable second half. We'll reflect on that with Carl Warner, who'll be joining us in the studio after the break, Mick.
2: Yeah, and just a reminder that trains on the Armidale line are cancelled between Cannington and Armidale due to an incident. Train replacement buses are being organised between Cannington and Armidale, so please allow extra travelling time and be aware that replacement buses may not connect with timetable bus and train services. It's a 7:15.
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4: A crash at the Mitchell southbound Burns Beach Road in Nirrabub. Vehicles in the left emergency lane. Debris in the right lane. Towies are on site there. You can expect heavy delays. And those boom gates still down in Gosnells, Dorothy Street, Main Street and Fremantle Road near Albany Highway. Police are on site. You will need to seek an alternate route. With traffic every 10 minutes, I'm Rob Beaver on 6PR.
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0: Well, we did just highlight for you just prior to the break that we had our man in the studio this morning. All thanks to Carrington's. And if you haven't been to Carrington's, great food, all things Frio down there in the Frio area. They're embracing the team right behind them. Ash is really excited. Good mood, good food, good times. Great outdoor beer garden to watch the footy. They've got a 4.5 metre screen, brand new playground to go and keep the children occupied while you can have adult conversations. They've got plenty of weekly specials and, well, our man's in form. He's playing really well. 90%, 6 score involvements out of the weekend from half back. Well played again, mate, but I'll tell you what. You blokes made it hard for yourselves in that first half. Couldn't kick a goal. First time since COVID, can you believe it?
1: Yeah, I know, certainly. Thanks for having me in. It was an interesting first half as backs were just sort of sitting there like, is there any danger? Because the ball was just ping pong and then they'd kick a goal. So we're pretty gassed in that first half, but thankfully in the second half it turned around a bit.
2: Because while I was up in Brisbane with a group of mates from who went across to watch the rugby and we had that game on, everyone looked at the score and thought, oh, they're Cactus. And then after the game we've looked at that, oh, they won. Yeah. It was amazing.
1: Yeah, it was. We sort of, it was funny out there. I sort of felt like the game was sort of looking the way we wanted it to. And that's what we spoke about at half time, but we just couldn't really score or convert. Normally that happens in football, but normally you do kick a goal here and there, but not in that first half. But yeah, glad it turned around in that second half.
0: The good part was though, you're getting some supply. It was 0-11 to 4-9. So they didn't really take the advantage of what they had either. I mean, they had some dominant play. You guys were seeing down the back half far too much of it really early in the game, weren't you?
1: Yeah, early in the game we were. I think it sort of came down a bit of our ball movement. We sort of turn it over in some pretty poor spots. So, yeah, I think for them it was probably didn't make the most of their opportunities, but nor did we. So worked out all right in the end.
0: How good was the skipper? I mean, he was just on fire early. There were some really key moments. And, you know, you talk about captains leading by example, and he certainly led by example on the weekend.
1: He's a star. I mean, he's just that captain that sort of leads by his actions. And, you know, he also, it's just for us and our backline group, he's just like, yeah, we have such a large amount of respect for him and what he does and how he constantly just puts his body on the line. But it just shows the love and care that he has for this group and how far he wants to take us. So, I mean, some of that back with the flight I saw, I mean, I was like, oh my God, this could be terrible, but it just shows the way he goes about it.
0: I saw him last night. It was at a movie preview. Did you get an invite to the Odyssey? Because I'm not allowed to talk about it because I signed strict confidentiality, but I did see him there. He was there last night. Rove McManus was there.
1: Oh, really?
0: There was a few others. It was at Innaloo, at Event Cinemas in Innaloo last night. So you might just want to quiz him about the movie because, I'm not allowed to tell you anything about it. Is there some banter that goes on? Like when you were 0-11, and as I said, 16-minute quarters. The last time was 20 in about 5 seasons ago. 16-minute quarters where Freo didn't kick a goal and a half. Was there any banter going on? Like, do you get into the forwards? Do you stir the others up? Does that go on?
1: No, not necessarily. I don't think I have a leg to stand on, really, considering I haven't kicked a goal and I'm on 7 in my career. So I don't really have much to say. But normally as a backline group, we have a bit of a laugh. Like, oh, is there any danger? But never really go and tell the forwards because it's the last thing they probably want to hear.
2: Because, you know, in all sport, they talk about winning being a habit. When you're looking at the score as it was, and because you guys have been going well, like, was there a time where you were ever doubting or you were just confident that it'll turn around?
1: There was a sense of confidence about us, I feel like, and we sort of spoke about it at halftime that, yeah, the game was looking the way we wanted it to, and we're playing the way we wanted to, just couldn't really convert, but we're getting the entries, we're playing the front half footy we wanted. So, it's sort of, I guess, that element is, are you going to kick a goal? But once that sort of first one broke through, I think it might have been Clarkey. There you go, back first goal. So just sort of broke the shackles a bit.
0: You've had a bit of a break. Port Adelaide have had a few problems. They've lost probably three of their best players, in my opinion. They've lost Georgiades, their spearhead. They've lost Zach Butters, their captain at the moment. Obviously no Rosie in the team because he's been out pretty much for most of the season. And now no Horn Francis because I believe, Seb, is that right?
3: They've accepted the 1 week suspension. He will not play on Saturday.
0: Seb Barracks for Port Adelaide, yeah. So he's very...
3: Don't go too well, Carl. Okay.
0: But... It's sad that they haven't got those players, but it helps your cause to continue your winning ways.
1: Yeah, I think for them it not ideal, and I saw that Georgiades incident didn't look pretty sickening. So hope he's okay, same as Zach Butters. But yeah, I guess for us it's just important to sort of take every week as it comes, expect their best because they've actually been playing some pretty good football this season, Port Adelaide, and we sort of feel like the ladder doesn't really reflect how they're going or. The teams have played and they've beaten some pretty good teams. So, yeah, we're going to expect their best and keen for it.
0: How does it work at Freo when it comes to flying away? You're allowed to take partners, girlfriends, children, Are you able to fly the day before the game if you want to? Is there much flexibility around travelling?
1: I think there is a little bit of flexibility. I think sort of married and married with kids, some of them, like Bolts, sometimes fly the day before just because I can spend an extra day with his kids, or whether someone might be sick in the family. There's a little bit of flexibility around that. Most of us normally get in the plane 2 days before, but there's a bit of flexibility.
2: Who gets the exit row?
1: It's more the business class seats the boys
2: are
1: after. So it's the big boys and the big dogs. So you always see like Andy, Seba, Coxie, Lukey, Moose, the skipper, of course, up there, Sean. I don't think I'll be working my way up there for a very long time.
0: It is a charter flight though, Mick. So they do get the opportunity, the players with the charter flights, to choose where they want to be. So just the other thing is that, given where you are at the moment, I've heard people this week start to talk about resting players, flirting with form. You're in the position you are. You're probably almost locked up top spot, or at least top two spot, which obviously hopefully will give you a chance at a couple of home finals. Do you think that your coach is going to tinker with form? Because I personally put it straight out there, I don't like it.
1: No, I don't think so. I don't think that's something we've sort of been about as a football club. I mean, I don't necessarily know exactly what he's going to do, but I sort of feel like, you know, we're quite a young, fit group, and I think everyone in the team sort of on the same page that if you're fit and healthy, you really want to play.
2: Yep, Carl, you're in good form. Hope it continues. Thanks for coming in this morning.
1: Oh, thank you. Appreciate it very much.
2: So Carl Warner there from the Fremantle Dockers. It is 25 past 7.
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5: Still working on a crash in Nearabup Mitchell, southbound Burns Beach Road. Debris in the right lane. Vehicles are in the left emergency lane. Towies on site. You will need to allow for some extra travel time. And police still on site in Gosnells. Those boom gates still down Dorothy Street, Main Street and Fremantle Road near Albany Highway. With traffic every 10 minutes, I'm Rob Beaver on 6PR.
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0: Approaching 7.30 and we would love for you to win $1,000 today. Can we give it away thanks to Tyre Power, getting the power of the big brands at lower prices? What caller number, Mick?
2: Let's go number nine.
7: Number nine.
2: Morning. Caller number nine.
7: Well, caller number nine.
2: Yeah, he's a good young fella. Carl?
7: Yeah, well, he should have gone his number 23.
2: 23. No, we'll stay with nine this morning.
7: Think of famous 23s.
2: Yeah, there's a lot of them, isn't there?
7: But you like number nines because you're a rugby man.
2: Yeah, I like number nine. So 487-999-882 is the text line. 133-882 is the talkback line. Just, we were talking about that the Western Ringers. Apparently, Carl Stefanovic is 100% involved with Ringers. They're a sponsor of his show and he did a promo podcast for them last night. I'd never heard of them before, but what a great move for them.
7: There you go.
2: So
7: the boots in.
2: Yeah, absolutely. So approaching 7:30 the news, we have got the $1,000 minute. We want to give away some money this morning. That's the kind of mood we are in. So 133-882. Nice to have with us this morning, 12.7 on our way to 24 degrees today. What a beautiful winter's day it is here in the West. It is Mick and Carl sitting in with you. It is 7:30.
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11: It's 13 degrees at 7:30. Good morning, I'm Philippa Maher. The Prime Minister has unveiled a new framework on the use of artificial intelligence in Australia. The government's use of the advanced technology will be managed from the newly established Office of AI. Senior lecturer at the ANU School of Cybernetics, Jessamy Perriam, says it's a significant move, but more detail is needed.
12: Yes, it's a whole of government approach, but who gets the final say still and what priorities will be kind of held above others.
11: A two-storey house has been destroyed by a fire in Perth South. Firefighters were called to the blaze on Gillette Drive in Cardinia just before 6:30 this morning. Crews extinguished the flames around 20 minutes ago. Union workers at BHP's Port Hedland facilities will down tools tomorrow in what will be the first industrial action by union workers for the mining giant this century. Talks between the two parties fell over for a ninth time yesterday, despite the Fair Work Commission being in attendance. A tenth meeting has been booked for next Tuesday, but that won't prevent tomorrow's action. Chamber of Minerals and Energy CEO Aaron Morey says it's not a good look.
13: International investors will be looking very carefully and closely at what's going on in the Pilbara, and unfortunately it won't be filling them with confidence that this is a good place to invest in, and unfortunately that puts at risk basically half of the Western Australian economy.
11: The latest insolvency figures show more than 14,000 businesses went under in the 2025-26 financial year. The construction sector has recorded the highest number of insolvencies since 2022, followed by accommodation and hospitality. The fossilised remains of a Tyrannosaurus rex have been sold at auction in New York for just over $50 million, a new record. The 67-million-year-old dinosaur is one of the biggest and most complete ever discovered. The BBC's Esme Stallard reports.
14: It was initially valued at $30 million, but Gus, as the T-Rex has been affectionately named, went for much more after a bidding battle that lasted over 10 minutes. Cassandra Hatton, worldwide head of natural history at Sotheby's, said the price reflected the time to excavate and reconstruct the specimen and its quality. Standing at 12.5 feet tall and with more than 60% of the bones recovered, it is one of the most complete specimens of its kind.
11: The buyer has not yet been identified. In finance, the Dow Jones closed up 9 points at 52,508 and the dollar's buying 69.7 US cents and 12,689 Indonesian rupiah.
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11: Spain is through to the World Cup final following a comprehensive 2-0 win against France this morning, the final whistle sparking scenes of celebration.
15: A spectacular Spanish display. Spain! Spain, the European champions, will play the World Cup final.
11: That audio, thanks to SBS and the other semi between England and Argentina, will be played tomorrow morning.
16: Billy Frampton has been cleared to play in Collingwood's finals defining clash with Carlton on Saturday night. The tribunal downgraded a rough conduct charge to a fine. And Big Bash League boss Alistair Dobson says cultural protocols and a pre-game ceremony will be carefully considered ahead of the men's final on Australia Day next year. The staging of major events on January 26 has become a topic of debate in recent years, but Dobson has told Sports Today the date was picked because it was the best fit.
17: There's an away test against Indy that finishes on the 25th, so we wanted to steer clear of that, but also obviously being the public holiday on Australia Day means that, you know, it's a great opportunity. So this year it landed in that spot.
16: That's the latest news and sport.
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3: A breakdown, the Kwinana Freeway is southbound on the Mount Henry Bridge. That centre lane blocked. You can expect heavy delays in the area. Debris, the Mitchell southbound Burns Beach Road in Nirrabup. The right lane is affected. Towies remain on the site there. Otherwise, the Kwinana northbound slow Anchortel through to Rolly Road and delays Leach Highway and the Mount Henry. With traffic every 10 minutes, I'm Rob Beaver on 6PR.
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16: A sunny day today with a top of 24, but showers coming in for tomorrow and Friday. 22 tomorrow and 20 degrees for Friday. For the weekend, showers easing on Saturday with 19 and a shower or two Sunday with 17. Right now it's 13 degrees. More news at 8 on Perth 6PR.
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0: Right, we have the $1,000 minute. 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And we're heading out to Carlisle, just down the road from 882 6PR to Patrick. How are you, Patrick?
24: Morning, gentlemen. How are you? I'm good, thanks.
0: Are you ready to go? Yep. Can you win the grand today, mate?
24: Oh, I think I can. Let's give it a crack.
0: Are you a reader of books?
24: Not these days so much,
0: All right. Let's see how you go. I'm going to hand you over to your quiz master, who's going to kick off with the first question. Your time will start after the first question. Good luck, Patrick.
2: And if you're not sure of an answer, Patrick, just say pass and we'll come back to it if time permits. You ready to go?
24: No worry. Thanks.
2: All right. What system is used to keep track of library books?
24: The Dewey Decimal Number System.
2: Is the Claremont Court a shopping centre in Claremont?
24: Yes.
2: In computing, CPU stands for central processing what?
24: Unit.
2: How many days are there in a calendar year?
24: 365.
2: Which trio sang the 2004 hit song American Idiot?
24: Green Day.
2: How many players are on an AFL field at a time?
24: Two sides, 36.
2: Which actor starred in the films The Proposal and Deadpool?
24: Pass.
2: What animal can be seen on the Porsche logo?
24: The horse.
2: Coal, natural gas and oil are known as which class of fuels?
24: Fossil fuels.
2: What are fingernails made of?
24: Keratin.
2: Which actor starred in the films The Proposal and Deadpool?
24: Say it again.
2: Which actor starred in the films The Proposal and Deadpool?
1: Oh, no. All right, let's roll through it.
24: No.
1: Patrick, we got the system that I had no idea of keeping, but I didn't spend enough time in the library. The Dewey Decimal System, correct. Claremont Quarter in the Claremont Shopping Centre, yes, correct. Computing CPU unit is right. How many days are there in a calendar year? 365, 366 in a leap year. Which trio sang the 2004 hit song American Idiot? Green Day. How many players are there on an AFL field at a time? It is 36. Let's skip over question 7. Question 8, what animal can be seen on the Porsche logo? You said a horse, correct. Coal, natural gas and oil are what? Fossil fuels? Correct. And what are fingernails made of? Keratin, correct.
2: Correct.
1: You're 9 out of 9 and you couldn't get the actor.
24: Ryan Reynolds.
2: Oh, no. Unfortunately, after the minute,
5: it's about 2 minutes too
1: late. Oh, we thought you were home, Patrick. Bloody good effort, mate. $90 is coming your way. So close to the grand. Have a great day.
24: Beautiful. Thanks, fellas. See you later.
2: Good on you, Patrick. Well done. That is all thanks to Tyre Power. The $1,000 minute back for this year. Get the power of big brands at lower prices. Geez, he went close.
1: I thought it was home and host for sure. So I'll tell everyone about the prize, and then you can give the people the topic that we want them to engage in to win themselves the ticket. So we have global music superstar that was announced in the rumour file. It was a rumour that was confirmed. He's touring next February. We've got tickets to give away. It is one of the most enduring and unmistakable voices, of course, and he will be performing at the RAC Arena. Tickets go on sale to the general public on Monday, the 20th of July, which is next Monday. So if you want to be our caller of the day and win a double pass to Bryan Adams' Roll With The Punches tour, you need to call us on 133882 and have a chat about our little topic that we've got for you. And Main Roads are celebrating 100 years. What is the topic you want people calling in for? Because they can't win tickets by not calling us. And if you want to buy some, you go to frontier@touring.com.au for tickets and more info. So what do you want to know, Mick?
2: So as you said, Main Roads celebrating 100 years this year, but what roads did they stuff up? They've done some great stuff, but what roads, if they had their time again, would you like them to have another crack at and try and get right second time round?
1: So have you got a nomination?
2: I've got a road.
1: They've stuffed it up?
2: Absolutely.
1: There you go. Okay, which road is it?
2: Well, so it used to be when you'd come along the river from UWA into town, which is Riverside Drive, I think it might be.
1: And then one goes past the old brewery and winds its way around all the way through to Matilda Bay.
2: And before Elizabeth Quay, you could go straight through the city and then keep going out towards the airport. But when they put the Elizabeth Quay in, they took that road out and they built that other road where you've now got to go in the city along and go through about 8 sets of traffic lights instead of 0. That, for me, is the greatest stuff up. I think they should have just put a tunnel under there instead of building that road. So that's my nomination for the worst road that Main Roads has done in 100 years.
1: Okay. 133882. So they're celebrating 100 years. Let's have a chat to you about the roads that they've stuffed up. And maybe you've got, like Mick, some nominations this morning. Maybe you're in your car right now driving on that road, listening to us in your car. 133882. We'll clear a commitment, come back. Don't forget, you've got to ring in to win those Bryan Adams tickets. It's a well and truly worthwhile ringing in. It is 17 to 8.
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3: A breakdown. The Kwinana southbound on the Mount Henry Bridge, that centre lane is blocked. You can expect heavy delays as a result. And debris in Nirrabut Mitchell Freeway southbound Burns Beach Road. That right lane is affected. Towies are already on site due to an earlier incident. Just make sure you proceed with caution. With traffic every 10 minutes, I'm Rob Beaver on 6PR. 6PR.
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0: Seb, we're talking about roads that you don't like. Roads that they've stuffed up this morning, Seb. That's what we're talking about. And the reason why we're talking about it is that main roads are celebrating 100 years and we want you to throw into the melting pot what they have stuffed up or what they should fix. Richard in Maida Vale might be cruising the streets right now. Hey, Richard, morning.
28: G'day, mate. How are you?
0: Yeah, good. What's happening?
28: Mate, that intersection at Berkshire and Roe Highway in Forestville there, I don't know if anyone has driven it recently, but it is absolutely spaghetti junction central. It just makes no sense whatsoever how they've designed it, and it just creates more of a drama than a normal, simple four-way intersection.
29: Because what causes the problem out there?
28: But there's that many traffic lights in so many different directions instead of having a free-flowing roundabout-style configuration. Just defies logic. Either make it a roundabout or make it lights, not both.
29: Yep. There you go. I don't know it, but it doesn't sound good.
0: No, it doesn't. I think it's throw that into your custard pot, I think, from Richard this morning. Luke's in Stoneville. 1-3-882. We've got plenty of text, Mick. We'll roll those in a moment. But we'd love to hear your voices. And if you do pick up the phone, in to win those tickets to Bryan Adams, who is going to be playing here in February. G'day, Luke. What's your story?
30: Well, mine's actually about 500 metres up the road from your last caller. It is the intersection on Tonkin Highway and Roe Highway. Mm-hmm. I just Googled that it was $1 billion they spent on that, and there's still two sets of traffic lights on Roe Highway.
0: And how much did they spend on it? $1
30: billion. $1
0: billion. Wow. And so what's the problem with it? Tell us your experience.
30: I would have thought if they had spent that money, you'd get rid of the lights there. So you still got bad traffic on Roe Highway, the peak hour. Yeah.
0: All right.
29: Yeah. We're not good on those.
0: See, I'm lucky. I don't actually have to navigate that part of town too often, but I can hear the frustration in people's voices. Where are we going next?
29: We're heading out to Hamilton Hill with Ronnie. Ronnie, where's your road that you're not happy with?
31: The Fremantle Traffic Bridge. They're crowing about the replacement,
30: they replaced a four-lane traffic bridge with a four-lane traffic bridge. Right. nothing about the infrastructure that, you know, supplies the all the roads that feed onto that thing are just no change.
1: Yeah. Right. So is it any better from your experience or not?
30: It's going to be a brand new bridge compared to an old bridge, but nothing. I mean, Stirling Highway in the mornings or the afternoon is blocked up for about 5Ks in both directions, so no change to any of that, of course.
29: So the new bridge won't really speed anything up, will it? It's just a new bridge.
30: Well, just four lanes compared to four lanes. So what's the difference?
29: Was there
1: structural problems with the old bridge?
29: I think there must have been.
1: It was just out of date.
29: It was an old bridge.
1: Okay.
29: Pretty narrow. So hopefully it's just a bit safer. Heading out to Mirrabooka, Ray.
10: Hi, guys. Yeah, I was at the Mandra Bridge down on the bypass road. They built a bridge there which had three lanes. You got two lanes going one way and one going back. I know they've rebuilt the bridge, but I think that was a big mistake, that one. Being a main bypass road to Bunbury, and they go and build a three-lane bridge.
29: Yeah, it doesn't. It often doesn't make sense.
1: So are you talking about going through Erskine and down through the old way, where you go through the old Lazy Crab? Is that you're talking about going through Mandra Town rather than bypassing the town or city of Mandra? Yeah.
10: Yeah, the bypass road which goes through to the Horse Head and
1: which
10: down
1: goes
10: to
1: over
10: Mandra.
1: The estuary and the main area that goes through to the marina. Yeah. Yeah. Well, that's just been all newly constructed. It's better to navigate than what it was before, though, isn't it? Don't you think?
10: Yeah, it is.

0: the icons are so small, you actually lose concentration by trying to hit the right button. Otherwise, you muck stuff up. I don't know how they get through.
1: What have you got?
0: Kia Tasman. Nice car, but like, it's like driving a computer.
1: Yeah, so you've got a big iPad in the middle of your... You've got a big iPad in the middle, have you, with all the options on it, have you?
0: Yeah, kind of like that, all the way across. But the icons are so small. You know, like, you've got to really pinpoint your finger to hit the right
1: button. Can you make them bigger?
0: I think
1: you can make them bigger, can't you? I think you can change your layout.
0: I'm not that technically.
1: I think you can.
0: You can change the layout.
1: Yeah, I think you can change your layout, yeah. I reckon you can. Have a look at your manual and let me know.
0: Yeah, well, that's online too.
1: Do you know how to use a computer, Steve?
0: Oh, I used to. I'll give it a month, mate.
1: It's getting harder, mate. Don't worry. I feel your pain. We better get to this.
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3: Morning again, Bradley.
4: I know how he feels, Steve, with my G2 phone, Barry. Anyway, but that's, or 2G, whatever they call it, I'm not even sure myself. Potholes are the nemesis over here, Mick. Regional arterials, etc. Very bad, very bad. Anyway, I digress. Now, everybody's put a... A lot of people would have marked down this game between Brisbane and West Coast for the return of Oscar Allen to selection day today, Mick. I've just got a funny feeling he's not going to be there. Well, he's fit enough to play. They really love him. He's really fitted in well up there. But you're right, Burry. I mean, at the moment, who's he going to push out of that side?
1: He's playing well.
4: Flying.
1: Morris is playing well. Blowing.
4: Yeah. Exactly, and you look at their forward line structure, and obviously Morris is flying. Mm. You know, Draper's been playing a little bit forward.
1: Well, he meant forward, haven't they?
4: Hipwood's back. Mm. They've had to push young bloke Gallup down the back half, etc. So, yeah, it doesn't look like he'll be making the trip across. Not to say he won't come into vogue in some time between now and September. And of course, down the road, Mick, as you pointed out yesterday with Fremantle, well, obviously Hayden Young getting close, trained yesterday. You'd sort of know already that whether he's going to play or not. I get the funny feeling he may miss, but they've got that big decision with Peel having a bye, whether they go with Darcy or Cox. So that'll be most centred
1: Cox
4: around that.
1: It has to be Cox from last week. That was the best game he's played for Freo, Brad, in my opinion.
4: Yeah, don't flirt with form, as you say, Borick, and that's a good idea. Yeah. Now, last week, you would have been aware, and wouldn't have made huge headlines, but I'm sure the umpiring's been under fatigue for some time, but Matt Stevic, 532 games, third most of all, 12 grand final, 63 final. He made an all-time howler last week, Borick. You saw that for those people who didn't see it. It was obviously Hawthorn versus Carlton. Adam Chera, the ex-docker, was standing on the mark. Ginneman had taken the mark, just on 50. He went back, they set the mark, he called play twice, arms gesticulated, and Chera thought, well, let's play on. And he ran over the mark, remember, he got a 50-metre penalty, walked him to the line and kicked the goal, Mick. And everybody was absolutely outraged. So, he's been cleared to umpire again this week. I dare say, with that record that I read out a few moments ago, you're entitled to one howler. And fortunately, it didn't cost anybody too much because Hawthorn were way too good for Carlton. But just goes to show, it's a little bit like AFL playing teams, Borry. If you have a howler, doesn't mean you get dropped the next week. But I dare say... Had it been a younger umpire, it may have been a different call.
1: Yeah, I think the heads of the fish need talking to, mate. I mean, a lot of this stuff that is coming down the filter, right from the top, from the rules committee through, that needs a good overhaul, in my view, at the end of the season. What about the two boys that were in the disabled toilet? Now, I know it's not a good look. Where's it at?
4: Yeah, well, I think they've been cleared by the Gold Coast. I still think the AFL are having a little bit of a look at it. I mean, let's quickly, just a quick snapshot for those who didn't see it. Mac Andrew and Jamari Ugal-Hagan went to the State of Origin last week, Mick. They could have gone to the male toilets. They pushed in a line in front of a disabled person to get into the disabled toilet. They emerged a few minutes later. Bloke was filming because he thought, hang on, there's plenty of room in the other toilet. What are you doing in there? It's been passed on to the integrity department to see what's going on. They've been said, no wrong. Wrongdoing, there's no, but it just perception

0: leaves it open to speculation, doesn't it, Boris? So just got to be a bit better. The AFL's all about image, and we may or may not hear a little bit more about that going forward.
1: Fantastic. Right. Thanks, Brad. We'll talk to you tomorrow. It is 4 minutes to eight.
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3: There's been a crash in Malaga, Reid Highway eastbound Malaga Drive. That left lane blocked. Towing services are on site. A breakdown of the Kwinana southbound on the Mount Henry. That centre lane is affected. Towies also remain on site. With traffic every 10 minutes, I'm Rob Beaver on 6PR.
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10: 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And let's make 2026 the year it actually happens.
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10: 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But we're giving a couple away this morning, so join the conversation.
14: Yeah, lots of funny texts coming in. Graham just says the word road, the Kwinana Freeway, just full stop. He's had a gut full of that. Plenty about the Elizabeth Quay as well. They just should have put a tunnel under there. So keep those coming, and tickets to Bright Adams to the caller of the day. We're going to catch up with Peter Ford after this as well. 13.3 on our way to 24. It is Carl and Mick. I'm in for Millsy. This is 6PR. It's 8 o'clock.
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15: It's 13 degrees at 8 o'clock. Good morning, I'm Philippa Maher. A young boy is fighting for life in Perth Children's Hospital after a crash in Perth's east. The child, aged under 10, and a woman in her 40s, believed to be his mother, were involved in the collision on Belgravia Street in Cloverdale around 4:30 yesterday afternoon. The boy was rushed to Perth Children's Hospital in a critical condition. The woman is stable. Firefighters have extinguished a house fire in Perth South. It was reported just before 6:30 this morning at a two-storey home on Gillette Drive in Cardinia. When firefighters arrived, they say